0: line altogether. And then, you know, got a lot of respect for their entire backfield between Breece and Braylon, and then, you know, Isaiah Davis, and then Garrett Wilson, I think, is one of the better receivers in all of football. They've done a good job drafting at the tight end level. Ruckert's still there. So, and Geno can still sling it. You know, when he has time and he can throw the ball and he's got weapons to throw to, he can run a very high-functioning offense, and fully expect them to be a really, really good offense as the year progresses. And I would not be surprised if this unit finishes in the top half of the league. It's pretty talented.
1: All right, top half might be a little lofty there, Sala, trying to soften up the opponent, saying nice things about the guys he used to coach coming into the matchup. Coming into this game, Robert Sala, and all these trends are from his time as the head coach of the Jets, 12-16 against the spread, 16-12 to the under at home, 2-3 covering as a home favorite of 7 or less, 3-2 to the under, 4-9 against the spread in September, 10-3 to the under. For Aaron Glenn, the numbers aren't great, 7-9 against the spread, 11-6 to the over overall, 3-4 covering, 5-3 to the over as a road dog, 0-3 covering, 2-1 to the over when the road total is set, 35.5-42. Jets last year, their run game, 8th in the league, Tennessee 17th defending it. I feel like that could be a decent path for the Jets if they can stay in a situation where they don't have to abandon the run. Now, Robert Saleh is a defensive coach, and they beefed up the front of that line as well. I think the Titans' defense is actually very underrated here. My official play in this one, I've got Garrett Wilson over 60.5 receiving yards. This guy's produced with bad quarterback play. I mean, nobody's at quarterback, and he still comes through all the time. 60.5 against this defense. Geno Smith is an upgrade at quarterback, and I think he'll be able to play in this Frank Reich system a lot better than he looked last year in Las Vegas with, one, no offensive line and not a lot of weapons on the outside. I like Garrett Wilson against the Tennessee defense, where I know that there's a new DC in town with Saleh taking over, but the Titans a year ago allowed the fourth most receiving yards per game to opposing wide receivers, 165.5. There's not much else on the depth chart for the Jets. I think they're feeding Garrett Wilson very often, trying to get a win with a sense of urgency, and Aaron Glenn coaching for his job in 2026. Hey, do you think you're better than the experts? Now's your chance to prove it. The Edge Boost Average Joe contest puts you in the same pick'em format as the Circa Friday Football Invitational. 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I am in that contest as well. I entered today. We await for all the odds to populate tomorrow on Friday. And here's what I'd say to you. Come get it. Come take it from me. Take the title from me. I'm ready for your competition. We're going mano y mano. It actually means hand and hand. People don't realize that. People think it's man and man. It's not. It's hand in hand. So women, you are welcome. Even if you don't have any hands, you can still join the contest as well. I'm pretty sure. I don't think there's any stipulations you have to have hands. Either way, that's where we stand with that. We'll do more on the NFL, some of the numbers that jumped out to me for week one. But when we return, we have to hit some college football. Steve Sarkisian in a big game. Do you trust him? He takes you through his mindset next on Cashing Out.
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2: And I'm not smart enough about football to know what Rodgers and Love do or do differently. 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But by and large, had some badass offensive lines with badass offensive linemen. Mm-hmm. And I don't know that Jordan Love has had kick-ass O-lines. Like, Satcom's nice. But I started to think, like, if you were to draft offensive linemen from the beginning of Aaron Rodgers to now, like, how many players come off the board before Satcom? 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So just, I think considering what Jordan Love has maybe had to do out of necessity because his line hasn't, like that 2014 line, I don't know that Rodgers needed to worry a whole lot or slide guys around. I think Jordan Love the last couple years probably has had to do a little bit more of that.
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13: Cashing Out rolls on from the Circus Sportsbook downtown Las Vegas. I'm Dustin Sweetelson. We are here, baby. Week one of the NFL, week two of college football, and the college football slate is off the charts. I'm fired up because I'll be right here Saturday, noon Eastern time, taking you through all the action in the early window on Live Bet Saturday. And the big boy we're going to be talking about is down in Austin, Texas. The Ohio State University travels for the rematch against the Longhorns. We'll see how it shakes out this time around as both quarterbacks with a ton more of experience coming into this one. Feels like we'll see a higher scoring affair at least than we did last season. Steve Sarkisian, the head coach of Texas, he understands. This is the deal. You coach at Texas, you're going to play in big games. And getting Ohio State on the schedule, I'm not sure in the current structure of the sport we see games like this scheduled. With true national powers, blue bloods in college football, going at it this early in the season, seems like they may just play it safe, want to meet up later on in the year in the playoff and not waste their opportunities here or knock their resume too early in the season. It's a short spread. 1.5 is the number, as Texas is slightly favored in this one. 49.5 is the total. It's up 2 points from 47.5. I do lean towards the over in this contest, but Steve Sarkisian, he's had a lot of big moments. Not sure he's come through in those big moments, but he's been involved in them, whether he was at USC, whether he was there in Washington, even a brief period in the NFL with the Atlanta Falcons. It did go well for him as the OC in Alabama, but never as the lead man. Have you really believed in Steve Sarkisian? Well, he took us inside his mind, how he thinks about these types of big games. Does he change anything he wants to do? Here's what he said.
14: These guys who have been around us enough to know that we don't change in weeks like this. What we do is kind of batten down the hatches and get even more focused on us and what we need to do to be successful. Because I can tell you, if I polled every player Monday morning, does everybody want to win Saturday night? They'd all raise their hands. And I say, okay, we know how to get us to a point to where we can put ourselves in position to win. Let's go follow suit. Let's trust our process to get ourselves ready to go play. And I know that's a little cliche now, of trust the process, but truly that's what we try to do in weeks like this, and not get so caught up in the stuff going on around us, but really hunker down in what we need to do to prepare ourselves to play at a high level, because playing at a high level is going to be required in this game.
13: Yeah, he's not wrong. Why does he look like he drinks way too much of that Gary Brecka water, the hydrogen water, which I don't understand what hydrogen water is. Hydrogen is in water. Isn't that the H in H2O? How are you adding more hydrogen to hydrogen water? There's already hydrogen in it. That doesn't make any sense to me. Either way, we anticipate a little bit more pep, a little more oxygen for these guys this year in the meeting. 14-7 a year ago, and it felt lower scoring than that because we got 7 points from each team in the fourth quarter last season. Texas ran all over a great Ohio State defense, though. They had a buck 66 on the ground. Quintravian Wisner, who's gone, had 80. C.J. Baxter had 40. He's also gone. The thing is, Texas got better at running back. Hollywood Smothers from NC State. You have Black coming in from Oklahoma as well, from Arizona State as well. I think that they're going to run pretty well against Ohio State defense. That I think everyone's like underrating what they lost. They lost Caleb Downs, the best defender in the country. They lost a physical freak in Sonny Styles. They lost Kaden McDonald on the defensive line. We all gave Matt Patricia all this credit last season. Oh, and I forgot to mention Arvell Reese at linebacker. We gave Matt Patricia all this credit last year and the year before that. Well, 2 years ago when they won the national title, they spent more money than everyone to keep that team intact. They kept guys that would have been second and third and fourth round picks at school for one more year. They did the same last year, trying to go back-to-back with that defense. It just didn't work out how they wanted. All those guys are gone. That's a lot of experience gone on the defense. Now, I think the Ohio State offense is going to be fine, especially because Julian Sain grew up as the year went on. They have elite weapons on the outside. I love Bo Jackson at running back. Ryan Day in the underdog role, and he's a slight underdog here, so keep that in mind. 2-3 against the spread, 3-1 to the over. He's 4-2 against the spread against the SEC, 3-2 to the under. He's 16-6, 13-1 to the under, when the total's between 49.5 and 56. Steve Sarkisian, 2-2 against the spread against the Big Ten, 2-1 to the under. 19-11 covering, 17-14 to the under as a home favorite. 9-2 against the spread, 7-4 to the over, when the home total is between 49.5 and 56 for Steve Sarkisian coming into this matchup. I lean over because of the defense for Ohio State, because I think Texas is going to be able to move the ball. The Buckeyes will answer. It's Ryan Day in a big game. I anticipate scoring, but I haven't bet it yet. This is one of those games where I'm being a little bit annoying, and I'm just going to say I'll be on the air for it. So we will look for a live betting opportunity if there's an overreaction in the market as the game begins. A very underrated game on the slate this week that probably deserves a little bit more props is Minnesota hosting Mississippi State. Right now, we are looking at this game opening from a pick'em up to Mississippi State -1.5. As the nation got acclimated with Kamario Taylor last week in week one and realized that the Bulldogs have a special player leading his team, PJ Fleck is not overlooking them. He understands that Mississippi State, coming from Starkville to Big Ten country, they've got plenty of players ready to make a statement.
15: This kid might be one of the best quarterbacks we've ever played against in 10 years of me being the head football coach here. And I don't know how close it is. He's so dynamic. He's long. He's tough. He's smart. Makes all the right reads. You have him bottled up. He can get out of there. And he's so accurate. It's unbelievable. This might be the fastest team on offense we play. They're big up front. And they also have a tailback named Fluffy. There ain't anything fluffy about him. He's tough. He's 5'9". He's 230 pounds. Kind of reminds me of a Muhammad Ibrahim running back.
16: Sure.
15: I'm not over-exaggerating, guys. So just sometimes you're like, how serious is he? I'm really serious. And then defensively, they've got a corner who looks like Richard Sherman. I mean, he's that big. He's 6'3", almost 6'4". He's going to be a first-round draft pick. They're tough. They're long. They're big up front. Really good tacklers. It's going to produce an incredible challenge for us. But again, this is what's exciting about college football. How exciting is it to have an SEC opponent in here for our fans, a gold out. It's going to be an unbelievable environment. No cowbells, thank goodness. You know, we have to deal with that next year.
16: Right.
15: But Huntington Bank Stadium would be rocking. And what an environment for our fans and our players.
13: PJ Fleck turned all the way up already before the game even starts, hyping up his opponent. We know what you're doing, PJ. You're trying to soften them up, have them come into this game smelling their own stuff, thinking that they're special. Kamario Taylor is special. I mean, 6'4 sophomore, played a little bit last year. You knew he was the future. And they've got guys on this Mississippi State roster that stayed in state that could have gotten money somewhere else. They want to win. Now, when I looked at all these trends yesterday, it actually had Minnesota as the favorite for this matchup. However, that has since flipped. It is now Mississippi State as the favorite, although I am seeing BetMGM and Hard Rock and ESPN bet all with Minnesota as the favorite in this spot. PJ Fleck, as a home favorite of 7 or less, is only 5-6 against the spread. He is 30-22 against the spread as a home favorite overall. He's 24-16 covering when the line's between +3 to -3, so that's a close game. He's 35-14 against the spread in non-conference action. Now, Jeff Lebby comes in on the other side. 6-3 covering, 6-3 to the under as a road dog. 2-1 to the over as a road dog of 7 or less, just 1-2 covering, though, in that situation. He's 8-1 to the over when the total's between 49.5 and 56. 7-3 against the spread, 6-4 to the over in non-conference action is Jeff Lebby. The thing that P.J. Fleck wasn't bringing up, that he has an NFL quarterback in Drake Lindsey, he has a running back in Taylor that's going to the NFL as well, who's very, very physical. I think that Minnesota wants to slow this game down. They don't want many possessions for Taylor, who last week threw for 354 and 4 touchdowns, ran for 59 and a touchdown on the ground against Louisiana Monroe. I think they want to limit possessions. They want to slow this thing down. They lean on their run game. They lean on Lindsey to be efficient in big spots for them. I lean under 55, but I'm not there willing to bet this game just yet. I wasn't really thinking of talking about this game, UCLA and San Diego State, as the Bruins are hyped up in the state of California. Bob Chesney is the golden boy, and we've seen UCLA open from a 10.5-point favorite up to a 12.5-point favorite hosting the Aztecs of San Diego State. 54.5 is your total for this matchup. Now, once the golden boy years ago, when he was coaching in the MAC, then went to Colorado to be the offensive coordinator for Dion, is San Diego State head coach Sean Lewis, who had this to say about this week's matchup.
17: Plenty of experience where there's a galaxy of stars and talents on the other sideline, and I'll take me and mine against them. All their polos, all their khakis, all their resources, all that. Put the ball down. Let's go play.
13: Okay. That's the opposite of leadership, because that's him making it about him. That's him upset that he's not the golden boy. That's him upset that he's not in the Big Ten. That he thought he had this path of going from the MAC up to Colorado, getting courted by all the bigwigs, taking over a program that has the haves and the money and can spend in the NIL world. That's what that sounds like. I think he made this personal. He made it about himself, and that never ends well here. While I'm not going to lay the 12 with UCLA, I'd consider the under, because I don't think San Diego State's offense, which is very run-based, is going to do much. Their defense was elite a season ago. I mean, they were 6th in points per game allowed, 15.4, 11th in yards per game allowed. But they only have 2 starters back. The scheme is still there, and I think if they're going to hang with UCLA, they need to condense the game down, limit the possessions as well. I would lean the under 55, but not willing to bet it, but I'm going to be locked in now because Sean Lewis is heading into this one pretty angry. When we return, the Saints are at the Lions. The numbers say back Detroit. I'm going against the numbers, and I'll tell you why next on Cashing Out.
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13: Back at it on Cashing Out. I'm Dustin Sweetelson, hanging out with you all night long from the Circus Sportsbook in downtown Las Vegas. Me here, you there. Thanks for making us part of your night. However you may be tuning in, SiriusXM channel 189, YouTube TV, the VSiN Watch app, radio affiliates across the United States of God Bless America. It is our last day of the week here on the show. Next time you'll hear my voice will be Saturday morning for Live Bet Saturday, taking you through the early action in college football. Then we'll be back with Cashing Out, taking you through the final half of Sunday Night Football is what we hit the air for on Sunday nights. Before we get to all of that, though, we have plenty of action to preview and a game that I want to get to here because it's one of the first bets I placed, and I'm wondering if maybe I chose the wrong side. I'm going to stand by my bet. Don't get it twisted. I placed a bet. There's a reason I like the bet that gets me to the window, but when I started looking at some of the numbers for Dan Campbell this week, I was like, oh, man, I might have jumped the gun. However, I took New Orleans catching 7 against the Lions this week because I think Detroit's a little overrated. I think Detroit wins, and I think Detroit's going to be awesome. I think Detroit could potentially be the one seed in the NFC. That's not because I think they're the best team. That's because I think the schedule shakes out the best for Detroit this year. They open as a touchdown favorite, hosting the New Orleans Saints, who I'm also not that high on this year. I know a lot of my contemporaries, they think that New Orleans is the bet to win the NFC South. I won't argue. If you feel very strongly about anyone in that division, I won't argue against you. I get it. It's completely wide open. even for the Falcons people. I understand what you think you're thinking. You're wrong about Tua, but I know what you're thinking, and I can jive with it to some degree. New Orleans, however, 7 points is too much. With all the prep time coming into week one, with an opportunity to knock off a big boy in the NFC at Ford Field, but more importantly, a Detroit team that comes into the season with glaring holes. Before they lost Terrion Arnold to his legal situation, they needed another corner. They're not going to have their two top safeties for this game. On top of that, the offensive line, which was the identity of this team, when Dan Campbell was at the peak of his powers, the offensive line ain't the same. They miss Frank Ragnow. They miss other guys on the front. Cade Mays, their center that they acquired in the offseason, got banged up in camp. They're starting a rookie on the offensive line. Are they going to have the identity that Dan Campbell wants to cover a number like 7 on opening week specifically? Kellen Moore, his first year as a head coach last year, went 9-8 against the spread, 12-5 to the under. 9-4 to the under as an underdog, only 6-7 covering the spread. He did go 5-3 against the spread as a road dog, going 5-3 to the under. The numbers for Dan Campbell from a betting perspective are remarkable. 57-32 against the spread, 50-38 to the over. 31-18 against the spread as a favorite, 14-6 covering as a home favorite of 7 or less, and he gets off to hot starts. 14-4 against the spread in the month of September. Detroit last year, 6th best passing offense, taking on a New Orleans pass defense that was 14th last season, also going to be without their big boy in the middle in Cameron or on the D-line in Cameron Jordan for this game. Detroit hands the reins over to Jahmyr Gibbs. However, last season, this Saints team was pretty good against the run. That will be something to watch in this game. And speaking of running for New Orleans, Alvin Kamara dealing with a knee injury, limited in practice on Thursday. We don't know what he's going to look like, if he's going to be available to play. If he does, he will be involved in plenty of third downs as that pass-catching back out of the backfield for the Saints this week. I'm on New Orleans plus 7, even though the numbers go against me. I just think there's too many questions about Detroit. The schedule's nice. We have to have context with how we discuss them in a matchup with New Orleans with so much time to prepare. The Bills are at the Texans. We touched on this one a little bit earlier, but we have to play a clip here. Spencer Brown, offensive tackle from Buffalo. He had a little reference to sports betting odds, so whenever a player actually references the odds, you obviously want to hear from him, but he said, be ready, and he's not wrong, for overreactions coming off of week one in the NFL.
0: Well, I'm sure if we lose, the season's over, the Bills are a bust, and I'm sure if we win, we're going to the Super Bowl, and our Super Bowl odds go up to plus 5,000. So I'm sure everybody's really excited to see how week one goes, and talk about it for the rest of the week until the next week comes around. But don't get too caught up in it. It's a good opponent. We're a good team. Go down there. It's going to be a good game at noon. So,
13: hey, Spence, where are you getting those plus 5,000 odds potentially down the road? Because if you lose and it goes to plus 5,000, I will literally go take out a bank loan and bet on the Bills at plus 5,000. That's a ridiculous number. I appreciate him throwing us off the scent if he is involved in sports betting in some case by throwing a wacky number out there. The Bills are actually 10-1, so that's plus 1,000 to win the Super Bowl coming into the year. I like the under in this game at 44.5. I can't pick a side. There's good people on both sides of this debate. I think the Houston defense shows up in a big way. D'Amico Ryans, he is an under king. 13-1 to the under at home, 23-5 to the under when the total's between 42.5 and 49. He is also 8-3 to the under in September, 4-2 to the under in the first 2 weeks of the season. I think they will limit this offense despite Joe Brady being this offensive mastermind. I mean, he was there last year as well. I like the addition of DJ Moore and whatnot, but the reality is Houston makes you play their game, and their game is something in the teens. If you get in the 20s, I'd be shocked. The high 20s would be flabbergasted here. This feels like maybe a 20-17 game, and that might be a little lofty, even for what I'm thinking here. A game I'm also looking forward to watching this weekend is the Ravens and the Colts. Now, I have been on the under for this one for a few weeks here at under 48.5. As we welcome in Jesse Minter as the new head coach of Baltimore, I got to tell you, some of the talking coming out of Baltimore, it's got me tingling in places where it wouldn't be safe for me to stand up right now thinking about it. I have not put anything on the Ravens in terms of futures, whether it's win total, whether it's to win the Super Bowl or the AFC or even be the one seed. They sound very confident. They also sound like Lamar Jackson is healthy coming into the year. Lamar's acknowledged he wasn't himself last year, and I think they're going to unleash it on Indy. Now, Indy last season, they were the second best run defense. Baltimore was the best run offense, so that's the chess match we're watching here. But I think Baltimore's defense got such a massive upgrade. One, Minter coming in to call the shots. That is huge for them. Just a fresh set of eyes, a new way to look at it, and the addition of Trey Hendrickson to get after quarterbacks. And he's going to be getting after a quarterback in Daniel Jones, who wasn't running that much last year and is now coming off an Achilles. I think if they take things away from them in terms of Jonathan Taylor and they force Jones to beat them in the pocket, despite Indy having an elite offensive line, it could be a tough road to hoe. I know you're not supposed to lay the 3.5 on the road with the team, but I think that number is that way for a reason. They want you to take Indy. They want you to take that dog, that hook, makes you feel a little bit better about the situation. I have this weird feeling that Indy's going to roll. Shane Steichen's a great coach. No one's going to deny that. He's 4-2 against the spread against the AFC North, 4-2 to the over. He's 5-8 against the spread, 9-4 to the over as a home underdog of 7 or less. I was shocked to see he does not cover that much as a home underdog of 7 or less, just 5-8 against the spread. And he's 4-8 covering at home when the total's at least 45.5. I really like Baltimore. I think the Declan Doyle offensive coordinator hire was inspiring. He's going to open up the passing attack. And the Ravens are going to be able to do what they want against an Indy team that, on the other side of the coin, does not have a pass rush. Lamar is going to feast on them if you give him time to set up in the pocket with Zay Flowers, Jacoby Lane, Rashad Bateman, all working their way downfield. If you wanted to go player prop, because things have cleared out at tight end a bit for Baltimore, I don't hate the idea of Mark Andrews over 34.5 receiving yards. The Colts allowed the second most receiving yards to opposing tight ends last season, and Isaiah Likely's with the Giants. Charlie Kolar is now a member of the Chargers. Andrews is old, but the reason he stayed is because Lamar Jackson loves and trusts him here. Another bet I placed is the Giants. I'm taking the 3 at home against the Cowboys. Dallas is 7-1 straight up against the Giants since 2022, but they're only 4-3 against the spread. That's a game above 500. The over 6-2 in their meetings since 2022. And Brian Schottenheimer, the trends betting wise are not in his side, are on his side. He's 7-10 against the spread, 13-4 to the over overall. He's just 2-7 covering as a favorite. He's 3-6 covering on the road, and he's 1-3 against the spread as a road favorite of 7 or less. Now, John Harbaugh, not an underdog all that often with Baltimore, specifically at home as well. 7-9 against the spread, 11-7 to the under as a home dog of 7 or less. But here's the thing. The Giants are better. And look, I'm a Giants fan. I'm a Giants homer. I am very rarely bullish on this team. I very rarely say, you know what? I think they got something. I think they got something in John Harbaugh. I think they've elevated their floor so much. This isn't Ben McAdoo wearing a suit that hasn't been tailored yet. This isn't Pat Shurmur somehow swindling a second crack at being a head coach in the NFL. This isn't Joe Judge, who had no business ever leading an organization, let alone one in the number one market in the world. And this isn't Brian Daboll, who unfortunately is a good coordinator, but really isn't a head coach. This is a galvanizer. This is a CEO. This is a leader of men. This is a guy who comes in with respectability and credentials, and their defense is significantly better. I think people are sleeping on all the moves the Giants made to get better defensively. They will not miss Dexter Lawrence. Mark my words. He was a pass rusher. He didn't stop the run. They were terrible against the run with him. In his stead, DJ Reed or Shelby Harris, they'll fortify that. Tremaine Edmonds and Arvell Reset linebacker will help them limit runs, and they actually have a corner now in Greg Newsome. I love the Giants +3, and I think that they can win outright at MetLife Stadium on Sunday Night Football.
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2: It was all 49ers against the Rams in Australia.
3: 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He takes. He wants Evans. He just puts it up. Give it to Mike. Mike's got it. He pulled it in for his first touchdown. 49ers, Mike Evans.
2: You heard it on the 49ers radio network. That was Evans' first touchdown as a Niner, but Brock Purdy threw three touchdowns in Australia. He ended 25 of 34 for 205 yards, three touchdowns, and one interception as the 49ers took down the Rams 27-7. This is the fewest points scored for the Rams with Matthew Stafford as the quarterback. It's also their first double-digit loss since 2024. In baseball, the Yankees crushed the Rockies 10-3. Anthony Volpe with the grand slam in the win, while the Pirates topped the White Sox 2-0, and the Mariners beat the Rangers 4-3. Texas is three games back of Houston for the division.
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8: Lows level off around 56 tonight under clear skies. Winds out of the south around 5 miles per hour. Ample sunshine expected again tomorrow. High temperatures reach up to 79. I'm meteorologist Paul Frombly with your weatherology forecast on 95.3 and 99.1 The Score. Currently 58.
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9: WSCO Appleton and W237 AA Appleton. The Score. Ah, the sweet sounds of summer. The warmer weather. The sizzle of brats on the grill. And the swift crack of a bat.
11: Terang, high, deep drive to center. Friedel back, Friedel turning, Friedel watching. Goodbye, we are tied.
9: Yeah, Brewers baseball is back, baby. Talking all things crew all season long on The Score.
12: Bottom of this hour, Colby Dant. Coming up next, after this segment, we do our usual weekly NFL college football underdoggy style. The dogs that I think are barking heading into the weekend. And to help us analyze all of that and more, we're going out to the Progressive guest line right now. He is Arthur DeCesar, odds maker in Las Vegas, over at wagertalk.com on X at ArtDice21. And he joins us now on the Progressive guest line. Art, buddy, football's back. It feels good. Want to look back, then we'll look forward. Talk to me about Wednesday, man. Seattle loses Darnold after the first drive of the game. Not a problem with that defense, and Drake May struggling against good competition. Seattle gets the win 13-3. Now, however you bet it, whichever side you bet, you should have been able to win. Either pushing with Seattle at -3, getting New England +3.5, and we go way under that total as well. What'd you think of the Wednesday night opener in the Super Bowl rematch?
13: Yeah, in that scenario, Dustin, always a disaster for bookmakers, because even when it sits at 3, you'll see a lot of people, if they didn't get the best number, they'll buy to 3.5, they'll buy under to 2.5. So bookmakers get killed in a scenario like that. You know, I thought it was same old same. I thought Mike McDaniel showed he's the best coach in the league. I think Drew Locke is going to show too if Darnold's out for an extended period of time with that defense and when they're at home and, you know, those receivers and all that, that Seattle can still go win games. A lot of question marks with New England, and now A.J. Brown hurt. So, I mean, Seattle still looks like the cream of the crop of the league.
12: Yeah, that defense is going to travel, man, and who knows how long Darnold's out. But feels like they know how to play their style of fight, too, with the way the defense just limits every other team that they're facing. Now, how about Thursday? The travel was the big story, right, with both teams going about it different ways. San Francisco goes out there for about a week, gets acclimated to the time zone. The Rams roll up about 24 hours before game time, and it kind of showed. It showed that one team was ready and prepared. Niners get the win 27-7 on the money line, +3.5 gets home, and another game goes under the total of 47.5.
13: Yeah, I was really impressed by San Francisco. I know a lot of people I respect who were picking San Francisco to win that division, picking them maybe to go to the Super Bowl or even win the Super Bowl. Obviously, you want to be a little contrarian because when the Rams are sitting at 4-5-1 to win the Super Bowl and everyone else is double digits, it's kind of like we need to look to go against the Rams here to find any value. I think the Rams will be fine, but listen, I think that said more about what the San Francisco 49ers might be this year because they look awesome.
4: They did look awesome. They looked ready. They also looked healthy for the first time in a while.
13: Yeah.
4: I think that's something that we have to remember as far as the Niners are concerned heading into the year. You and I believe, are like-minded. I think you are very high on the Cincinnati Bengals, as I am coming into the season. Is that correct?
13: I definitely like the Bengals. I think the Bengals have a real shot to win that division. I'm not necessarily sold on the Ravens. So, yeah, I got a little stock in Cincinnati here.
4: What do you think of this number, week one against Tampa Bay? No more Mike Evans for them. Baker does get the contract. Vita Vea eventually got his new deal as well. Cincinnati's a 3.5-point home favorite with that new look defense. Total dropped 52.5 down to 50 and a hook. What do you make of these lines today?
13: Yeah, I mean, you look at that. It's been pretty steady with the 3.5. I've said this, and you never want to go crazy in week one. This is a must-win for Cincinnati. I mean, Dustin, this team every year gets off to a slow start. We all expect big things from them. This is a must-win. Tampa's a good team, but you're at home. You should take care of business. The total dropping is interesting because you know the public's going to pound this game over. They're going to bet this game. They feel this is like a 31-27 type of vibe, but I don't know how comfortable I'd be laying 3 in the hook, but I think Cincinnati is going to win because it's a must-win.
4: Yeah, I think there's a lot on the line for them. Slow starts have been the bugaboo. Zach Taylor, if he's not on the hot seat, no one's on the hot seat. I don't care how cheap Mike Brown is with Cincinnati. I think you're 100% spot on. Now, what are you seeing with Houston and Buffalo? Buffalo on the road is a 1.5-point favorite. Total has stayed pat, though. 44.5 on the total. I kind of like this under. What do you want to do here?
13: I definitely like the under, and I think we'll see under money. The Bills will be very public. I think coming out of this game, the winner of this game might be like the early AFC favorite, where it's like, okay, this is the team who took care of business. Houston has owned Buffalo. I remember that game last year. They've won 2 in a row against them where they destroyed Allen. Every time Allen dropped back, there were like 10 sacks in that game. I actually like Houston in the game, and I like Houston in all teaser spots as well.
4: Ooh, I like that a lot. Yeah, using Houston on the – can we lament about teasers for a moment? Because betting teasers used to be a really fun advantage play for everyone out here.
13: Yep.
4: I don't know where you're getting your teasers now, but I feel like at best you're looking at minus 130 if you're lucky. It's usually around minus 140 right now.
13: 100%. They've taken all the value out of it. I still am a sucker for my teasers. Been playing them my whole life. Two-team six-point teasers I love. In the NFL, I'm not really a college teaser guy, but you're right, Dustin. I mean, it's basically minus 140 you're paying.
4: Yeah, it's crazy. It's just,
13: yep.
4: I don't even know how we got there. Like, I don't even understand the thought process because it's called a teaser for a reason. Do you know how many times I've looked at a teaser that I placed? I'm like, this literally cannot lose. And it inevitably does lose. So I don't know what we're even talking about here. Arthur DeCesar's with us. Odds maker in Las Vegas. Wager Talk at ArcDice21. You can find him over on X. What do you see in Packers and Vikings where we have a flip of favorites? It originally opened with Green Bay -1.5. Vikings now laying 1.5. Total up from 45.5 to 46.5.
13: Yeah, I mean, listen, I like the under here as well. I think a divisional game trends towards an under in a week one. I'm leaning Minnesota as well. I think the home field advantage, Packers offensive injuries, make it a favorable spot. I think Flores in that Viking defense, which was ranked in the top 5 last year, can pose a lot of problems for Green Bay. It's nice that Minnesota is getting them. Now, I don't love Murray, but it's nice that Minnesota is getting Green Bay now at home because I think it's a game that they can absolutely win.
4: Now, Art, they say if you're a contrarian better, you will be successful in the long run. I might be too contrarian of a better because when I saw that Tua Tagovailoa went down in practice with some sort of oblique injury, I said, I think I want Atlanta more. I think I'd rather have Atlanta with Cooper Rush at quarterback than Tua. We opened Pittsburgh -2.5. It's been bet up to 5.5. I'm seeing some 4.5s as well. Total stayed at 41 and a hook. I've been on the under for about a month here. It actually started going up to 42.5. It's back down to 41.5. Make this game make sense to me.
13: I feel like for a month I was saying lay 2.5 with Pittsburgh, lay 3 with Pittsburgh. Now it's completely out of whack. You can't go. Now, if you're in a contest with a stale number, you could still probably lay 3.5 with Pittsburgh. But I'm with you. I think Cooper Rush, who has played some games in the NFL, might give them a better shot to win the game than Tua. I think Atlanta's a mess. I think they're a bottom five team. But who are the Steelers now to be laying 4, 4.5, 5, 5.5? It seems outrageous.
4: It's a huge number. It is a huge number. And by the way, McCarthy, and I know a lot of it's with Dak and with Prime Rodgers back in the day in Green Bay, as a favorite, he takes care of business in terms of against the spread. Let's go over to college football. Game of the year situation. Ohio State going to Austin. Rematch from a year ago. Texas laying 1.5. Total up 2 points from 47.5 to now 49.5. What do you see here?
13: Yeah, I mean, obviously we had that week one last year, and it was, you know, like a 10-7 game, very low scoring. I like that both teams have had a game under their belt. Obviously, both blowout winners in week one. I think the game should be a pick. Texas laying 1.5, it, to me, is a little aggressive, which makes me lean Ohio State. Now, Ohio State's going to have some issues with that new look secondary, and maybe Manning can take advantage, but it's still going to be about the Texas run game. Can they run against Ohio State? If they can't, I think Ohio State wins.
4: Yeah, a lot of people are on Ohio State. Sarkisian's done me dirty so many times that I swore off betting on him. I don't know. At home, I think that defense for Ohio State might be susceptible. Now, this is a fascinating one that we're going to discuss. Oklahoma going to the Big House after Michigan, I guess, technically beat Western Michigan, depending on who you talk to. I mean, it feels like the election talk. Oklahoma laying 5.5 on the road, total down from 44.5 to 43.5. I'm on the under, but if this thing goes back to like 6, 6.5, I might take Michigan as well. What do you see here?
13: You and I are aligned. I think the best play would be the total, even team totals under, first half under, when we get to a second half, in-game, all that stuff. Defenses are going to, both of the defenses will dictate pretty much this whole game. But now you're out of whack with this Oklahoma number, where like over the summer, there were places that had Michigan in game of the year as like a small favorite. Now you're going to have 5, 5.5. And like you said, if it gets to 6, it's got to be at that number of Michigan or pass. Just play the under and move on. Don't even bet the side.
4: Let's go to the Mountain West. Our North Dakota State, the darling of the league, the favorite to win the conference. They're at Air Force. The movement on this is absurd. North Dakota State was -6. They're now -1.5. Total's 47.5. What would you do at this point?
13: Yeah, and I saw it get to as low as, I think, 1 at Circa today, and it's bounced back up. Like you said, 1.5, 2. All that initial money came in on Air Force. I mean, you know, North Dakota State's been pretty good offensively here early, but Air Force with the home field, with the altitude, they could shorten the game with that offense. I understand the money, but you can't take Air Force now. Now it's the buyback on North Dakota State. It'd be interesting to see, do we approach 3 again or even higher in that game because the books are flooded with Air Force money.
4: Last one here in the Big 12, BYU laying 7.5, hosting Arizona, total 48.5.
13: Yeah, early money came in on Arizona at 8.5. Listen, veteran quarterback, they're getting their top running back, you know, back in action this week. BYU is a very good home field advantage. A lot of people love BYU. I think I would still look at Arizona with 7.5. I think the fact that you're getting over a touchdown and the hook is there, I like that. 48.5, really no movement on the total. I'd probably stay away from that, but I feel good about taking Arizona and the points.
4: Art, tremendous as always. I look forward to this every single Thursday leading into all the action all weekend long. He's Arthur DeCesar. Check him out on X at ArtDice21, odds maker in Las Vegas, Wager Talk as well. Appreciate the time, brother, and good luck with the bets.
13: Dustin, you're the best. We'll talk next week.
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12: It's Cashing Out. I'm Dustin Sweetelson, VSiN, the sports betting network. Welcome back into the program. We're getting you situated, ready to go, rock and roll, however you want to look at it. Football season's here. We've got two NFL games in the book. We already had week zero in college football. We had week one as well. Week two of the slate's getting pretty juicy here, man. So what I like to do every Thursday heading into the weekend is a segment we call Underdoggy Style. Because, look, anyone can come up here and say, I want to lay the wood, right? I'm just going to bet the favorites or assume they're supposed to win. The real trick is finding those live dogs, finding those opportunities where not just them covering, but maybe they could even win at a big number. Now, in college football this week, it was a little bit harder of a task for me. I'm not going to lie. I normally jump on a bunch of underdogs, and maybe there's some more throughout the rest of the week before kickoff on Saturday. I may add four of them, though, I really like. In fact, I've bet three of them. I'm on the under in the fourth, which is correlated with the dog. And then the fifth one is just, I don't know, man. I have this vendetta against this one school, and their fans hate me, and they can't stop tweeting at me. Shout out to Texas Tech. All you people in Lubbock, man, you are proud of a town that is known for smelling like manure. I've never seen the sense of pride in a town that you could smell from three towns over. I actually respect you, but I think your team is wildly overrated. We'll talk about that in just a moment. But Underdoggy Style, my favorite underdogs heading into the weekend of action. And we begin in Lexington, Kentucky, where the Kentucky Wildcats are catching 10.5 against the Alabama Crimson Tide. Now, there's a few elements at play as to why I like the dog here. For starters, Alabama looked good against East Carolina. I will not take anything away from them. I still question their offensive line. I'm not sure they have guys that are going to bully in the SEC. They have depth, but I don't think they have studs. So maybe the run game won't travel. And if the run game doesn't travel, you're putting a lot of burden on a young quarterback making his first ever road start in conference in his second ever start as a collegiate quarterback. Keelan Russell looked awesome, man. He was dynamic. He showed off the legs a little bit. I think he's going to be an elite player at the collegiate level. This is a tough task
4: Because the Kentucky Wildcats aren't just the Kentucky Wildcats. This is a different-looking team. Kenny Minchie, the quarterback, comes over from Notre Dame. He's being coached by Will Stein, who turned Dylan Gabriel into an NFL quarterback. No one saw that coming. He also turned Bo Nix into a first-rounder as well. He's an offensive mastermind. On top of all of that, this is his dream job. He has family ties to being in Kentucky. So you factor all of that in. He's there for the long haul, potentially. And I think what Will Stein's going to do in this spot, take advantage of a golden opportunity with a big boy, a blue blood in college football, coming to town. And I think that they're going to be able to hang with Alabama in this one, just because the inexperience for Alabama on the road. You factor in the offensive line. That's why Kentucky's going to be able to play. Their O-line might be better than Alabama's. They've got a transfer coming in from Ohio State who's a four-star. They stole a four-star tackle, Lance Hurd, from Tennessee. They also brought in a center who was a four-star from Baylor, combined with C.J. Baxter at running back. And my man Will Stein is a size queen. All of his receivers are enormous. Nick Anderson from LSU is 6'4". You also have a Southern Utah transfer in Shane Carr, who's 6'2". Jacaden Ferguson from Arkansas is 6'2". And Xavier Daisy is 6'3". And a few of those guys have monster production in their collegiate careers. Give me Kentucky, plus the 10.5 at home. I'm not going to say money line, but I do want to say money line against the Crimson Tide. The next game was an auto fire for me. Brent Key as a favorite in Georgia Tech, I do not bet. Brent Key as an underdog, feed it, inject it into my veins every single time on principle, because the numbers bear it out. Also, he now has a data point to work off of. He got pushed around, or the Yellow Jackets got pushed around against Colorado at home in week one. Also, Alberto Mendoza now has a start under his belt, and they have film to fix. They have issues to work out, and Brent Key is really good at doing that. He's done that in his time at Georgia Tech over the last few years. And as an underdog, he comes through. 4-2 against the spread, 4-2 to the over against the SEC. He is 17-7 as a dog, 2-0 against the spread as a home dog of 7.5-14. More importantly, just like Alabama, Faison Brandon, the quarterback for Tennessee, is making his second ever start, first time on the road. I don't think it's going to be that easy at Georgia Tech. Give me the Yellow Jackets catching the 13 and a hook. I've been high on Memphis for a long time. I have been on this team since the preseason, since I found out they had Marcus Stokes, a West Florida transfer at quarterback, who was a finalist for the Harlan Hill Trophy a year ago. Charles Huff has walked the walk. He talks the talk. He seems like that next coach that a big program is going to come grab and take over and turn them into a winner. And I think this is a moment for Memphis going to Boise State this week, where I took 9.5 as soon as the number popped up. Threw it up at VSiN.com/picks moments later. Now, it's 8.5. I still like it. Charles Huff covers as a dog. 9-5 against the spread as a road dog. 13-7 against the spread in September. 9-2 or 9-3 covering the first 2 weeks of the season. 15-10 against the spread in non-conference action. This game comes down to a couple key situations. On the field, it's the offensive line of Boise versus the defensive line of Memphis. Because if you watched Boise State bully Oregon at the line of scrimmage, it was shocking. The Ducks have four guys who are going to the NFL. Boise was the better team at the point of attack, just bullying them. Will they do it to Memphis? Memphis is very athletic, and they're too deep on that D-line. Can they confuse Boise? And the other element that I don't think is being talked about, is there a chance that Boise got so up and ready to go for Oregon, trying to knock off a national title contender, that there's a little bit of a letdown spot? Winner of this game's in pole position to make the college football playoff. Especially Memphis, because they beat UNLV, and if UNLV somehow wins the Mountain West Conference, that's a feather in the cap. If they beat Boise, who wins the Pac-12 at the end of the year, that's two feathers in the cap. I don't know if stylistically, if that's a fashion faux pas to have two feathers in your caps. Memphis will have that if they win this game. I love the Tigers catching 8.5, 9.5, however you want to bet it. Give me Michigan plus 5.5 against Oklahoma. I'm on the under in this game, but I'm looking for dogs here. That's the name of the segment. So this one isn't an official play as well as the one after this. But Michigan plus 5.5, they're hearing everyone count them out. And I do

0: Houston, that quarterback transfer from Mercer, he was very composed. He made plays. Their wide receiver from Baltimore, the true freshman, Legree, is a scary playmaker. I just don't think Texas Tech's defense is intimidating as a year ago. And Tommy Castellanos and Will Hammond at quarterback, one's banged up coming into the year and one's not good, reeks of desperation. I'm fading them here. Now, we originally wanted to do this segment yesterday, but the Seahawks game and their win over New England bled a little bit into that segment, so we didn't do it. That's why the first play for underdoggy style on this graphic is San Francisco catching the points against the Rams. That was our first underdog of the play. I'm also on New Orleans. I mentioned it earlier in the show. I just think the Lions have a lot of questions, and I think they should win because they are that good and they are that talented on offense, but it's going to be closer than a touchdown. I think the Saints are going to be live into the second half, probably into the middle of the fourth quarter, and then the Lions will take over covering by a touchdown. But I think that's too many points week one with so much time to prepare, and the Lions having major issues in that secondary. I also like the Giants catching three against the Cowboys. Schottenheimer's not good as a favorite. 2-7 against the spread. 1-3 against the spread as a road favorite of 7 or less. On top of that, the Giants have the element of surprise working in their favor, and I think the unknown is an advantage in this spot. In division, home divisional dogs, that is one way to attack early season bets. I love the Giants getting a field goal. Also, give me the Jets plus 1.5 at the Titans. A lot of new for Tennessee. The Jets working the kinks out. Everyone is hyping up Frank Reich as OC. He's not a head coach, but maybe he's going to be good for Geno Smith. And I think that defense has a bunch of grown adult men now at every single level, which they lacked last season. I think they can absolutely win the game on the road. I'll take plus 1.5. And then finally, Miami plus 3 at the Raiders. One, there's no home field for the Raiders ever. Two, Brock Bowers is out of this game. I don't know how they're moving the ball consistently. I really don't. And I think that for the Dolphins, they have a defensive-minded genius in Jeff Hafley taking over. He's going to take the runaway, force Kirk Cousins to beat him. I love Kirk Cousins, but he's getting older, and if he doesn't have help to make plays, I think Malik Willis and his legs, Hafley dialing up the defense, that could be a tough recipe for the Raiders laying a field goal with two new head coaches doing battle. The wait is over. College football, the NFL, they are underway. Now's the time to get your edge by becoming a VSiN Pro. 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

0: 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After an off day, the Brewers back at it, getting ready to take on the Cincinnati Reds this weekend down at AmFam. 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
6: Yeah, buddy, back at it on Cashing Out. Dustin Sweetelson hanging out with you all night long from the Circus Sportsbook downtown Las Vegas. This place was popping Wednesday, Thursday. It'll be crazy when I'm back on Saturday, guiding you through the early window of action, college football week two. And I lucked out. The early window is tremendous this week. I have so much to look forward to. You got Oklahoma taking on Michigan in the early window. I'm fired up for that one. Also coming up in that window, some other big boys like Army in South Florida, Oklahoma State, and Oregon ready to sink my teeth into. Then later on in the day, we'll look at Texas and Ohio State as the game of the day. To help us break it all down, we're going out to the Progressive Guest Line. Joining us in his usual spot is Colby Dant, Sports Gambling Podcast Network. His show, The College Football Experience, at the Colby D on X. We're doing a home-and-home series. He's done my show 5,000 times. I did his show earlier this week. Go check it out, YouTube, and wherever you get your podcasts. What's up, buddy? How we feeling today? Had a good night betting Miami and a Florida A&M, huh?
7: Look, I know a lot of people thought I can't stand this game with this spread of 56 and a half or whatever it was, 57 and a half. I took the over on 67 and a half, and then I cashed on that, you know, and then I realized that as I was checking my account that the Rattlers were getting 90 and a half in game. So I had to go in. I had to go in on that. I've never done that before on 90 and a half in a football game. So and it cashed. They got a touchdown right after that. So
6: that is a
7: great night.
6: By the way, their team total was 2.5. I've never seen that before in my life. I've never seen a team total under a field goal. Shout out to the Rattlers. Head coach Quinn Gray, former backup quarterback with the Jacksonville Jaguars, back home taking over Florida A&M. We do have a couple games on Friday. I want to get your thoughts on it because I am strongly considering one of two plays on Rutgers-Boston College. You got the Scarlet Knights off the embarrassment against UMass, which you had the money line on, I believe. And now it's a 3.5-point spread at Boston College, who stinks. BC's laying 3.5, totals 54.5. I like the under, but I think Rutgers might be the play as they make a change at quarterback going to AJ Surface. What do you think of this matchup?
7: Rutgers was a complete disaster last week. Look, I thought the money line was live. I didn't think it would be I didn't think it'd be that live. Like, I didn't think they'd win by the amount they won by. So, but, you know, Dylan Longer, and I, part of the handicap I thought was like, I didn't understand what they saw in him from Boston, you know, grabbing him from Boston College a year ago. Now, I almost wish he was starting this game because it seems like a revenge spot. But, you know, Rutgers is a more talented team here. I know it's the red bandana game. You know, what, Wells Crowther, may he rest in peace. But, you know, BC's 5-6 in those red bandana games. And the only thing I'll say is the crowd does get, it is more of a sellout. You know, Chestnut Hill, especially, they haven't won a lot. They've had some empty crowds in a lot of games. They do pack this thing for this game. But I tend to think with Duff, the wide receiver, I think he's a top 2 or 3 round draft pick in the NFL. I think they're just a better football team than Boston College. So, and Mason McKenzie, I watched him last week. We'll see week, you know, another week into the offense, but it's not like he was lighting it up there against Cincinnati. So I think Rutgers is gonna. I think they're the better football team. I think Shiano will have that gut check game because, you know, there is a shot, man. You lose this and you look bad in this game, that job could open up. Especially knowing that there's some pretty big coaches out there that would want to get back involved that have been outspoken on that. So, but I think Rutgers is just the better team on the line of scrimmage. BC lost, you know, their best players, their tight ends out for the year. He's one of their best players going into the season. So, yeah, give me the Scarlet Knights.
6: Yeah, I think I'm going to do that as well. Now, what about the border war? Missouri goes to Kansas. Missouri laying 5.5. I thought it was interesting looking at this. You know, Mizzou won last year 42-31. Kansas was actually up 21-6 early. But Missouri hasn't won in Lawrence since 2021, I believe it is. Or 2021.
7: No, I think it's even further.
6: 2001.
7: Right?
6: Okay, I thought I had a typo. Yeah. I wrote 2001, and I thought that can't be right.
7: Well, they had that series where they played at Arrowhead
6: neutral
7: for a little bit.
6: That's right.
7: Yeah,
6: that's why.
7: Yeah. But, look, Kansas, if you watched that game last year, like I said, or like you said, 21-6, 16-point lead, I felt like they had in that second half. And to lose the way they did, it felt like they kind of let him off the hook because, you know, and the fact that Missouri actually covered was filthy. But I am not high on Mizzou this year. I know they're getting the offensive lineman back, and Simmons looked all right, but they took on Arkansas Pine Bluff. I mean, Arkansas Pine Bluff is not a very good FCS school. So I think the Jayhawks are going to be live for this one. I actually think Leipold, when expectations aren't, you know, centered around Kansas having a big time year being contenders, that's when I think he works his best historically, even at Buffalo. So I thought the quarterback that they started last week, where am I drawing a blank of his name right now? I thought he played really, really well. And I mean, I know it's Long Island, but this is a real rivalry. The stadium, that's another thing, is I think some of the things that have happened to Leipold, they were playing at that MLS stadium like an hour away. So, like, I think getting back home, getting the stadium going again, true rivalry game. Like, they're going to storm the field if they win this thing. It doesn't even matter the score to me. But I like Kansas. I think they have they should have beat them a year ago. I thought they outplayed them a year ago. I think they get them here.
6: Isaiah Marshall, the new quarterback for Kansas, by the way, had a good showing in his first start taking over for Jalen Daniels. Kobe Dant is our guest right now. Sports Gambling Podcast Network, College Experience is his show. Check it out, YouTube, wherever you get your podcasts. We played a clip earlier in the show of Sean Lewis freaking out about Bob Chesney wearing khakis and polos. And I guess it's because he thought he was the original Bob Chesney a few years ago. And unfortunately, he's now at San Diego State and Chesney's the golden boy. It feels like it's personal for him, but not his team. UCLA's laying 12.5. I said earlier, I don't know if I'm willing to lay that. You're willing to do it. Talk me into it because I'll never doubt Bob Chesney. You know this.
7: Yeah, I mean, that's my thing. I've been following him pretty heavily throughout his career, going back to his FCS days and stuff. And I just think he's so legit at getting his team prepared and identifying, how about in-game adjustments? You watch that Cal game. I thought they attacked exactly what Cal was looking weak at in the first half, in the second half. And I only think Nico's going to get better and better with Chesney, you know, in his offense there. So Wayne Knight, you know, I think he's a stud running back. All these JMU transfers, they're always great wherever they go, I feel like. So I think there's an excitement about UCLA football right now, too. I know historically there's no fans, you know, at the Rose Bowl there. I think there's an excitement. I think that culture's changed right in front of our very eyes with the hire. I couldn't believe they hired Bob Chesney, to tell you the truth. But I love the offense, bringing over the defensive coordinator, bringing over a lot of JMU guys, too, that we've seen that work before in Bloomington. And then I look at what Sean Lewis and as much as I do like what he did last year, they did not look great to me against Portland State. They opened that thing up late, but they lost their defensive coordinator to Nebraska. They lost a first-round draft pick corner and Chris Johnson to the NFL. I just don't think they're there, and I just think they're like UCLA is so well prepared. Chesney, just in general, I think they'll be ready for this challenge. It's also the home opener for him. I think he wants to feed into that excitement for the UCLA fans. So I like laying that number.
6: Colby, you and I are aligned on this next play, and it's Army laying 3. It's up to 3.5. You can still get a 3 here at Circa, actually, against South Florida. I just don't think Brian Hartline wants to deal with having to face this wishbone triple option offense from Army. Why are we going to cash this ticket?
7: Yeah, they didn't look good to me. I mean, look, Florida International covered, and that game, they did not look very good. They looked like a first-time head coach, you know, with a brand new roster. And I think there's a big learning curve to that this year, despite him bringing in some decent talent from Ohio State and Van Buren from LSU and stuff. And they're going like Hartline, I'm fairly certain, has not gone up against a triple option in his tenure at Ohio State. So I think there's a legit edge there just with that. But also this Army team, super experienced. I took a shot on them to win the American this year, make the college football playoffs. They got what? Did you see the rushing stats from a week ago? I feel like they gave everybody a piece of that pie. So, but to me, they're a veteran team. Last year, Army was down because that's how you got to treat the service academies. When you get the veteran teams, that's the time. Like, I'm kind of down on Navy this year because they lost so much production. Pinpoint the veteran teams. They don't have the transfer portal. I think they'll take advantage of it. Also, Mikey Stadium is a good, legit, kind of sneaky home environment as well.
6: Last one real quickly, Syracuse, laying 3.5 against Cal. Cal got punked in the second half by UCLA, and Steve Angeli's back at quarterback for the Orange. Why do we like Syracuse here?
7: Yeah, and I had a chance to sit down with Fran Brown over the summer, and one of the things that I was taken back by was how much he said this is by far the best offense and defensive line he's had. And he had a 10-win season in year one before last season with Angeli's injury. So I think that, but also traveling 3,000 miles with JKS, not healthy. That's not a good sign to me. I also think Syracuse just underrated it. And Jelly's a very good quarterback. He was, when he was healthy last year, I thought he was delivering some. I think Syracuse wins, and I like it. I mean, I was considering alt-lining this.
6: He's Kobe Dant. Check him out. The College Experience, part of the Sports Gambling Podcast Network, and on X at the Colby D. Appreciate the time as always, brother. Good luck with all the bets.
7: Thanks for having me, bro.
6: Awesome stuff as always from Colby, per usual. 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
13: Non-PPR needs to Hampton, Rico Dowdle, Carter, and...
14: Esteem?
13: I'm going to say that's Travis Etienne. It's got to be, right?
15: It could be Estime.
13: Right? Yeah. I mean, you think?
15: Well, Devin Neal just got IR today. Kendra Miller is on IR.
13: Then it's Estime.
14: That's so stupid.
15: I think it is Estime. Not that it's great, but... Okay, so you have...
13: Not great, Bob.
15: Not
14: great,
15: no.
14: Estime.
15: I would take out Estime, even though he's going up against the Jets at home. I'm going to eliminate him. I thought I had it in front
13: Hampton.
15: Of me.
13: Hampton.
15: Oh, yeah, Hampton.
13: Rico, yep. Carter.
14: Rico Dowdle and Carter. Which Carter is that? Michael Carter?
15: Yeah, it's Michael Carter.
14: That's bad.
15: Well, I mean, this is where we're at.
13: No, it's
15: right
13: Kajana
15: now.
13: Carter,
14: no,
13: I think.
14: It's terrible.
13: Yeah, put the first names. Come okay, on, Terry.
15: Okay. Yeah, you don't have to. Wait.
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6: Justin Sweetelson here, hanging out with you at the Circus Sportsbook in downtown Las Vegas. 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It has been a splendiferous show. Had a great time taking you through the end of Thursday Night Football. In case you missed it, the Niners, as a 3.5-point dog in Australia, they went outright 27-7. We go under the total. They moved to 1-0 on the year. Concern about DeJuan Stribling, who left the game with an injury. His Achilles is intact. Looks like it's an ankle injury. More on that to come throughout the day here on VSiN. As a very trendy offensive rookie of the year bet may have gone up in flames in week one with Stribling potentially having a big injury for the Niners. The Rams have moved in the Super Bowl market from 5-1 to 6-1, starting the year 0-1 on the year. And all of a sudden, San Francisco might be in the driver's seat to win that division right now. If you want to hear us talk about that game earlier in the show, you want best bets from all of our guests here on the program today. Eric Casilius, hour number one. Arthur DeCesar, odds maker in Las Vegas, in hour number three, along with Colby Dant in the last segment. They'll be up at VSiN.com/picks, where you can see picks from this show and every show on the network. But also, go back, listen to the show wherever you get your podcasts or over on the VSiN Watch app. With that, we have to turn our attention to the weekend of football. Let's preview the card, starting with Friday in college football. We have Rutgers going to Boston College, the red bandana game being played on 9/11, and Boston College is laying 3.5. Total is 54.5. Both teams come into this one 0-1. Rutgers lost as a 29.5-point favorite to UMass. Boston College lost to Cincinnati 34-21. Rutgers is going to start a different QB. Ironically, Dylan Longren, the quarterback who was in a week ago against UMass, was a transfer from Boston College. He will not be playing against his former team. It will be A.J. Surface taking over. Surface came in, went 6-9, 77 yards, one touchdown last week. K.J. Duff, their 6'6" receiver, is a dangerous weapon, 9 for 196 and 3 touchdowns in week 1. But Rutgers allowed UMass to run for 200 yards. Rutgers also committed 4 turnovers against UMass. His teams are 20-3 straight up since 2020 when they don't turn the ball over. Will Boston College force turnovers? That's the question. Now, BC allowed Cincinnati 4 sacks and 8 tackles for loss. They committed 4 turnovers on offense, and they had 2 offensive linemen leave their last game with an injury against Cincinnati. If I'm doing anything here, I am looking at Rutgers, and I want to bet the under, but the under feels so obvious that the over is probably the way. And when you start thinking like that, it's a stay away altogether. My only lean would be Rutgers taking the 3.5. Greg Schiano, 16-5 against the spread as a road dog of 7 or less, 14-6 to the under. Bill O'Brien is 2-1 against the spread, at least last year he was, as a home favorite of 7 or less with Boston College. So that is the first game on the slate for Friday. The other game is the Border War in Kansas, where Mizzou won last year 42-31, but Kansas was up 21-6 early, guided by Jalen Daniels at quarterback. Missouri hasn't won in Lawrence since 2001 because this game was played on a neutral site for a long time. Kansas 6-5 against the spread since 02, under 5-4 run in this series. Kansas is 8-3 covering in the first half since 2002, though. First half under is 6-3 during that run as well. Missouri is going to be without their running back, Ahmad Hardy, once again. He was shot in the offseason. He is still recovering. It sounds like he is going to come back, though, during the year. They're going to lean on a bunch of other running backs. Jamal Roberts, Jayshon Edwards will get the rushes. And last year, Missouri ran for 261 against Kansas in this game. The Kansas secondary was bad last season. Now they have a good trigger man who can beat them through the air. Missouri quarterback Austin Simmons, the transfer from Ole Miss, who graduated high school early last year and lost his job to Trinidad Chambliss in Oxford. He went 17-29, 252, 4 touchdowns against Pine Bluff. Missouri's defense last year was very, very stout. This is a game where I'd consider the under 51.5, or I'd take the home dog in Kansas in this spot. As far as college football bets for the weekend, I love the under in Oklahoma and Michigan. I'm on under 44.5. Brent Venables is 20-15 to the under as a favorite, and he's 10-5 to the under in non-conference action. Kyle Whittingham is 22-12 to the under after a win by 6 or less, 8-4 to the under as a home dog of 7 or less. I also laid 3 with Army, hosting South Florida at West Point on the banks of the Hudson River. Jeff Munkin is 17-11 covering the number in conference at Army, and I just don't think South Florida is very good. You need to be disciplined. You have to play assignment football to stop the triple option, and I think there's too much new, and it's too early in the year for them to be on the same page to do that here. I also like Memphis catching 8.5, 9.5 is what I bet early in the week at Boise State. I think there's a chance there's a letdown from Boise after pushing Oregon to the brink in week 1. How do they get up again for a Memphis team that is very feisty and very athletic? I also like Kentucky taking 10.5 against Alabama. Kalen DeBoer at Alabama, just 3-6 covering the number as a road favorite, 1-3 covering when he's a road favorite of 7.5-14. Also, give me Syracuse. I laid 3 against Cal. They've got their quarterback back. They have depth at quarterback in case Angeli gets hurt again, and I think they have more athletes than Cal is ready for in week number 2. I also took the points, 13.5 with Georgia Tech. It's now 12.5 as they host Tennessee. Faison Brandon for the Vols makes his first ever road start. I think it's going to be tricky going to Atlanta, where Brent Key is 17-7 as an underdog as the head coach of the Yellow Jackets. As far as Ohio State and Texas is concerned, the Longhorns are laying 1.5, and the total's 49.5. I lean over. It was a 14-7 game a year ago. I think these teams are different. I think the defense is worse for Ohio State. I think the offenses are improved because the quarterbacks have experience. Sark is 7-4 to the over when a home total is between 49.5-56. Ryan Day's 3-1 to the over as an underdog, but that's a game I'm waiting to play live once we get started. And a play I added recently, give me the under 51.5 with Illinois and Duke. Brett Bielema is 14-5 to the under in non-conference at Illinois, 22-12 to the under at home at Illinois. Duke's offense looked putrid against Tulane in week number 1. I love the under in that game. As we get set for the NFL season, some plays that I like in the National Football League. I lean Cleveland plus 8.5 against Jacksonville. I just didn't get there. Deshaun Watson 7-0 straight up against the Jaguars in his career. As far as the Bucs and Bengals are concerned, I kind of like Cincinnati minus the 3.5. I lean over as well. But my favorite play in that game is Kate Otten, over 28.5 receiving yards, as the Bengals allowed the most receiving yards to tight ends last year, 84.9. 28.5 is very low. He is one of the guys that Baker Mayfield can rely on. Mike Evans is gone. Chris Godwin's older. McMillan is a starter, comes into this one banged up. Egbuka tailed off at the end of last year. I think Otten's a guy with a really good matchup. The Bengals allowed 84.9 yards to tight ends last year. The next team after them was 16 yards less at Indianapolis at 69.8. In the Jets and Titans, I lean Jets plus 1.5, but I love Garrett Wilson, over 60.5 receiving yards in this game against his former head coach. Titans allowed the fourth most receiving yards per game to opposing wide receivers. He puts up numbers even when he has horrible quarterbacks, backups to the backup quarterback. Get Garrett Wilson the ball. Give me over 60.5. I'm also taking New Orleans plus 7. I think Detroit's a little bit overrated. I think they have an easy schedule. That's why you should be high on them. But I think they have issues in the secondary. They're missing two safeties. They don't have Terrion Arnold. And when they had him, they still had issues at cornerback. I think a lot of time to prepare. And I think New Orleans can cover 7. I also like the under, 44.5 in Bills and Texans. D'Amico Ryans is 13-1 to the under at home when the total is between 42.5 to 49 in his career. That defense is going to make it very difficult for Josh Allen. I think the ball is going to be on the ground a lot, meaning running the football, not fumbles there. But I think it's going to be a low-scoring affair between Houston and Buffalo. In terms of another game that I like here, the Cardinals and Chargers. Let's correlate it. Biggest favorite on the board. You have the Chargers laying 9.5. We like the running back in that matchup, Omarion Hampton, over 66.5 rushing yards in that game. Arizona, fourth most rushing yards allowed per game to running backs a season ago. Hampton is healthy. He's running behind a real offensive line. He has a legit OC in McDaniel who had Devon Achane running all over Arizona a year ago. They will be leading late. He will get extra runs. I think he's good for 70, 75, maybe even 80 on the ground against this Arizona team. Commanders and Eagles, go look at the track record for Saquon Barkley. He almost doubles this consistently against the Commanders. Give me over 75.5 rushing yards for Saquon Barkley. Philly's operating under center. They're using the play action more. That is the objective this year. That means they got to keep defenses honest with that run. It sets up nicely for Barkley to run the football well here. And a season ago, Washington, third most rushing yards allowed to opposing running backs. I'm also on the under in Falcons Steelers. If Tua starts, I love the under. I think Cooper Rush could throw us out of that under. Stefanski, 13-9 to the under on the road when the total is between 42.5 and 49. And I love the New York football Giants on Sunday Night Football. Give me the 3 points on a home divisional dog in week one where there's familiarity and, more importantly, less familiarity for Dallas prepping for the Giants because they have the element of the great unknown. New coaching staff, new on offense, new on defense, an all-new-look defense as well. And Schottenheimer as a favorite, 2-7 against the spread a year ago, 1-3 against the spread as a road favorite of 7 or less. That'll do it for us here on Cashing Out, but we got you covered for football all day long. It gets started 7 a.m. Eastern. VSiN by the books. Dave Ross and Jensen Lewis, followed by Gil Alexander. Kelly Bidlin on a numbers game at 10 a.m. Eastern. And then it's the guru, John Hansen, with prop points at 1 p.m. Eastern time.
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9: The 49ers took down the Rams in Australia, coming out on top 27-7. Brock Purdy led the way, throwing for 205 yards and three touchdowns. He did have an interception, while Matthew Stafford threw for 155 yards and only had an interception. This is the fewest points scored for the Rams with Stafford as their quarterback, and it's their first double-digit loss since 2024. ESPN reports that Patriots wide receiver A.J. Brown is expected to miss 4 weeks because of his high ankle sprain. In baseball, welcome back to the Bronx, Anthony Volpe.
10: Swing on, hit the right field, hit pretty well. Beck going back, look it up, it's gone! Oh my goodness! Grand slam for Anthony Volpe on his return! Wow!
9: You heard it on the Yankees radio network. They crushed the Rockies 10-3, while the Mariners beat the Rangers 4-3.
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28: Lows dip down to about 56 overnight under clear skies. Winds out of the south around 5 miles per hour. Ample sunshine expected again Friday. Daytime highs approaching 79. I'm meteorologist Paul Frombly with your weatherology forecast on 95.3 and 99.1 The Score. 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
7: 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Ah, the sweet sounds of summer, the warmer weather, the sizzle of brats on the grill, and the swift crack of a bat.
29: The 0-1 pitch and a fly ball to right. This is hit pretty well. Lee is back at the track, at the wall. He jumps up, it's off the top of the wall, and it is gone. Jack goes deep.
7: Yeah, Brewers baseball is back, baby. Talking all things crew all season long on The Score.
30: In downtown Las Vegas, you can always catch the show SiriusXM channel 189, YouTube TV, the Visa Watch app, and radio affiliates across the United States of God Bless America. We've got two games in the book in the NFL season, week one thus far. Thursday, the Niners pick up the win in Australia, 27-7. They cash on the money line. They cash catching 3.5. We go under on the total of 47.5 as well. As there's going to be a lot of discussion about the travel plans of the Rams, just deciding to roll up day of, pop off the plane, play a game essentially, and go back home. Now, we don't know how this looks down the road, but as far as one game in a vacuum, certainly seems to be an issue here as the Rams start the season not only 0-1 as your Super Bowl favorite. They get longer. They go from 5-1 to win the Super Bowl, and they also get longer in their division. Before this game started, the Rams were -105 to win the NFC West. Seattle was +210. The Niners were 3-1. Now you look up at the odds. The Rams are +164. The Niners are +180. The Seahawks are +184, despite their 1-0 start to the season. And the Arizona Cardinals, just for good measure, I know you're not going to bet that. They are indeed 100-1 to win the NFC West this year. Kyle Shanahan, his trends against his pupil Sean McVay, they continue to go in his favor. He's now 8-1 against the spread since 2019 as an underdog against Sean McVay head-to-head. Maybe at some point in time, the books will adjust the number and power rank Kyle Shanahan above Sean McVay at this point. Now, one is a ring, one does not. And early in this game, you could see that there was just a little bit, I'm not going to call it jet lag, but a little bit of a lack of crispness from the Rams' offense. They got the ball. They began the game with a three and out. San Francisco then took over 15 plays, 65 yards. Here's the important stat. 7 minute and 13 second drive resulting in a field goal. They went up 3-0 in the first. The Rams then touchdown on their drive following that, leading into the second quarter. Kyren Williams from 5 yards out gets in the end zone. He was 5.5-1 to be the first touchdown scorer. He was minus $1.20 anytime touchdown. All of a sudden, the Rams had the lead 7-3. You're like, okay, maybe they're going to get things going in the right direction. Following that drive, Brock Purdy threw an interception to Quentin Lake. And you're saying, oh no, the Rams are going to roll. Au contraire, mon frere. Because Stafford was picked off on the ensuing drive by Green. San Francisco got the ball back. They went 86 yards on 9 plays, 4 minutes, 24 seconds, thanks to a 39-yard touchdown catch by DeMarcus Robinson. He was 9.5-1 to score a touchdown in this game. All of a sudden, the Niners had a 10-7 lead. They never looked back the rest of the way. We go into halftime, 10-7, Niners with the lead. And out of the break, San Francisco dominated the time of possession and dominated the line of scrimmage. 7 plays, 51 yards, 3 minutes, 57 seconds, ending in a Mike Evans 2-yard touchdown catch. The newly acquired future Hall of Famer was 2-1 to score a touchdown in this game. The Rams got the ball back. So keep in mind, at this point, we're looking at a 17-7 game. A score makes it a one-score game. Rams get the ball down to the 1-yard line of San Francisco. 12 plays, 72 yards. And they're unable to punch it in. They turn over on downs. San Francisco then, with the response and moment of the game, they take over at their own one. They drive 99 yards on 11 plays, 5 minutes and 44 seconds. Brock Purdy, rolling out to the right, finds Deebo Samuel in the end zone. Samuel was plus 370 to score a touchdown in this game. For good measure, Eddie Pinheiro added a 56-yard field goal. That's how he got to 27-7. But the story of the game for me is the possession. San Francisco dominated 33 minutes and 50 seconds to Los Angeles 26 minutes and 10 seconds. It just wasn't even close there. Also, the Rams penalized twice as much for double the yards in this game. The Niners went 2-for-3 in the red zone, while Los Angeles went 1-for-3 in the red zone in this game. Also, third down. LA 2-for-9 on third, 1-for-3 on fourth. How about the Niners? 7-for-12 on third down today. That's how they pick up the win. And it wasn't even as close as the score looked. And if you look at the box score, if you weren't able to catch it, you're wondering, did I miss a big moment from Myles Garrett? We're all kind of wondering that. Because when you pull up the box score, his name doesn't appear. Myles Garrett acquired in the offseason, not a tackle, not a sack, not a pass defended, not a quarterback hit. To me, that's all Kyle Shanahan. That's 100% Kyle Shanahan, who absolutely just coached circles around Sean McVay in the opener on Thursday night. As far as props that got home in the game, you had Brock Purdy going over on his completions of 21.5, over on his attempts of 33.5, over 1.5 touchdowns at plus 104, also over on receptions, minus 1 interceptions at minus 141, over 35.5 longest completion as well. Matthew Stafford, it was all unders except for over interceptions, which was plus $1.13, over 38.5 for his longest reception in the game. Your overs that cashed in the receiving yard market and reception market. Mike Evans, over 3.5 catches. Christian McCaffrey, over 4.5 catches. Deebo Samuel, over 2.5 receptions and over 28.5 receiving yards. Kyren Williams, over 1.5 catches, over 10.5 receiving yards. DeMarcus Robinson, over 1.5 receptions, over 9.5 yards through the air. For rushing, Christian McCaffrey under on attempts, over 60.5 rushing yards. Blake Corum over 9.5 attempts, over 41.5 rush yards. Brock Purdy over 3.5 attempts, over 19.5 rush yards. And Deebo Samuel over 7.5 rush yards for the rushing props in this game. Now, a couple things to think about going forward. First, with the Rams big picture. They get a little bit longer in all of their markets to win the division, to win the Super Bowl, and I think that's correct. I understand why that's happening. They just lost the division game to open the season, and there's a lot of new here. We'll see if the travel works in their favor. There's part of me that thinks the Rams said, we're just going to hope we can figure it out week one on the limited travel we're going to handle and not be as hungover as we come back to the States for the rest of the season. The Niners, we'll see if this lingers, as they've been dealing with plenty of injuries over the last calendar year, more importantly, the last few months at their practice facility. And will this linger for them as well? And we should note they lost DeShon Stribling, their rookie out of Ole Miss, the wide receiver taken in the second round, to an injury during this game. Adam Schefter reporting, Stribling injured his ankle, according to Kyle Shanahan, and added the rookie's Achilles was intact. We'll get more updates throughout the day here on VSiN, figuring out what happens with a guy who was a very trendy bet to be your offensive rookie of the year because of the situation, because of the role, because of the injury to Pearsall, and because of the offense and them needing him to step up and be a playmaker. San Francisco really can't afford more injuries, and I think they're going to be picking up the phone looking to add someone potentially because they're running out of bodies to throw the ball to at this point in time. Now, also for the Rams going forward, I just want to keep in mind that this is what you're going to get. When a team is this hyped up in an offseason, you're going to get everyone's best shot. And remember that, because they are power rated at originally 5-1 to win the Super Bowl, now 6-1 to win the whole thing. They're power rated so much higher than everyone else. The next team after them was 10-1 heading into the season. So if there's a chasm there, you have to imagine the spread each week is probably going to be a bit inflated as well. And they are better. They are more talented than almost every team in the league, but this is the NFL. That doesn't mean that they're going to win and they're going to cover every single game. They're going to get everyone's best shot, and it feels like they got that today. Feels like they got the Niners' best shot because the Niners feel like they're disrespected, they're being forgotten about, and they have a sense of urgency because that window is potentially closing for this core that's been to a couple Super Bowls and wants another crack at this thing. That's something to file away for the rest of the season. As far as the Niners are concerned, I thought the defense was tremendous. They were very aggressive. They were all over the place. They're so different when they've got Fred Warner and his best friend, Dre Greenlaw, playing next to each other. Warner finished with 11 tackles, 5 solo, and a pass defended in this one. But I love the way the defense looked with Raheem Morris back at the controls, taking over for Robert Saleh. They were awesome. They got to Stafford as well and made him forces maneuvering around in the pocket. They didn't sack him, but they made life very difficult for Matthew Stafford today. And I thought the coverage downfield was exceptional as well. I think Christian McCaffrey, because this team can't afford injuries, he is on a pitch count. And you know what? The way the rookie Keelan Black looked, 14 carries for 65 yards today, I think it's perfectly fine to mix him in. He is ready for this opportunity coming out of Indiana. In fact, has Keelan Black moved? He is. 40-1 for Offensive Rookie of the Year. He was a little bit north of that, I believe, before the game. But if he's going to have a role in this offense alongside McCaffrey, and more importantly, think about this, McCaffrey a lot of times will get them down to the red zone and then someone else will punch it in. What if Keelan Black just has a monster season scoring touchdowns as well? This could have been one game. This could have been just because it was week one. It also could have been because it was in Australia and the travel, but it does look like they're going to kind of pick their spots with McCaffrey. He's the lead guy. He's the number one guy, but they know they can't afford to lose him to an injury. And then finally, Mike Evans. Mike Evans' numbers don't look like eye-popping, 6 catches for 49 yards and a touchdown. He was Mother Mary. Every time Brock Purdy was in trouble, he looked for Mike Evans, and he moved the chains. And that's what he was brought in to do. Pick up first downs, allow Purdy to throw the ball up for him, and finish drives with scores. He scored at around 2-1 as well in this game. Mike Evans looks like a perfect fit for this offense and really what Brock Purdy needs. Brock Purdy, by the way, in the MVP market, someone we wrote up at 22-1 in the preseason months ago. He shortened up a little bit from what I saw at one shop. I saw one place offering him at 14-1. DraftKings is 11-1. It's one game. But that's what you want to see out of Brock Purdy, throwing 3 touchdowns, 205, 25 of 34 through the air for him to start the season down in Australia. Most people think sports betting is about picking winners. 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Bet sharp, look square over at Ungambled. Cashing out, I'm Dustin Sweetelson on VSiN, the Sports Betting Network. We got to start diving into some of the numbers this week in week one in college football. That's next on Cashing Out.
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30: 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God bless America. We got a little amuse-bouche. I only know that because I'm fat and I watch Top Chef, and they do a challenge on that all the time where it's like, it's a little taste, a little sample. There's a little, like, one bite. Boom, it feels good. They want you to want some more. That's what we got here. We got Wednesday. We got Thursday. We got a full plate on Sunday. We get a little bit left for dessert on Monday. We got to start diving into these games, man, because we've done a lot of previewing. We've done a lot of futures. Now it's time to go week in, week out, look for opportunities. This is where the real betting, this is where the real strategy comes in. So as we head into week one, some information I saw making the rounds via our good friend Josh Applebaum at Josh_insights on X. Week one betting system since 2016, underdogs, 86-70 against the spread, 55%, 7% ROI. Road dogs, low over under, 45 or less, are 31-20 against the spread, 61%. So road dogs in low total games, 61% there. Inflated dog, 1+ points, 40-25 against the spread, that's 62%. The one that I love to look at for week one, divisional dogs, 35-20 against the spread, that's 64%. And big dogs of 6.5 or more, 27-13 against the spread, 68% on the run since 2016. That's courtesy of our buddy Josh Applebaum. So let's just start looking at some of these games as I situate myself for my first time joining Circa Millions. And I got to tell you, you start playing head games with yourself when you dive into this stuff, because it's okay, I like that, but how many people are also going to like that? Do I zag here where this bet is so ugly no one's going to consider it? I think it actually makes sense because it's such a contrarian play. That's the game I'm playing with myself, and I did not include it, but I considered including this one. That is the Browns as a dog at Jacksonville, and I'm high on Jacksonville. I want to be clear about that. Deshaun Watson, I don't know what he's got left in the tank. He's 7-0 straight up against the Jaguars. Now, that was a different Deshaun Watson. I understand that. But it is worth noting when you look at the numbers. Liam Cohen a year ago, his first year as a head coach, 12-5 against the spread, 10-7 to the over last year, 7-1 covering as a favorite, 7-2 against the spread at home, 4-1 against the spread as a home favorite, and 2-0 covering as a home favorite of 7.5-14. He is laying 8.5 in week one. Total is 40.5. I'm actually seeing a 39.5 out there at DraftKings as well. You know, Cleveland's passing, they were the worst in football last year. Jacksonville's pass defense, number 3 in the league. And Cleveland, they're rushing. I don't know if they can run the ball on this front against Jacksonville in this one. While you've got a matchup where the Cleveland pass D was 10th last season, can it be the same without Myles Garrett? Can Jared Verse just allow them to pick up with the other pieces and still be an elite defensive unit? Despite the transition on offense, right, maybe more possessions with Todd Monken coming in, Deshaun Watson back at quarterback, we don't know what that side of the ball looks at. Does the levy break at some point for this defense for Cleveland? That is something that you have to think about here. I think the downgrade from Garrett to Verse, it's significant if you look at it like big picture, but game in and game out, I'm not sure it gets highlighted all that much. Right now, I would lean taking Cleveland as an ugly, ugly dog at Jacksonville. LaQuint Allen dealing with a hip injury, the running back for Jacksonville, expected to be that number one guy along with Chris Rodriguez in some sort of role. He was limited on Thursday in practice, but no bet for me as of right now, but I thought some of those numbers were interesting with the Browns and the Jaguars and Liam Cohen covering as a favorite. People think it regresses this year. The reason why I'd go against him week one is because all the extra time to prepare and get ready for the game for Cleveland. Buccaneers are at the Bengals. This is one where I do have a play in the game on a player prop, but looking at the market, we've got Cincinnati laying 3.5, totals 50.5. And I feel like a lot of us are on Cincinnati, but I think a lot of bettors are going to say, I'll take Baker Mayfield plus 3.5 on the road. Todd Bowles, 0-5 against the spread against the AFC North, 9-8 against the spread as a road dog of 7 or less, but more importantly, 11-6 to the over. Zach Taylor's 4-0 against the spread, 4-0 to the over against the NFC South. He's 14-9 against the spread, 17-8 to the over as a home favorite of 7 or less. He's 14-5 against the spread when the total's at least 49.5. Tampa Bay wasn't great at running the football last year. Everything fell on the shoulders of Baker Mayfield. Cincinnati was bad against the run, but they brought in reinforcements in Allen and Lawrence to shore up that run stopping up the middle. That is something to watch in this game as Tampa wants to run the ball more, but will they be able to with Bucky Irving and Kenneth Gainwell against the new-look Cincinnati defense? Tampa Bay's passing. They were 22nd in the league last year. Not great. The problem is Cincinnati was 29th. Will Lawrence and Allen and everyone else they brought in to get after the quarterback, will that pay dividends early on and pressure Baker Mayfield into some errant throws? We've seen him turn the ball over if you pressure him the right way. Jalen McMillan, newly anointed starter for the Buccaneers, was limited on Thursday's practice with a knee injury. Cornerback DJ Turner has a hamstring for the Bengals, limited on Thursday as well. My play in this one is an old tried and true angle, and that is, when in doubt, bet on tight ends against Cincinnati. They may have fixed everything up front. I don't think they fixed their strategy of allowing passes in the middle of the field. Cincinnati allowed the most receiving yards per game to tight ends a year ago, 84.9. They've been bottom five the last 3 years to tight ends. Kate Otten set at 28.5. I mentioned McMillan comes into this one a bit banged up for the start of the season. You have to remember, Mike Evans is gone. And Emeka Egbuka tailed off at the end of last year as well. Kate Otten is someone who's been in this offense a fixture for a couple years. I think Baker Mayfield trusts him and will go to him. I thought 28.5 was just a tad low for a guy that has continuity within this offense. A game I'm really looking forward to watching, and it's a sentence you wouldn't have said a year ago. It's the Jets going to Tennessee to take on the Titans for the Robert Saleh Bowl. Titans laying 1.5, totals 38.5. Aaron Glenn coaching for his job, a position that Robert Saleh is very familiar with. Robert Saleh also very familiar with the roster of the New York Jets. and had very nice things to say about their offense when he met with the media this week.
0: They're talented, man. Their offensive line, they've got two really good tackles. Their interior is solid. Obviously, Joel Tippmann being at guard, and then they're just really solid on the offensive line altogether. And then, got a lot of respect for their entire backfield between Breece and Braylon, and then, Isaiah Davis, and then Garrett Wilson, I think, is one of the better receivers in all of football. They've done a good job drafting at the tight end level. Ruckert's still there. So, and Geno can still sling it, when he has time and he can throw the ball and he's got weapons to throw to. He can run a very high functioning offense, and fully expect them to be a really, really good offense as the year progresses. And I would not be surprised if this unit finishes in the top half of the league. It's pretty talented.
30: All right, top half might be a little lofty there, Sala, trying to soften up the opponent, saying nice things about the guys you used to coach coming into the matchup. Coming into

0: defense is actually very underrated here. My official play in this one, I've got Garrett Wilson over 60.5 receiving yards. This guy's produced with bad quarterback play. I mean, nobody's at quarterback, and he still comes through all the time. 60.5 against this defense. Geno Smith is an upgraded quarterback, and I think he'll be able to play in this Frank Reich system a lot better than he looked last year in Las Vegas with, one, no offensive line and not a lot of weapons on the outside. I like Garrett Wilson against the Tennessee defense, where I know that there's a new DC in town with Saleh taking over, but the Titans a year ago allowed the fourth most receiving yards per game to opposing wide receivers, 165.5. There's not much else on the depth chart for the Jets. I think they're feeding Garrett Wilson very often, trying to get a win with a sense of urgency, and Aaron Glenn coaching for his job in 2026. Hey, do you think you're better than the experts? Now's your chance to prove it. The Edge Boost Average Joe contest puts you in the same pick'em format as the Circa Friday Football Invitational. 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That's VSIN.com/Joe. I am in that contest as well. I entered today. We await for all the odds to populate tomorrow on Friday. And here's what I'd say to you. Come get it. Come take it from me. Take the title from me. I'm ready for your competition. We're going mano y mano. It actually means hand and hand. People don't realize that. People think it's man and man. It's not. It's hand in hand. So women, you are welcome. Even if you don't have any hands, you can still join the contest as well. I'm pretty sure. I don't think there's any stipulations you have to have hands. Either way, that's where we stand with that. We'll do more on the NFL, some of the numbers that jumped out to me for week one. But when we return, we have to hit some college football. Steve Sarkisian in a big game. Do you trust him? He takes you through his mindset next on Cashing Out.
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4: Cashing Out rolls on from the Circus Sportsbook, downtown Las Vegas. I'm Dustin Sweetelson. We are here, baby. Week one of the NFL, week two of college football, and the college football slate is off the charts. I'm fired up because I'll be right here Saturday, noon Eastern time, taking you through all the action in the early window on Live Bet Saturday. And the big boy we're going to be talking about is down in Austin, Texas. The Ohio State University travels for the rematch against the Longhorns. We'll see how it shakes out this time around, as both quarterbacks with a ton more of experience coming into this one. Feels like we'll see a higher scoring affair, at least, than we did last season. Steve Sarkisian, the head coach of Texas, he understands. This is the deal. You coach at Texas, you're going to play in big games. And getting Ohio State on the schedule, I'm not sure in the current structure of the sport we see games like this scheduled. With true national powers, blue bloods in college football, going at it this early in the season, seems like they may just play it safe, want to meet up later on in the year in the playoff, and not waste their opportunities here or knock their resume too early in the season. It's a short spread. 1.5 is the number, as Texas is slightly favored in this one. 49.5 is the total. It's up 2 points from 47.5. I do lean towards the over in this contest, but Steve Sarkisian, he's had a lot of big moments. Not sure he's come through in those big moments, but he's been involved in them. Whether he was at USC, whether he was there in Washington, even a brief period in the NFL with the Atlanta Falcons. It did go well for him as the OC in Alabama, but never as the lead man. Have you really believed in Steve Sarkisian? Well, he took us inside his mind, how he thinks about these types of big games. Does he change anything he wants to do? Here's what he said.
5: These guys who have been around us enough to know that we don't change in weeks like this. What we do is kind of batten down the hatches and get even more focused on us and what we need to do to be successful. Because I can tell you, if I polled every player Monday morning, does everybody want to win Saturday night? They'd all raise their hands. And I say, okay, we know how to get us to a point to where we can put ourselves in position to win. Let's go follow suit. Let's trust our process to get ourselves ready to go play. And I know that's a little cliche now of trust the process, but truly that's what we try to do in weeks like this and not get so caught up in the stuff going on around us, but really hunker down in what we need to do to prepare ourselves to play at a high level, because playing at a high level is going to be required in this game.
4: Yeah, he's not wrong. Why does he look like he drinks way too much of that Gary Brecka water, the hydrogen water, which I don't understand what hydrogen water is. Hydrogen is in water. Isn't that the H in H2O? How are you adding more hydrogen to hydrogen water? There's already hydrogen in it. That doesn't make any sense to me. Either way, we anticipate a little bit more pep, a little more oxygen for these guys this year in the meeting. 14-7 a year ago, and it felt lower scoring than that because we got 7 points from each team in the fourth quarter last season. Texas ran all over a great Ohio State defense, though. They had a 166 on the ground. Quintravian Wisner, who's gone, had 80. C.J. Baxter had 40. He's also gone. The thing is, Texas got better at running back. Hollywood Smothers from NC State. You have Black coming in from Arizona State as well. I think that they're going to run pretty well against Ohio State defense. I think everyone's like underrating what they lost. They lost Caleb Downs, the best defender in the country. They lost a physical freak in Sonny Styles. They lost Katie McDonald on the defensive line. We all gave Matt Patricia all this credit last season. Oh, and I forgot to mention Arvell Reese, linebacker. We gave Matt Patricia all this credit last year and the year before that. Well, 2 years ago when they won the national title, they spent more money than everyone to keep that team intact. They kept guys that would have been second and third and fourth round picks at school for one more year. They did the same last year, trying to go back to back with that defense. It just didn't work out how they wanted. All those guys are gone. That's a lot of experience gone on the defense. Now, I think the Ohio State offense is going to be fine, especially because Julian Sain grew up as the year went on. They have elite weapons on the outside. I love Bo Jackson at running back. Ryan Day in the underdog role, and he's a slight underdog here, so keep that in mind. 2-3 against the spread, 3-1 to the over. He's 4-2 against the spread against the SEC, 3-2 to the under. He's 16-6, 13-1 to the under, when the total's between 49.5 and 56. Steve Sarkisian, 2-2 against the spread against the Big Ten, 2-1 to the under. 19-11 covering, 17-14 to the under as a home favorite. 9-2 against the spread, 7-4 to the over, when the home total is between 49.5 and 56 for Steve Sarkisian coming into this matchup. I lean over because of the defense for Ohio State, because I think Texas is going to be able to move the ball. The Buckeyes will answer. It's Ryan Day in a big game. I anticipate scoring, but I haven't bet it yet. This is one of those games where I'm being a little bit annoying, and I'm just going to say I'll be on the air for it. So we will look for a live betting opportunity if there's an overreaction in the market as the game begins. A very underrated game on the slate this week that probably deserves a little bit more props is Minnesota hosting Mississippi State. Right now, we are looking at this game opening from a pick'em up to Mississippi State -1.5. As the nation got acclimated with Kamario Taylor last week in week one and realized that the Bulldogs have a special player leading his team, PJ Fleck is not overlooking them. He understands that Mississippi State, coming from Starkville to Big Ten country, they've got plenty of players ready to make a statement.
6: This kid might be one of the best quarterbacks we've ever played against in 10 years of me being the head football coach here, and I don't know how close it is. He's so dynamic. He's long. He's tough. He's smart. Makes all the right reads. You have him bottled up. He can get out of there, and he's so accurate. It's unbelievable. This might be the fastest team on offense we play. They're big up front, and they also have a tailback named Fluffy. There ain't anything fluffy about him. He's tough. He's 5'9". He's 230 pounds. Kind of reminds me of a Muhammad Ibrahim running back.
7: Sure.
6: I'm not over exaggerating, guys. So just sometimes you're like, how serious is he? I'm really serious. And then defensively, they've got a corner who looks like Richard Sherman. I mean, he's that big. He's 6'3", almost 6'4". He's going to be a first-round draft pick. They're tough. They're long. They're big up front. Really good tacklers. It's going to produce an incredible challenge for us. But again, this is what's exciting about college football. How exciting is it to have an SEC opponent in here for our fans, a gold out. It's going to be an unbelievable environment. No cowbells, thank goodness. You know, we have to deal with that next year.
7: Right.
6: But Huntington Bank Stadium would be rocking, and what an environment for our fans and our players.
4: PJ Fleck turned all the way up already before the game even starts, hyping up his opponent. We know what you're doing, PJ. You're trying to soften them up, have them come into this game smelling their own stuff, thinking that they're special. Kamario Taylor is special. I mean, 6'4 sophomore, played a little bit last year. You knew he was the future. And they've got guys on this Mississippi State roster that stayed in state that could have gotten money somewhere else. They want to win. Now, when I looked at all these trends yesterday, it actually had Minnesota as the favorite for this matchup. However, that has since flipped. It is now Mississippi State as a favorite, although I am seeing BetMGM and Hard Rock and ESPN Bet all with Minnesota as the favorite in this spot. PJ Fleck, as a home favorite of 7 or less, is only 5-6 against the spread. He is 30-22 against the spread as a home favorite overall. He's 24-16 covering when the line's between +3 to -3, so that's a close game. He's 35-14 against the spread in non-conference action. Now, Jeff Lebby comes in on the other side. 6-3 covering, 6-3 to the under as a road dog. 2-1 to the over as a road dog of 7 or less, just 1-2 covering, though, in that situation. He's 8-1 to the over when the total's between 49.5 and 56. 7-3 against the spread. 6-4 to the over in non-conference action is Jeff Lebby. The thing that P.J. Fleck wasn't bringing up, that he has an NFL quarterback in Drake Lindsey, he has a running back in Taylor that's going to the NFL as well, who's very, very physical. I think that Minnesota wants to slow this game down. They don't want many possessions for Taylor, who last week threw for 354 and four touchdowns, ran for 59 and a touchdown on the ground against Louisiana Monroe. I think they want to limit possessions. They want to slow this thing down. They lean on their run game. They lean on Lindsey to be efficient in big spots for them. I lean under 55, but I'm not there willing to bet this game just yet. I wasn't really thinking of talking about this game, UCLA and San Diego State, as the Bruins are hyped up in the state of California. Bob Chesney is the golden boy, and we've seen UCLA open from a 10.5-point favorite up to a 12.5-point favorite hosting the Aztecs of San Diego State. 54.5 is your total for this matchup. Now, once the golden boy years ago, when he was coaching in the MAC, then went to Colorado to be the offensive coordinator for Dion, is San Diego State head coach Sean Lewis, who had this to say about this week's matchup.
7: Plenty of experience where there's a galaxy of stars and talents on the other sideline, and I'll take me and mine against them. All their polos, all their khakis, all their resources, all that. Put the ball down. Let's go play.
4: Okay. That's the opposite of leadership, because that's him making it about him. That's him upset that he's not the golden boy. That's him upset that he's not in the Big Ten. That he thought he had this path of going from the MAC up to Colorado, getting courted by all the bigwigs, taking over a program that has the haves and the money and can spend in the NIL world. That's what that sounds like. I think he made this personal. He made it about himself, and that never ends well here. While I'm not going to lay the 12 with UCLA, I'd consider the under, because I don't think San Diego State's offense, which is very run-based, is going to do much. Their defense was elite a season ago. I mean, they were sixth in points per game allowed, 15.4, 11th in yards per game allowed. But they only have two starters back. The scheme is still there, and I think if they're going to hang with UCLA, they need to condense the game down, limit the possessions as well. I would lean the under 55, but not willing to bet it, but I'm going to be locked in now because Sean Lewis is heading into this one pretty angry. When we return, the Saints are at the Lions. The numbers say back Detroit. I'm going against the numbers, and I'll tell you why next on Cashing Out.
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4: 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I'm Dustin Sweetelson, hanging out with you all night long from the Circa Sportsbook in downtown Las Vegas. 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It is our last day of the week here on the show. Next time you'll hear my voice will be Saturday morning for Live Bet Saturday, taking you through the early action in college football. Then we'll be back with Cashing Out, taking you through the final half of Sunday Night Football is what we hit the air for on Sunday nights. Before we get to all of that, though, we have plenty of action to preview. And a game that I want to get to here because it's one of the first bets I placed. And I'm wondering if maybe I chose the wrong side. I'm going to stand by my bet. Don't get it twisted. I place a bet. There's a reason I like the bet that gets me to the window. But when I started looking at some of the numbers for Dan Campbell this week, I was like, oh, man, I might have jumped the gun. However, I took New Orleans catching 7 against the Lions this week because I think Detroit's a little overrated. I think Detroit wins. And I think Detroit's going to be awesome. I think Detroit could potentially be the one seed in the NFC. That's not because I think they're the best team. That's because I think the schedule shakes out the best for Detroit this year. They open as a touchdown favorite, hosting the New Orleans Saints, who I'm also not that high on this year. I know a lot of my contemporaries, they think that New Orleans is the bet to win the NFC South. I won't argue. If you feel very strongly about anyone in that division, I won't argue against you. I get it. It's completely wide open, even for the Falcons people. I understand what you think you're thinking. You're wrong about Tua, but I know what you're thinking, and I can jive with it to some degree. New Orleans, however, 7 points is too much. With all the prep time coming into week one, with an opportunity to knock off a big boy in the NFC at Ford Field, but more importantly, a Detroit team that comes into the season with glaring holes. Before they lost Terrion Arnold to his legal situation, they needed another corner. They're not going to have their two top safeties for this game. On top of that, the offensive line, which was the identity of this team, when Dan Campbell was at the peak of his powers, the offensive line ain't the same. They miss Frank Ragnow. They miss other guys on the front. Cade Mays, their center that they acquired in the offseason, got banged up in camp. They're starting a rookie on the offensive line. Are they going to have the identity that Dan Campbell wants to cover a number like 7 on opening week specifically? Kellen Moore, his first year as a head coach last year, went 9-8 against the spread, 12-5 to the under, 9-4 to the under as an underdog, only 6-7 covering the spread. He did go 5-3 against the spread as a road dog, going 5-3 to the under. The numbers for Dan Campbell from a betting perspective are remarkable. 57-32 against the spread, 50-38 to the over. 31-18 against the spread as a favorite. 14-6 covering as a home favorite of 7 or less, and he gets off to hot starts. 14-4 against the spread in the month of September. Detroit last year, 6th best passing offense, taking on a New Orleans pass defense that was 14th last season, also going to be without their big boy in the middle in Cameron or on the D-line in Cameron Jordan for this game. Detroit hands the reins over to Jahmyr Gibbs. However, last season, this Saints team was pretty good against the run. That will be something to watch in this game. And speaking of running for New Orleans, Alvin Kamara dealing with a knee injury, limited in practice on Thursday. We don't know what he's going to look like, if he's going to be available to play. If he does, he will be involved in plenty of third downs as that pass-catching back out of the backfield for the Saints this week. I'm on New Orleans +7, even though the numbers go against me. I just think there's too many questions about Detroit. The schedule's nice. We have to have context with how we discuss them in a matchup with New Orleans with so much time to prepare. The Bills are at the Texans. We touched on this one a little bit earlier, but we have to play a clip here. Spencer Brown, offensive tackle from Buffalo. He had a little reference to sports betting odds, so whenever a player actually references the odds, you obviously want to hear from him. But he said, be ready, and he's not wrong, for overreactions coming off of week one in the NFL.
20: Well, I'm sure if we lose, the season's over, the Bills are a bust, and I'm sure if we win, we're going to the Super Bowl, and our Super Bowl odds go up to +5,000. So I'm sure everybody's really excited to see how week one goes and talk about it for the rest of the week until the next week comes around. But don't get too caught up in it. It's a good opponent. We're a good team. Go down there. It's going to be a good game at noon. So.
4: Hey, Spence, where are you getting those +5,000 odds potentially down the road? Because if you lose and it goes to +5,000, I will literally go take out a bank loan and bet on the Bills at +5,000. That is a ridiculous number. I appreciate him throwing us off the scent if he is involved in sports betting in some case by throwing a wacky number out there. The Bills are actually 10-1, so that's +1,000 to win the Super Bowl coming into the year. I like the under in this game at 44.5. I can't pick a side. There's good people on both sides of this debate. I think the Houston defense shows up in a big way. D'Amico Ryans, he is an under king. 13-1 to the under at home, 23-5 to the under when the total is between 42.5 and 49. He is also 8-3 to the under in September, 4-2 to the under in the first 2 weeks of the season. I think they will limit this offense despite Joe Brady being this offensive mastermind. I mean, he was there last year as well. I like the addition of DJ Moore and whatnot, but the reality is Houston makes you play their game, and their game is something in the teens. If you get in the 20s, I'd be shocked. The high 20s would be flabbergasted here. This feels like maybe a 20-17 game, and that might be a little lofty, even for what I'm thinking here. A game I'm also looking forward to watching this weekend is the Ravens and the Colts. Now, I have been on the under for this one for a few weeks here at under 48.5. As we welcome in Jesse Minter as the new head coach of Baltimore, I got to tell you, some of the talking coming out of Baltimore, it's got me tingling in places where it wouldn't be safe for me to stand up right now thinking about it. I have not put anything on the Ravens in terms of futures, whether it's win total, whether it's to win the Super Bowl or the AFC or even be the one seed. They sound very confident. They also sound like Lamar Jackson is healthy coming into the year. Lamar's acknowledged he wasn't himself last year, and I think they're going to unleash it on Indy. Now, Indy last season, they were the second-best run defense. Baltimore was the best run offense, so that's the chess match we're watching here. But I think Baltimore's defense got such a massive upgrade. One, Minter coming in to call the shots. That is huge for them. Just a fresh set of eyes, a new way to look at it, and the addition of Trey Hendrickson to get after quarterbacks. And he's going to be getting after a quarterback in Daniel Jones, who wasn't running that much last year and is now coming off an Achilles. I think if they take things away from them in terms of Jonathan Taylor and they force Jones to beat them in the pocket, despite Indy having an elite offensive line, it could be a tough road to hoe. I know you're not supposed to lay the 3.5 on the road with the team, but I think that number is that way for a reason. They want you to take Indy. They want you to take that dog, that hook, makes you feel a little bit better about the situation. I have this weird feeling that Indy's going to roll. Shane Steichen's a great coach. No one's going to deny that.
0: He's 4-2 against the spread against the AFC North, 4-2 to the over. He's 5-8 against the spread, 9-4 to the over as a home underdog of 7 or less. I was shocked to see he does not cover that much as a home underdog of 7 or less, just 5-8 against the spread. And he's 4-8 covering at home when the total's at least 45.5. I really like Baltimore. I think the Declan Doyle offensive coordinator hire was inspiring. He's going to open up the passing attack. And the Ravens are going to be able to do what they want against an indie team that, on the other side of the coin, does not have a pass rush. Lamar is going to feast on them if you give him time to set up in the pocket with Zay Flowers, Jacoby Lane, Rashad Bateman, all working their way downfield. If you wanted to go player prop, because things have cleared out at tight end a bit for Baltimore, I don't hate the idea of Mark Andrews over 34.5 receiving yards. The Colts allowed the second most receiving yards to opposing tight ends last season, and Isaiah Likely's with the Giants. Charlie Kolar is now a member of the Chargers. Andrews is old, but the reason he stayed is because Lamar Jackson loves and trusts him here. Another bet I placed is the Giants. I'm taking the 3 at home against the Cowboys. Dallas is 7-1 straight up against the Giants since 2022, but they're only 4-3 against the spread. That's a game above 500. The over 6-2 in their meetings since 2022. And Brian Schottenheimer, the trends betting-wise are not in his side, are on his side. He's 7-10 against the spread, 13-4 to the over overall. He's just 2-7 covering as a favorite. He's 3-6 covering on the road, and he's 1-3 against the spread as a road favorite of 7 or less. Now, John Harbaugh, not an underdog all that often with Baltimore, specifically at home as well, 7-9 against the spread, 11-7 to the under as a home dog of 7 or less. But here's the thing. The Giants are better. And look, I'm a Giants fan. I'm a Giants homer. I am very rarely bullish on this team. I very rarely say, you know what? I think they got something. I think they got something in John Harbaugh. I think they've elevated their floor so much. This isn't Ben McAdoo wearing a suit that hasn't been tailored yet. This isn't Pat Shurmur somehow swindling a second crack at being a head coach in the NFL. This isn't Joe Judge, who had no business ever leading an organization, let alone one of the number one market in the world. And this isn't Brian Daboll, who unfortunately is a good coordinator, but really isn't a head coach. This is a galvanizer. This is a CEO. This is a leader of men. This is a guy who comes in with respectability and credentials, and their defense is significantly better. I think people are sleeping on all the moves the Giants made to get better defensively. They will not miss Dexter Lawrence. Mark my words. He was a pass rusher. He didn't stop the run. They were terrible against the run with him. In his stead, DJ Reader, Shelby Harris, they'll fortify that. Tremaine Edmonds and Arvell Reese, linebacker, will help them limit runs, and they actually have a corner now in Greg Newsome. I love the Giants plus 3, and I think that they can win outright at MetLife Stadium on Sunday Night Football.
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26: 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We'll go inside the locker room and hear from head coach Matt LaFleur, as well as reaction from the players all season long. 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
2: The 49ers took down the Rams in Australia, coming out on top 27-7. Brock Purdy led the way, throwing for 205 yards and three touchdowns. He did have an interception, while Matthew Stafford threw for 155 yards and only had an interception. This is the fewest points scored for the Rams with Stafford as their quarterback, and it's their first double-digit loss since 2024. ESPN reports that Patriots wide receiver A.J. Brown is expected to miss 4 weeks because of his high ankle sprain. In baseball, welcome back to the Bronx, Anthony Volpe.
5: Swing on, hit the right field, hit pretty well. Beck going back, look it up, it's gone! Oh my goodness! Grand slam for Anthony Volpe on his return! Wow!
2: You heard it on the Yankees radio network. They crushed the Rockies 10-3, while the Mariners beat the Rangers 4-3.
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27: Lows dip down to about 56. Overnight, under clear skies, winds out of the south, around 5 miles per hour. Ample sunshine expected again Friday. Daytime highs approaching 79. I'm meteorologist Paul Frombly with your weatherology forecast on 95.3 and 99.1 The Score. Currently, it's 58 degrees.
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32: 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You're embarrassing yourself.
0: Sweetelson, you're listening to VSiN, the sports betting network. Still to come on the program, we hit college football hard, bottom of this hour, Colby Dent. Coming up next, after this segment, we do our usual weekly NFL college football underdoggy style. The dogs that I think are barking heading into the weekend. And to help us analyze all of that and more, we're going out to the Progressive guest line right now. He is Arthur DeCesar, odds maker in Las Vegas, over at wagertalk.com on X at ArtDice21. And he joins us now on the Progressive guest line. Art, buddy, football's back. It feels good. Want to look back, then we'll look forward. Talk to me about Wednesday, man. Seattle loses Darnold after the first drive of the game. Not a problem with that defense, and Drake May struggling against good competition. Seattle gets the win 13-3. Now, however you bet it, whichever side you bet, you should have been able to win. Either pushing with Seattle at -3, getting New England +3.5, and we go way under that total as well. What'd you think of the Wednesday night opener in the Super Bowl rematch?
33: Yeah, in that scenario, Dustin, always a disaster for bookmakers, because even when it sits at 3, you'll see a lot of people, if they didn't get the best number, they'll buy to 3.5, they'll buy under to 2.5. So bookmakers get killed in a scenario like that. You know, I thought it was same old same. I thought Mike McDaniel showed he's the best coach in the league. I think Drew Locke is going to show too if Darnold's out for an extended period of time with that defense and when they're at home and, you know, those receivers and all that, that Seattle can still go win games. A lot of question marks with New England, and now A.J. Brown hurt. So, I mean, Seattle still looks like the cream of the crop of the league.
0: Yeah, that defense is going to travel, man, and who knows how long Darnold's out. But feels like they know how to play their style of fight, too, with the way the defense just limits every other team that they're facing. Now, how about Thursday? The travel was the big story, right, with both teams going about it different ways. San Francisco goes out there for about a week, gets acclimated to the time zone. The Rams roll up about 24 hours before game time, and it kind of showed. It showed that one team was ready and prepared. Niners get the win 27-7 on the money line, +3.5 gets home, and another game goes under the total of 47.5.
33: Yeah, I was really impressed by San Francisco. I know a lot of people I respect who were picking San Francisco to win that division, picking them maybe to go to the Super Bowl or even win the Super Bowl. Obviously, you want to be a little contrarian because when the Rams are sitting at 4-5-1 to win the Super Bowl and everyone else is double digits, it's kind of like we need to look to go against the Rams here to find any value. I think the Rams will be fine, but listen, I think that said more about what the San Francisco 49ers might be this year because they look awesome.
0: They did look awesome. They looked ready. They also looked healthy for the first time in a while.
33: Yeah.
0: I think that's something that we have to remember as far as the Niners are concerned heading into the year. You and I believe, are like-minded. I think you are very high on the Cincinnati Bengals, as I am coming into the season. Is that correct?
33: I definitely like the Bengals. I think the Bengals have a real shot to win that division. I'm not necessarily sold on the Ravens. So, yeah, I got a little stock in Cincinnati here.
0: What do you think of this number week one against Tampa Bay? No more Mike Evans for them. Baker does get the contract. Vita Vea eventually got his new deal as well. Cincinnati's a 3.5-point home favorite with that new look defense. Total dropped 52.5 down to 50 and a hook. What do you make of these lines today?
33: Yeah, I mean, you look at that. It's been pretty steady with the 3.5. I've said this, and you never want to go crazy in week one. This is a must win for Cincinnati. I mean, Dustin, this team every year gets off to a slow start. We all expect big things for them. This is a must win. Tampa's a good team, but you're at home. You should take care of business. The total dropping is interesting because you know the public's going to pound this game over. They're going to bet this game. They feel this is like a 31-27 type of vibe, but I don't know how comfortable I'd be laying 3 in the hook, but I think Cincinnati's going to win because it's a must win.
0: Yeah, I think there's a lot on the line for them. Slow starts have been the bugaboo. Zach Taylor, if he's not on the hot seat, no one's on the hot seat. I don't care how cheap Mike Brown is with Cincinnati. I think you're 100% spot on. Now, what are you seeing with Houston and Buffalo? Buffalo on the road is a 1-1.5-point favorite. Total has stayed pat, though, 44.5 on the total. I kind of like this under. What do you want to do here?
33: I definitely like the under, and I think we'll see under money. The Bills will be very public. I think coming out of this game, the winner of this game might be like the early AFC favorite, where it's like, okay, this is the team who took care of business. Houston has owned Buffalo. I remember that game last year. They've won 2 in a row against them where they destroyed Allen. Every time Allen dropped back, there were like 10 sacks in that game. I actually like Houston in the game, and I like Houston in all teaser spots as well.
0: Ooh, I like that a lot. Yeah, using Houston on the – can we lament about teasers for a moment? Because betting teasers used to be a really fun advantage play for everyone out here.
33: Yeah.
0: I don't know where you're getting your teasers now, but I feel like at best you're looking at -130. If you're lucky, it's usually around -140 right now.
33: 100%. They've taken all the value out of it. I still am a sucker for my teasers. Been playing them my whole life. 2-team, 6-point teasers. I love in the NFL. I'm not really a college teaser guy, but you're right, Dustin. I mean, it's basically -140 you're paying.
0: Yeah, it's crazy. I don't even know how we got there. Like, I don't even understand the thought process because it's called a teaser for a reason. Do you know how many times I've looked at a teaser that I placed? I'm like, this literally cannot lose. Yeah, and it inevitably does lose. So I don't know what we're even talking about here. Arthur DeCesar's with us. Odds maker in Las Vegas. Wager Talk at ArcDice21. You can find him over on X. What do you see in Packers and Vikings where we have a flip of favorites? It originally opened with Green Bay -1.5. Vikings now laying 1.5. Total up from 45.5 to 46.5.
33: Yeah, I mean, listen, I like the under here as well. I think a divisional game trends towards an under in a week one. I'm leaning Minnesota as well. I think the home field advantage, Packers offensive injuries, make it a favorable spot. I think Flores in that Viking defense, which was ranked in the top 5 last year, can pose a lot of problems for Green Bay. It's nice that Minnesota is getting them. Now, I don't love Murray, but it's nice that Minnesota is getting Green Bay now at home because I think it's a game that they can absolutely win.
0: Now, Art, they say if you're a contrarian better, you will be successful in the long run. I might be too contrarian of a better because when I saw that Tua Tagovailoa went down in practice with some sort of oblique injury, I said, I think I want Atlanta more. I think I'd rather have Atlanta with Cooper Rush at quarterback than Tua. We opened Pittsburgh -2.5. It's been bet up to 5.5. I'm seeing some 4.5s as well. Total stayed at 41.5. I've been on the under for about a month here. It actually started going up to 42.5. It's back down to 41.5. Make this game make sense to me.
33: I feel like for a month I was saying lay 2.5 with Pittsburgh, lay 3 with Pittsburgh. Now it's completely out of whack. You can't go. Now, if you're in a contest with a stale number, you can still probably lay 3.5 with Pittsburgh. But I'm with you. I think Cooper Rush, who has played some games in the NFL, might give them a better shot to win the game than Tua. I think Atlanta's a mess. I think they're a bottom five team. But who are the Steelers now to be laying 4, 4.5, 5, 5.5? It seems outrageous.
0: It's a huge number. It is a huge number. And by the way, McCarthy, and I know a lot of it's with Dak and with Prime Rodgers back in the day in Green Bay, as a favorite, he takes care of business in terms of against the spread. Let's go over to college football. Game of the year situation. Ohio State going to Austin. Rematch from a year ago. Texas laying 1.5. Total up 2 points from 47.5 to now 49.5. What do you see here?
33: Yeah, I mean, obviously we had that week one last year, and it was, you know, like a 10-7 game, very low scoring. I like that both teams have had a game under their belt. Obviously, both blowout winners in week one. I think the game should be a pick. I Texas laying 1.5, it, to me, is a little aggressive, which makes me lean Ohio State. Now, Ohio State's going to have some issues with that new look secondary, and maybe Manning can take advantage, but it's still going to be about the Texas run game. Can they run against Ohio State? If they can't, I think Ohio State wins.
0: Yeah, a lot of people are on Ohio State. Sarkisian's done me dirty so many times that I swore off betting on him. I don't know. At home, I think that defense for Ohio State might be susceptible. Now, this is a fascinating one that we're going to discuss. Oklahoma going to the Big House after Michigan, I guess, technically beat Western Michigan, depending on who you talk to. I mean, it feels like the election talk. Oklahoma laying 5.5 on the road, total down from 44.5 to 43.5. I'm on the under, but if this thing goes back to like 6, 6.5, I might take Michigan as well. What do you see here?
33: You and I are aligned. I think the best play would be the total, even team totals under, first half under, when we get to a second half, in game, all that stuff. Defenses are going to, both of the defenses will dictate pretty much this whole game. But now you're out of whack with this Oklahoma number, where like over the summer, there were places that had Michigan in game of the year as like a small favorite. Now you're going to have 5, 5.5. And like you said, if it gets to 6, it's got to be at that number of Michigan or pass. Just play the under and move on. Don't even bet the side.
0: Let's go to the Mountain West. Our North Dakota State, the darling of the league, the favorite to win the conference. They're at Air Force. The movement on this is absurd. North Dakota State was -6. They're now -1.5. Total's 47.5. What would you do at this point?
33: Yeah, and I saw it get to as low as, I think, 1 at Circa today, and it's bounced back up. Like you said, 1.5, 2. All that initial money came in on Air Force. I mean, you know, North Dakota State's been pretty good offensively here early, but Air Force with the home field, with the altitude, they could shorten the game with that offense. I understand the money, but you can't take Air Force now. Now it's the buyback on North Dakota State. It'd be interesting to see, do we approach 3 again or even higher in that game, because the books are flooded with Air Force money.
0: Last one here in the Big 12, BYU laying 7.5, hosting Arizona, total 48.5.
33: Yeah, early money came in on Arizona at 8.5. Listen, veteran quarterback, they're getting their top running back, you know, back in action this week. BYU is a very good home field advantage. A lot of people love BYU. I think I would still look at Arizona with 7.5. I think the fact that you're getting over a touchdown and the hook is there, I like that. 48.5, really no movement on the total. I'd probably stay away from that, but I feel good about taking Arizona and the points.
0: Art, tremendous as always. I look forward to this every single Thursday leading into all the action all weekend long. He's Arthur DeCesar. Check him out on X at ArtDice21, odds maker in Las Vegas, Wager Talk as well. Appreciate the time, brother, and good luck with the bets.
33: Dusty, you're the best. We'll talk next week.
0: When we return on Cashing Out, shout out to David Bennett, former Coastal Carolina head coach. 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Don't need no cats. We're looking for some dogs. It's underdoggy style when we return on Cashing Out.
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0: It's Cashing Out. I'm Dustin Sweetelson, VSiN, the sports betting network. Welcome back into the program. We're getting you situated, ready to go, rock and roll, however you want to look at it. Football season's here. We've got two NFL games in the book. We already had week zero in college football. We had week one as well. Week two of the slate's getting pretty juicy here, man. So what I like to do every Thursday heading into the weekend is a segment we call Underdoggy Style. Because, look, anyone can come up here and say, I want to lay the wood, right? I'm just going to bet the favorites. They're assumed they're supposed to win. The real trick is finding those live dogs, finding those opportunities where not just them covering, but maybe they could even win at a big number. Now, in college football this week, it was a little bit harder of a task for me. I'm not going to lie. I normally jump on a bunch of underdogs, and maybe there's some more throughout the rest of the week before kickoff on Saturday. I may add four of them, though, I really like. In fact, I've bet three of them. I'm on the under in the fourth, which is correlated with the dog. And then the fifth one is just, I don't know, man. I have this vendetta against this one school, and their fans hate me, and they can't stop tweeting at me. Shout out to Texas Tech. All you people in Lubbock, man, you are proud of a town that is known for smelling like manure. I have never seen the sense of pride in a town that you could smell from three towns over. I actually respect you, but I think your team is wildly overrated. We'll talk about that in just a moment. But Underdoggy Style, my favorite underdogs heading into the weekend of action, and we begin in Lexington, Kentucky, where the Kentucky Wildcats are catching 10.5 against the Alabama Crimson Tide. Now, there's a few elements at play as to why I like the dog here. For starters, Alabama looked good against East Carolina. I will not take anything away from them. I still question their offensive line. I'm not sure they have guys that are going to bully in the SEC. They have depth, but I don't think they have studs. So maybe the run game won't travel. And if the run game doesn't travel, you're putting a lot of burden on a young quarterback making his first ever road start in conference in his second ever start as a collegiate quarterback. Keelan Russell looked awesome, man. He was dynamic. He showed off the legs a little bit. I think he's going to be an elite player at the collegiate level. This is a tough task Because the Kentucky Wildcats aren't just the Kentucky Wildcats. This is a different-looking team. Kenny Minchie, the quarterback, comes over from Notre Dame. He's being coached by Will Stein, who turned Dylan Gabriel into an NFL quarterback. No one saw that coming. He also turned Bo Nix into a first-rounder as well. He's an offensive mastermind. On top of all of that, this is his dream job. He has family ties to being in Kentucky. So you factor all of that in. He's there for the long haul, potentially. And I think what Will Stein's going to do in this spot, take advantage of a golden opportunity with a big boy, a blue blood in college football, coming to town. And I think that they're going to be able to hang with Alabama in this one, just because the inexperience for Alabama on the road. You factor in the offensive line. That's why Kentucky's going to be able to play. Their O-line might be better than Alabama's. They've got a transfer coming in from Ohio State who's a four-star. They stole a four-star tackle, Lance Hurd, from Tennessee. They also brought in a center who was a four-star from Baylor, combined with C.J. Baxter at running back. And my man Will Stein is a size queen. All of his receivers are enormous. Nick Anderson from LSU is 6'4". You also have a Southern Utah transfer in Shane Carr, who's 6'2". Jacaden Ferguson from Arkansas is 6'2". And Xavier Daisy is 6'3". And a few of those guys have monster production in their collegiate careers. Give me Kentucky, plus the 10.5 at home. I'm not going to say money line, but I do want to say money line against the Crimson Tide. The next game was an auto fire for me. Brent Key as a favorite and Georgia Tech, I do not bet. Brent Key as an underdog, feed it, inject it into my veins every single time on principle, because the numbers bear it out. Also, he now has a data point to work off of. He got pushed around, or the Yellow Jackets got pushed around against Colorado at home in week one. Also, Alberto Mendoza now has a start under his belt, and they have film to fix. They have issues to work out, and Brent Key is really good at doing that. He's done that in his time at Georgia Tech over the last few years. And as an underdog, he comes through. 4-2 against the spread, 4-2 to the over against the SEC. He is 17-7 as a dog, 2-0 against the spread as a home dog of 7.5-14. More importantly, just like Alabama, Faison Brandon, the quarterback for Tennessee, is making his second ever start, first time on the road. I don't think it's going to be that easy at Georgia Tech. Give me the Yellow Jackets catching the 13 and a hook. I've been high on Memphis for a long time. I have been on this team since the preseason, since I found out they had Marcus Stokes, a West Florida transfer at quarterback, who was a finalist for the Harlan Hill Trophy a year ago. Charles Huff has walked the walk. He talks the talk. He seems like that next coach that a big program is going to come grab and take over and turn them into a winner. And I think this is a moment for Memphis going to Boise State this week, where I took 9.5 as soon as the number popped up. Threw it up at VSiN.com/picks moments later. Now, it's 8.5. I still like it. Charles Huff covers as a dog. 9-5 against the spread as a road dog. 13-7 against the spread in September. 9-2 or 9-3 covering the first 2 weeks of the season. 15-10 against the spread in non-conference action. This game comes down to a couple key situations. On the field, it's the offensive line of Boise versus the defensive line of Memphis. Because if you watched Boise State bully Oregon at the line of scrimmage, it was shocking. The Ducks have four guys who are going to the NFL. Boise was the better team at the point of attack, just bullying them. Will they do it to Memphis? Memphis is very athletic, and they're too deep on that D-line. Can they confuse Boise? And the other element that I don't think is being talked about, is there a chance that Boise got so up and ready to go for Oregon, trying to knock off a national title contender, that there's a little bit of a letdown spot? Winner of this game's in pole position to make the college football playoff. Especially Memphis, because they beat UNLV, and if UNLV somehow wins the Mountain West Conference, that's a feather in the cap. If they beat Boise, who wins the Pac-12 at the end of the year, that's two feathers in the cap. I don't know if stylistically, if that's a fashion faux pas to have two feathers in your caps. Memphis will have that if they win this game. I love the Tigers catching 8.5, 9.5, however you want to bet it. Give me Michigan +5.5 against Oklahoma. I'm on the under in this game, but I'm looking for dogs here. That's the name of the segment. So this one isn't an official play as well as the one after this. But Michigan +5.5, they're hearing everyone count them out. And I do think there is a very small chance that what we saw against Western Michigan was a base offense being run where they thought they could just out-athlete a MAC school. They found out the hard way that they couldn't. And maybe they were saving some of their best stuff with a new head coach, new offensive system for Oklahoma coming to town, because this is a big game for national exposure. If they're going to rebound here and be a college football playoff contender, I don't think they can be. But in their minds, they have to think that way. I think Michigan gives Oklahoma their best shot in a very low-scoring game. And what if this is a 17-13 game? They'd cover 5.5. Give me Michigan plus 5.5. The last one, Oregon State plus 26.5 against Texas Tech. I think Texas Tech's overrated. Now, they should be winning this game by plenty, definitely by 2-3 touchdowns. 26.5 felt a lot. When I watched Oregon State against Houston, that quarterback transfer from Mercer, he was very composed. He made plays. Their wide receiver from Baltimore, the true freshman, Legree, is a scary playmaker. I just don't think Texas Tech's defense is as intimidating as a year ago. And Tommy Castellanos and Will Hammond at quarterback, one's banged up coming into the year, and one's not good. Reeks of desperation. I'm fading them here. Now, we originally wanted to do this segment yesterday, but the Seahawks game and their win over New England bled a little bit into that segment, so we didn't do it. That's why the first play for underdoggy style on this graphic is San Francisco catching the points against the Rams. That was our first underdog of the play. I'm also on New Orleans. I mentioned it earlier in the show. I just think the Lions have a lot of questions, and I think they should win because they are that good and they are that talented on

0: half at the Titans. A lot of new for Tennessee. The Jets working the kinks out. Everyone is hyping up Frank Reich as OC. He's not a head coach, but maybe he's going to be good for Geno Smith. And I think that defense has a bunch of grown adult men now at every single level, which they lacked last season. I think they can absolutely win the game on the road. I'll take plus 1.5. And then finally, Miami plus 3 at the Raiders. One, there's no home field for the Raiders ever. Two, Brock Bowers is out of this game. I don't know how they're moving the ball consistently. I really don't. And I think that for the Dolphins, they have a defensive-minded genius in Jeff Hafley taking over. He's going to take the runaway, force Kirk Cousins to beat him. I love Kirk Cousins, but he's getting older, and if he doesn't have help to make plays, I think Malik Willis and his legs, Hafley dialing up the defense, that could be a tough recipe for the Raiders laying a field goal with two new head coaches doing battle. The wait is over. College football, the NFL, they are underway. 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
4: Yeah, buddy, back at it on Cashing Out. Dustin Sweetelson hanging out with you all night long from the Circus Sportsbook downtown Las Vegas. This place was popping Wednesday, Thursday. It'll be crazy when I'm back on Saturday, guiding you through the early window of action, college football week two. And I lucked out. The early window is tremendous this week. I have so much to look forward to. You got Oklahoma taking on Michigan in the early window. I'm fired up for that one. Also coming up in that window, some other big boys like Army and South Florida, Oklahoma State, and Oregon, ready to sink my teeth into. Then later on in the day, we'll look at Texas and Ohio State as the game of the day. To help us break it all down, we're going out to the Progressive Guest Line. Joining us in his usual spot is Colby Dant, Sports Gambling Podcast Network. His show, The College Football Experience, at the Colby D on X. We're doing a home-and-home series. He's done my show 5,000 times. I did his show earlier this week. Go check it out, YouTube, and wherever you get your podcasts. What's up, buddy? How we feeling today? Had a good night betting Miami and a Florida A&M, huh?
5: Look, I know a lot of people thought, I can't stand this game with this spread of 56.5 or whatever it was, 57.5. I took the over on 67.5. And then I cashed on that, you know, and then I realized that as I was checking my account that the Rattlers were getting 90.5 in game. So I had to go in. I had to go in on that. I've never done that before on 90.5 in a football game. So it cashed. They got a touchdown right after that. So
4: that is a
5: great night.
4: By the way, their team total was 2.5. I've never seen that before in my life. I've never seen a team total under a field goal. Shout out to the Rattlers. Head coach Quinn Gray, former backup quarterback with the Jacksonville Jaguars, back home taking over Florida A&M. We do have a couple games on Friday. I want to get your thoughts on it because I am strongly considering one of two plays on Rutgers-Boston College. You got the Scarlet Knights off the embarrassment against UMass, which you had the money line on, I believe. And now... Yep. It's a 3.5-point spread at Boston College, who stinks. BC's laying 3.5, totals 54.5. I like the under, but I think Rutgers might be the play as they make a change at quarterback going to AJ Surface. What do you think of this matchup?
5: Yeah, Rutgers was a complete disaster last week. Look, I thought the money line was live. I didn't think it'd be that live. Like, I didn't think they'd win by the amount they won by. So, but, you know, Dylan Longer, and I, part of the handicap I thought was like, I didn't understand what they saw in him from Boston, you know, grabbing him from Boston College a year ago. Now, I almost wish he was starting this game because it seems like a revenge spot. But, you know, Rutgers is the more talented team here. I know it's the red bandana game, Wells Crowther, may you rest in peace. But, BC's 5-6 in those red bandana games. The only thing I'll say is the crowd does get, it is more of a sellout. You know, Chestnut Hill, especially, they haven't won a lot. They've had some empty crowds in a lot of games. They do pack this thing for this game. But I tend to think with Duff, the wide receiver, I think he's a top 2 or 3 round draft pick in the NFL. I think they're just the better football team than Boston College. So, and Mason McKenzie, I watched him last week. We'll see another week into the offense, but it's not like he was lighting it up there against Cincinnati. So I think Rutgers is gonna. I think they're the better football team. I think Shiano will have that gut check game because, you know, there is a shot, man. You lose this and you look bad in this game, that job could open up. Especially knowing that there's some pretty big coaches out there that would want to get back involved that have been outspoken on that. So, but I think Rutgers is just the better team on the line of scrimmage. BC lost, you know, their best players, their tight ends out for the year. He's one of their best players going into the season. So yeah, give me the Scarlet Knights.
4: Yeah, I think I'm going to do that as well. Now, what about the border war? Missouri goes to Kansas. Missouri laying 5.5. I thought it was interesting looking at this. You know, Mizzou won last year 42-31. Kansas was actually up 21-6 early, but Missouri hasn't won in Lawrence since 2021, I believe it is. Or 2021.
5: No, I think it's even further,
4: 2001.
5: Right?
4: Okay, I thought I had a typo. Yeah. I wrote 2001, and I thought that can't be right.
5: Well, they had that series where they played at Arrowhead
4: neutral
5: for a little bit.
4: That's right.
5: Yeah,
4: that's why.
5: Yeah. But, look, Kansas, if you watched that game last year, like I said, or like you said, 21-6, 16-point lead, I felt like they had in that second half. And to lose the way they did, it felt like they kind of let them off the hook because, and the fact that Missouri actually covered was filthy. But I am not high on Mizzou this year. I know they're getting the offensive lineman back, and Simmons looked all right, but they took on Arkansas Pine Bluff. I mean, Arkansas Pine Bluff is not a very good FCS school. So I think the Jayhawks are going to be live for this one. I actually think Leipold, when expectations aren't, centered around Kansas having a big time year being contenders, that's when I think he works his best historically, even at Buffalo. So I thought the quarterback that they started last week, where am I drawing a blank of his name right now? I thought he played really, really well. And I mean, I know it's Long Island, but this is a real rivalry. The stadium, that's another thing, is I think some of the things that have happened to Leipold, they were playing at that MLS stadium like an hour away. So, like, I think getting back home, getting the stadium going again, true rivalry game, like, they're going to storm the field if they win this thing. It doesn't even matter the score to me. But I like Kansas. I think they have they should have beat them a year ago. I thought they outplayed them a year ago. I think they get them here.
4: Isaiah Marshall, the new quarterback for Kansas, by the way, had a good showing in his first start, taking over for Jalen Daniels. Kobe Dant is our guest right now, Sports Gambling Podcast Network. The College Experience is his show. Check it out, YouTube, wherever you get your podcasts. We played a clip earlier in the show of Sean Lewis freaking out about Bob Chesney wearing khakis and polos, and I guess it's because he thought he was the original Bob Chesney a few years ago, and unfortunately he's now at San Diego State, and Chesney's the golden boy. It feels like it's personal for him, but not his team. UCLA's laying 12.5. I said earlier, I don't know if I'm willing to lay that. You're willing to do it. Talk me into it, because I'll never doubt Bob Chesney. You know this.
5: Yeah, I mean, that's my thing. I've been following him pretty heavily throughout his career, going back to his FCS days and stuff, and I just think he's so legit at getting his team prepared and identifying, how about in-game adjustments? You watch that Cal game. I thought they attacked exactly what Cal was looking weak at in the first half, in the second half. And I only think Nico's going to get better and better with Chesney, in his offense there. So Wayne Knight, I think he's a stud running back. All these JMU transfers, they're always great wherever they go, I feel like. So I think there's an excitement about UCLA football right now too. I know historically there's no fans, at the Rose Bowl there. I think there's an excitement. I think that culture's changed right in front of our very eyes with the hire. I couldn't believe they hired Bob Chesney, to tell you the truth, but I love the offense, bringing over the defensive coordinator, bringing over a lot of JMU guys too, that we've seen that work before in Bloomington. And then I look at what Sean Lewis and as much as I do like what he did last year, they did not look great to me against Portland State. They opened that thing up late, but they lost their defensive coordinator to Nebraska. They lost a first-round draft pick corner and Chris Johnson to the NFL. I just don't think they're there, and I just think they're UCLA is so well prepared. Chesney, just in general, I think they'll be ready for this challenge. It's also the home opener for him. I think he wants to feed into that excitement for the UCLA fans, so I like laying that number.
4: Kobe, you and I are aligned on this next play, and it's Army laying 3. It's up to 3.5. You can still get a 3 here at Circa, actually, against South Florida. I just don't think Brian Hartline wants to deal with having to face this wishbone triple option offense from Army. Why are we going to cash this ticket?
5: Yeah, they didn't look good to me. I mean, look, Florida International covered, and that game, they did not look very good. They looked like a first-time head coach, with a brand new roster. And I think there's a big learning curve to that this year, despite him bringing in some decent talent from Ohio State and Van Buren from LSU and stuff. And they're going like Hartline, I'm fairly certain, has not gone up against a triple option in his tenure at Ohio State. So I think there's a legit edge there with that. But also, this Army team, super experienced. I took a shot on them to win the American this year, make the college football playoffs. They got what? Did you see the rushing stats from a week ago? I feel like they gave everybody a piece of that pie. So, but to me, they're a veteran team. Last year, Army was down because that's how you got to treat the service academies. When you get the veteran teams, that's the time. Like, I'm kind of down on Navy this year because they lost so much production. pinpoint the veteran teams. They don't have the transfer portal. I think they'll take advantage of it. Also, Mikey Stadium is a good, legit, kind of sneaky home environment as well.
4: Last one real quickly, Syracuse. Laying 3.5 against Cal. Cal got punked in the second half by UCLA. And Steve Angeli's back at quarterback for the Orange. Why do we like Syracuse here?
5: Yeah, and I had a chance to sit down with Fran Brown over the summer. And one of the things that I was taken back by was how much he said this is by far the best offense and defensive line he's had. And he had a 10-win season in year one before last season with Angeli's injury. So I think that, but also traveling 3,000 miles with JKS not healthy, that's not a good sign to me. I also think Syracuse just underrated it. Angeli's a very good quarterback. He was, when he was healthy last year, I thought he was delivering some. I think Syracuse wins, and I like it. I mean, I was considering alt-lining this.
4: He's Kobe Dant. Check him out. The College Experience, part of the Sports Gambling Podcast Network, and on X, at the Kobe D. Appreciate the time as always, brother. Good luck with all the bets.
5: Thanks for having me, bro.
4: Awesome stuff as always from Kobe, per usual. 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
12: I'll say things like, good stuff, Maynard. 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I'm like, where the hell did I get that from? 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And then I went and looked at it. It's an old Ovaltine commercial from way back in the day. My Aunt Sarah, R.I.P., always used to say it. And then it got stuck in my brain. 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
12: 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Savoir faire is
13: Rocky and Bullwinkle one?
12: Everywhere. I said, where the hell did I get that from? Well, then I heard from my dad, who then heard it from, obviously, Klondike Cat from the 60s.
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4: Dustin Sweetelson here, hanging out with you at the Circus Sportsbook in downtown Las Vegas. 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It has been a splendiferous show. Had a great time taking you through the end of Thursday night football. In case you missed it, the Niners, as a 3.5-point dog in Australia, they went outright 27-7. We go under the total. They moved to 1-0 on the year. Concern about DeJuan Stribling, who left the game with an injury. His Achilles is intact. Looks like it's an ankle injury. More on that to come throughout the day here on VSiN. As a very trendy offensive rookie of the year bet may have gone up in flames in week one with Stribling potentially having a big injury for the Niners. The Rams have moved in the Super Bowl market from 5-1 to 6-1, starting the year 0-1 on the year. And all of a sudden, San Francisco might be in the driver's seat to win that division right now. If you want to hear us talk about that game earlier in the show, you want best bets from all of our guests here on the program today. Eric Casilius, hour number one. Arthur DeCesar, odds maker in Las Vegas, in hour number three, along with Colby Dant in the last segment. They'll be up at VSiN.com/picks, where you can see picks from this show and every show on the network. But also, go back, listen to the show wherever you get your podcasts or over on the VSiN Watch app. With that, we have to turn our attention to the weekend of football. Let's preview the card, starting with Friday in college football. We have Rutgers going to Boston College, the red bandana game being played on 9/11, and Boston College is laying 3.5. Total is 54.5. Both teams come into this one 0-1. Rutgers lost as a 29.5-point favorite to UMass. Boston College lost to Cincinnati 34-21. Rutgers is going to start a different QB. Ironically, Dylan Longren, the quarterback who was in a week ago against UMass, was a transfer from Boston College. He will not be playing against his former team. It will be A.J. Surface taking over. Surface came in, went 6-9, 77 yards, one touchdown last week. K.J. Duff, their 6'6" receiver, is a dangerous weapon, 9 for 196 and 3 touchdowns in week one. But Rutgers allowed UMass to run for 200 yards. Rutgers also committed 4 turnovers against UMass. His teams are 20-3 straight up since 2020 when they don't turn the ball over. Will Boston College force turnovers? That's the question. Now, BC allowed Cincinnati 4 sacks and 8 tackles for loss. They committed 4 turnovers on offense, and they had 2 offensive linemen leave their last game with an injury against Cincinnati. If I'm doing anything here, I am looking at Rutgers, and I want to bet the under, but the under feels so obvious that the over is probably the way, and when you start thinking like that, it's a stay away altogether. My only lean would be Rutgers taking the 3.5. Greg Schiano, 16-5 against the spread as a road dog of 7 or less, 14-6 to the under. Bill O'Brien is 2-1 against the spread. At least last year he was, as a home favorite of 7 or less with Boston College. So that is the first game on the slate for Friday. The other game is the Border War in Kansas, where Mizzou won last year 42-31, but Kansas was up 21-6 early, guided by Jalen Daniels at quarterback. Missouri hasn't won in Lawrence since 2001 because this game was played on a neutral site for a long time. Kansas 6-5 against the spread since 02, under 5-4 run in this series. Kansas is 8-3 covering in the first half since 2002, though. First half under is 6-3 during that run as well. Missouri is going to be without their running back, Ahmad Hardy, once again. He was shot in the offseason. He is still recovering. It sounds like he is going to come back, though, during the year. They're going to lean on a bunch of other running backs. Jamal Roberts, Jayshon Edwards will get the rushes. And last year, Missouri ran for 261 against Kansas in this game. The Kansas secondary was bad last season. Now they have a good trigger man who can beat them through the air. Missouri quarterback Austin Simmons, the transfer from Ole Miss, who graduated high school early last year and lost his job to Trinidad Chambliss in Oxford. He went 17-29, 252, 4 touchdowns against Pine Bluff. Missouri's defense last year was very, very stout. This is a game where I'd consider the under 51.5, or I'd take the home dog and Kansas in this spot. As far as college football bets for the weekend, I love the under in Oklahoma and Michigan. I'm on under 44.5. Brent Venables is 20-15 to the under as a favorite, and he's 10-5 to the under in non-conference action. Kyle Whittingham is 22-12 to the under after a win by 6 or less, 8-4 to the under as a home dog of 7 or less. I also laid 3 with Army, hosting South Florida at West Point on the banks of the Hudson River. Jeff Munkin is 17-11 covering the number in conference at Army, and I just don't think South Florida is very good. You need to be disciplined. You have to play assignment football to stop the triple option, and I think there's too much new, and it's too early in the year for them to be on the same page to do that here. I also like Memphis catching 8.5, 9.5 is what I bet early in the week at Boise State. I think there's a chance there's a letdown from Boise after pushing Oregon to the brink in week one. How do they get up again for a Memphis team that is very feisty and very athletic? I also like Kentucky taking 10.5 against Alabama. Kalen DeBoer at Alabama, just 3-6 covering the number as a road favorite, 1-3 covering when he's a road favorite of 7.5-14. Also, give me Syracuse. I laid 3 against Cal. They've got their quarterback back. They have depth at quarterback in case Angeli gets hurt again, and I think they have more athletes than Cal is ready for in week number 2. I also took the points, 13.5 with Georgia Tech. It's now 12.5 as they host Tennessee. Faison Brandon for the Vols makes his first ever road start. I think it's going to be tricky going to Atlanta, where Brent Key is 17-7 as an underdog as the head coach of the Yellow Jackets. As far as Ohio State and Texas is concerned, the Longhorns are laying 1.5, and the total's 49.5. I lean over. It was a 14-7 game a year ago. I think these teams are different. I think the defense is worse for Ohio State. I think the offenses are improved because the quarterbacks have experience. Sark is 7-4 to the over when a home total is between 49.5-56. Ryan Day's 3-1 to the over as an underdog, but that's a game I'm waiting to play live once we get started. And a play I added recently, give me the under, 51.5 with Illinois and Duke. Brett Bielema is 14-5 to the under in non-conference at Illinois, 22-12 to the under at home at Illinois. Duke's offense looked putrid against Tulane in week number 1. I love the under in that game. As we get set for the NFL season, some plays that I like in the National Football League. I lean Cleveland plus 8.5 against Jacksonville. I just didn't get there. Deshaun Watson 7-0 straight up against the Jaguars in his career. As far as the Bucs and Bengals are concerned, I kind of like Cincinnati minus the 3.5. I lean over as well. But my favorite play in that game is Kate Otten over 28.5 receiving yards, as the Bengals allowed the most receiving yards to tight ends last year, 84.9. 28.5 is very low. He is one of the guys that Baker Mayfield can rely on. Mike Evans is gone. Chris Godwin's older. McMillan is a starter, comes into this one banged up. Egbuka tailed off at the end of last year. I think Otten's a guy with a really good matchup. The Bengals allowed 84.9 yards to tight ends last year. The next team after them was 16 yards less at Indianapolis at 69.8. In the Jets and Titans, I lean Jets plus 1.5, but I love Garrett Wilson over 60.5 receiving yards in this game against his former head coach. Titans allowed the fourth most receiving yards per game to opposing wide receivers. He puts up numbers even when he has horrible quarterbacks, backups to the backup quarterback. Get Garrett Wilson the ball. Give me over 60.5. I'm also taking New Orleans plus 7. I think Detroit's a little bit overrated. I think they have an easy schedule. That's why you should be high on them. But I think they have issues in the secondary. They're missing two safeties. They don't have Terrion Arnold. And when they had him, they still had issues at cornerback. I think a lot of time to prepare. And I think New Orleans can cover 7. I also like the under, 44.5 in Bills and Texans. D'Amico Ryans is 13-1 to the under at home when the total is between 42.5-49 in his career. That defense is going to make it very difficult for Josh Allen. I think the ball is going to be on the ground a lot, meaning running the football, not fumbles there. But I think it's going to be a low-scoring affair between Houston and Buffalo. In terms of another game that I like here, the Cardinals and Chargers. Let's correlate it. Biggest favorite on the board. You have the Chargers laying 9.5. We like the running back in that matchup, Omarion Hampton, over 66.5 rushing yards in that game. Arizona, fourth most rushing yards allowed per game to running backs a season ago. Hampton is healthy. He's running behind a real offensive line. He has a legit OC in McDaniel, who had Devon Achane running all over Arizona a year ago. They will be leading late. He will get extra runs. I think he's good for 70, 75, maybe even 80 on the ground against this Arizona team. Commanders and Eagles, go look at the track record for Saquon Barkley. He almost doubles this. consistently against the Commanders. Give me over 75.5 rushing yards for Saquon Barkley. Philly's operating under center. They're using the play action more. That is the objective this year. That means they got to keep defenses honest with that run. It sets up nicely for Barkley to run the football well here. And a season ago, Washington, third most rushing yards allowed to opposing running backs. I'm also on the under in Falcons Steelers. If Tua starts, I love the under. I think Cooper Rush could throw us out of that under. Stefanski, 13-9 to the under on the road when the total is between 42.5 and 49. And I love the New York football Giants on Sunday Night Football. Give me the 3 points on a home divisional dog in week one where there's familiarity and, more importantly, less familiarity for Dallas prepping for the Giants because they have the element of the great unknown. New coaching staff, new on offense, new on defense, an all-new look defense as well. And Schottenheimer as a favorite, 2-7 against the spread a year ago, 1-3 against the spread as a road favorite of 7 or less. That'll do it for us here on Cashing Out, but we got you covered for football all day long. It gets started 7 a.m. Eastern. VSiN by the books. Dave Ross and Jensen Lewis, followed by Gil Alexander, Kelly Bidlin on a numbers game at 10 a.m. Eastern, and then it's the guru, John Hansen, with Prop Points at 1 p.m. Eastern time.
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29: The 49ers took down the Rams in Australia, coming out on top 27-7. Brock Purdy led the way, throwing for 205 yards and 3 touchdowns. He did have an interception, while Matthew Stafford threw for 155 yards and only had an interception. This is the fewest points scored for the Rams with Stafford as their quarterback, and it's their first double-digit loss since 2024. ESPN reports that Patriots wide receiver A.J. Brown is expected to miss 4 weeks because of his high ankle sprain. In baseball, welcome back to the Bronx, Anthony Volpe.
30: Swing on, hit the right field, hit pretty well. Beck going back, look it up, it's gone! Oh my goodness! Grand slam for Anthony Volpe on his return! Wow!
29: You heard it on the Yankees radio network. They crushed the Rockies 10-3, while the Mariners beat the Rangers 4-3.
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0: Lows dip down to about 56. Overnight, under clear skies, winds out of the south, around 5 miles per hour. Ample sunshine expected again Friday. Daytime highs approaching 79. I'm meteorologist Paul Frombly with your weatherology forecast on 95.3 and 99.1 The Score. Currently, it's 58 degrees.
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4: Yeah, buddy, welcome back into Cashing Out. I'm Dustin Sweetelson, coming to you as always from the Circus Sportsbook in downtown Las Vegas. You can always catch the show, SiriusXM Channel 189, YouTube TV, the VSiN Watch app, and radio affiliates across the United States of God Bless America. We've got two games in the book in the NFL season, week one thus far. Thursday, the Niners pick up the win in Australia, 27-7. They cash on the money line. They cash catching 3.5. We go under on the total of 47.5 as well, as there's going to be a lot of discussion about the travel plans of the Rams just deciding to roll up day of, pop off the plane, play a game essentially, and go back home. Now, we don't know how this looks down the road, but as far as one game in a vacuum, certainly seems to be an issue here as the Rams start the season not only 0-1 as your Super Bowl favorite, they get longer. They go from 5-1 to win the Super Bowl, and they also get longer in their division. Before this game started, the Rams were -105 to win the NFC West. Seattle was +210. The Niners were 3-1. Now you look up at the odds. The Rams are +164. The Niners are +180. The Seahawks are +184, despite their 1-0 start to the season. And the Arizona Cardinals, just for good measure, I know you're not going to bet that. They are indeed 100-1 to win the NFC West this year. Kyle Shanahan, his trends against his pupil Sean McVay, they continue to go in his favor. He's now 8-1 against the spread since 2019 as an underdog against Sean McVay head-to-head. Maybe at some point in time, the books will adjust the number and power rank Kyle Shanahan above Sean McVay at this point. Now, one is a ring, one does not. And early in this game, you could see that there was just a little bit, I'm not going to call it jet lag, but a little bit of a lack of crispness from the Rams offense. They got the ball. They began the game with a 3-and-out. San Francisco then took over 15 plays, 65 yards. Here's the important stat. 7-minute and 13-second drive resulting in a field goal. They went up 3-0 in the first. The Rams then touchdown on their drive following that, leading into the second quarter. Kyren Williams from 5 yards out gets in the end zone. He was 5.5-1 to be the first touchdown scorer. He was -$1.20 anytime touchdown. All of a sudden, the Rams had the lead 7-3. You're like, okay, maybe they're going to get things going in the right direction. Following that drive, Brock Purdy threw an interception to Quinton Leak. And you're saying, oh no, the Rams are going to roll. Au contraire, mon frere. Because Stafford was picked off on the ensuing drive by Green. San Francisco got the ball back. They went 86 yards on 9 plays, 4 minutes, 24 seconds, thanks to a 39-yard touchdown catch by DeMarcus Robinson. He was 9.5-1 to score a touchdown in this game. All of a sudden, the Niners had a 10-7 lead. They never looked back the rest of the way. We go into halftime, 10-7, Niners with the lead. And out of the break, San Francisco dominated the time of possession and dominated the line of scrimmage. 7 plays, 51 yards, 3 minutes, 57 seconds, ending in a Mike Evans 2-yard touchdown catch. The newly acquired future Hall of Famer was 2-1 to score a touchdown in this game. The Rams got the ball back. So keep in mind, at this point, we're looking at a 17-7 game. A score makes it a one-score game. Rams get the ball down to the 1-yard line of San Francisco. 12 plays, 72 yards. And they're unable to punch it in. They turn over on downs. San Francisco then, with the response and moment of the game, they take over at their own one. They drive 99 yards on 11 plays, 5 minutes and 44 seconds. Brock Purdy, rolling out to the right, finds Deebo Samuel in the end zone. Samuel was +370 to score a touchdown in this game. For good measure, Eddie Pinheiro added a 56-yard field goal. That's how he got to 27-7. But the story of the game for me is the possession. San Francisco dominated 33 minutes and 50 seconds to Los Angeles 26 minutes and 10 seconds. It just wasn't even close there. Also, the Rams penalized twice as much for double the yards in this game. The Niners went 2 for 3 in the red zone, while Los Angeles went 1 for 3 in the red zone in this game. Also, third down. LA 2 for 9 on third, 1 for 3 on fourth. How about the Niners? 7 for 12 on third down today. That's how they pick up the win. And it wasn't even as close as the score looked. And if you look at the box score, if you weren't able to catch it, you're wondering, did I miss a big moment from Myles Garrett? We're all kind of wondering that. Because when you pull up the box score, his name doesn't appear. Myles Garrett acquired in the offseason, not a tackle, not a sack, not a pass defended, not a quarterback hit. To me, that's all Kyle Shanahan. That's 100% Kyle Shanahan, who absolutely just coached circles around Sean McVay in the opener on Thursday night. As far as props that got home in the game, you had Brock Purdy going over on his completions of 21.5, over on his attempts of 33.5, over 1.5 touchdowns at plus 104, also over on receptions, minus one interceptions at minus 141, over 35.5, longest completion as well. Matthew Stafford, it was all unders except for over interceptions, which was plus $1.13, over 38.5 for his longest reception in the game. Your overs that cashed in the receiving yard market and reception market, Mike Evans over 3.5 catches, Christian McCaffrey over 4.5 catches, Debo Samuel over 2.5 receptions and over 28.5 receiving yards, Kyron Williams over 1.5 catches, over 10.5 receiving yards, Demarcus Robinson over 1.5 receptions, over 9.5 yards through the air. For rushing, Christian McCaffrey under on attempts, over 60.5 rushing yards. Blake Corum over 9.5 attempts, over 41.5 rush yards. Brock Purdy over 3.5 attempts, over 19.5 rush yards. And Debo Samuel over 7.5 rush yards for the rushing props in this game. Now, a couple things to think about going forward. First, with the Rams big picture. They get a little bit longer in all of their markets to win the division, to win the Super Bowl, and I think that's correct. I understand why that's happening. They just lost the division game to open the season, and there's a lot of new here. We'll see if the travel works in their favor. There's part of me that thinks the Rams said, we're just going to hope we can figure it out week one on the limited travel we're going to handle and not be as hungover as we come back to the States for the rest of the season. The Niners, we'll see if this lingers, as they've been dealing with plenty of injuries over the last calendar year, more importantly, the last few months at their practice facility. And will this linger for them as well? And we should note they lost DeShon Stribling, their rookie out of Ole Miss, the wide receiver taken in the second round, to an injury during this game. Adam Schefter reporting, Stribling injured his ankle, according to Kyle Shanahan, and added the rookie's Achilles was intact. We'll get more updates throughout the day here on VSiN, figuring out what happens with a guy who is a very trendy bet to be your offensive rookie of the year because of the situation, because of the role, because of the injury to Pearsall, and because of the offense and them needing him to step up and be a playmaker. San Francisco really can't afford more injuries, and I think they're going to be picking up the phone looking to add someone potentially because they're running out of bodies to throw the ball to at this point in time. Now, also for the Rams going forward, I just want to keep in mind that this is what you're going to get. When a team is this hyped up in an offseason, you're going to get everyone's best shot. And remember that, because they are power rated at originally 5-1 to win the Super Bowl, now 6-1 to win the whole thing. They're power rated so much higher than everyone else. The next team after them was 10-1 heading into the season. So if there's a chasm there, you have to imagine the spread each week is probably going to be a bit inflated as well. And they are better. They are more talented than almost every team in the league, but this is the NFL. That doesn't mean that they're going to win and they're going to cover every single game. They're going to get everyone's best shot, and it feels like they got that today. Feels like they got the Niners' best shot because the Niners feel like they're disrespected, they're being forgotten about, and they have a sense of urgency because that window is potentially closing for this core that's been to a couple Super Bowls and wants another crack at this thing. That's something to file away for the rest of the season. As far as the Niners are concerned, I thought the defense was tremendous. They were very aggressive. They were all over the place. They're so different when they've got Fred Warner and his best friend, Dre Greenlaw, playing next to each other. Warner finished with 11 tackles, 5 solo, and a pass defended in this one. But I love the way the defense looked with Raheem Morris back at the controls, taking over for Robert Saleh. They were awesome. They got to Stafford as well and made him force his maneuvering around in the pocket. They didn't sack him, but they made life very difficult for Matthew Stafford today. And I thought the coverage downfield was exceptional as well. I think Christian McCaffrey, because this team can't afford injuries, he is on a pitch count. And you know what? The way the rookie Keelan Black looked, 14 carries for 65 yards today, I think it's perfectly fine to mix him in. He is ready for this opportunity coming out of Indiana. In fact, has Keelan Black moved? He is. 40-1 for Offensive Rookie of the Year. He was a little bit north of that, I believe, before the game. But if he's going to have a role in this offense alongside McCaffrey, more importantly, think about this. McCaffrey a lot of times will get them down to the red zone, and then someone else will punch it in. What if Keelan Black just has a monster season scoring touchdowns as well? This could have been one game. This could have been just because it was week one. It also could have been because it was in Australia and the travel, but it does look like they're going to kind of pick their spots with McCaffrey. He's the lead guy. He's the number one guy, but they know they can't afford to lose him to an injury. And then finally, Mike Evans. Mike Evans' numbers don't look like eye-popping, 6 catches for 49 yards and a touchdown. He was Mother Mary. Every time Brock Purdy was in trouble, he looked for Mike Evans, and he moved the chains. And that's what he was brought in to do. Pick up first downs, allow Purdy to throw the ball up for him, and finish drives with scores. He scored it around 2-1 as well in this game. Mike Evans looks like a perfect fit for this offense and really what Brock Purdy needs. Brock Purdy, by the way, in the MVP market, someone we wrote up at 22-1 in the preseason months ago. He shortened up a little bit from what I saw at one shop. I saw one place offering him at 14-1. DraftKings is 11-1. It's one game. But that's what you want to see out of Brock Purdy, throwing 3 touchdowns, 205, 25 of 34 through the air for him to start the season down in Australia. Most people think sports betting is about picking winners. 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Bet sharp, look square over at Ungambled. Cashing out, I'm Dustin Sweetelson on VSiN, the Sports Betting Network. We're going to start diving into some of the numbers this week in week one in college football. That's next on Cashing Out.
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4: Back at it on Cashing Out. I'm Dustin Sweetelson. Thanks for hanging out with us all night long. Sirius XM Channel 189, YouTube TV, the Visa Watch app, radio affiliates across the United States. God bless America. We got a little amuse-bouche. I only know that because I'm fat and I watch Top Chef, and they do a challenge on that all the time where it's a little taste, a little sample. There's a little like one bite. Boom, it feels good. They want you to want some more. That's what we got here. We got Wednesday. We got Thursday. We got a full plate on Sunday. We get a little bit left for dessert on Monday. We got to start diving into these games, man, because we've done a lot of previewing. We've done a lot of futures. Now it's time to go week in, week out, look for opportunities. This is where the real betting, this is where the real strategy comes in. So as we head into week one, some information I saw making the rounds via our good friend Josh Applebaum at Josh_insights on X. Week one betting system since 2016, underdogs, 86-70 against the spread, 55%, 7% ROI. Road dogs, low over under, 45 or less, are 31-20 against the spread, 61%. So road dogs in low total games, 61% there. Inflated dog, 1+ points, 40-25 against the spread, that's 62%. The one that I love to look at for week one, divisional dogs, 35-20 against the spread, that's 64%. And big dogs of 6.5 or more, 27-13 against the spread, 68% on the run since 2016. That's courtesy of our buddy Josh Applebaum. So let's just start looking at some of these games as I situate myself for my first time joining Circa Millions. And I got to tell you, you start playing head games with yourself when you dive into this stuff. Because it's, okay, I like that, but how many people are also going to like that? Do I zag here where this bet is so ugly, no one's going to consider it? I think it actually makes sense because it's such a contrarian play. That's the game I'm playing with myself. And I did not include it, but I considered including this one. That is the Browns as a dog at Jacksonville. And I'm high on Jacksonville. I want to be clear about that. Deshaun Watson, I don't know what he's got left in the tank. He's 7-0 straight up against the Jaguars. Now, that was a different Deshaun Watson. I understand that. But it is worth noting when you look at the numbers. Liam Cohen a year ago, his first year as a head coach, 12-5 against the spread, 10-7 to the over last year, 7-1 covering as a favorite, 7-2 against the spread at home, 4-1 against the spread as a home favorite, and 2-0 covering as a home favorite of 7.5-14. He is laying 8.5 in week one. Total is 40.5. I'm actually seeing a 39.5 out there at DraftKings as well. You know, Cleveland's passing, they were the worst in football last year. Jacksonville's pass defense, number 3 in the league. And Cleveland, They're rushing. I don't know if they can run the ball on this front against Jacksonville in this one. Well, you've got a matchup where the Cleveland pass D was 10th last season. Can it be the same without Myles Garrett? Can Jared Verse just allow them to pick up with the other pieces and still be an elite defensive unit despite the transition on offense, right? Maybe more possessions with Todd Monken coming in, Deshaun Watson back at quarterback. We don't know what that side of the ball looks at. Does the levy break at some point for this defense for Cleveland? That is something that you have to think about here. I think the downgrade from Garrett to Verse, it's significant if you look at it like big picture, but game in and game out, I'm not sure it gets highlighted all that much. Right now, I would lean taking Cleveland as an ugly, ugly dog at Jacksonville. LaQuint Allen dealing with a hip injury, the running back for Jacksonville, expected to be that number one guy along with Chris Rodriguez in some sort of role. He was limited on Thursday in practice, but no bet for me as of right now, but I thought some of those numbers were interesting with the Browns and the Jaguars and Liam Cohen covering as a favorite. People think it regresses this year. The reason why I'd go against him week one is because all the extra time to prepare and get ready for the game for Cleveland. Buccaneers are at the Bengals. This is one where I do have a play in the game on a player prop, but looking at the market, we've got Cincinnati laying 3.5, totals 50.5. And I feel like a lot of us are on Cincinnati, but I think a lot of bettors are going to say, I'll take Baker Mayfield plus 3.5 on the road. Todd Bowles, 0-5 against the spread against the AFC North, 9-8 against the spread as a road dog of 7 or less, but more importantly, 11-6 to the over. Zach Taylor's 4-0 against the spread, 4-0 to the over against the NFC South. He's 14-9 against the spread, 17-8 to the over as a home favorite of 7 or less. He's 14-5 against the spread when the total's at least 49.5. Tampa Bay wasn't great at running the football last year. Everything fell on the shoulders of Baker Mayfield. Cincinnati was bad against the run, but they brought in reinforcements in Allen and Lawrence to shore up that run stopping up the middle. That is something to watch in this game as Tampa wants to run the ball more, but will they be able to with Bucky Irving and Kenneth Gainwell against the new-look Cincinnati defense? Tampa Bay's passing. They were 22nd in the league last year. Not great. The problem is Cincinnati was 29th. Will Lawrence and Allen and everyone else they brought in to get after the quarterback, will that pay dividends early on and pressure Baker Mayfield into some errant throws? We've seen him turn the ball over if you pressure him the right way. Jalen McMillan, newly anointed starter for the Buccaneers, was limited on Thursday's practice with a knee injury. Cornerback DJ Turner has a hamstring for the Bengals, limited on Thursday as well. My play in this one is an old tried and true angle, and that is, when in doubt, bet on tight ends against Cincinnati. They may have fixed everything up front. I don't think they fixed their strategy of allowing passes in the middle of the field. Cincinnati allowed the most receiving yards per game to tight ends a year ago, 84.9. They've been bottom five the last 3 years to tight ends. Kate Otten set at 28.5. I mentioned McMillan comes into this one a bit banged up for the start of the season. You have to remember Mike Evans is gone, and Emeka Egbuka tailed off at the end of last year as well. Kate Otten is someone who's been in this offense a fixture for a couple years. I think Baker Mayfield trusts him and will go to him. I thought 28.5 was just a tad low for a guy that has continuity within this offense. A game I'm really looking forward to watching, and it's a sentence you wouldn't have said a year ago. It's the Jets going to Tennessee to take on the Titans for the Robert Saleh Bowl. Titans laying 1.5, totals 38.5. Aaron Glenn coaching for his job, a position that Robert Saleh is very familiar with. Robert Saleh also very familiar with the roster of the New York Jets and had very nice things to say about their offense when he met with the media this week.
14: They're talented, man. Their offensive line, they've got two really good tackles. Their interior is solid. Obviously, Joe Tippmann being at guard, and then they're just really solid on the offensive line altogether. And then, got a lot of respect for their entire backfield between Breece and Braylon, and then, Isaiah Davis, and then Garrett Wilson, I think, is one of the better receivers in all of football. They've done a good job drafting at the tight end level. Ruckert's still there. So, and Geno can still sling it. You know, when he has time and he can throw the ball and he's got weapons to throw to, he can run a very high-functioning offense, and fully expect them to be a really, really good offense as the year progresses. And I would not be surprised if this unit finishes in the top half of the league. It's pretty talented.
4: All right, top half might be a little lofty there, Saleh, trying to soften up the opponent, saying nice things about the guys he used to coach coming into the matchup. Coming into this game, Robert Saleh, and all of these trends are from his time as the head coach of the Jets, 12-16 against the spread, 16-12 to the under at home, 2-3 covering as a home favorite of 7 or less, 3-2 to the under, 4-9 against the spread in September, 10-3 to the under. For Aaron Glenn, the numbers aren't great, 7-9 against the spread, 11-6 to the over overall, 3-4 covering, 5-3 to the over as a road dog, 0-3 covering, 2-1 to the over when the road total is set, 35.5 to 42. Jets last year, their run game, 8th in the league, Tennessee 17th defending it. I feel like that could be a decent path for the Jets if they can stay in a situation where they don't have to abandon the run. Now, Robert Saleh is a defensive coach, and they beefed up the front of that line as well. I think the Titans' defense is actually very underrated here. My official play in this one, I've got Garrett Wilson over 60.5 receiving yards. This guy's produced with bad quarterback play. I mean, nobody's at quarterback, and he still comes through all the time. 60.5 against this defense. Geno Smith is an upgrade at quarterback, and I think he'll be able to play in this Frank Reich system a lot better than he looked last year in Las Vegas with, one, no offensive line and not a lot of weapons on the outside. I like Garrett Wilson against the Tennessee defense, where I know that there's a new DC in town with Saleh taking over, but the Titans a year ago allowed the fourth most receiving yards per game to opposing wide receivers, 165.5. There's not much else on the depth chart for the Jets. I think they're feeding Garrett Wilson.

0: We're going mano y mano. It actually means hand and hand. People don't realize that. People think it's man and man. It's not. It's hand in hand. So women, you are welcome. Even if you don't have any hands, you can still join the contest as well. I'm pretty sure. I don't think there's any stipulations you have to have hands. Either way, that's where we stand with that. We'll do more on the NFL, some of the numbers that jumped out to me for week one. But when we return, we have to hit some college football. Steve Sarkisian in a big game. Do you trust him? He takes you through his mindset next on Cashing Out.
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0: Cashing Out rolls on from the Circus Sportsbook downtown Las Vegas. I'm Dustin Sweetelson. We are here, baby. Week 1 of the NFL, week 2

0: of college football, and the college football slate is off the charts. I'm fired up because I'll be right here Saturday, noon Eastern time, taking you through all the action in the early window on Live Bet Saturday. And the big boy we're going to be talking about is down in Austin, Texas. The Ohio State University travels for the rematch against the Longhorns. We'll see how it shakes out this time around, as both quarterbacks with a ton more of experience coming into this one. Feels like we'll see a higher scoring affair, at least, than we did last season. Steve Sarkisian, the head coach of Texas, he understands. This is the deal. You coach at Texas, you're going to play in big games. And getting Ohio State on the schedule, I'm not sure in the current structure of the sport we see games like this scheduled. With true national powers, blue bloods in college football, going at it this early in the season, seems like they may just play it safe, want to meet up later on in the year in the playoff, and not waste their opportunities here or knock their resume too early in the season. It's a short spread. 1.5 is the number, as Texas is slightly favored in this one. 49.5 is the total. It's up 2 points from 47.5. I do lean towards the over in this contest, but Steve Sarkisian, he's had a lot of big moments. Not sure he's come through in those big moments, but he's been involved in them. Whether he was at USC, whether he was there in Washington, even a brief period in the NFL with the Atlanta Falcons. It did go well for him as the OC in Alabama, but never as the lead man. Have you really believed in Steve Sarkisian? Well, he took us inside his mind, how he thinks about these types of big games. Does he change anything he wants to do? Here's what he said.
1: These guys who have been around us enough to know that we don't change in weeks like this. What we do is kind of batten down the hatches and get even more focused on us and what we need to do to be successful. Because I can tell you, if I polled every player Monday morning, does everybody want to win Saturday night? They'd all raise their hands. And I say, okay, we know how to get us to a point to where we can put ourselves in position to win. Let's go follow suit. Let's trust our process to get ourselves ready to go play. And I know that's a little cliche now of trust the process, but truly that's what we try to do in weeks like this and not get so caught up in the stuff going on around us, but really hunker down in what we need to do to prepare ourselves to play at a high level, because playing at a high level is going to be required in this game.
0: Yeah, he's not wrong. Why does he look like he drinks way too much of that Gary Brecka water, the hydrogen water, which I don't understand what hydrogen water is. Hydrogen is in water. Isn't that the H in H2O? How are you adding more hydrogen to hydrogen water? There's already hydrogen in it. That doesn't make any sense to me. Either way, we anticipate a little bit more pep, a little more oxygen for these guys this year in the meeting. 14-7 a year ago, and it felt lower scoring than that because we got 7 points from each team in the fourth quarter last season. Texas ran all over a great Ohio State defense, though. They had a 166 on the ground. Quintravian Wisner, who's gone, had 80. C.J. Baxter had 40. He's also gone. The thing is, Texas got better at running back. Hollywood Smothers from NC State. You have Black coming in from Oklahoma as well, from Arizona State as well. I think that they're going to run pretty well against Ohio State defense. I think everyone's like underrating what they lost. They lost Caleb Downs, the best defender in the country. They lost a physical freak in Sonny Styles. They lost Katie McDonald on the defensive line. We all gave Matt Patricia all this credit last season. Oh, and I forgot to mention Arvell Reese at linebacker. We gave Matt Patricia all this credit last year and the year before that. Well, 2 years ago when they won the national title, they spent more money than everyone to keep that team intact. They kept guys that would have been second and third and fourth round picks at school for one more year. They did the same last year, trying to go back-to-back with that defense. It just didn't work out how they wanted. All those guys are gone. That's a lot of experience gone on the defense. Now, I think the Ohio State offense is going to be fine, especially because Julian Sain grew up as the year went on. They have elite weapons on the outside. I love Bo Jackson at running back. Ryan Day in the underdog role, and he's a slight underdog here, so keep that in mind. 2-3 against the spread, 3-1 to the over. He's 4-2 against the spread against the SEC, 3-2 to the under. He's 16-6, 13-1 to the under, when the total's between 49.5 and 56. Steve Sarkisian, 2-2 against the spread against the Big Ten, 2-1 to the under. 19-11 covering, 17-14 to the under as a home favorite, 9-2 against the spread, 7-4 to the over, when the home total is between 49.5 and 56 for Steve Sarkisian coming into this matchup. I lean over because of the defense for Ohio State, because I think Texas is going to be able to move the ball. The Buckeyes will answer. It's Ryan Day in a big game. I anticipate scoring, but I haven't bet it yet. This is one of those games where I'm being a little bit annoying, and I'm just going to say I'll be on the air for it. So we will look for a live betting opportunity if there's an overreaction in the market as the game begins. A very underrated game on the slate this week that probably deserves a little bit more props is Minnesota hosting Mississippi State. Right now, we are looking at this game opening from a pick'em up to Mississippi State -1.5. As the nation got acclimated with Kamario Taylor last week in week one and realized that the Bulldogs have a special player leading his team, PJ Fleck is not overlooking them. He understands that Mississippi State, coming from Starkville to Big Ten country, they've got plenty of players ready to make a statement.
2: This kid might be one of the best quarterbacks we've ever played against in 10 years of me being the head football coach here, and I don't know how close it is. He's so dynamic. He's long. He's tough. He's smart. Makes all the right reads. You have him bottled up. He can get out of there, and he's so accurate. It's unbelievable. This might be the fastest team on offense we play. They're big up front, and they also have a tailback named Fluffy. There ain't anything fluffy about him. He's tough. He's 5'9". He's 230 pounds. Kind of reminds me of a Muhammad Ibrahim running back.
3: Sure.
2: I'm not over exaggerating, guys. So just sometimes you're like, how serious is he? I'm really serious. And then defensively, they've got a corner who looks like Richard Sherman. I mean, he's that big. He's 6'3", almost 6'4". He's going to be a first-round draft pick. They're tough. They're long. They're big up front. Really good tacklers. It's going to produce an incredible challenge for us. But again, this is what's exciting about college football. How exciting is it to have an SEC opponent in here for our fans, a gold out. It's going to be an unbelievable environment. No cowbells, thank goodness. You know, we have to deal with that next year.
3: Right.
2: But Huntington Bank Stadium would be rocking. And what an environment for our fans and our players.
0: PJ Fleck turned all the way up already before the game even starts, hyping up his opponent. We know what you're doing, PJ. You're trying to soften them up, have them come into this game smelling their own stuff, thinking that they're special. Kamario Taylor is special. I mean, 6'4 sophomore, played a little bit last year. You knew he was the future. And they've got guys on this Mississippi State roster that stayed in state that could have gotten money somewhere else. They want to win. Now, when I looked at all these trends yesterday, it actually had Minnesota as the favorite for this matchup. However, that has since flipped. It is now Mississippi State as the favorite, although I am seeing BetMGM and Hard Rock and ESPN Bet all with Minnesota as the favorite in this spot. PJ Fleck, as a home favorite of 7 or less, is only 5-6 against the spread. He is 30-22 against the spread as a home favorite overall. He's 24-16 covering when the line's between +3 to -3, so that's a close game. He's 35-14 against the spread in non-conference action. Now, Jeff Lebby comes in on the other side. 6-3 covering, 6-3 to the under as a road dog. 2-1 to the over as a road dog of 7 or less, just 1-2 covering though in that situation. He's 8-1 to the over when the total's between 49.5 and 56. 7-3 against the spread. 6-4 to the over in non-conference action is Jeff Lebby. The thing that PJ Fleck wasn't bringing up, that he has an NFL quarterback in Drake Lindsey, he has a running back in Taylor that's going to the NFL as well, who's very, very physical. I think that Minnesota wants to slow this game down. They don't want many possessions for Taylor, who last week threw for 354 and 4 touchdowns, ran for 59 and a touchdown on the ground against Louisiana Monroe. I think they want to limit possessions. They want to slow this thing down. They lean on their run game. They lean on Lindsey to be efficient in big spots for them. I lean under 55, but I'm not there willing to bet this game just yet. I wasn't really thinking of talking about this game, UCLA and San Diego State, as the Bruins are hyped up in the state of California. Bob Chesney is the golden boy, and we've seen UCLA open from a 10.5-point favorite up to a 12.5-point favorite hosting the Aztecs of San Diego State. 54.5 is your total for this matchup. Now, once the golden boy years ago, when he was coaching in the MAC, then went to Colorado to be the offensive coordinator for Dion, is San Diego State head coach Sean Lewis, who had this to say about this week's matchup.
4: Plenty of experience where there's a galaxy of stars and talents on the other sideline, and I'll take me and mine against them. All their polos, all their khakis, all their resources, all that. Put the ball down. Let's go play.
0: Okay. That's the opposite of leadership, because that's him making it about him. That's him upset that he's not the golden boy. That's him upset that he's not in the Big Ten. That he thought he had this path of going from the MAC up to Colorado, getting courted by all the bigwigs, taking over a program that has the haves and the money and can spend in the NIL world. That's what that sounds like. I think he made this personal. He made it about himself, and that never ends well here. While I'm not going to lay the 12 with UCLA, I'd consider the under, because I don't think San Diego State's offense, which is very run-based, is going to do much. Their defense was elite a season ago. I mean, they were sixth in points per game allowed, 15.4, 11th in yards per game allowed. But they only have two starters back. The scheme is still there, and I think if they're going to hang with UCLA, they need to condense the game down, limit the possessions as well. I would lean the under 55, but not willing to bet it, but I'm going to be locked in now because Sean Lewis is heading into this one pretty angry. When we return, the Saints are at the Lions. The numbers say back Detroit. I'm going against the numbers, and I'll tell you why next on Cashing Out.
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0: Back at it on Cashing Out. I'm Dustin Sweetelson, hanging out with you all night long from the Circa Sportsbook in downtown Las Vegas. Me here, you there. Thanks for making us part of your night, however you may be tuning in. Sirius XM channel 189, YouTube TV, the VSiN Watch app, radio affiliates across the United States of God Bless America. It is our last day of the week here on the show. Next time you'll hear my voice will be Saturday morning for Live Bet Saturday, taking you through the early action in college football. Then we'll be back with Cashing Out, taking you through the final final half of Sunday Night Football is what we hit the air for on Sunday nights. Before we get to all of that, though, we have plenty of action to preview. And a game that I want to get to here because it's one of the first bets I placed. And I'm wondering if maybe I chose the wrong side. I'm going to stand by my bet. Don't get it twisted. I placed a bet. There's a reason I like the bet that gets me to the window. But when I started looking at some of the numbers for Dan Campbell this week, I was like, oh, man, I might have jumped the gun. However, I took New Orleans catching 7 against the Lions this week because I think Detroit's a little overrated. I think Detroit wins. And I think Detroit's going to be awesome. I think Detroit could potentially be the one seed in the NFC. That's not because I think they're the best team. That's because I think the schedule shakes out the best for Detroit this year. They open as a touchdown favorite, hosting the New Orleans Saints, who I'm also not that high on this year. I know a lot of my contemporaries, they think that New Orleans is the bet to win the NFC South. I won't argue. If you feel very strongly about anyone in that division, I won't argue against you. I get it. It's completely wide open, even for the Falcons people. I understand what you think you're thinking. You're wrong about Tua, but I know what you're thinking, and I can jive with it to some degree. New Orleans, however, 7 points is too much. With all the prep time coming into week one, with an opportunity to knock off a big boy in the NFC at Ford Field, but more importantly, a Detroit team that comes into the season with glaring holes. Before they lost Terrion Arnold to his legal situation, they needed another corner. They're not going to have their two top safeties for this game. On top of that, the offensive line, which was the identity of this team, when Dan Campbell was at the peak of his powers, the offensive line ain't the same. They miss Frank Ragnow. They miss other guys on the front. Cade Mays, their center that they acquired in the offseason, got banged up in camp. They're starting a rookie on the offensive line. Are they going to have the identity that Dan Campbell wants to cover a number like 7 on opening week specifically? Kellen Moore, his first year as a head coach last year, went 9-8 against the spread, 12-5 to the under, 9-4 to the under as an underdog, only 6-7 covering the spread. He did go 5-3 against the spread as a road dog, going 5-3 to the under. The numbers for Dan Campbell from a betting perspective are remarkable. 57-32 against the spread, 50-38 to the over. 31-18 against the spread as a favorite. 14-6 covering as a home favorite of 7 or less, and he gets off to hot starts. 14-4 against the spread in the month of September. Detroit last year, 6th best passing offense, taking on a New Orleans pass defense that was 14th last season, also going to be without their big boy in the middle in Cameron or on the D-line in Cameron Jordan for this game. Detroit hands the reins over to Jahmyr Gibbs. However, last season, this Saints team was pretty good against the run. That will be something to watch in this game. And speaking of running for New Orleans, Alvin Kamara dealing with a knee injury, limited in practice on Thursday. We don't know what he's going to look like, if he's going to be available to play. If he does, he will be involved in plenty of third downs as that pass-catching back out of the backfield for the Saints this week. I'm on New Orleans plus 7, even though the numbers go against me. I just think there's too many questions about Detroit. The schedule's nice. We have to have context with how we discuss them in a matchup with New Orleans with so much time to prepare. The Bills are at the Texans. We touched on this one a little bit earlier, but we have to play a clip here. Spencer Brown, offensive tackle from Buffalo. He had a little reference to sports betting odds, so whenever a player actually references the odds, you obviously want to hear from him, but he said, be ready, and he's not wrong, for overreactions coming off of week one in the NFL.
9: Well, I'm sure if we lose, the season's over, the Bills are a bust, and I'm sure if we win, we're going to the Super Bowl, and our Super Bowl odds go up to plus 5,000. So I'm sure everybody's really excited to see how week one goes and talk about it for the rest of the week until the next week comes around. But don't get too caught up in it. It's a good opponent. We're a good team. Go down there. It's going to be a good game at noon. So,
0: hey, Spence, where are you getting those plus 5,000 odds potentially down the road? Because if you lose and it goes to plus 5,000, I will literally go take out a bank loan and bet on the Bills at plus 5,000. That is a ridiculous number. I appreciate him throwing us off the scent if he is involved in sports betting in some case by throwing a wacky number out there. The Bills are actually 10-1, so that's plus 1,000 to win the Super Bowl coming into the year. I like the under in this game at 44.5. I can't pick a side. There's good people on both sides of this debate. I think the Houston defense shows up in a big way. D'Amico Ryans, he is an under king. 13-1 to the under at home, 23-5 to the under when the total's between 42.5 and 49. He is also 8-3 to the under in September, 4-2 to the under in the first 2 weeks of the season. I think they will limit this offense, despite Joe Brady being this offensive mastermind. I mean, he was there last year as well. I like the addition of DJ Moore and whatnot, but the reality is Houston makes you play their game, and their game is something in the teens. If you get in the 20s, I'd be shocked. The high 20s would be flabbergasted here. This feels like maybe a 20-17 game, and that might be a little lofty, even for what I'm thinking here. A game I'm also looking forward to watching this weekend is the Ravens and the Colts. Now, I have been on the under for this one for a few weeks here at under 48.5. As we welcome in Jesse Minter as the new head coach of Baltimore, I got to tell you, some of the talking coming out of Baltimore, it's got me tingling in places where it wouldn't be safe for me to stand up right now thinking about it. I have not put anything on the Ravens in terms of futures, whether it's win total, whether it's to win the Super Bowl or the AFC or even be the one seed. They sound very confident. They also sound like Lamar Jackson is healthy coming into the year. Lamar's acknowledged he wasn't himself last year, and I think they're going to unleash it on Indy. Now, Indy last season, they were the second-best run defense. Baltimore was the best run offense, so that's the chess match we're watching here. But I think Baltimore's defense got such a massive upgrade. One, Minter coming in to call the shots. That is huge for them. Just a fresh set of eyes, a new way to look at it, and the addition of Trey Hendrickson to get after quarterbacks. And he's going to be getting after a quarterback in Daniel Jones, who wasn't running that much last year and is now coming off an Achilles. I think if they take things away from them in terms of Jonathan Taylor and they force Jones to beat them in the pocket, despite Indy having an elite offensive line, it could be a tough road to hoe. I know you're not supposed to lay the 3.5 on the road with the team, but I think that number is that way for a reason. They want you to take Indy. They want you to take that dog, that hook, makes you feel a little bit better about the situation. I have this weird feeling that Indy's going to roll. Shane Steichen's a great coach. No one's going to deny that. He's 4-2 against the spread against the AFC North, 4-2 to the over. He's 5-8 against the spread, 9-4 to the over as a home underdog of 7 or less. I was shocked to see he does not cover that much as a home underdog of 7 or less, just 5-8 against the spread. And he's 4-8 covering at home when the total's at least 45.5. I really like Baltimore. I think the Declan Doyle offensive coordinator hire was inspiring. He's going to open up the passing attack. And the Ravens are going to be able to do what they want against an Indy team that, on the other side of the coin, does not have a pass rush. Lamar is going to feast on them if you give him time to set up in the pocket with Zay Flowers, Jacoby Lane, Rashad Bateman, all working their way downfield. If you wanted to go player prop, because things have cleared out at tight end a bit for Baltimore, I don't hate the idea of Mark Andrews over 34.5 receiving yards. The Colts allowed the second most receiving yards to opposing tight ends last season, and Isaiah Likely's with the Giants. Charlie Kolar is now a member of the Chargers. Andrews is old, but the reason he stayed is because Lamar Jackson loves and trusts him here. Another bet I placed is the Giants. I'm taking the 3 at home against the Cowboys. Dallas is 7-1 straight up against the Giants since 2022, but they're only 4-3 against the spread. That's a game above 500. The over 6-2 in their meetings since 2022. And Brian Schottenheimer, the trends betting wise are not in his side, are on his side. He's 7-10 against the spread, 13-4 to the over overall. He's just 2-7 covering as a favorite. He's 3-6 covering on the road, and he's 1-3 against the spread as a road favorite of 7 or less. Now, John Harbaugh, not an underdog all that often with Baltimore, specifically at home as well, 7-9 against the spread, 11-7 to the under as a home dog of 7 or less. But here's the thing. The Giants are better. And look, I'm a Giants fan. I'm a Giants homer. I am very rarely bullish on this team. I very rarely say, you know what? I think they got something. I think they got something in John Harbaugh. I think they've elevated their floor so much. This isn't Ben McAdoo wearing a suit that hasn't been tailored yet. This isn't Pat Shurmur somehow swindling a second crack at being a head coach in the NFL. This isn't Joe Judge, who had no business ever leading an organization, let alone one in the number one market in the world. And this isn't Brian Daboll, who unfortunately is a good coordinator, but really isn't a head coach. This is a galvanizer. This is a CEO. This is a leader of men. This is a guy who comes in with respectability and credentials, and their defense is significantly better. I think people are sleeping on all the moves the Giants made to get better defensively. They will not miss Dexter Lawrence. Mark my words. He was a pass rusher. He didn't stop the run. They were terrible against the run with him. In his stead, DJ Reader, Shelby Harris, they'll fortify that. Tremaine Edmonds and Arvell Reset linebacker will help them limit runs, and they actually have a corner now in Greg Newsome. I love the Giants plus three, and I think that they can win outright at MetLife Stadium on Sunday Night Football.
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29: The 49ers roll past the Rams in Australia, coming out on top 27-7. Brock Purdy led the way for San Francisco. He was 25 of 34 for 205 yards, three touchdowns, and one interception. Rams quarterback Matthew Stafford was 15 of 25 for 155 yards and one interception. Here is Rams head coach Sean McVay.
30: First of all, congratulations to the 49ers. They outplayed us in every facet. I didn't do nearly a good enough job. This is a humbling day for us, and this will define us only if we allow it to.
29: In baseball, the Yankees crushed the Rockies 10-3. Anthony Volpe with a grand slam, while the Pirates beat the White Sox 2-0, and the Mariners outscored the Rangers 4-3. In tennis at the U.S. Open, one-seed Aryna Sabalenka defeated three-seed Jess Pegula to advance to the U.S. Open final, where she's going to face two-seed Elena Rybakina, who eliminated four-seed Coco Gauff in the semis.
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35: Lows dip down to about 56. Overnight, under clear skies, south winds around 5 miles per hour. Mainly sunny skies. Friday, high temperatures reach up to 78. I'm meteorologist Paul Trombley with your weatherology forecast on 95.3 and 99.1 The Score. Currently, it's 57 degrees.
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0: Sports Betting Network still to come on the program. We hit college football hard, bottom of this hour. Colby Dant coming up next after this segment. We do our usual weekly NFL college football underdoggy style. The dogs that I think are barking heading into the weekend. And to help us analyze all of that and more, we're going out to the Progressive guest line right now. He is Arthur DeCesar, odds maker in Las Vegas, over at wagertalk.com on X at ArtDice21. And he joins us now on the Progressive guest line. Art, buddy, football's back. It feels good. Want to look back, then we'll look forward. Talk to me about Wednesday, man. Seattle loses Darnold after the first drive of the game. Not a problem with that defense, and Drake May struggling against good competition. Seattle gets the win 13-3. Now, however you bet it, whichever side you bet, you should have been able to win. Either pushing with Seattle at -3, getting New England +3.5, and we go way under that total as well. What'd you think of the Wednesday night opener in the Super Bowl rematch?
1: Yeah, in that scenario, Dustin, always a disaster for bookmakers, because even when it sits at 3, you'll see a lot of people, if they didn't get the best number, they'll buy to 3.5, they'll buy under to 2.5. So bookmakers get killed in a scenario like that. You know, I thought it was same old same. I thought Mike McDaniel showed he's the best coach in the league. I think Drew Lock is going to show too if Darnold's out for an extended period of time with that defense and when they're at home and, you know, those receivers and all that, that Seattle can still go win games. A lot of question marks with New England, and now A.J. Brown hurt. So, I mean, Seattle still looks like the cream of the crop of the league.
0: Yeah, that defense is going to travel, man, and who knows how long Darnold's out. But feels like they know how to play their style of fight, too, with the way the defense just limits every other team that they're facing. Now, how about Thursday? The travel was the big story, right, with both teams going about it different ways. San Francisco goes out there for about a week, gets acclimated to the time zone. The Rams roll up about 24 hours before game time, and it kind of showed. It showed that one team was ready and prepared. Niners get the win 27-7 on the money line, +3.5 gets home, and another game goes under the total of 47.5.
1: Yeah, I was really impressed by San Francisco. I know a lot of people I respect who were picking San Francisco to win that division, picking them maybe to go to the Super Bowl or even win the Super Bowl. Obviously, you want to be a little contrarian because when the Rams are sitting at 4-5-1 to win the Super Bowl and everyone else is double digits, it's kind of like we need to look to go against the Rams here to find any value. I think the Rams will be fine, but listen, I think that said more about what the San Francisco 49ers might be this year because they look awesome.
0: They did look awesome. They looked ready. They also looked healthy for the first time in a while.
1: Yeah.
0: I think that's something that we have to remember as far as the Niners are concerned heading into the year. You and I believe, are like-minded. I think you are very high on the Cincinnati Bengals, as I am coming into the season. Is that correct?
1: I definitely like the Bengals. I think the Bengals have a real shot to win that division. I'm not necessarily sold on the Ravens. So, yeah, I got a little stock in Cincinnati here.
0: What do you think of this number week one against Tampa Bay? No more Mike Evans for them. Baker does get the contract. Vita Vea eventually got his new deal as well. Cincinnati's a 3.5-point home favorite with that new look defense. Total dropped 52.5 down to 50 and a hook. What do you make of these lines today?
1: Yeah, I mean, you look at that. It's been pretty steady with the 3.5. I've said this, and you never want to go crazy in week one. This is a must win for Cincinnati. I mean, Dustin, this team every year gets off to a slow start. We all expect big things for them. This is a must win. Tampa's a good team, but you're at home. You should take care of business. The total dropping is interesting because you know the public's going to pound this game over. They're going to bet this game. They feel this is like a 31-27 type of vibe, but I don't know how comfortable I'd be laying 3 in the hook, but I think Cincinnati is going to win because it's a must win.
0: Yeah, I think there's a lot on the line for them. Slow starts have been the bugaboo. Zach Taylor, if he's not on the hot seat, no one's on the hot seat. I don't care how cheap Mike Brown is with Cincinnati. I think you're 100% spot on. Now, what are you seeing with Houston and Buffalo? Buffalo on the road is a 1.5-point favorite. Total has stayed pat, though, 44.5 on the total. I kind of like this under. What do you want to do here?
1: I definitely like the under, and I think we'll see under money. The Bills will be very public. I think coming out of this game, the winner of this game might be like the early AFC favorite. where it's like, okay, this is the team who took care of business. Houston has owned Buffalo. Remember that game last year? They've won two in a row against them where they destroyed Allen. Every time Allen dropped back, there were like 10 sacks in that game. I actually like Houston in the game, and I like Houston in all teaser spots as well.
0: Ooh, I like that a lot. Yeah, using Houston on the – can we lament about teasers for a moment? Because betting teasers used to be a really fun advantage play for everyone out here.
1: Yep.
0: I don't know where you're getting your teasers now, but I feel like at best you're looking at minus 130 if you're lucky. It's usually around minus 140 right now.
1: 100%. They've taken all the value out of it. I still am a sucker for my teasers. Been playing them my whole life. Two-team six-point teasers I love. In the NFL, I'm not really a college teaser guy, but you're right, Dustin. I mean, it's basically minus 140 you're paying.
0: Yeah, it's crazy. It's just,
1: yep.
0: I don't even know how we got there. Like, I don't even understand the thought process because it's called a teaser for a reason. Do you know how many times I've looked at a teaser that I placed? I'm like, this literally cannot lose. Yeah, and it inevitably does lose. So I don't know what we're even talking about here. Arthur DeCesar's with us. Odds maker in Las Vegas. Wager Talk at ArtDice21. You can find him over on X. What do you see in Packers and Vikings where we have a flip of favorites? It originally opened with Green Bay -1.5. Vikings now laying 1.5. Total up from 45.5 to 46.5.
1: Yeah, I mean, listen, I like the under here as well. I think a divisional game trends towards an under in a week one. I'm leaning Minnesota as well. I think the home field advantage, Packers offensive injuries make it a favorable spot. I think Flores in that Viking defense, which was ranked in the top five last year, can pose a lot of problems for Green Bay. It's nice that Minnesota is getting them. Now, I don't love Murray, but it's nice that Minnesota is getting Green Bay now at home because I think it's a game that they can absolutely win.
0: Now, Art, they say if you're a contrarian bettor, you will be successful in the long run. I might be too contrarian of a bettor because when I saw that Tua Tagovailoa went down in practice with some sort of oblique injury, I said, I think I want Atlanta more. I think I'd rather have Atlanta with Cooper Rush at quarterback than Tua. We opened Pittsburgh -2.5. It's been bet up to 5.5. I'm seeing some 4.5s as well. Total stayed at 41.5. I've been on the under for about a month here. It actually started going up to 42.5. It's back down to 41.5. Make this game make sense to me.
1: I feel like for a month I was saying lay 2.5 with Pittsburgh, lay 3 with Pittsburgh. Now it's completely out of whack. You can't go. Now, if you're in a contest with a stale number, you can still probably lay 3.5 with Pittsburgh. But I'm with you. I think Cooper Rush, who has played some games in the NFL, might give them a better shot to win the game than Tua. I think Atlanta's a mess. I think they're a bottom five team. But who are the Steelers now to be laying 4, 4.5, 5, 5.5? It seems outrageous.
0: It's a huge number. It is a huge number. And by the way, McCarthy, and I know a lot of it's with Dak and with Prime Rodgers back in the day in Green Bay, as a favorite, he takes care of business in terms of against the spread. Let's go over to college football. Game of the year situation. Ohio State going to Austin. Rematch from a year ago. Texas laying 1.5. Total up 2 points from 47.5 to now 49.5. What do you see here?
1: Yeah, I mean, obviously we had that week one last year, and it was, you know, like a 10-7 game, very low scoring. I like that both teams have had a game under their belt. Obviously, both blowout winners in week one. I think the game should be a pick. Texas laying 1.5, it to me is a little aggressive, which makes me lean Ohio State. Now, Ohio State's going to have some issues with that new look secondary, and maybe Manning can take advantage, but it's still going to be about the Texas run game. Can they run against Ohio State? If they can't, I think Ohio State wins.
0: Yeah, a lot of people are on Ohio State. Sarkisian's done me dirty so many times that I swore off betting on him. I don't know. At home, I think that defense for Ohio State might be susceptible. Now, this is a fascinating one that we're going to discuss. Oklahoma going to the Big House after Michigan, I guess, technically beat Western Michigan, depending on who you talk to. I mean, it feels like the election talk. Oklahoma laying 5.5 on the road, total down from 44.5 to 43.5. I'm on the under, but if this thing goes back to like 6, 6.5, I might take Michigan as well. What do you see here?
1: You and I are aligned. I think the best play would be the total, even team totals under, first half under, when we get to a second half, in game, all that stuff. Defenses are going to, both of the defenses will dictate pretty much this whole game. But now you're out of whack with this Oklahoma number, where like over the summer there were places that had Michigan in game of the year as like a small favorite. Now you're going to have 5, 5.5. And like you said, if it gets to 6, it's got to be at that number of Michigan or pass. Just play the under and move on. Don't even bet the side.
0: Let's go to the Mountain West. Our North Dakota State, the darling of the league, the favorite to win the conference. They're at Air Force. The movement on this is absurd. North Dakota State was -6. They're now -1.5. Total's 47.5. What would you do at this point?
1: Yeah, and I saw it get to as low as, I think, 1 at Circa today, and it's bounced back up. Like you said, 1.5, 2. All that initial money came in on Air Force. I mean, you know, North Dakota State's been pretty good offensively here early, but Air Force with the home field, with the altitude, they could shorten the game with that offense. I understand the money, but you can't take Air Force now. Now it's the buyback on North Dakota State. It'd be interesting to see, do we approach 3 again or even higher in that game because the books are flooded with Air Force money.
0: Last one here in the Big 12, BYU laying 7.5, hosting Arizona, total 48.5.
1: Yeah, early money came in on Arizona at 8.5. Listen, veteran quarterback, they're getting their top running back, you know, back in action this week. BYU is a very good home field advantage. A lot of people love BYU. I think I would still look at Arizona with 7.5. I think the fact that you're getting over a touchdown and the hook is there, I like that. 48.5, really no movement on the total. I'd probably stay away from that, but I feel good about taking Arizona in the points.
0: Art, tremendous as always. I look forward to this every single Thursday leading into all the action all weekend long. He's Arthur DeCesar. Check him out on X at ArtDice21, odds maker in Las Vegas, Wager Talk as well. Appreciate the time, brother, and good luck with the bets.
1: Dusty, you're the best. We'll talk next week.
0: When we return on Cashing Out, shout out to David Bennett, former Coastal Carolina head coach. 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Don't need no cats. We're looking for some dogs. It's underdoggy style when we return on Cashing Out.
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0: It's Cashing Out. I'm Dustin Sweetelson, VSiN, the Sports Betting Network. Welcome back into the program. We're getting you situated, ready to go, rock and roll, however you want to look at it. Football season's here. We've got two NFL games in the book. We already had week zero in college football. We had week one as well. Week two of the slate's getting pretty juicy here, man. So what I like to do every Thursday heading into the weekend is a segment we call Underdoggy Style. Because, look, anyone can come up here and say, I want to lay the wood, right? I'm just going to bet the favorites. They're assumed they're supposed to win. The real trick is finding those live dogs, finding those opportunities where not just them covering, but maybe they could even win at a big number. Now, in college football this week, it was a little bit harder of a task for me. I'm not going to lie. I normally jump on a bunch of underdogs, and maybe there's some more throughout the rest of the week before kickoff on Saturday. I may add four of them, though, I really like. In fact, I've bet three of them. I'm on the under in the fourth, which is correlated with the dog. And then the fifth one is just, I don't know, man. I have this vendetta against this one school, and their fans hate me, and they can't stop tweeting at me. Shout out to Texas Tech. All you people in Lubbock, man, you are proud of a town that is known for smelling like manure. I've never seen the sense of pride in a town that you could smell from three towns over. I actually respect you, but I think your team is wildly overrated. We'll talk about that in just a moment. But Underdoggy Style, my favorite underdogs heading into the weekend of action. And we begin in Lexington, Kentucky, where the Kentucky Wildcats are catching 10.5 against the Alabama Crimson Tide. Now, there's a few elements at play as to why I like the dog here. For starters, Alabama looked good against East Carolina. I will not take anything away from them. I still question their offensive line. I'm not sure they have guys that are going to bully in the SEC. They have depth, but I don't think they have studs. So maybe the run game won't travel. And if the run game doesn't travel, you're putting a lot of burden on a young quarterback making his first ever road start in conference in his second ever start as a collegiate quarterback. Keelan Russell looked awesome, man. He was dynamic. He showed off the legs a little bit. I think he's going to be an elite player at the collegiate level. This is a tough task because the Kentucky Wildcats aren't just the Kentucky Wildcats. This is a different looking team. Kenny Minchie, the quarterback, comes over from Notre Dame. He's being coached by Will Stein, who turned Dylan Gabriel into an NFL quarterback. No one saw that coming. He also turned Bo Nix into a first rounder as well. He's an offensive mastermind. On top of all of that, this is his dream job. He has family ties to being in Kentucky. So you factor all of that in. He's there for the long haul, potentially. And I think what Will Stein's going to do in this spot, take advantage of a golden opportunity with a big boy, a blue blood in college football, coming to town. And I think that they're going to be able to hang with Alabama in this one, just because the inexperience for Alabama on the road. You factor in the offensive line. That's why Kentucky's going to be able to play. Their O-line might be better than Alabama's. They've got a transfer coming in from Ohio State who's a four-star. They stole a four-star tackle, Lance Hurd, from Tennessee. They also brought in a center who was a four-star from Baylor, combined with C.J. Baxter at running back. And my man Will Stein is a size queen. All of his receivers are enormous. Nick Anderson from LSU is 6'4". You also have a Southern Utah transfer in Shane Carr, who's 6'2". Jacaden Ferguson from Arkansas is 6'2". And Xavier Daisy is 6'3". And a few of those guys have monster production in their collegiate careers. Give me Kentucky, plus the 10.5 at home. I'm not going to say money line, but I do want to say money line against the Crimson Tide. The next game was an auto fire for me. Brent Key as a favorite in Georgia Tech, I do not bet. Brent Key as an underdog, feed it, inject it into my veins every single time on principle because the numbers bear it out. Also, he now has a data point to work off of. He got pushed around, or the Yellow Jackets got pushed around against Colorado at home in week one. Also, Alberto Mendoza now has a start under his belt, and they have film to fix. They have issues to work out, and Brent Key is really good at doing that. He's done that in his time at Georgia Tech over the last few years. And as an underdog, he comes through. 4-2 against the spread, 4-2 to the over against the SEC. He is 17-7 as a dog, 2-0 against the spread as a home dog of 7.5-14. More importantly, just like Alabama, Faison Brandon, the quarterback for Tennessee, is making his second ever start, first time on the road. I don't think it's going to be that easy at Georgia Tech. Give me the Yellow Jackets catching the 13 and a hook. I've been high on Memphis for a long time. I have been on this team since the preseason, since I found out they had Marcus Stokes, a West Florida transfer at quarterback, who was a finalist for the Harlan Hill Trophy a year ago. Charles Huff has walked the walk. He talks the talk. He seems like that next coach that a big program is going to come grab and take over and turn them into a winner. And I think this is a moment for Memphis going to Boise State this week, where I took 9.5 as soon as the number popped up. Threw it up at VSiN.com/picks moments later. Now, it's 8.5. I still like it. Charles Huff covers as a dog. 9-5 against the spread as a road dog. 13-7 against the spread in September. 9-2 or 9-3 covering the first 2 weeks of the season. 15-10 against the spread in non-conference action. This game comes down to a couple key situations. On the field, it's the offensive line of Boise versus the defensive line of Memphis. Because if you watched Boise State bully Oregon at the line of scrimmage, it was shocking. The Ducks have four guys who are going to the NFL. Boise was the better team at the point of attack, just bullying them. Will they do it to Memphis? Memphis is very athletic, and they're too deep on that D-line. Can they confuse Boise? And the other element that I don't think is being talked about, is there a chance that Boise got so up and ready to go for Oregon, trying to knock off a national title contender, that there's a little bit of a letdown spot? Winner of this game's in pole position to make the college football playoff, especially Memphis, because they beat UNLV, and if UNLV somehow wins the Mountain West Conference, that's a feather in the cap. If they beat Boise, who wins the Pac-12 at the end of the year, that's two feathers in the cap. I don't know if stylistically, if that's a fashion faux pas to have two feathers in your caps. Memphis will have that if they win this game. I love the Tigers catching 8.5, 9.5, however you want to bet it. Give me Michigan +5.5 against Oklahoma. I'm on the under in this game, but I'm looking for dogs here. That's the name of the segment. So this one isn't an official play as well as the one after this. But Michigan +5.5, they're hearing everyone count them out. And I do think there is a very small chance that what we saw against Western Michigan was a base offense being run where they thought they could just out-athlete a MAC school. They found out the hard way that they couldn't. And maybe they were saving some of their best stuff with a new head coach, new offensive system for Oklahoma coming to town, because this is a big game for national exposure. If they're going to rebound here and be a college football playoff contender, I don't think they can be. But in their minds, they have to think that way. I think Michigan gives Oklahoma their best shot in a very low-scoring game. And what if this is a 17-13 game? They'd cover 5.5. Give me Michigan +5.5. The last one, Oregon State +26.5 against Texas Tech. I think Texas Tech's overrated. Now, they should be winning this game by plenty, definitely by 2-3 touchdowns. 26.5 felt a lot. When I watched Oregon State against Houston, that quarterback transfer from Mercer, he was very composed. He made plays. Their wide receiver from Baltimore, the true freshman, Legree, is a scary playmaker. I just don't think Texas Tech's defense is intimidating as a year ago. And Tommy Castellanos and Will Hammond at quarterback, one's banged up coming into the year, and one's not good. Reeks of desperation. I'm fading them here. Now, we originally wanted to do this segment yesterday, but the Seahawks game and their win over New England bled a little bit into that segment, so we didn't do it. That's why the first play for underdoggy style on this graphic is San Francisco catching the points against the Rams. That was our first underdog of the play. I'm also on New Orleans. I mentioned it earlier in the show. I just think the Lions have a lot of questions, and I think they should win because they are that good and they are that talented on offense, but it's going to be closer than a touchdown. I think the Saints are going to be live into the second half, probably into the middle of the fourth quarter, and then the Lions will take over covering by a touchdown. But I think that's too many points week one with so much time to prepare, and the Lions having major issues in that secondary. I also like the Giants catching 3 against the Cowboys. Schottenheimer's not good as a favorite. 2-7 against the spread. 1-3 against the spread as a road favorite of 7 or less. On top of that, the Giants have the element of surprise working in their favor, and I think the unknown is an advantage in this spot. In division, home divisional dogs, that is one way to attack early season bets. I love the Giants getting a field goal. Also, give me the Jets +1.5 at the Titans. A lot of new for Tennessee. The Jets working the kinks out. Everyone is hyping up Frank Reich as OC. He's not a head coach, but maybe he's going to be good for Geno Smith. And I think that defense has a bunch of grown adult men now at every single level, which they lacked last season. I think they can absolutely win the game on the road. I'll take +1.5. And then finally, Miami +3 at the Raiders. One, there's no home field for the Raiders ever. Two, Brock Bowers is out of this game. I don't know how they're moving the ball consistently. I really don't. And I think that for the Dolphins, they have a defensive-minded genius in Jeff Hafley taking over. He's going to take the runaway, force Kirk Cousins to beat him. I love Kirk Cousins, but he's getting older, and if he doesn't have help to make plays, I think Malik Willis and his legs, Halfley dialing up the defense, that could be a tough recipe for the Raiders, laying a field goal with two new head coaches doing battle. The wait is over. College football, the NFL, they are underway.

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11: Yeah, buddy, back at it on Cashing Out. Dustin Sweetelson hanging out with you all night long from the Circus Sportsbook downtown Las Vegas. This place was popping Wednesday, Thursday. It'll be crazy when I'm back on Saturday, guiding you through the early window of action, college football week 2. And I lucked out. The early window is tremendous this week. I have so much to look forward to. You got Oklahoma taking on Michigan in the early window. I'm fired up for that one. Also coming up in that window, some other big boys like Army in South Florida, Oklahoma State, and Oregon, ready to sink my teeth into. Then later on in the day, we'll look at Texas and Ohio State as the game of the day. To help us break it all down, we're going out to the Progressive Guest Line. Joining us in his usual spot is Colby Dant, Sports Gambling Podcast Network. His show, The College Football Experience, at the Colby D on X. We're doing a home-and-home series. He's done my show 5,000 times. I did his show earlier this week. Go check it out, YouTube, and wherever you get your podcasts. What's up, buddy? How we feeling today? Had a good night betting Miami and a Florida A&M, huh?

0: Look, I know a lot of people thought I can't stand this game with this spread of 56.5 or whatever it was, 57.5. I took the over on 67.5, and then I cashed on that, you know, and then I realized that as I was checking my account that the Rattlers were getting 90.5 in game. So I had to go in. I had to go in on that. I've never done that before on 90.5 in a football game. So and it cashed. They got a touchdown right after that. So
1: that is
0: great night.
1: By the way, their team total was 2.5. I've never seen that before in my life. I've never seen a team total under a field goal. Shout out to the Rattlers. Head coach Quinn Gray, former backup quarterback with the Jacksonville Jaguars, back home taking over Florida A&M. We do have a couple games on Friday. I want to get your thoughts on it because I am strongly considering one of two plays on Rutgers-Boston College. You got the Scarlet Knights off the embarrassment against UMass, which you had the money line on, I believe. And now it's a 3.5-point spread at Boston College, who stinks. BC's laying 3.5, total's 54.5. I like the under, but I think Rutgers might be the play as they make a change at quarterback going to AJ Surface. What do you think of this matchup?
0: I mean, Rutgers was a complete disaster last week. Look, I thought the money line was live. I didn't think it'd be that live. Like, I didn't think they'd win by the amount they won by. So, but you know, Dylan Longer, and I, part of the handicap I thought was like, I didn't understand what they saw in him from Boston, you know, grabbing him from Boston College a year ago. Now I almost wish he was starting this game because it seems like a revenge spot. But you know, Rutgers is the more talented team here. I know it's the red bandana game. Wells Crowther, may he rest in peace. But, you know, BC's 5-6 in those red bandana games. And the only thing I'll say is the crowd does get, it is more of a sellout. You know, Chestnut Hill, especially, they haven't won a lot. They've had some empty crowds in a lot of games. They do pack this thing for this game. But I tend to think with Duff, the wide receiver, I think he's a top 2 or 3 round draft pick in the NFL. I think they're just a better football team than Boston College. So, and Mason McKenzie, I watched him last week. We'll see another week into the offense, but it's not like he was lighting it up there against Cincinnati. So I think Rutgers is gonna. I think they're the better football team. I think Shiano will have that gut check game because, there is a shot, man. You lose this and you look bad in this game, that job could open up. Especially knowing that there's some pretty big coaches out there that would want to get back involved that have been outspoken on that. So, but I think Rutgers is just the better team on the line of scrimmage. BC lost, their best players, their tight ends out for the year. He's one of their best players going into the season. So yeah, give me the Scarlet Knights.
1: Yeah, I think I'm going to do that as well. Now, what about the border war? Missouri goes to Kansas. Missouri laying 5.5. I thought it was interesting looking at this. You know, Mizzou won last year 42-31. Kansas was actually up 21-6 early, but Missouri hasn't won in Lawrence since 2021, I believe it is. Or 2021.
0: No, I think it's even further.
1: 2001.
0: Right?
1: Okay, I thought I had a typo. Yeah. I wrote 2001, and I thought that can't be right.
0: Well, they had that series where they played at Arrowhead
1: neutral
0: for a little bit.
1: That's right.
0: Yeah,
1: that's why.
0: Yeah. But, look, Kansas, if you watched that game last year, like I said, or like you said, 21-6, 16-point lead, I felt like they had in that second half. And to lose the way they did, it felt like they kind of let them off the hook because, and the fact that Missouri actually covered was filthy. But I am not high on Mizzou this year. I know they're getting the offensive lineman back, and Simmons looked all right, but they took on Arkansas Pine Bluff. I mean, Arkansas Pine Bluff is not a very good FCS school. So I think the Jayhawks are going to be live for this one. I actually think Leipold, when expectations aren't, centered around Kansas having a big time year being contenders, that's when I think he works his best historically, even at Buffalo. So I thought the quarterback that they started last week, where am I drawing a blank of his name right now? I thought he played really, really well. And I mean, I know it's Long Island, but this is a real rivalry. The stadium, that's another thing, is I think some of the things that have happened to Leipold, they were playing at that MLS stadium like an hour away. So like, I think getting back home, getting the stadium going again, true rivalry game, like they're going to storm the field if they win this thing. It doesn't even matter the score to me. But I like Kansas. I think they have they should have beat them a year ago. I thought they outplayed them a year ago. I think they get them here.
1: Isaiah Marshall, the new quarterback for Kansas, by the way, had a good showing in his first start taking over for Jalen Daniels. Kobe Dant is our guest right now, Sports Gambling Podcast Network. The College Experience is his show. Check it out, YouTube, wherever you get your podcasts. We played a clip earlier in the show of Sean Lewis freaking out about Bob Chesney wearing khakis and polos, and I guess it's because he thought he was the original Bob Chesney a few years ago, and unfortunately he's now at San Diego State, and Chesney's the golden boy. It feels like it's personal for him, but not his team. UCLA's laying 12.5. I said earlier, I don't know if I'm willing to lay that. You're willing to do it. Talk me into it, because I'll never doubt Bob Chesney. You know this.
0: Yeah, I mean, that's my thing. I've been following him pretty heavily throughout his career, going back to his FCS days and stuff, and I just think he's so legit at getting his team prepared and identifying, how about in-game adjustments? You watch that Cal game. I thought they attacked exactly what Cal was looking weak at in the first half, in the second half. And I only think Nico's going to get better and better with Chesney, you know, in his offense there. So Wayne Knight, you know, I think he's a stud running back. All these JMU transfers, it's they're always great wherever they go, I feel like. So I think there's an excitement about UCLA football right now, too. I know historically there's no fans, you know, at the Rose Bowl there. I think there's an excitement. I think that culture's changed right in front of our very eyes with the hire. I couldn't believe they hired Bob Chesney, to tell you the truth. But I love the offense, bringing over the defensive coordinator, bringing over a lot of JMU guys, too, that we've seen that work before in Bloomington. And then I look at what Sean Lewis as much as I do like what he did last year, they did not look great to me against Portland State. They opened that thing up late, but they lost their defensive coordinator to Nebraska. They lost a first-round draft pick corner and Chris Johnson to the NFL. I just don't think they're there, and I just think they're UCLA is so well prepared. Chesney, just in general, I think they'll be ready for this challenge. It's also the home opener for him. I think he wants to feed into that excitement for the UCLA fans, so I like laying that number.
1: Colby? You and I are aligned on this next play, and it's Army laying 3. It's up to 3.5. You can still get a 3 here at Circa, actually, against South Florida. I just don't think Brian Hartline wants to deal with having to face this wishbone triple option offense from Army. Why are we going to cash this ticket?
0: Yeah, they didn't look good to me. I mean, look, Florida International covered in that game. They did not look very good. They looked like a first-time head coach, you know, with a brand new roster. And I think there's a big learning curve to that this year, despite him bringing in some decent talent from Ohio State and Van Buren from LSU and stuff. And they're going like Hartline, I'm fairly certain, has not gone up against a triple option in his tenure at Ohio State. So I think there's a legit edge there with that. But also this Army team, super experienced. I took a shot on them to win the American this year, make the college football playoffs. They got what? Did you see the rushing stats from a week ago? I feel like they gave everybody a piece of that pie. So, but to me, they're a veteran team. Last year, Army was down because that's how you got to treat the service academies. When you get the veteran teams, that's the time. Like, I'm kind of down on Navy this year because they lost so much production. Pinpoint the veteran teams. They don't have the transfer portal. I think they'll take advantage of it. Also, Mikey Stadium is a good, legit, kind of sneaky home environment as well.
1: Last one real quickly, Syracuse, laying 3.5 against Cal. Cal got punked in the second half by UCLA, and Steve Angeli's back at quarterback for the Orange. Why do we like Syracuse here?
0: Yeah, and I had a chance to sit down with Fran Brown over the summer, and one of the things that I was taken back by was how much he said this is by far the best offense and defensive line he's had. And he had a 10-win season in year one before last season with Angeli's injury. So I think that, but also traveling 3,000 miles with JKS, not healthy, that's not a good sign to me. I also think Syracuse just underrated it. And Jelly's a very good quarterback. He was, when he was healthy last year, I thought he was delivering some. I think Syracuse wins, and I like it. I mean, I was considering alt-lining this.
1: He's Colby Dant. Check him out, The College Experience, part of the Sports Gambling Podcast Network, and on X, at the Colby D. Appreciate the time as always, brother. Good luck with all the bets.
0: Thanks for having me, bro.
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1: Dustin Sweetelson here, hanging out with you at the Circus Sportsbook in downtown Las Vegas. 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It has been a splendiferous show. Had a great time taking you through the end of Thursday night football. In case you missed it, the Niners, as a 3.5-point dog in Australia, they went outright 27-7. We go under the total. They moved to 1-0 on the year. Concern about DeSean Stribling, who left the game with an injury. His Achilles is intact. Looks like it's an ankle injury. More on that to come throughout the day here on VSiN. As a very trendy offensive rookie of the year bet may have gone up in flames in week one with Stribling potentially having a big injury for the Niners. The Rams have moved in the Super Bowl market from 5-1 to 6-1, starting the year 0-1 on the year. And all of a sudden, San Francisco might be in the driver's seat to win that division right now. If you want to hear us talk about that game earlier in the show, you want best bets from all of our guests here on the program today. Eric Casilius, hour number one. Arthur DeCesar, odds maker in Las Vegas, in hour number three, along with Colby Dant in the last segment. They'll be up at VSiN.com/picks, where you can see picks from this show and every show on the network. But also, go back, listen to the show wherever you get your podcasts or over on the VSiN Watch app. With that, we have to turn our attention to the weekend of football. Let's preview the card, starting with Friday in college football. We have Rutgers going to Boston College, the red bandana game being played on 9/11, and Boston College is laying 3.5. Total is 54.5. Both teams come into this one 0-1. Rutgers lost as a 29.5-point favorite to UMass. Boston College lost to Cincinnati 34-21. Rutgers is going to start a different QB. Ironically, Dylan Longren, the quarterback who was in a week ago against UMass, was a transfer from Boston College. He will not be playing against his former team. It will be A.J. Surface taking over. Surface came in, went 6-9, 77 yards, one touchdown last week. K.J. Duff, their 6'6" receiver, is a dangerous weapon, 9 for 196 and 3 touchdowns in week one. But Rutgers allowed UMass to run for 200 yards. Rutgers also committed 4 turnovers against UMass. His teams are 20-3 straight up since 2020 when they don't turn the ball over. Will Boston College force turnovers? That's the question. Now, BC allowed Cincinnati 4 sacks and 8 tackles for loss. They committed 4 turnovers on offense, and they had 2 offensive linemen leave their last game with an injury against Cincinnati. If I'm doing anything here, I am looking at Rutgers, and I want to bet the under, but the under feels so obvious that the over is probably the way. And when you start thinking like that, it's a stay away altogether. My only lean would be Rutgers taking the 3.5. Greg Schiano, 16-5 against the spread as a road dog of 7 or less, 14-6 to the under. Bill O'Brien is 2-1 against the spread. At least last year he was, as a home favorite of 7 or less with Boston College. So that is the first game on the slate for Friday. The other game is the Border War in Kansas, where Mizzou won last year 42-31, but Kansas was up 21-6 early, guided by Jalen Daniels at quarterback. Missouri hasn't won in Lawrence since 2001 because this game was played on a neutral site for a long time. Kansas 6-5 against the spread since 02, under 5-4 run in this series. Kansas is 8-3 covering in the first half since 2002, though. First half under is 6-3. During that run as well. Missouri's going to be without their running back, Ahmad Hardy, once again. He was shot in the offseason. He is still recovering. It sounds like he is going to come back, though, during the year. They're going to lean on a bunch of other running backs. Jamal Roberts, Jayshon Edwards will get the rushes. And last year, Missouri ran for 261 against Kansas in this game. The Kansas secondary was bad last season. Now they have a good trigger man who can beat them through the air. Missouri quarterback Austin Simmons, the transfer from Ole Miss, who graduated high school early last year and lost his job to Trinidad Chambliss in Oxford. He went 17-29, 252, 4 touchdowns against Pine Bluff. Missouri's defense last year was very, very stout. This is a game where I'd consider the under 51.5, or I'd take the home dog in Kansas in this spot. As far as college football bets for the weekend, I love the under in Oklahoma and Michigan. I'm on under 44.5. Brent Venables is 20-15 to the under as a favorite, and he's 10-5 to the under in non-conference action. Kyle Whittingham is 22-12 to the under after a win by 6 or less, 8-4 to the under as a home dog of 7 or less. I also laid 3 with Army, hosting South Florida at West Point on the banks of the Hudson River. Jeff Munkin is 17-11 covering the number in conference at Army, and I just don't think South Florida is very good. You need to be disciplined. You have to play assignment football to stop the triple option, and I think there's too much new, and it's too early in the year for them to be on the same page to do that here. I also like Memphis catching 8.5, 9.5 is what I bet early in the week at Boise State. I think there's a chance there's a letdown from Boise after pushing Oregon to the brink in week one. How do they get up again for a Memphis team that is very feisty and very athletic? I also like Kentucky taking 10.5 against Alabama. Kalen DeBoer at Alabama, just 3-6 covering the number as a road favorite, 1-3 covering when he's a road favorite of 7.5 to 14. Also, give me Syracuse. I laid 3 against Cal. They've got their quarterback back. They have depth at quarterback in case Angeli gets hurt again. And I think they have more athletes than Cal is ready for in week number two. I also took the points, 13.5 with Georgia Tech. It's now 12.5 as they host Tennessee. Faison Brandon for the Vols makes his first ever road start. I think it's going to be tricky going to Atlanta, where Brent Key is 17-7 as an underdog, as the head coach of the Yellow Jackets. As far as Ohio State and Texas is concerned, the Longhorns are laying 1.5, and the total's 49.5. I lean over. It was a 14-7 game a year ago. I think these teams are different. I think the defense is worse for Ohio State. I think the offenses are improved because the quarterbacks have experience. Sark is 7-4 to the over when a home total is between 49.5 to 56. Ryan Day's 3-1 to the over as an underdog, but that's a game I'm waiting to play live once we get started. And a play I added recently, give me the under 51.5 with Illinois and Duke. Brett Bielema is 14-5 to the under in non-conference at Illinois, 22-12 to the under at home at Illinois. Duke's offense looked putrid against Tulane in week number one. I love the under in that game. As we get set for the NFL season, some plays that I like in the National Football League. I lean Cleveland plus 8.5 against Jacksonville. I just didn't get there. Deshaun Watson 7-0 straight up against the Jaguars in his career. As far as the Bucs and Bengals are concerned, I kind of like Cincinnati minus the 3.5. I lean over as well. But my favorite play in that game is Kate Otten over 28.5 receiving yards, as the Bengals allowed the most receiving yards to tight ends last year, 84.9. 28.5 is very low. He is one of the guys that Baker Mayfield can rely on. Mike Evans is gone. Chris Godwin's older. McMillan is a starter, comes into this one banged up. Egbuka tailed off at the end of last year. I think Otten's a guy with a really good matchup. The Bengals allowed 84.9 yards to tight ends last year. The next team after them was 16 yards less at Indianapolis at 69.8. In the Jets and Titans, I lean Jets plus 1.5, but I love Garrett Wilson. Over 60.5 receiving yards in this game against his former head coach. Titans allowed the fourth most receiving yards per game to opposing wide receivers. He puts up numbers even when he has horrible quarterbacks, backups to the backup quarterback. Get Garrett Wilson the ball. Give me over 60.5. I'm also taking New Orleans plus 7. I think Detroit's a little bit overrated. I think they have an easy schedule. That's why you should be high on them. But I think they have issues in the secondary. They're missing two safeties. They don't have Terrion Arnold. And when they had him, they still had issues at cornerback. I think a lot of time to prepare. And I think New Orleans can cover 7. I also like the under, 44.5 in Bills and Texans. DeMeco Ryans is 13-1 to the under at home when the total is between 42.5 to 49 in his career. That defense is going to make it very difficult for Josh Allen. I think the ball is going to be on the ground a lot, meaning running the football, not fumbles there. But I think it's going to be a low-scoring affair between Houston and Buffalo. In terms of another game that I like here, the Cardinals and Chargers. Let's correlate it. Biggest favorite on the board. You have the Chargers laying 9.5. We like the running back in that matchup, Omarion Hampton, over 66.5 rushing yards in that game. Arizona, fourth most rushing yards allowed per game to running backs a season ago. Hampton is healthy. He's running behind a real offensive line. He has a legit OC in McDaniel, who had Devon Achane running all over Arizona a year ago. They will be leading late. He will get extra runs. I think he's good for 70, 75, maybe even 80 on the ground against this Arizona team. Commanders and Eagles, go look at the track record for Saquon Barkley. He almost doubles this consistently against the Commanders. Give me over 75.5 rushing yards for Saquon Barkley. Philly's operating under center. They're using the play action more. That is the objective this year. That means they got to keep defenses honest with that run. It sets up nicely for Barkley to run the football well here. And a season ago, Washington, third most rushing yards allowed to opposing running backs. I'm also on the under in Falcons Steelers. If Tua starts, I love the under. I think Cooper Rush could throw us out of that under. Stefanski, 13-9 to the under on the road when the total is between 42.5 and 49. And I love the New York football Giants on Sunday Night Football. Give me the 3 points on a home divisional dog in week one where there's familiarity and, more importantly, less familiarity for Dallas prepping for the Giants because they have the element of the great unknown. New coaching staff, new on offense, new on defense, an all-new look defense as well. And Schottenheimer as a favorite 2-7 against the spread a year ago, 1-3 against the spread as a road favorite of 7 or less. That'll do it for us here on Cashing Out, but we got you covered for football all day long. It gets started 7 a.m. Eastern. VSiN by the books. Dave Ross and Jensen Lewis, followed by Gil Alexander, Kelly Bidlin on a numbers game at 10 a.m. Eastern, and then it's the guru, John Hansen, with Prop Point at 1 p.m. Eastern time.
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7: The 49ers took down the Rams in Australia, coming out on top 27-7. Brock Purdy led the way, throwing for 205 yards and 3 touchdowns. He did have an interception, while Matthew Stafford threw for 155 yards and only had an interception. This is the fewest points scored for the Rams with Stafford as their quarterback, and it's their first double-digit loss since 2024. ESPN reports that Patriots wide receiver A.J. Brown is expected to miss 4 weeks because of his high ankle sprain. In baseball, welcome back to the Bronx, Anthony Volpe.
8: Swing on, hit the right field, hit pretty well. Beck going back, look it up, it's gone! Oh my goodness! Grand slam for Anthony Volpe on his return! Wow!
7: You heard it on the Yankees radio network. They crushed the Rockies 10-3, while the Mariners beat the Rangers 4-3.
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13: Lows dip down to about 56. Overnight, under clear skies, south winds around 5 miles per hour. Mainly sunny skies. Friday, high temperatures reach up to 78. I'm meteorologist Paul Trombley with your weatherology forecast on 95.3 and 99.1 The Score. Currently, it's 57 degrees.
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1: It's Cashing Out. I'm Dustin Sweetelson. You're listening to VSiN, the sports betting network. Still to come on the program, we hit college football hard, bottom of this hour. Colby Dant coming up next after this segment. 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The dogs that I think are barking heading into the weekend. And to help us analyze all of that and more, we're going out to the Progressive guest line right now. He is Arthur DeCesar, odds maker in Las Vegas, over at wagertalk.com on X at ArtDice21. And he joins us now on the Progressive guest line. Art, buddy, football's back. It feels good. Want to look back, then we'll look forward. Talk to me about Wednesday, man. Seattle loses Darnold after the first drive of the game. Not a problem with that defense, and Drake May struggling against good competition. Seattle gets the win 13-3. Now, however you bet it, whichever side you bet, you should have been able to win. Either pushing with Seattle at -3, getting New England +3.5, and we go way under that total as well. What'd you think of the Wednesday night opener in the Super Bowl rematch?
15: Yeah, in that scenario, Dustin, always a disaster for bookmakers, because even when it sits at 3, you'll see a lot of people, if they didn't get the best number, they'll buy to 3.5, they'll buy under to 2.5. So bookmakers get killed in a scenario like that. You know, I thought it was same old same. I thought Mike McDaniel showed he's the best coach in the league. I think Drew Locke is going to show too if Darnold's out for an extended period of time with that defense and when they're at home and, you know, those receivers and all that, that Seattle can still go win games. A lot of question marks with New England, and now A.J. Brown hurt. So, I mean, Seattle still looks like the cream of the crop of the league.
1: Yeah, that defense is going to travel, man, and who knows how long Darnold's out, but feels like they know how to play their style of fight, too, with the way the defense just limits every other team that they're facing. Now, how about Thursday? The travel was the big story, right, with both teams going about it different ways. San Francisco goes out there for about a week, gets acclimated to the time zone. The Rams roll up about 24 hours before game time, and it kind of showed. It showed that one team was ready and prepared. Niners get the win 27-7 on the money line, +3.5 gets home, and another game goes under the total of 47.5.
15: Yeah, I was really impressed by San Francisco. I know a lot of people I respect who were picking San Francisco to win that division, picking them maybe to go to the Super Bowl or even win the Super Bowl. Obviously, you want to be a little contrarian because when the Rams are sitting at 4-5-1 to win the Super Bowl and everyone else is double digits, it's kind of like we need to look to go against the Rams here to find any value. I think the Rams will be fine, but listen, I think that said more about what the San Francisco 49ers might be this year because they look awesome.
1: They did look awesome. They looked ready. They also looked healthy for the first time in a while.
15: Yeah.
1: I think that's something that we have to remember as far as the Niners are concerned heading into the year. You and I believe, are like-minded. I think you are very high on the Cincinnati Bengals, as I am coming into the season. Is that correct?
15: I definitely like the Bengals. I think the Bengals have a real shot to win that division. I'm not necessarily sold on the Ravens. So, yeah, I got a little stock in Cincinnati here.
1: What do you think of this number week one against Tampa Bay? No more Mike Evans for them. Baker does get the contract. Vita Vea eventually got his new deal as well. Cincinnati's a 3.5-point home favorite with that new look defense. Total dropped 52.5 down to 50 and a hook. What do you make of these lines today?
15: Yeah, I mean, you look at that. It's been pretty steady with the 3.5. I've said this, and you never want to go crazy in week one. This is a must win for Cincinnati. I mean, Dustin, this team every year gets off to a slow start. We all expect big things for them. This is a must win. Tampa's a good team, but you're at home. You should take care of business. The total dropping is interesting because you know the public's going to pound this game over. They're going to bet this game. They feel this is like a 31-27 type of vibe, but I don't know how comfortable I'd be laying 3 in the hook, but I think Cincinnati is going to win because it's a must win.
1: Yeah, I think there's a lot on the line for them. Slow starts have been the bugaboo. Zach Taylor, if he's not on the hot seat, no one's on the hot seat. I don't care how cheap Mike Brown is with Cincinnati. I think you're 100% spot on. Now, what are you seeing with Houston and Buffalo? Buffalo on the road is a 1.5-point favorite. Total has stayed pat, though, 44.5 on the total. I kind of like this under. What do you want to do here?
15: I definitely like the under, and I think we'll see under money. The Bills will be very public. I think coming out of this game, the winner of this game might be like the early AFC favorite. where it's like, okay, this is the team who took care of business. Houston has owned Buffalo. I remember that game last year. They've won two in a row against them where they destroyed Allen. Every time Allen dropped back, there were like 10 sacks in that game. I actually like Houston in the game, and I like Houston in all teaser spots as well.
1: Ooh, I like that a lot. Yeah, using Houston on the – can we lament about teasers for a moment? Because betting teasers used to be a really fun advantage play for everyone out here.
15: Yep.
1: I don't know where you're getting your teasers now, but I feel like at best you're looking at minus 130. If you're lucky, it's usually around minus 140 right now.
15: 100%. They've taken all the value out of it. I still am a sucker for my teasers. Been playing them my whole life. Two-team, six-point teasers I love. In the NFL, I'm not really a college teaser guy, but you're right, Dustin. I mean, it's basically minus 140 you're paying.
1: Yeah, it's crazy. It's just, I don't even know how we got there. Like, I don't even understand the thought process because it's called a teaser for a reason. Do you know how many times I've looked at a teaser that I placed? I'm like, this literally cannot lose. Yeah, and it inevitably does lose. So I don't know what we're even talking about here. Arthur DeCesar's with us. Odds maker in Las Vegas. Wager Talk at ArtDice21. You can find him over on X. What do you see in Packers and Vikings where we have a flip of favorites? It originally opened with Green Bay -1.5. Vikings now laying 1.5. Total up from 45.5 to 46.5.
15: Yeah, I mean, listen, I like the under here as well. I think a divisional game trends towards an under in week one. I'm leaning Minnesota as well. I think the home field advantage, Packers offensive injuries, make it a favorable spot. I think Flores in that Viking defense, which was ranked in the top five last year, can pose a lot of problems for Green Bay. It's nice that Minnesota is getting them. Now, I don't love Murray, but it's nice that Minnesota is getting Green Bay now at home because I think it's a game that they can absolutely win.
1: Now, Art, they say if you're a contrarian bettor, you will be successful in the long run. I might be too contrarian of a bettor because when I saw that Tua Tagovailoa went down in practice with some sort of oblique injury, I said, I think I want Atlanta more. I think I'd rather have Atlanta with Cooper Rush at quarterback than Tua. We opened Pittsburgh -2.5. It's been bet up to 5.5. I'm seeing some 4.5s as well. Total stayed at 41.5. I've been on the under for about a month here. It actually started going up to 42.5. It's back down to 41.5. Make this game make sense to me.
15: I feel like for a month I was saying lay 2.5 with Pittsburgh, lay 3 with Pittsburgh. Now it's completely out of whack. You can't go. Now, if you're in a contest with a stale number, you could still probably lay 3.5 with Pittsburgh. But I'm with you. I think Cooper Rush, who has played some games in the NFL, might give them a better shot to win the game than Tua. I think Atlanta's a mess. I think they're a bottom five team. But who are the Steelers now to be laying 4, 4.5, 5, 5.5? It seems outrageous.
1: It's a huge number. It is a huge number. And by the way, McCarthy, and I know a lot of it's with Dak and with Prime Rodgers back in the day in Green Bay, as a favorite, he takes care of business in terms of against the spread. Let's go over to college football. Game of the year situation. Ohio State going to Austin. Rematch from a year ago. Texas laying 1.5. Total up 2 points from 47.5 to now 49.5. What do you see here?
15: Yeah, I mean, obviously we had that week one last year, and it was, you know, like a 10-7 game, very low scoring. I like that both teams have had a game under their belt. Obviously, both blowout winners in week one. I think the game should be a pick. I Texas laying 1.5, it, to me, is a little aggressive, which makes me lean Ohio State. Now, Ohio State's going to have some issues with that new look secondary, and maybe Manning can take advantage, but it's still going to be about the Texas run game. Can they run against Ohio State? If they can't, I think Ohio State wins.
1: Yeah, a lot of people are on Ohio State. Steve Sarkisian's done me dirty so many times that I swore off betting on him. I don't know. At home, I think that defense for Ohio State might be susceptible. Now, this is a fascinating one that we're going to discuss. Oklahoma going to the Big House after Michigan, I guess, technically beat Western Michigan, depending on who you talk to. I mean, it feels like the election talk. Oklahoma laying 5.5 on the road, total down from 44.5 to 43.5. I'm on the under. But if this thing goes back to like 6, 6.5, I might take Michigan as well. What do you see here?
15: You and I are aligned. I think the best play would be the total, even team totals under, first half under, when we get to a second half, in game, all that stuff. Defenses are going to, both of the defenses will dictate pretty much this whole game. But now you're out of whack with this Oklahoma number, where like over the summer, there were places that had Michigan in game of the year as like a small favorite. Now you're going to have 5, 5.5. And like you said, if it gets to 6, it's got to be at that number of Michigan or pass. Just play the under and move on. Don't even bet the side.
1: Let's go to the Mountain West. Our North Dakota State, the darling of the league, the favorite to win the conference. They're at Air Force. The movement on this is absurd. North Dakota State was -6. They're now -1.5. Total's 47.5. What would you do at this point?
15: Yeah, and I saw it get to as low as, I think, 1 at Circa today, and it's bounced back up, like you said, 1.5, 2. All that initial money came in on Air Force. I mean, you know, North Dakota State's been pretty good offensively here early, but Air Force with the home field, with the altitude, they could shorten the game with that offense. I understand the money, but you can't take Air Force down. Now it's the buyback on North Dakota State. It'd be interesting to see, do we approach 3 again or even higher in that game, because the books are flooded with Air Force money.
1: Last one here in the Big 12, BYU laying 7.5, hosting Arizona, total 48.5.
15: Yeah, early money came in on Arizona at 8.5. Listen, veteran quarterback, they're getting their top running back, you know, back in action this week. BYU is a very good home field advantage. A lot of people love BYU. I think I would still look at Arizona with 7.5. I think the fact that you're getting over a touchdown and the hook is there, I like that. 48.5, really no movement on the total. I'd probably stay away from that, but I feel good about taking Arizona to the points.
1: Art, tremendous as always. I look forward to this every single Thursday leading into all the action all weekend long. He's Arthur DeCesar. Check him out on X at ArtDice21, odds maker in Las Vegas, Wager Talk as well. Appreciate the time, brother, and good luck with the bets.
15: Dustin, you're the best. We'll talk next week.
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22: 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Mascots literally going big head to big head, competing for a $5,000 cash prize. What's the marquee mascot matchup? Who busts the bracket? And which school will have the last mascot standing? That's all up to you. The High School Mascot Bracket Challenge. 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
1: It's Cashing Out. I'm Dustin Sweetelson, VSiN, the sports betting network. Welcome back into the program. We're getting you situated, ready to go, rock and roll, however you want to look at it. Football season's here. We've got two NFL games in the book. We already had week zero in college football. We had week one as well. Week two of the slate's getting pretty juicy here, man. So what I like to do every Thursday heading into the weekend is a segment we call Underdoggy Style. Because, look, anyone can come up here and say, I want to lay the wood, right? I'm just going to bet the favorites. They're assumed they're supposed to win. The real trick is finding those live dogs, finding those opportunities where not just them covering, but maybe they could even win at a big number. Now, in college football this week, it was a little bit harder of a task for me. I'm not going to lie. I normally jump on a bunch of underdogs, and maybe there's some more throughout the rest of the week before kickoff on Saturday. I may add four of them, though, I really like. In fact, I've bet three of them. I'm on the under in the fourth, which is correlated with the dog. And then the fifth one is just, I don't know, man. I have this vendetta against this one school, and their fans hate me, and they can't stop tweeting at me. Shout out to Texas Tech. All you people in Lubbock, man, you are proud of a town that is known for smelling like manure. I have never seen the sense of pride in a town that you could smell from three towns over. I actually respect you, but I think your team is wildly overrated. We'll talk about that in just a moment. But Underdoggy Style, my favorite underdogs heading into the weekend of action. And we begin in Lexington, Kentucky, where the Kentucky Wildcats are catching 10.5 against the Alabama Crimson Tide. Now, there's a few elements at play as to why I like the dog here. For starters, Alabama looked good against East Carolina. I will not take anything away from them. I still question their offensive line. I'm not sure they have guys that are going to bully in the SEC. They have depth, but I don't think they have studs. So maybe the run game won't travel. And if the run game doesn't travel, you're putting a lot of burden on a young quarterback making his first ever road start in conference and his second ever start as a collegiate quarterback. Keelan Russell looked awesome, man. He was dynamic. He showed off the legs a little bit. I think he's going to be an elite player at the collegiate level. This is a tough task because the Kentucky Wildcats aren't just the Kentucky Wildcats. This is a different looking team. Kenny Minchie, the quarterback, comes over from Notre Dame. He's being coached by Will Stein, who turned Dylan Gabriel into an NFL quarterback. No one saw that coming. He also turned Bo Nix into a first rounder as well. He's an offensive mastermind. On top of all of that, this is his dream job. He has family ties to being in Kentucky. So you factor all of that in. He's there for the long haul, potentially. And I think what Will Stein's going to do in this spot, take advantage of a golden opportunity with a big boy, a blue blood in college football, coming to town. And I think that they're going to be able to hang with Alabama in this one, just because the inexperience for Alabama on the road. You factor in the offensive line. That's why Kentucky's going to be able to play. Their O-line might be better than Alabama's. They've got a transfer coming in from Ohio State who's a four-star. They stole a four-star tackle, Lance Hurd, from Tennessee. They also brought in a center who was a four-star from Baylor, combined with C.J. Baxter at running back. And my man Will Stein is a size queen. All of his receivers are enormous. Nick Anderson from LSU is 6'4". You also have a Southern Utah transfer in Shane Carr, who's 6'2". Jacaden Ferguson from Arkansas is 6'2". And Xavier Daisy is 6'3". And a few of those guys have monster production in their collegiate careers. Give me Kentucky, plus the 10.5 at home. I'm not going to say money line, but I do want to say money line against the Crimson Tide. The next game was an auto fire for me. Brent Key as a favorite in Georgia Tech, I do not bet. Brent Key as an underdog, feed it, inject it into my veins every single time on principle, because the numbers bear it out. Also, he now has a data point to work off of. He got pushed around, or the Yellow Jackets got pushed around against Colorado at home in week one. Also, Alberto Mendoza now has a start under his belt, and they have film to fix. They have issues to work out, and Brent Key is really good at doing that. He's done that in his time at Georgia Tech over the last few years. And as an underdog, he comes through. 4-2 against the spread, 4-2 to the over against the SEC. He is 17-7 as a dog, 2-0 against the spread as a home dog of 7.5-14. More importantly, just like Alabama, Faison Brandon, the quarterback for Tennessee, is making his second ever start, First time on the road. I don't think it's going to be that easy at Georgia Tech. Give me the Yellow Jackets catching the 13 and a hook. I've been high on Memphis for a long time. I have been on this team since the preseason, since I found out they had Marcus Stokes, a West Florida transfer at quarterback, who was a finalist for the Harlan Hill Trophy a year ago. Charles Huff has walked the walk. He talks the talk. He seems like that next coach that a big program is going to come grab and take over and turn them into a winner. And I think this is a moment for Memphis going to Boise State this week, where I took 9.5 as soon as the number popped up. Threw it up at VSiN.com/picks moments later. Now, it's 8.5. I still like it. Charles Huff covers as a dog. 9-5 against the spread as a road dog. 13-7 against the spread in September. 9-2 or 9-3 covering the first 2 weeks of the season. 15-10 against the spread in non-conference action. This game comes down to a couple key situations. On the field, it's the offensive line of Boise versus the defensive line of Memphis. Because if you watched Boise State bully Oregon at the line of scrimmage, it was shocking. The Ducks have four guys who are going to the NFL. Boise was the better team at the point of attack, just bullying them. Will they do it to Memphis? Memphis is very athletic, and they're too deep on that D-line. Can they confuse Boise? And the other element that I don't think is being talked about, is there a chance that Boise got so up and ready to go for Oregon, trying to knock off a national title contender, that there's a little bit of a letdown spot? Winner of this game's in pole position to make the college football playoff. Especially Memphis, because they beat UNLV, and if UNLV somehow wins the Mountain West Conference, that's a feather in the cap. If they beat Boise, who wins the Pac-12 at the end of the year, that's two feathers in the cap. I don't know if stylistically, if that's a fashion faux pas to have two feathers in your caps. Memphis will have that if they win this game. I love the Tigers catching 8.5, 9.5, however you want to bet it. Give me Michigan +5.5 against Oklahoma. I'm on the under in this game, but I'm looking for dogs here. That's the name of the segment. So this one isn't an official play as well as the one after this. But Michigan +5.5, they're hearing everyone count them out. And I do think there is a very small chance that what we saw against Western Michigan was a base offense being run where they thought they could just out-athlete a MAC school. They found out the hard way that they couldn't. And maybe they were saving some of their best stuff with a new head coach, new offensive system for Oklahoma coming to town, because this is a big game for national exposure. If they're going to rebound here and be a college football playoff contender, I don't think they can be. But in their minds, they have to think that way. I think Michigan gives Oklahoma their best shot in a very low-scoring game. And what if this is a 17-13 game? They'd cover 5.5. Give me Michigan +5.5. The last one, Oregon State +26.5 against Texas Tech. I think Texas Tech's overrated. Now, they should be winning this game by plenty, definitely by 2-3 touchdowns. 26.5 felt a lot. When I watched Oregon State against Houston, that quarterback transfer from Mercer, he was very composed. He made plays. Their wide receiver from Baltimore, the true freshman, Legree, is a scary playmaker. I just don't think Texas Tech's defense is intimidating as a year ago. And Tommy Castellanos and Will Hammond at quarterback, one's banged up coming into the year, and one's not good. Reeks of desperation. I'm fading them here. Now, we originally wanted to do this segment yesterday, but the Seahawks game and their win over New England bled a little bit into that segment, so we didn't do it. That's why the first play for underdoggy style on this graphic is San Francisco catching the points against the Rams. That was our first underdog of the play. I'm also on New Orleans. I mentioned it earlier in the show. I just think the Lions have a lot of questions, and I think they should win because they are that good and they are that talented on offense, but it's going to be closer than a touchdown. I think the Saints are going to be live into the second half, probably into the middle of the fourth quarter, and then the Lions will take over covering by a touchdown. But I think that's too many points week one with so much time to prepare, and the Lions having major issues in that secondary. I also like the Giants catching 3 against the Cowboys. Schottenheimer's not good as a favorite. 2-7 against the spread. 1-3 against the spread as a road favorite of 7 or less. On top of that, the Giants have the element of surprise working in their favor, and I think the unknown is an advantage in this spot. In division, home divisional dogs, that is one way to attack early season bets. I love the Giants getting a field goal. Also, give me the Jets +1.5 at the Titans. A lot of new for Tennessee. The Jets working the kinks out. Everyone is hyping up Frank Reich as OC. He's not a head coach, but maybe he's going to be good for Geno Smith. And I think that defense has a bunch of grown adult men now at every single level, which they lacked last season. I think they can absolutely win the game on the road. I'll take +1.5. And then finally, Miami +3 at the Raiders. One, there's no home field for the Raiders ever. Two, Brock Bowers is out of this game. I don't know how they're moving the ball consistently. I really don't. And I think that for the Dolphins, they have a defensive-minded genius in Jeff Hafley taking over. He's going to take the runaway, force Kirk Cousins to beat him. I love Kirk Cousins, but he's getting older, and if he doesn't have help to make plays, I think Malik Willis and his legs, Hafley dialing up the defense, that could be a tough recipe for the Raiders, laying a field goal with two new head coaches doing battle. The wait is over. College football, the NFL, they are underway. Now's the time to get your edge by becoming a VSiN Pro. 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
6: Wow. 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Momentum earned 3 and 4 wide. 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
2: For a second straight week, the NASCAR Cup Series races into the chase for the championship on a track with two completely different ends. Last week at Darlington Raceway, the track has earned several nicknames over the years due to the complexity in dialing in a race car on a track where turns 1 and 2 are much different than 3 and 4. This Sunday's race at Worldwide Technology Raceway at Gateway will pose similar challenges, according to former champion Ryan Blaney.
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2: 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I'm Kyle Rickey. 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
9: Yeah, buddy, back at it on Cashing Out. Dustin Sweetelson hanging out with you all night long from the Circus Sportsbook downtown Las Vegas. This place was popping Wednesday, Thursday. It'll be crazy when I'm back on Saturday, guiding you through the early window of action, college football week 2. And I lucked out. The early window is tremendous this week. I have so much to look forward to. You got Oklahoma taking on Michigan in the early window. I'm fired up for that one. Also coming up in that window, some other big boys like Army in South Florida, Oklahoma State, and Oregon, ready to sink my teeth into. Then later on in the day, we'll look at Texas and Ohio State as the game of the day. To help us break it all down, we're going out to the Progressive Guest Line. Joining us in his usual spot is Colby Dant, Sports Gambling Podcast Network. His show, The College Football Experience, at the Colby D on X. We're doing a home-and-home series. He's done my show 5,000 times. I did his show earlier this week. Go check it out, YouTube, and wherever you get your podcasts. What's up, buddy? How we feeling today? Had a good night betting Miami and a Florida A&M, huh?
10: Look, I know a lot of people thought, I can't stand this game with this spread of 56.5 or whatever it was, 57.5. I took the over on 67.5. And then I cashed on that, you know, and then I realized that as I was checking my account that the Rattlers were getting 90.5 in game. So I had to go in. I had to go in on that. I've never done that before on 90.5 in a football game. So and it cashed. They got a touchdown right after that. So
9: that is a
10: great night.
9: By the way, their team total was 2.5. I've never seen that before in my life. I've never seen a team total under a field goal. Shout out to the Rattlers. Head coach Quinn Gray, former backup quarterback with the Jacksonville Jaguars, back home taking over Florida A&M.

0: We do have a couple games on Friday. I want to get your thoughts on it because I am strongly considering one of two plays on Rutgers-Boston College. You got the Scarlet Knights off the embarrassment against UMass, which you had the money line on, I believe. And now it's a 3.5-point spread at Boston College, who stinks. BC's laying 3.5, total's 54.5. I like the under, but I think Rutgers might be the play as they make a change at quarterback going to AJ Surface. What do you think of this matchup?
1: Yeah, I mean, Rutgers was a complete disaster last week. Look, I thought the money line was live. I didn't think it'd be that live. Like, I didn't think they'd win by the amount they won by. So, but you know, Dylan Longer, and I, part of the handicap I thought was like, I didn't understand what they saw in him from Boston, you know, grabbing him from Boston College a year ago. Now, I almost wish he was starting this game because it seems like a revenge spot. But you know, Rutgers is the more talented team here. I know it's the red bandana game. You know, what, Wells Crowther, may he rest in peace. But, you know, BC's 5-6 in those red bandana games. The only thing I'll say is the crowd does get, it is more of a sellout. You know, Chestnut Hill, especially, they haven't won a lot. They've had some empty crowds in a lot of games. They do pack this thing for this game. But I tend to think with Duff, the wide receiver, I think he's a top 2 or 3 round draft pick in the NFL. I think they're just the better football team than Boston College. So, and Mason McKenzie, I watched him last week. We'll see another week into the offense, but it's not like he was lighting it up there against Cincinnati. So I think Rutgers is going to, I think they're the better football team. I think Shiano will have that gut check game because, you know, there is a shot, man, you lose this and you look bad in this game. That job could open up, especially knowing that there's some pretty big coaches out there that would want to get back involved that have been outspoken on that. So, but I think Rutgers is just the better team on the line of scrimmage. BC lost, you know, their best players, their tight ends out for the year. He's one of their best players going into the season. So, yeah, give me the Scarlet Knights.
0: Yeah, I think I'm going to do that as well. Now, what about the border war? Missouri goes to Kansas. Missouri laying 5.5. I thought it was interesting looking at this. You know, Mizzou won last year 42-31. Kansas was actually up 21-6 early. But Missouri hasn't won in Lawrence since 2021, I believe it is. Or 2021.
1: No, I think it's even further.
0: 2001.
1: Right?
0: Okay, I thought I had a typo. Yeah. I wrote 2001, and I thought that can't be right.
1: Well, they had that series where they played at Arrowhead
0: neutral
1: for a little bit.
0: That's right.
1: Yeah,
0: that's why.
1: Yeah. But, look, Kansas, if you watched that game last year, like I said, or like you said, 21-6, 15, 16 point lead, I felt like they had in that second half. And to lose the way they did, it felt like they kind of let them off the hook because, the fact that Missouri actually covered was filthy. But, I am not high on Mizzou this year. I know they're getting the offensive lineman back and Simmons looked all right, but they took on Arkansas Pine Bluff. I mean, Arkansas Pine Bluff is not a very good FCS school. So, I think the Jayhawks are going to be live for this one. I actually think Leipold, when expectations aren't, you know, centered around Kansas having a big time year being contenders, that's when I think he works his best historically, even at Buffalo. So I thought the quarterback that they started last week, where am I drawing a blank of his name right now? I thought he played really, really well. And I mean, I know it's Long Island, but this is a real rivalry. The stadium, that's another thing, is I think some of the things that have happened to Leipold, they were playing at that MLS stadium like an hour away. So, like, I think getting back home, getting this stadium going again, true rivalry game, like, they're going to storm the field if they win this thing. It doesn't even matter the score to me. But I like Kansas. I think they have they should have beat them a year ago. I thought they outplayed them a year ago. I think they get them here.
0: Isaiah Marshall, the new quarterback for Kansas, by the way, had a good showing in his first start taking over for Jalen Daniels. Kobe Dant is our guest right now, Sports Gambling Podcast Network. The College Experience is his show. Check it out, YouTube, wherever you get your podcasts. We played a clip earlier in the show of Sean Lewis freaking out about Bob Chesney wearing khakis and polos, and I guess it's because he thought he was the original Bob Chesney a few years ago, and unfortunately he's now at San Diego State, and Chesney's the golden boy. It feels like it's personal for him, but not his team. UCLA's laying 12.5. I said earlier, I don't know if I'm willing to lay that. You're willing to do it. Talk me into it, because I'll never doubt Bob Chesney. You know this.
1: Yeah, I mean, that's my thing. I've been following him pretty heavily throughout his career, going back to his FCS days and stuff, and I just think he's so legit at getting his team prepared and identifying, how about in-game adjustments? You watch that Cal game. I thought they attacked exactly what Cal was looking weak at in the first half, in the second half. And I only think Nico's going to get better and better with Chesney, you know, in his offense there. So Wayne Knight, you know, I think he's a stud running back. All these JMU transfers, it's they're always great wherever they go, I feel like. So I think there's an excitement about UCLA football right now, too. I know historically there's no fans, you know, at the Rose Bowl there. I think there's an excitement. I think that that culture's changed right in front of our very eyes with the hire. I couldn't believe they hired Bob Chesney, to tell you the truth. But I love the offense, bringing over the defensive coordinator, bringing over a lot of JMU guys, too, that we've seen that work before in Bloomington. And then I look at what Sean Lewis and as much as I do like what he did last year, they did not look great to me against Portland State. They opened that thing up late, but they lost their defensive coordinator to Nebraska. They lost a first-round draft pick corner and Chris Johnson to the NFL. I just don't think they're there, and I just think they're like UCLA is so well prepared. Chesney, just in general, I think they'll be ready for this challenge. It's also the home opener for him. I think he wants to feed into that excitement for the UCLA fans. So I like laying that number.
0: Colby, you and I are aligned on this next play, and it's Army laying 3. It's up to 3.5. You can still get a 3 here at Circa, actually, against South Florida. I just don't think Brian Hartline wants to deal with having to face this wishbone triple option offense from Army. Why are we going to cash this ticket?
1: Yeah, they didn't look good to me. I mean, look, Florida International covered, and that game, they did not look very good. They looked like a first-time head coach, you know, with a brand new roster. And I think there's a big learning curve to that this year, despite him bringing in some decent talent from Ohio State and Van Buren from LSU and stuff. And they're going like Hartline, I'm fairly certain, has not gone up against a triple option in his tenure at Ohio State. So I think there's a legit edge there just with that. But also this Army team, super experienced. I took a shot on them to win the American this year, make the college football playoffs. They got what? Did you see the rushing stats from a week ago? I feel like they gave everybody a piece of that pie. So, but to me, they're a veteran team. Last year, Army was down because that's how you got to treat the service academies. When you get the veteran teams, that's the time. Like, I'm kind of down on Navy this year because they lost so much production. Pinpoint the veteran teams. They don't have the transfer portal. I think they'll take advantage of it. Also, Mikey Stadium is a good, legit kind of sneaky home environment as well.
0: Last one real quickly, Syracuse, laying 3.5 against Cal. Cal got punked in the second half by UCLA, and Steve Angeli's back at quarterback for the Orange. Why do we like Syracuse here?
1: Yeah, and I had a chance to sit down with Fran Brown over the summer, and one of the things that I was taken back by was how much he said this is by far the best offense and defensive line he's had. And he had a 10-win season in year one before last season with Angeli's injury. So I think that, but also traveling 3,000 miles with JKS, not healthy, that's not a good sign to me. I also think Syracuse just underrated it. And Jelly's a very good quarterback. He was, when he was healthy last year, I thought he was delivering some. I think Syracuse wins, and I like it. I mean, I was considering alt-lining this.
0: He's Colby Dant. Check him out. The College Experience, part of the Sports Gambling Podcast Network, and on X, at the Colby D. Appreciate the time as always, brother. Good luck with all the bets.
1: Thanks for having me, bro.
0: Awesome stuff as always from Colby, per usual. Check out the show I was on earlier this week. 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
2: Dustin Sweetelson here, hanging out with you at the Circus Sportsbook in downtown Las Vegas. 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It has been a splendiferous show. Had a great time taking you through the end of Thursday night football. In case you missed it, the Niners, as a 3.5-point dog in Australia, they went outright 27-7. We go under the total. They moved to 1-0 on the year. Concern about DeJuan Stribling, who left the game with an injury. His Achilles is intact. Looks like it's an ankle injury. More on that to come throughout the day here on VSiN. As a very trendy offensive rookie of the year bet may have gone up in flames in week one with Stribling potentially having a big injury for the Niners. The Rams have moved in the Super Bowl market from 5-1 to 6-1, starting the year 0-1 on the year. And all of a sudden, San Francisco might be in the driver's seat to win that division right now. If you want to hear us talk about that game earlier in the show, you want best bets from all of our guests here on the program today. Eric Casilius, hour number one. Arthur DeCesar, odds maker in Las Vegas, in hour number three, along with Colby Dant in the last segment. They'll be up at VSiN.com/picks, where you can see picks from this show and every show on the network. But also, go back, listen to the show wherever you get your podcasts or over on the VSiN Watch app. With that, we have to turn our attention to the weekend of football. Let's preview the card, starting with Friday in college football. We have Rutgers going to Boston College, the red bandana game being played on 9/11, and Boston College is laying 3.5. Total is 54.5. Both teams come into this one 0-1. Rutgers lost as a 29.5-point favorite to UMass. Boston College lost to Cincinnati 34-21. Rutgers is going to start a different QB. Ironically, Dylan Longren, the quarterback who was in a week ago against UMass, was a transfer from Boston College. He will not be playing against his former team. It will be A.J. Surface taking over. Surface came in, went 6-9, 77 yards, one touchdown last week. K.J. Duff, their 6'6" receiver, is a dangerous weapon, 9 for 196 and 3 touchdowns in week one. But Rutgers allowed UMass to run for 200 yards. Rutgers also committed 4 turnovers against UMass. His teams are 20-3 straight up since 2020 when they don't turn the ball over. Will Boston College force turnovers? That's the question. Now, BC allowed Cincinnati 4 sacks and 8 tackles for loss. They committed 4 turnovers on offense, and they had 2 offensive linemen leave their last game with an injury against Cincinnati. If I'm doing anything here, I am looking at Rutgers, and I want to bet the under, but the under feels so obvious that the over is probably the way, and when you start thinking like that, it's a stay away altogether. My only lean would be Rutgers taking the 3.5. Greg Schiano, 16-5 against the spread as a road dog of 7 or less, 14-6 to the under. Bill O'Brien is 2-1 against the spread, at least last year he was, as a home favorite of 7 or less with Boston College. So that is the first game on the slate for Friday. The other game is the Border War in Kansas, where Mizzou won last year 42-31, but Kansas was up 21-6 early, guided by Jalen Daniels at quarterback. Missouri hasn't won in Lawrence since 2001 because this game was played on a neutral site for a long time. Kansas 6-5 against the spread since 02, under 5-4 run in this series. Kansas is 8-3 covering in the first half since 2002, though. First half under is 6-3 during that run as well. Missouri is going to be without their running back, Ahmad Hardy, once again. He was shot in the offseason. He is still recovering. It sounds like he is going to come back, though, during the year. They're going to lean on a bunch of other running backs. Jamal Roberts, Jayshon Edwards will get the rushes. And last year, Missouri ran for 261 against Kansas in this game. The Kansas secondary was bad last season. Now they have a good trigger man who can beat them through the air. Missouri quarterback Austin Simmons, the transfer from Ole Miss, who graduated high school early last year and lost his job to Trinidad Chambliss in Oxford. He went 17-29, 252, 4 touchdowns against Pine Bluff. Missouri's defense last year was very, very stout. This is a game where I'd consider the under 51.5, or I'd take the home dog in Kansas in this spot. As far as college football bets for the weekend, I love the under in Oklahoma and Michigan. I'm on under 44.5. Brent Venables is 20-15 to the under as a favorite, and he's 10-5 to the under in non-conference action. Kyle Whittingham is 22-12 to the under after a win by 6 or less, 8-4 to the under as a home dog of 7 or less. I also laid 3 with Army, hosting South Florida at West Point on the banks of the Hudson River. Jeff Munkin is 17-11 covering the number in conference at Army, and I just don't think South Florida is very good. You need to be disciplined. You have to play assignment football to stop the triple option, and I think there's too much new, and it's too early in the year for them to be on the same page to do that here. I also like Memphis catching 8.5, 9.5 is what I bet early in the week at Boise State. I think there's a chance there's a letdown from Boise after pushing Oregon to the brink in week one. How do they get up again for a Memphis team that is very feisty and very athletic? I also like Kentucky taking 10.5 against Alabama. Kalen DeBoer at Alabama, just 3-6 covering the number as a road favorite, 1-3 covering when he's a road favorite of 7.5-14. Also, give me Syracuse. I laid 3 against Cal. They've got their quarterback back. They have depth at quarterback in case Angeli gets hurt again, and I think they have more athletes than Cal is ready for in week number 2. I also took the points, 13.5 with Georgia Tech. It's now 12.5 as they host Tennessee. Faison Brandon for the Vols makes his first ever road start. I think it's going to be tricky going to Atlanta, where Brent Key is 17-7 as an underdog as the head coach of the Yellow Jackets. As far as Ohio State and Texas is concerned, the Longhorns are laying 1.5, and the total's 49.5. I lean over. It was a 14-7 game a year ago. I think these teams are different. I think the defense is worse for Ohio State. I think the offenses are improved because the quarterbacks have experience. Sark is 7-4 to the over when a home total is between 49.5-56. Ryan Day's 3-1 to the over as an underdog, but that's a game I'm waiting to play live once we get started. And a play I added recently, give me the under, 51.5 with Illinois and Duke. Brett Bielema is 14-5 to the under in non-conference at Illinois, 22-12 to the under at home at Illinois. Duke's offense looked putrid against Tulane in week number 1. I love the under in that game. As we get set for the NFL season, some plays that I like in the National Football League. I lean Cleveland plus 8.5 against Jacksonville. I just didn't get there. Deshaun Watson 7-0 straight up against the Jaguars in his career. As far as the Bucs and Bengals are concerned, I kind of like Cincinnati minus the 3.5. I lean over as well, but my favorite play in that game is Kate Otten over 28.5 receiving yards, as the Bengals allowed the most receiving yards to tight ends last year, 84.9. 28.5 is very low. He is one of the guys that Baker Mayfield can rely on. Mike Evans is gone. Chris Godwin's older. McMillan is a starter, comes into this one banged up. Egbuka tailed off at the end of last year. I think Otten's a guy with a really good matchup. The Bengals allowed 84.9 yards to tight ends last year. The next team after them was 16 yards less at Indianapolis at 69.8. In the Jets and Titans, I lean Jets plus 1.5, but I love Garrett Wilson over 60.5 receiving yards in this game against his former head coach. Titans allowed the fourth most receiving yards per game to opposing wide receivers. He puts up numbers even when he has horrible quarterbacks, backups to the backup quarterback. Get Garrett Wilson the ball. Give me over 60.5. I'm also taking New Orleans plus 7. I think Detroit's a little bit overrated. I think they have an easy schedule. That's why you should be high on them. But I think they have issues in the secondary. They're missing two safeties. They don't have Terrion Arnold. And when they had him, they still had issues at cornerback. I think a lot of time to prepare. And I think New Orleans can cover 7. I also like the under, 44.5 in Bills and Texans. DeMeco Ryans is 13-1 to the under at home when the total is between 42.5-49 in his career. That defense is going to make it very difficult for Josh Allen. I think the ball is going to be on the ground a lot, meaning running the football, not fumbles there. But I think it's going to be a low-scoring affair between Houston and Buffalo. In terms of another game that I like here, the Cardinals and Chargers. Let's correlate it. Biggest favorite on the board. You have the Chargers laying 9.5. We like the running back in that matchup, Omarion Hampton, over 66.5 rushing yards in that game. Arizona, fourth most rushing yards allowed per game to running backs a season ago. Hampton is healthy. He's running behind a real offensive line. He has a legit OC in McDaniel, who had Devon Achane running all over Arizona a year ago. They will be leading late. He will get extra runs. I think he's good for 70, 75, maybe even 80 on the ground against this Arizona team. Commanders and Eagles, go look at the track record for Saquon Barkley. He almost doubles this consistently against the Commanders. Give me over 75.5 rushing yards for Saquon Barkley. Philly's operating under center. They're using the play action more. That is the objective this year. That means they got to keep defenses honest with that run. It sets up nicely for Barkley to run the football well here. And a season ago, Washington, third most rushing yards allowed to opposing running backs. I'm also on the under in Falcons Steelers. If Tua starts, I love the under. I think Cooper Rush could throw us out of that under. Stefanski, 13-9 to the under on the road when the total is between 42.5 and 49. And I love the New York football Giants on Sunday Night Football. Give me the 3 points on a home divisional dog in week one where there's familiarity and, more importantly, less familiarity for Dallas prepping for the Giants because they have the element of the great unknown. New coaching staff, new on offense, new on defense, an all-new look defense as well. And Schottenheimer as a favorite, 2-7 against the spread a year ago, 1-3 against the spread as a road favorite of 7 or less. That'll do it for us here on Cashing Out, but we got you covered for football all day long. It gets started 7 a.m. Eastern. Beeson by the books. Dave Ross and Jensen Lewis, followed by Gil Alexander. Kelly Bidlin on a numbers game at 10 a.m. Eastern. And then it's the guru, John Hansen, with prop points at 1 p.m. Eastern time.
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9: The 49ers took down the Rams in Australia, coming out on top 27-7. Brock Purdy led the way, throwing for 205 yards and three touchdowns. He did have an interception, while Matthew Stafford threw for 155 yards and only had an interception. This is the fewest points scored for the Rams with Stafford as their quarterback, and it's their first double-digit loss since 2024. ESPN reports that Patriots wide receiver A.J. Brown is expected to miss 4 weeks because of his high ankle sprain. In baseball, welcome back to the Bronx, Anthony Volpe.
10: Swing on, hit the right field, hit pretty well. Beck going back, look it up, it's gone! Oh my goodness! Grand slam for Anthony Volpe on his return! Wow!
9: You heard it on the Yankees radio network. They crushed the Rockies 10-3, while the Mariners beat the Rangers 4-3.
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11: Highs level off around 78 today under mainly sunny skies. South winds 8 to 15 miles per hour. Lows dip down to about 62 tonight. Partly cloudy skies. I'm meteorologist Paul Frombly with your weatherology forecast on 95.3 and 99.1 The Score. 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
22: 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Every day. 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
23: Every day I see.
22: As your Packers take on the Minnesota Vikings at U.S. Bank Stadium. And today, we get to talk about it all literally every day.
23: Every day I see my dream. Every day I see
22: my dream. And it's a beautiful thing. that my dreams involve you. 608-321-1670. I'm already looking at the text line. And on the text line, I already see it, baby. I gotta fade this song and put on this one. You know I love my Muzak. All right, with the unveiling of the score predictor last week for Wisconsin taking on Notre Dame, we just had one. But today, because no one pegged the score predictor last week, today we're going to have the dueling score predictors. The dueling score predictors. All you have to do is give me the score for Wisconsin, Western Illinois, where the Badgers are favored by 38.5 points. And then on Sunday, you got to give me the score for the Packers against the Minnesota Vikings. Where the Vikings are favored by 1.5. How sweet it is, baby. How sweet it is. Give me dueling score predictors. Let's go. And looking at the text line, our guy Dave B. Dave, you're already new, brother. And that's why we love you. Dave already knew. Dave messaged in at 5:54 a.m. And he gave me the dueling. Dave, you're a smart man. How'd you know I was doing the dueling score predictor? Well, it's because you're a smart man. 608-321-1670. We're ready to go, baby. We are ready to go. Now, with this, the odds makers, they have your Green Bay Packers second in the NFC North. The Packers have not won the NFC North since 2021, when one Aaron Charles Rodgers was the quarterback for the Green Bay Packers. It's been a while. They haven't been to an NFC Championship game since Aaron Rodgers. Been a while. By the way, Aaron Rodgers unleashed in the media yesterday. Awesome stuff. Matt LaFleur, though, quarterback's Jordan Love, obviously, was talking to the media yesterday about expectations. Expectations for him, his team, how have they handled these high expectations the past 2 years since 2023 that set so high?
1: Yeah, I don't know. I don't listen to all the outside noise. I just focus on the daily process and trying to get a little bit better each and every day. And certainly, you know, there's always going to be expectations when you're with the Green Bay Packers. That's just the way it is. And you better embrace it and try to make the most out of each opportunity. And just I'm more concerned on us getting better each and every day.
22: Yeah. And that's exactly what I thought Matt LaFleur would say. Hey, I don't pay attention to it. I don't talk about it. It's just day to day. Now, Matt LaFleur also talking to the media yesterday. So Josh Jacobs, he had his own little foray into the law yesterday, Brown County, where he pled no contest to the misdemeanor charges. Now we await the suspension from the NFL. With that, Marshawn Lloyd, your RB1, Chris Brooks, too. Well, Caleb Johnson, the guy they traded for, is he going to play on Sunday? Matt LaFleur?
1: He played these guys a year ago in Pittsburgh. So, yeah, absolutely. I think he's come in and picked up our stuff really well, and Ben spent a lot of time with him. So it's just a matter of him going out there and getting those reps.
22: All right, Marshawn Lloyd, though, we're circling this. This is something to watch. Marshawn Lloyd, he's your RB1 after Josh Jacobs had a little snafu with an Instagram model. Matt LaFleur was asked, though, about their identity. What is their identity? Matt LaFleur's been talking about unleashing Jordan Love. Matt LaFleur's been talking about Jaden Reed, Christian Watson, Matthew Golden. Matt LaFleur is talking about opening up the offense more for Jordan Love. Hell, we saw Jordan Love calling the offense in the fourth quarter in one of their preseason games. And the offense flowed very well. In fact, they came back and won. Matt LaFleur, what is the identity of the Green Bay Packers? The Packers, under Matt LaFleur, have been very 50-50 run, pass. Well, again, Josh Jacobs, he just played a no contest to two misdemeanor charges. He will be suspended. He's on the commissioner's exempt list. You can't practice. You can't play. Marshawn Lloyd's played in one game in 2 years. Chris Brooks has like a handful of yards under his belt. And there's Caleb Johnson, who didn't really do much last year as a rookie, and now he's obviously with the Packers. So what the hell is their identity? Tucker Kraft's back. He's a dog.
1: It's just our style of play. Just the effort, the strain, the physicality. We know we're going against a very physical football team. So that, you know, in order to win games like this, you better be stronger in that area. It's just our style of play. Just the effort, the strain, the physicality. We know we're going against a very physical football team, so that, you know, in order to win games like this, you better be stronger in that area.
22: Okay. I'll have to go find the full raw clip of that. I scratch my head a little bit on that one, and that's okay. Now, Jordan Morgan, their left tackle, banged up a little bit. His knee. Status on him, especially if you're running the ball with a bunch of guys who don't know what your identity is, and then offensive line banged up. What's up with Jordan Morgan?
1: I mean, there's always concern when there's a guy on the injury report, but as far as his availability, we're trying to build him up to get him in a spot where we feel like he's ready to go.
22: Okay. All right. More from LaFleur talking about, you know, continuity on the offensive line.
1: There's always that, especially when you're going against a defense as dynamic as a Brian Flores-led defense. I mean, these guys, they do a great job. They present a lot of problems, and they're going to give you a lot of different looks, and you know you're going to get pressure.
22: Okay, what I want to know more on is the Packers' defense. Packers defense, because little Kyler Murray, he's going to be running around out there. And little Kyler, when healthy, is good. Little Kyler could pose some problems for the Green Bay Packers. They could. Matt LaFleur, how are you going to get to the quarterback? Little Kyler's pretty quick. When you're shorty like that, you got to be able to be elusive. Micah Parsons, he's been out for a while. And the Packers have a 5-game losing streak without Micah Parsons. LaFleur was asked, okay, your edge rushers, what do you like about them without Parsons?
1: Yeah, I think the versatility of what they can do. And, you know, I think they're very well coached. I think DC does as good a job as anybody with those guys. And so I'd say it's a coordinated effort amongst the entire defensive line with VO and what our interior guys do. But I think, you know, you can always count on our guys in that position to do their job.
22: Well, can you count on those guys in those positions to always do their job? What the hell happened last year? Was that just because Jeff Hafley was the defensive coordinator and you got guys like, I don't know, Rashawn Gary? Remember Micah Parsons went down and Rashawn Gary's like, we're dogs, you're going to see how good we are. And then Rashawn Gary never even recorded half a tackle. Or half a, if they had him, a quarter of a sack. He did nothing, like literally nothing. Remember that? Pepperidge Farms remembers. I remember. LaFleur, let's see here. And then there's the cornerback room. Keyshawn Nixon was talking to the media yesterday. Keyshawn Nixon was like, I don't listen to the media. I don't care what y'all have to say. He goes, I stand on business in whatever I do. I don't care what they say in the media or who don't like me. That bleep don't matter to me. Keyshawn Nixon said he stands on business, not business, business. Okay, that cornerback room, Vikings got a good wide receiver room. LaFleur?
1: Yeah, I mean, that's a tough group. It's one of the better ones in the National Football League, I would say. We're about to find out, but I feel great about our guys. I mean, I think they've had a solid training camp, just adapting to some new techniques and a new scheme. And those guys have I feel like they've continued to get better each and every day.
2: Yeah, they like Jonathan Gannon, the new DC. Gannon's been described as a psycho in a good way. Brandon Cisse, though, big-time draft for the Packers. Could be your CB1. LaFleur was asked what gives them confidence in Cisse starting week one, unlike, you know, a Jair, a Stokes, and other rookie CBs.
1: Yeah, he's taking advantage of the opportunities that were presented in front of him, and obviously he got a lot more when CB went out, and he just continues to grow. And like I said yesterday, I mean, this guy's a football junkie, and he eats everything up, and he just has shown a ton of progress.
2: A football junkie. He eats everything up, shown a ton of progress. Okay. Keyshawn Nixon. I like Keyshawn Nixon. I'm not going to lie. I like Keyshawn Nixon. Someone's got to. He stands on business.
4: Nah, I just stand on business and whatever I do. I don't really care what they say in the media or who don't like me or whatever that shit. I don't even got social media.
2: He stands on business. Well, let's see how you stand on business against the Minnesota Vikings. Good wide receiver room. And little Kyler, when healthy, good quarterback. 608-321-1670. Don't forget to get your score predictors in for Wisconsin, Western Illinois. Badgers favored by 38.5 points. 38.5 points. And dueling score predictor, Packers-Vikings. Vikings favored by 1.5. 608-321-1670. Line 1. Good morning.
17: Bumblebee tuna.
2: Mike, I thought you were calling at... What did you say here?
17: I will.
2: Let's talk calling at... Now. What did you say? 7:45.
17: Yeah, I will.
2: Oh, okay.
17: Let's talk sports. All right. So, score predictor.
2: Yeah.
17: Wisconsin 42, Western Illinois 13.
2: Okay.
17: Packers. I think Cisse is going to have a big game. He's going to come out and show him that he's a premier corner right away going up against Jefferson. I know Minnesota is tough and everything, but I'm going to go Green Bay 27, Minnesota 20.
2: Ooh.
17: This weekend.
2: Ooh.
17: Double win.
2: A little double dip, I don't even know what I'm trying to say. A little Wisconsin two-step.
17: Matt LaFleur is an idiot, okay? He's an idiot. But the Gannon and the special teams coordinator, I have confidence in them. I think they're going to do good. I think our offense is going to be better. The passing game going from whatever it was, 6 wide receivers, so on and so forth, down to 3 big dogs, and then, you know, Melton coming in as a role player. I think it's going to pay off. Matthew Golden's going to have a big season. I'm going to say right now, Matthew Golden has more touchdowns than Christian Watson this season. And Golden approaches that 10 mark for touchdowns this year.
2: Whoa. Do you think Tucker Kraft's going to lead them all?
17: Oh, yeah. They're like, he had the ACL last year, so on and so forth. This guy doesn't care. His rehab was so quick, and he just pounded away at that rehab. The guy is a good old country boy from North Dakota or South Dakota or wherever he's from.
2: Wherever.
17: He comes in with his piss hot every day. He's going to have a beer. Parsons will come back. Parsons is going to lead the league in sacks, even when missing 4 games. Now they're talking about, you know, him coming back for the Dallas game, which is, what, week 6?
2: Yeah.
17: I saw an update yesterday that he may be back even sooner. They still find that. Yeah, I got to find it.
2: Well, I mean, he said himself that he's not going to rush it. So, well, we'll see. We'll see what happens.
17: Yeah, he's still going to come back in the dominate out there. I'm fired up.
2: Well, Mike, around 7:45, we might be doing a new segment here called Northcasting. I'll explain. So there could be someone in studio taking up that time when you call in, but you know the number. It's open whenever.
17: All right. I'll double dip.
2: Okay, sounds good. Much love, brother. Treasure and a treat.
17: Thanks for tech edition, by the way.
2: Yeah.
17: Free time.
2: I mean, you got it, bro. Enjoy.
17: I'll just sell my firstborn for
3: parking though somewhere, so it's normal.
22: You'll figure it out. See you, brother. Much love. See you, Mike. Yeah. Line two. Good morning.
5: Hey, buddy. Is it you and I, or...
22: Scott, where is your patience?
5: No,
22: and I'm not talking Guns N' Roses. Where is your patience?
5: All right, well...
22: RJ will be in. Unbelievable.
5: I wanted to get my score predictor in. That's why I wanted to call.
22: Oh, don't you want to do it when RJ's here?
5: Well, I did put it online, so I want to be official in case somebody...
22: Well, how about we do it when RJ gets in here? Patience is a virtue, Scott.
5: We can do that, too.
22: No, you don't like a little foreplay? You just get right into it? Just jam it in there?
5: All right,
22: one of your favorite songs is Long Time Foreplay, Scott. Let's abide by it, by Boston, okay?
5: You got me. The big thing is I want to use the score prediction.
22: I know, but do it when RJ gets in here. RJ wants to hear this. I don't want to deprive RJ of your score.
5: Okay, I will call
22: Unbelievable,
5: back.
22: Unbelievable, dude. All right, we'll talk soon. See you, RJ.
5: Thank you, man.
22: Where is the patience, dude? Where is the patience? Scott said he's never going to stop calling in. Oh, look who just walked in. Scott could not wait. RJ already called in. He wanted to get a score predictor. I said, you got to wait, dude. Then we're going to go to commercial break. Scotty's hot under the collar. Packers, Vikings, Badgers, Western Illinois. Get your score predictors in.

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9: The 49ers took down the Rams in Australia, coming out on top 27-7. Brock Purdy led the way, throwing for 205 yards and three touchdowns. He did have an interception, while Matthew Stafford threw for 155 yards and only had an interception. This is the fewest points scored for the Rams with Stafford as their quarterback, and it's their first double-digit loss since 2024. ESPN reports that Patriots wide receiver A.J. Brown is expected to miss 4 weeks because of his high ankle sprain. In baseball, welcome back to the Bronx, Anthony Volpe.
10: Swing on, hit the right field, hit pretty well. Beck going back, look it up, it's gone! Oh my goodness! Grand slam for Anthony Volpe on his return! Wow!
9: You heard it on the Yankees radio network. They crushed the Rockies 10-3, while the Mariners beat the Rangers 4-3.
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0: back in.
1: Whatever bar?
0: I was trying to fix the whatever bar. RJ!
2: What's up?
0: What up, though?
2: Hey!
0: Nice to see you, man. Thanks for helping out Zach Heilprin on Tuesday and Wednesday. I appreciate that.
1: Yeah, I figured I need the day off because I had to be in here at or before 6 a.m.
0: You didn't have... I mean, you don't have to.
1: For the sake of Zach not having to be, you know, doing it by himself.
0: He's not a morning guy.
1: No.
0: I mean...
1: Who is here?
0: Is anyone really a morning guy?
1: No. Nobody is.
0: After 10... I've been doing this a long time. I said to myself, get your ass out of bed, you know?
1: Self?
0: Get your ass out of bed. I used to scream, why, God, why? And now I just say, get up, wussy. But I don't say wussy. I say it with a P. And then I get out of bed.
1: Yeah. And I do it.
0: And then I do it. On vacation, I was gone, what, five days?
1: Sure.
0: Three of the five, I still got up at 4 a.m.
1: Hell yeah.
0: Just because I had to drive? Or
1: our time or your time?
0: Well, actually, it was one of them was our time, Central Time, and then the other two were Mountain Time.
1: Oh.
0: Which I think is an hour...
1: behind.
0: Yeah. Worth it, though.
1: Yeah. So it was like 5 a.m.
0: Yeah. Mountain Time.
1: Mountain Time.
0: All right. Get your dueling score predictors. I think...

0: Do you think they covered 38 and a half points? You're a smart man.
1: No,
0: you're part of the Mensa club.
1: No.
0: Okay.
2: Well, his score says that. Yeah. He said 40 to 14.
0: Oh, RJ Cam's working now. It's just It's a little
2: wonky.
0: It's
2: it
0: okay.
2: High?
0: I don't know. Anyways, all right, Scott, give me your Packers Vikings.
1: Packers 24, Vikings 10.
0: Is that because little Kyler can't see over the line, or
2: what
0: is that?
2: Spicy.
1: And here's the third thing. You're on the spot this time. Now explain it.
0: I think I can do this now. Now that RJ's here. Scott, you're right. I have been alluding to this, and what is that one song? I gotta do a song for this, Scott. You put me on the spot, so let me do a song for this quick. I think I found it. So, Scott, you are a Dodgeville legend. If people don't know that, you're welcome. If people don't know this, Scott is from Dodgeville, Wisconsin. Scott is an institution in Dodgeville. Scott, you have carved out yourself a Hall of Fame career in not only donkey basketball. Right?
1: Well,
0: Scott played donkey basketball. He rode a donkey at the gymnasium of Dodgeville. Played basketball while riding the donkey. Scott is the only person in donkey basketball history to dunk while riding a donkey.
2: Mm-hmm.
1: I know.
0: Yeah. I thought you did.
1: No, I fell off too soon.
0: Oh, that's what it was. Okay.
2: But the ball still went in.
0: Scott fell off the donkey.
2: Little brass.
0: Sorry, I thought for some reason you jumped off the donkey and dunked the ball. So Scott has that going for him. But also, Scott, you have carved out a Hall of Fame career as a DJ, a music DJ in Dodgeville. In fact, you're doing your 45th high school? 45th?
1: Yes, at the Red Room.
0: At the Red Room on September 25th or 6th?
1: 6th.
0: 26th, Saturday. And then, Scott, I was honored a while ago to get an email that I will be going into the Dodgeville High School Hall of Fame.
1: Okay.
0: And I've been teasing it and saying what's going to happen, all right? So I'm going to unveil what it is for, all right?
1: Okay, probably soccer.
0: Scott, I've been reached out a month or two ago from a former classmate who was a year younger than me, and she said, hey, I need your information for someone from the Dodgeville High School Hall of Fame to get in touch with you, because you will be going into the Dodgeville High School Hall of Fame. I said, wow, what an honor. Scott, and everyone listening, everyone wondering, I will be inducted into the Dodgeville High School Hall of Fame. I gracefully, though, and graciously, will not be there, as because it's not truly about me. It's about those who were around me. Scott.
1: Okay.
0: The 2006 Dodgeville High School girls soccer team is going in to the Dodgeville High School Hall of Fame. That would be the players, the coaches, and even the two managers. As I was one of the managers for Dodgeville High School girls soccer. Scott, I humbly accept going into the Dodgeville High School Hall of Fame as part of the Dodgeville High School girls soccer team.
1: Oh, that's great.
0: Thank you.
2: I consider myself
0: the luckiest man. In Dodgeville, Wisconsin. So, Scott, what I'm going to do, Scott, is I unfortunately do have other plans. I have to be on Oktoberfest in La Crosse, September 25th. And then the 26th, I'll still be in La Crosse doing some things. But I want to make it abundantly clear that it was not about me, Scott. It is about the team, the Dodgeville High School girls soccer team. Going in. I am recusing myself from the ceremony.
1: I would have loved to seen you there.
2: We all would have.
0: Well,
1: no, I mean,
0: I didn't think it was appropriate for me to stand there and wave at everyone for the Dodgeville High School girls soccer team.
2: Who's this guy?
0: Who's this guy? It's ma'am.
2: It's ma'am.
0: It's ma'am.
1: Can you imagine all the new students?

0: that probably don't know who you are.
1: They better know who I am, Scott. I'm a Dodgeville High School Hall of Famer.
2: They're about to find out.
1: I'm a Hall of Famer.
0: And I could just see you. I could see you in a pom pom outfit.
1: Scott, get your dirty.
3: Wow.
1: You got a dirty mind.
3: All right. Man.
1: Scott, it's ma'am. Okay, it's ma'am.
2: Excuse me, sir.
0: You know, couldn't you just see if Coach Buck was alive?
3: Coach,
0: sure did. What Coach would say if you showed up to the Women's Soccer Hall of Fame?
1: Yeah. Well, Scott, I was part of the team, all right? I was one of the two managers. Mm-hmm. I had a blast. I helped propel them to the state championship game.
2: Sure did.
0: Ebo, don't take this wrong, but I was a manager for football for
1: yeah, but are you in the Hall of Fame?
2: Ooh.
1: Just saying.
2: You're not yet.
1: I'm a Hall of Fame manager.
2: Not yet.
0: And you look good. You look good in a dress too, right?
2: Yep.
1: What does the dress have to do with this? What is? It's not like I wore a dress when I was the manager.
2: Well, you were the manager for the girls' team. You had to have worn a dress.
1: I wore normal man clothes. They weren't even short soccer shorts. Okay. They were like 6-inch shorts.
2: What are we supposed to believe here? You're telling me you didn't wear a cheerleader outfit when you were a manager?
0: Oh, boy.
1: Never. No.
2: Okay.
1: We didn't have cheerleaders for soccer.
2: Yeah, right. Dodgeville didn't have cheerleaders for soccer.
1: They did for football and basketball.
2: And wrestling.
0: Thank you, RG. You set that up beautifully.
1: Scott, can't you be happy for me that I'm going into the Hall of Fame?
0: I don't know what the hell to say.
1: Say congratulations.
2: Well,
1: I'm a Hall of Fame manager.
2: See there, that's a better way to say it.
1: For the girls' soccer team in 2006. I'm recusing myself from the ceremony. Scott, they asked me to make a speech for them, to do his induction speech. I said no.
0: I said no.
1: It's not about me, okay? It's about the girls.
0: I'm gonna say it this way. I'm not gonna be able to get to homecoming, but if I found out that you're really making this speech, I would get there. I don't care how I do it on Friday night and see the expression.
1: Why aren't you happy for me?
0: I didn't say I wasn't happy. I'm just very surprised.
1: What are you surprised about? I'm a Hall of Fame manager. How is that surprising?
0: And what was surprising is you played on this for 3 months. That's even funnier.
1: Scott, my original plan was I was going to do a whole show. I was going to keep building up and building it up and doing a show. And then after a while, I'm like, I in good conscience can't do this. Like, I can't take credit for this. I'm good to take credit for it. Don't get me wrong, but you know what I mean.
0: Can you imagine one of your classmates seeing you there with the women's soccer?
1: I can because I graduated with all of them. I was. What do you mean? Of course, they'd see me there. They're on the team.
0: But my point is that's not. I'm going to put my foot in my mouth here.
1: You're a hater, dude. You're a hater.
0: No.
1: Yeah.
0: It wasn't what I expected. I think it's really funny.
1: I think it's hilarious, too. I think it's one of the funniest things that happened to me.
0: you know what I would do? If you could find some old pictures, get on Facebook or something and take a picture and say, this was now and this was then.
1: No, I got the pictures all right. Scott. I just can't believe you can't be happy for me for going in the Hall of Fame.
0: I didn't say I wasn't happy.
2: You didn't say that.
1: Why can't you say congratulations, Ebo? You managed one hell of a soccer team.
2: Hell of
0: congratulations,
2: man.
0: Ebo, and I'm still shocked.
1: Oh. So congratulations, Ebo. You managed one hell of a soccer team.
0: One hell of a soccer team.
1: You managed one hell of a soccer team. You managed one hell of a soccer team.
0: You managed one hell of a soccer team.
1: Thank you,
0: there.
1: Scott. Thank you, Scott. Thank you,
2: everybody.
1: Now let's get to the trivia, Scott.
0: But you haven't answered RJ's question.
1: What's the question?
0: Would you wear a pom-pom outfit if you would have showed up to it?
1: Scott.
2: Yes.
1: No. I'm the most heterosexual male you ever hear on radio or anywhere. No.
0: I didn't say that.
1: Scott, would you wear a dress?
0: I don't have the knees for it.
1: That's hilarious. Yeah, Scott, you are on one today, and I love this. This is great. Scott, you are on one. I love it, Scotty.
0: This is probably the funniest thing I've heard you say.
1: It is really funny, I know.
0: And the funny thing is, I thought you were going to say men's soccer. That's what I thought.
1: Well, Scott, I was captain all conference. I was I led the team to our first ever sectional finals, advancing ever in the playoffs. I was in the goal and assist king. Maybe.
2: One day.
0: You know,
1: you're talking to a captain. You know, you're talking to all conference. You're talking to a Hall of Fame manager right now. You're talking to a Dodgeville High School Hall of Famer.
2: Uh-huh.
1: You better recognize. Bow down, kiss the ring.
0: RJ, do me a favor. Find a pin and pop that head in.
1: You're talking to.
2: That's not going to work. Everybody knows that.
0: Oh, boy.
1: You're talking. Scott, you know who you're talking to? You know who you're talking to, Scott? You know who you're talking to?
0: Someone that's full of crap, too.
1: What do you mean? How am I full of crap? I have all.
3: Get ready. Woo! We are on tour, and we're doing it better than anybody else alive. Now, Buddy Landell.
1: Now, Scott
3: it's
1: Berryman.
3: It's so hard for me to sit back here in this studio looking at a guy out here hollering my name.
1: Yeah, hollering.
3: When last year I spent more money on spilled liquor.
1: That's right.
3: In bars from one side of this world to the other.
1: That's right.
3: Than you made.
1: That's right, Scott.
3: You're talking to the Rolex wearing, diamond ring wearing, kiss stealing, woo, wheeling dealing, woo, limousine riding, jet flying, son of a gun, and I'm having a hard time.
1: Hold these alligators down. That's who you're talking to, Scott.
0: Okay, what did you put in his coffee?
2: Crack.
1: Peanut butter crack sandwich. Scott, give us the trivia. I got a commercial break hit. I got people calling in.
0: Oh, like,
1: are you disrespecting me constantly?
0: Oh, that's
1: I'm not going to stand for it no more.
0: Yeah,
1: I'll come to your job, knock the broom out of your hands.
0: This is your fault, not my fault.
1: That's a nice T-shirt. Does it come in your size?
0: By the way, you didn't send me that $5 you're going to send me for sorry yet.
1: The hell are you talking? Oh, I'll send you that money. Give me the trivia, Scott.
0: Whenever I call you friend.
1: Not this phone call. I'll tell you that. Can't even be happy for me. Kenny Loggins.
0: You should keep it on this one, not me.
2: Yeah.
1: Kenny effing Loggins.
0: After midnight.
2: Is that
1: Eric Clapton?
2: Yeah.
0: Eric Clapton, yeah. The night Chicago died.
2: Paper Lace.
0: Yep. Listen to the music.
1: Doobie Brothers.
0: Do it again.
1: Steely Dan. Not to be confused with Steely Dane. Huh?
0: No.
2: Yeah?
1: Do it again. Steely Dan.
0: This is different. Do it again. Okay. I'll give it to you. But I was talking about the Beach Boys.
2: Oh.
1: Do it again? Beach Boys? Who knows that song?
0: Came out in 2004.
1: No one wants that 2004. Song. 2004 Beach Boys. We do not care about that.
2: Nobody knows that.
1: Do it again. 2004.
0: I had to throw a curveball at you.
2: Ugh. That's horrible.
0: Hey.
1: Here's this trivia.
0: Okay. The Grand Illusion.
1: Sticks.
0: Follow you, follow me.
1: Genesis.
0: Is this not great or what?
1: I don't know.
2: It's great.
0: You're the one that I want.
1: No, not me in the Hall of Fame. I'll tell you that.
2: From Greece, like Olivia Newton-John and John Travolta?
0: Yep. Hold me.
1: Thompson Twins.
0: Yeah, thanks.
1: Oh, that's heavy now.
0: No.
1: Fleetwood Mac.
0: It's only rock and roll.
1: Bob Seger.
0: Stones.
1: Cool.
0: Ebo, this is the most fun we've had in a long time.
1: Scott,
0: long
1: I have
0: time.
1: Fun every day with you. Scott, I love you, even though you're disrespecting me and my Hall of Fame. My Hall of Fame. That's okay. We love you, Scott.
0: Love you. Love you. This is perfect.
1: All right, see you, Scotty.
0: Love you guys.
1: He was not happy for me.
2: You got pretty defensive when he mentioned you wearing a cheerleader outfit or a dress.
1: Why would I? Why would the manager wear a dress?
2: Why would the manager? You got pretty defensive.
1: That's Mr. Manager to you now.
2: When you got pretty defensive.
1: I didn't.
2: When he suggested it.
1: It was one of the stupidest things I ever heard. Why am I Mr. Manager? Mr. Manager would be wearing a dress. Exactly.
2: I don't know what to
1: tell you. The stupidity killed me. All right, phone calls. I have to take a break. You guys got to hang on. I would love to get to you. That was Hall of Fame worthy for Scott's phone call. That could have been the premier.
2: That one in.
1: That's the premier Scott phone call right there. We'll come right back. Oh.

0: talking to the microphone. I got a backup mic right here.
1: This is Over the Line.
0: Check, 1, 2. Testing, testing. Yeah, they both working, and guess what? They don't like no feedback. What's up?
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14: The Brewers can clinch a spot in the playoffs with a win against the Reds at AmFam Field tonight. I'm Bill Scott with sports. Dustin May gets the start for the Brewers tonight as the Crew seeks its fourth straight win. They're also closing in on the Central Division title as well. Yesterday, an off day after 16 straight days of action, but manager Pat Murphy says his team's still banged up.
15: You keep your focus and play through injury and that type of thing. It's, you know, Terang's hanging out there, and, you know, Bowers has been hurt, finally had to shut him down, and Mitchell's never been through 140-plus games, you know what I mean? And Churio's got a bad thumb, and how can't William be run down? You know what I mean? William's been catching every day.
14: 49ers opened the NFL season with a 27-7 win over the Rams in Melbourne yesterday. Brock Purdy threw for 205 yards and 3 touchdowns to lead the 49ers. Packers wrap up their practice week today and head to Minneapolis to face the Vikings in their season opener at U.S. Bank Stadium. Packers will start the season without Micah Parsons, and quarterback Jordan Love said everybody has to do their part.
16: The goal of the offense is to put up as many points as you can. You know, I think that's our goal, no matter who's out there on defense, with Micah, without Micah. You know, I want to go out there and be the best offense we can be. I want to put up a touchdown every time we touch the field. So it's just about us going out there, having our process, trusting what we see, you know, whatever they hit us with from a defense perspective, just being ready and obviously having in-game adjustments.
14: Looks like the Packers will start their season without a contract extension for tight end Tucker Kraft. Both sides had hoped to have a deal done before the opener, but it looks like it'll have to wait. Football Badgers play their home opener tomorrow night against Western Illinois at Camp Randall. They look to bounce back from a season-opening loss to Notre Dame at Lambeau last week. There's women's college volleyball tonight. Marquette plays host to Illinois. Wisconsin on the road at Texas A&M. And former Badger basketball standout Patrick Tompkins passed away recently at the age of 56. He was a first-team All-Big Ten honoree and the team MVP as a senior in 1991. Bill Scott, Wisconsin Radio Network.
17: Willikers. Zoink, Scoops! Hey, what happened to our guy Scoops? Scooby, I haven't heard from you in a while. Where you been? I think he moved to Belleville. I'm looking at the text line here, 608-321-1670. Get your dueling score predictors in. 38.5 point favorites here, Wisconsin Badgers over the Leathernecks of Western Illinois. And then the Packers are 1.5 point dogs to the Vikings at US Bank. Dueling score predictor. Also at 608-321-1670, people have been on hold for a while. I got two of them. Line one, good morning.
18: Good morning, Ebro. Good morning, RJ. It's Lee in the Western City. How you looking?
17: Lee.
18: Happy Friday.
17: I'm looking large and in charge, brother. How are you?
18: Yeah, those arms don't lie. I'm doing great. Put me down for 34-17 Badgers. I mean, and if Luke Fickell wants to keep his job, this team's got to play, you know, with their hair on fire the rest of the year. You know, I spent most of my life avoiding this little town on the river, in the river valley down there called Lone Rock. And wouldn't it be just so ironic? It's not lost on me, the irony that now I'm practically my hands and knees calling into a nation or a statewide radio station begging Sean Eichhorst from Lone Rock to be, what takes us out of the current, you know, depths of the Big Ten where Wisconsin's at. And I figure if Sean Eichhorst can take care of, you know, escaping Lone Rock to Whitewater, I think, and he navigated Nebraska. This is what he grew up with. And when he was, this is a little tribute to him. I stood there coldly, sweating, and I was on the run. I felt like stealing. Oh. I felt like getting a gun. Meth in the summer. Had never felt that strong in Lone Rock.
17: In Lone Rock. More than I can be.
18: I was shaking. My dime bag was full of air. Stealing a lot of copper. No job site was spared. But I was fiending, scoring drugs everywhere in Lone Rock. Now, as I leave you here on this Friday, Ebo, yeah. I'd like you to do three things for me. Four. Please, Sean Eichhorst, lead Wisconsin to respectability again. I want you to check on Grant Bills for me. Make sure that he can handle the lid on the mayonnaise and pickle jar. Sometimes those two things give him a bit of trouble.
17: Yeah.
18: Ask Mississippi Drew if he starts his Toyota with a hand crank in the front or if he has to go to the back and wind it up like a kid's toy. And tell Brenda every time I see a crusty old bar fly buying Ice House and Eagle 20s at the convenience store, I think of her. Have a great weekend, Ebo.
17: You too, Lee.
18: Ebo, appreciate you.
17: Yeah,
18: appreciate you, RJ. See ya.
17: See ya, Lee.
19: Like Lone Rock.
17: Hey, who is this on line two?
20: Happy Fish Fry Friday, fellas. It's Patrick and Oshkosh.
17: Patrick, USOB. Oh, gosh, I only have a limited amount of time, but we can squeeze it in.
20: Okay, well, congratulations in your induction.
17: Thank you.
20: I'm also a Hall of Famer at my high school at Oshkosh Lures Academy in football, wrestling, and baseball.
17: Yeah, ooh, baby, you're managers for all of them? Woo!
20: Oh, yeah. But if you would have worn a dress, if you were no, there's no way.
17: Oh, yeah. Oh,
20: I wouldn't have had the patience for that.
17: What I said.
20: Yeah. if you would have worn a dress to your Hall of Fame induction, if I was the alumni coordinator, I would have taken away your award faster than the 85-year-old woman yelling the word bingo.
17: Why are you guys keep putting me in a dress? What is with your minds? Do you want to see me? I have nice legs.
20: I don't want to see your dress.
17: I have a nice ass. I've been,
21: He's been working out.
17: I've been working out on it, so.
20: Well, you're talking to the most heterosexual listener. So I don't care.
17: That's so funny, dude. Patrick.
0: Patrick, God, I love you. Give me a score, Patrick.
20: Yeah. I think Wisconsin, I think it's going to be like 38-14.
0: Ugh, it's not a cover. Mm. Okay, yeah, and what about Packers, Vikings?
20: I think Minnesota wins it by six.
19: I don't feel
20: Yeah, it's going to be a long weekend, fellas.
0: Yeah. But thank God we have booze. That. We got alcohol.
20: Well, you got Malort, that's for sure.
0: That's right. Patrick, you are a truly treasure and a treat. Mr. Hall of Famer. The triple Hall of Famer.
20: Ditto as well.
19: Ditto as well.
20: See you guys, have a good weekend.
0: You too, brothers. We have a lot of fun here. We'll come right back.

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15: Mostly sunny skies continue on your Friday. A little warmer than yesterday with a breezy south wind, a high of 81. Tonight, clouds increase, a couple showers after midnight, mild south breeze, a low of 63. There are small shower chances both Saturday and Sunday. The weekend is not a washout. 80 on Saturday, but a cooler 67 on Sunday. From the WBY First Alert Weather Center, I'm meteorologist Steve Balon.
16: All right, we have a real quick one right here. 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
16: All right, hop on, baby.
17: Woo!
16: I know the Niners been here for a while. We're just going to get on a big old plane, go there, get our ass kicked, come home. Aaron Donald said, I ain't coming. Aaron Donald's like, I'm playing for the Rams, but I ain't going to Australia. Not happening. All right, we got to... Niners win 27-7. We got to take a break. We'll come right back. We open back up.

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4: The 49ers took down the Rams in Australia, coming out on top 27-7. Brock Purdy led the way, throwing for 205 yards and three touchdowns. He did have an interception, while Matthew Stafford threw for 155 yards and only had an interception. This is the fewest points scored for the Rams with Stafford as their quarterback, and it's their first double-digit loss since 2024. ESPN reports that Patriots wide receiver A.J. Brown is expected to miss 4 weeks because of his high ankle sprain. In baseball, welcome back to the Bronx, Anthony Volpe.
5: Swing on, hit the right field, hit pretty well. Beck going back, look it up, it's gone! Oh my goodness! Grand slam for Anthony Volpe on his return! Wow!
4: You heard it on the Yankees radio network. They crushed the Rockies 10-3, while the Mariners beat the Rangers 4-3.
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8: The dueling score predictors will reverse engineer it Sunday.
9: F it.
8: Packers, Vikings, little Kyler. He needs a booster seat when he's on the bench and a box to stand on to look over the line when he's on the field. But when he's healthy, he's pretty good, actually. Packers, Jordan Love, the three-headed monster. Matthew Golden, Jaden Reed, Christian Watson, and then throw in the return of Tucker Kraft. Packers, dogs, a point and a half. What's the score? Tell me. Then Saturday, your Wisconsin Badgers, their home opener, Camp Randall, against the Leathernecks of Western Illinois. Badgers favored by 38 and a half points.
9: That's not happening.
8: Here's my question. This is why I love the dueling score predictor. Dude, song rules.
9: I'm not saying it doesn't. I was asking.
8: Can the Badgers cover 38 and a half points? And if they do, will you feel good about what has happened at Lambeau Field the week previous? What will make you feel better about Wisconsin football against the Leathernecks of Western Illinois? Can anything make you feel better about the state of Wisconsin football? Because the Leathernecks, they're not good. They're ranked like, out of all the teams in football, they're 200th something. I'd have to go look again.
9: And that's FCS.
8: Correct. That's FCS.
9: Yeah.
8: They're bad when it comes to this level of play. But also at this level of play, you also could say Wisconsin is bad. But they're not Leathernecks bad.
9: Wisconsin's FBS. They're FCS.
8: Yes.
9: They're a step down. And they lost by 31 to Illinois State. But Illinois State was in the FCS National Championship game
8: and
9: last
8: good.
9: Year
8: Illinois
9: and
8: State's
9: lost
8: good.
9: In overtime. By the way,
8: yes, yes,
9: offensive coordinator for Illinois State, former Wisconsin director of recruiting,
8: really?
9: Mickey Turner.
8: Mickey?
9: Yeah.
8: Our Mickey?
9: Our
8: Mickey.
9: Well,
8: different Mickey.
9: Yeah.
8: Is their real name Mickey?
9: Yes, his real name is Mickey Turner.
8: Yeah, our Mickey's made up Mickey name, and she's a she from parts unknown.
9: Yes, this is a actual Mickey Turner. You could go look him up. He's on Team Handsome with you.
8: RJ, you're on Team Handsome, too.
9: Well, I'm just saying. Like,
8: we're all Team Handsome.
9: I can't put myself on Team Handsome. That looks makes,
8: well,
9: makes
8: you,
9: me look
8: you are the Mount Rushmore of Team Handsome. No, but Wisconsin, 6:15 kickoff. Malachi Coleman. I mean, he's pretty good.
9: He seems all right. He was a five-star recruit coming out and then decided to go to Nebraska, promptly derailed his career. Then
8: we all have our
9: Minnesota
8: faults.
9: Only threw him five passes last year.
8: We all have our faults. You know, it's okay.
9: How do you have a five-star recruit and a quarterback that's supposed to be in the Heisman who... just imagine if that kid... got his DUI in Wisconsin, he'd be fine.
8: Well, yeah.
9: Or was it underage? Underage.
8: He was underage.
9: And a DUI or just underage? I don't know.
8: Well, he seems to be fine because we can't remember.
9: Yeah. But...
8: a little drinky-drinky, a little drivey-drivey. Oopsie poopsies.
9: He already basically matched his stats from last year.
8: Yeah.
9: Well, one game.
8: Malachi Coleman. I mean, let's see here. Week one, first game of the Badgers. Coleman's career... He played 40 snaps at wideout and made the most of notching four catches for 76 yards and a score, leading Wisconsin in receiving. Was the only Badger score touchdown Sunday night.
9: Mm-hmm.
8: Mm-hmm. He was pretty good. What do you think of Colton Joseph there?
9: You definitely see the potential. Quite a few TFLs that got that 12 rushes for 3 yards.
8: Mm-hmm.
9: But he still had 9 more rushing yards than CJ Carr. And had a better QBR.
8: Mm-hmm. Mm-hmm.
9: And that's an ESPN stat to inflate average quarterbacks.
8: So we're hopeful.
9: We're hopeful, especially when you consider the next couple opponents.
8: 30, okay. Will anything in this game make you feel confident about, let's say, a Penn State game coming up here in a couple of weeks?
9: No.
8: Well, is this like Luke Fickell says the season starts now, and that was after they got beat by Notre Dame.
9: You can beat this team by 38 plus. You know,
8: well, that's a cover 38 and a half, 39.
9: But
8: plus,
9: everybody's going to look at it and be like, it's an FCS team who won 4 games last year.
8: So this is not a lose lose.
9: That's what
8: but,
9: you should do.
8: Yeah.
9: That
8: what if they win 28 to
9: be something like? Yes.
8: What if they win like 20? RJ, what if they win like 28-10? Will you throw yourself off the top of Camp Randall?
9: I'll be worried that the only other win we're going to have this year is Eastern Michigan.
8: They're going to murder them, right?
9: I hope so.
8: If not, will you throw yourself off the top of Camp Randall?
9: No. I'm not you at a Cardinals Packers game.
8: Listen.
9: Still hasn't happened yet, by the way.
8: Listen. I know I said that if Aaron Rodgers, Mike McCarthy, and the Packers lost to Josh Rosen and the Cardinals in 2018, that I would throw myself off the facade of Lambeau.
9: What about your
8: galaxy? But someone had to drive us home, okay?
9: What about the galaxy?
8: I had to drive these two 80-year-olds home that Pam Yonke needed to get safe to Madison. Someone had to drive them.
9: Did you purpose that robot yet?
8: I'm still waiting to get paid. Someone had to drive us home in a snowstorm, okay?
9: Yeah. Well.
8: And it wouldn't have worked if both my legs were broken. 608-321-1670. Line 1, good morning.
0: Hey-o!
8: Kyrie, Kumite, Tapatoma Hill.
0: If the Badgers lose this weekend, I'm going to throw myself off Tapatoma Hill.
8: Oh.
9: how far is
0: it? It'd be about a 2.5-foot jump.
8: It's more of like you roll down the hill, right?
0: Yeah, I'll roll myself off of Tapatoma Hill if the Badgers.
8: Yeah.
0: I've been wanting to mention this all week, and I keep forgetting, but I remember today.
8: Yeah.
0: Remember a couple of weeks ago, I might have talked about desocializing I-90, which means we're not going to pay for any more maintenance.
8: Yeah, I remember that.
0: No more cash that's on it. You know, it's just going to let it be what it is. And I think Cross County has done it in between Onalaska and West Salem. If you drive through there, you will notice it's overgrown. I mean, it's so overgrown in there, you could hide a whole division of Viet Cong in there. You wouldn't even know it. All right? It's like driving through what, I mean, it's like a 1970s vagina in there. It's brushy. It's,
8: just call me Tarzan then, baby. I'm the king of the jungle.
0: Right. They're not mowing. They're not mowing. There's no mowing operations. And I think it's gotten completely out of hand. If anybody else notices that, that's a listener, it's overgrown, and I feel like it's getting way out of hand. There's going to be deer, maybe deer jumping out in front of you, and you're not going to see them here. It's bad. So,
8: I like that element of driving, though. It gives you, you know, especially puts you on edge a little bit. I like that. You don't want to be complacent on the road.
0: Well, you can't be complacent through there. And I did hear a reason that they're not doing it. It's because of butterflies.
8: Butterflies? Oh.
0: Yeah. Right. And I'm like, aren't the caterpillars just as important, you know? Well, just think about that.
8: Well, what came first, the caterpillar or the butterfly?
0: Well, the caterpillar came first.
8: Well, how do you know that? What came first, the chicken or the egg?
0: How are they getting in there? I think somebody figured that out. Somebody figured that out.
8: I don't know that.
0: Alrighty, I haven't. It's too much for me to figure out. I can tell you that.
8: RJ, can you do me a favor?
0: Sure.
8: There's a guest coming in right now.
9: Oh, yeah.
8: Can you go get the door for me?
9: BRB.
8: RJ's got to get a guest for me. We have a new segment coming up.
0: That's awesome.
8: Thank you.
0: I'm really happy about that. This game, this score predictor.
8: Yeah.
0: I don't know.
8: Well, Eric, you're a Vikings fan. So what do you have for Packers-Vikings?
0: It's close. It's so close. I really think it's horses for everyone on this one. I really do. He got LaFleur talking and, you know, just using initials for everybody now.
8: Yeah.
0: D-C-D-O.
8: Yeah.
0: D-C-D-O and that Flo-B. You know, if you put Flo-B up against D-O, you know, that's horses for everyone. You know, Jordan Love,
8: give me a score. Give me a score Kyler for Murray. The game.
0: Kyler Murray, that's horses for everyone.
8: Give me a score for the game already. Give me a score.
0: 13-10 on a Minnesota Vikings 55-yard field goal.
8: Oh, wow. Okay, you're in. Eric, I got a couple phone calls, and I got a special guest coming in for a new segment.
0: Oh, that's right. New segment.
8: Yeah.
0: Hard deck it for the segment. Let's do it.
8: Hey, you're a treasure and a treat. And good luck with that 70s bush.
0: Weekend.
8: All right, see you, buddy.
0: Yep.
8: See you. See you, Tarzan. Oh. Wrong button. Hit the button. Hello, who's this?
7: Tommy, Corey.
8: Hey, Cor. Hey, Cor. What's going on, brother?
7: Are we still on?
8: Of course.
7: All right.
8: We have limited time.
7: Okay, on the way.
8: Okay, on the way. Nice seeing you last night amongst us on Prairie. Thanks for coming out.
7: Same to you as well. All right, so we're good. So Badgers tomorrow, let's say, they haven't really actually covered a spread in a long time, so let's just say 30 to 14.
8: 30 to 14. Ugh. Okay.
7: Yep. Stinky. Packers. I'm going to say 24-23 in a smack walk-off field goal.
8: Sprito.
10: Are we on?
7: Okay.
8: We're on. You're interrupting Corey.
7: That's okay. Hello to new segment person.
8: Well, it's just our resident chief meteorologist, Savannah Brito.
7: Oh, good morning, Savannah.
10: Good morning.
7: Bell Coleman.
8: Good this way.
7: Looking forward to the meteorology.
8: Well, we have a new segment coming up.
7: Discussion. That's what I like to hear. Is it about the Bears? Most likely.
8: They are involved. They are involved.
7: Tough scene. That's okay. They're from Illinois, so that's...
10: I'm wearing my Badgers gear today, so we
7: all
10: got
7: right,
10: that.
7: Well,
10: there you go.
7: We're halfway there.
10: Yes.
7: So anyways, all right, I will let you get going, guys. And
8: well, give me your score. You said 30-14. What's Packers-Vikings?
7: You were talking when I said it. 24-23 Packers.
8: I was talking again. What did you say? Sorry.
7: 24-23 Packers, smack, walk-off field goal. Little Kyler still has little hands. He hasn't gotten, you know, that height surgery. So I think he's going to have problems actually, like, playing quarterback. He's
11: There's no glazing around here with Kyler Murray like when Paul Allen calls it.
8: No.
11: Anyway.
8: Too short.
11: You the man.
8: Corey, you the man.
11: You the woman. Have a good weekend.
8: You too, buddy. See ya.
11: Bye.
8: What time do you have to leave?
10: I got like 15 minutes.
8: Okay, we're going to... Let's go quick, line four.
12: They don't know me. They only know my nickname.
8: The DOC. Doc. Hey, buddy. That's right. What's happening?
12: Hey, if you can get Scott to wear a dress, tell him I'm all in for that homecoming weekend. I'll be there.
8: Scott wants me to wear the dress. Everyone wants me to wear the dress. I don't understand.
12: He may not have the knees for it, but he definitely has the calves.
8: He's got the ass, too. Yeah. He's like two bowling balls back there.
12: That would be the dueling DJs of him and Z and the D.
8: He's got an onion ass. You ever heard of an onion ass?
12: I was going to message. What's that?
8: You ever heard of an onion ass?
12: Yeah.
8: It's when you take your pants off, it make you cry.
12: Yeah.
8: That's what Scott has, the onion ass.
10: It's like, what is
12: that? You're probably limited, so I'm going to just get my scores
8: in
12: here.
8: Sorry, Doc, yeah.
12: I'm going to go Badgers, 41-6, just right on it. I'm gonna say they get it.
8: Love it.
12: Packers, 27-13.
8: 27-13. Doc, you were in, you son of a gun, you. Hey, I never had to use my bear spray, by the way.
12: That's good because, you don't want to have an accident with that stuff.
8: I did say to Jen and my father-in-law, I'm like, if you don't stop annoying me, I'm going to spray you. So, Doc, we love you, buddy.
12: All right. Have a good one, Doug.
8: All right, a new segment coming up. And hopefully it doesn't get anyone's undies in a bunch, if you know what I'm saying.
10: I'm sure it will. Somebody.
8: Somebody.
10: Somebody.
8: I thought of the name. So I messaged Savannah yesterday. I'm like, oh, I got a new segment. And then I thought of a name when I woke up.
10: Okay.
8: North Casting.
10: Okay.
8: We're going to Savannah's going to forecast the NFC North. Who wins, who loses.
10: Okay.
8: And she was just at Camp Randall, right?
10: I was, yeah.
8: She's squeezing us in.
10: Badger home opener.
8: You got to go back on the news after this?
10: Yeah, and then we got to tape some stuff.
8: All right, well.
10: Busy day.
8: Busy day. She's squeezing us in, though.
10: We made it work.
8: Our chief meteorologist, Savannah Brito, in the house. North Casting up next.

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0: This is how you come back from vacation, all right? I had an idea. And I like to execute the ideas.
1: I love the idea.
0: RJ's back. We got our chief meteorologist in the house, Savannah Brito.
2: Savannah's back.
0: How you been, by the way? Before we get to the new segment, how you been? What's new?
1: Good. Just not a lot of sleep, but...
0: No, you get up. What time you get up? At like 2 a.m.?
1: 2.
0: 2?
1: Yeah. How are you? How was your trip?
0: Fantastic.
1: It was
0: awesome.
1: Where were you?
0: Montana.
1: Oh.
0: Someone told me it was a really white thing to do.
1: Okay.
0: And I said, what is that supposed to mean? Like, what do you mean? A Glacier National Park was incredible.
1: I went to Glacier back like 10 years ago.
0: Did you see any bear there?
1: Nope.
0: I saw one black bear foraging for trash on the side of the road.
1: No, I saw some in Tennessee, the Great Smoky Mountain National. I don't know.
0: Yeah, I saw one up on Madeline Island. I was up there last year.
1: Oh, wow.
0: No, I wanted to see a grizzly.
1: Don't
0: not,
1: say that.
0: Not close, but close enough.
1: Okay.
0: Was a grizzly. I saw a big ram, had a huge, the huge horns. Saw an albino deer.
1: Wow.
0: Also saw a mountain lion. That
1: Ooh.
0: Was badass.
1: So you
0: that
1: saw
0: was,
1: a lot of
3: how
1: wild
3: close was that?
0: Close.
3: Yeah.
0: I was in the truck though. So I was driving down from my Airbnb in the woods.
3: So it's not like it was hunting you at the time.
1: Yeah.
0: It was at 4 in the morning. I just saw like some big like haunches, like the loins. From a distance. I'm like, what the hell is that? I'm like, look at that ass. And then as I got a little closer, I saw the big tail whipping around.
1: Yikes.
0: And I said, that's a mountain lion.
1: Nope.
0: And then I turned and went broad, and it just looked at me, it's just like, go F yourself, dude. And then I walked in the woods. It was pretty sick.
1: I don't know what I would have done. At least you were in a car.
0: You were just down at Camp Randall.
1: I was. We were previewing the Badger home opener tomorrow, 6:15.
0: Give us the weather report for tomorrow. So I'm going to be at the Blue Moon Bar and Grill from 4 to 6, pregame. I have some tickets. I could go.
1: You should go. Why not? A lot of people like to tailgate and not actually go in and watch the game.
0: They'll Savannah, don't Badgers playing stuff to me, all right?
1: I like going into the game.
3: I'm
0: going to start mansplaining things to you if you just keep Badgers playing stuff to me. We've been doing this for a long time.
1: At least I'm a Badgers fan, right?
0: You got the Bucky's.
1: Am I wrong?
0: You got the sweater on. Looks good.
1: Got the W.
0: So give us the weather report for tomorrow.
1: Yeah. Maybe a straight
0: By the way, Channel 3. Check Savannah Brito and everyone out.
1: Channel 3.
0: We love Channel 3.
1: We do.
0: We only watch Channel 3.
1: Only Channel 3.
0: I have my TV on. No one's home, but the TV's on Channel 3.
1: Good. Just have it going, even though.
0: If the ratings come around, I just write Channel 3.
1: Yep. Good. Write us off.
0: Or 3.2 or 3.3.
3: I want to be one of those houses that get asked for the box. I want to be able to plug that in.
0: We don't want some box, RJ. Hell yeah, dude.
3: Yeah.
1: Partly sunny, nice temps. I think it'll be good. So you're not going to have any problems.
0: What's the high going to be?
1: 79 tomorrow.
0: 79?
1: Mm-hmm.
0: What about around 6?
3: Yeah, what about game time?
0: What about game time?
1: I think I did 76 for kickoff.
0: What would you recommend 15. We wear for those weathers, for that elements?
1: Maybe jeans and a t-shirt.
0: Jeans? What about jorts?
1: I think they're fine.
0: Okay.
1: You probably wouldn't be cold. I'd be cold if I wore
0: shorts.
1: Jorts?
0: Yeah. Oh.
1: You'll be fine.
0: Okay.
1: As you're heading home mid-60s. So that's
0: perfect walking weather.
3: Yeah.
0: That's where you walk your buzz off.
1: No, temps are going
3: to
1: be great.
3: All the way to the west side.
0: Oh, that's true.
1: Yeah, you're going to have to get in the car. Yeah.
0: So
1: Uber. There's Uber.
3: Even though you can now drink in the stadium, that's when I stop.
0: Mm. Wow. Where's the commitment, dude?
3: Well, I got 3 hours to get back in the car.
0: Oh, yeah.
1: So start early.
3: Well, yeah, and then I stop once I get inside.
1: Yep.
0: Well
3: you might stop once I get inside.
0: So are you going to the game, Brito?
1: No, I'm going home this weekend. Otherwise, I would go.
0: Home?
1: Mm-hmm.
0: Back to Illinois. Parts unknown.
1: Got to watch the Bears game at home with my dad, my parents.
0: All right, so with that, we have a new segment. Which one do I want to do first? We have a new segment. No, I want this one. And now, we go live. To Over the Line's chief meteorologist, Savannah Brito, for Northcasting.
1: Love it.
0: Where our meteorologist predicts. Well, it's not predicting. What is it in weather?
1: Forecasting.
0: Northcasting.
1: It can be either.
0: Week one for the NFC North. We now go live to Brito on location, where the Chicago Bears will be taking on the Carolina Panthers. Brito?
1: I got the Bears 31, Carolina 20. So us up by 11. When I say us, the Bears.
0: Yeah, you say us a lot for that. You know, I don't think you play
1: I'm
0: for them.
1: I'm just lumping. I mean, I basically am.
0: Okay.
1: Put me in, coach. Put me in. All right. So I got Cairo getting 3 right away. So we're up 3-0, right?
0: Oh,
1: right? And then Carolina does nothing with the ball. It's back to us. We get a touchdown right away. Caleb throws to Luther Burden.
0: Do it in your more newsy voice.
1: I don't know how.
0: Do it how you know. Like, let's say the cameras are on. Do it.
3: She needs a green screen behind her first.
1: We don't even have a green screen at Channel 3. Fun fact.
0: What, dude?
1: No.
0: What?
1: We have like a back.
0: What do you got? A bunch of like little people running around back there with those images up?
1: No, I have to actually physically turn around and look behind me to know what I'm looking at.
3: Is that easier than the green screen?
1: I like it better. I think it's more aesthetic. It looks better. It looks better. Even though there's lines through it because it's 9 TVs.
0: Rito, get on track. You're north casting. Right,
3: that's on me.
0: You're north casting.
1: All right. Caleb's going to throw to Luther Burden for the first touchdown. We're up 10-0. Bears up 10-0. But then Carolina, unfortunately, they're going to go back, score when they get the ball back. So it's 10-7. Then Caleb's going to hand it to Swift. He'll run it in for a touchdown. Bears up 17-7. Carolina's then going to score a field goal. They'll get most of the way down. Our defense, good. We stopped them even though we lost half of our players. It's fine. 17-10, sorry. And then Carolina is going to, the Bears get the ball back. We do absolutely nothing, unfortunately.
0: Sounds about
1: right. Carolina throws the ball, throws an interception, and then we run it back for a touchdown. Bears are up 24-10. Carolina does briefly recover.
0: Meanders around a little bit.
1: 24-17. Okay, not bad. They still have a chance, but nope. Caleb and Menungai.
0: Okay.
1: Menungai runs it in, 31-17. And then Carolina luckily comes back by 3 points. But there we go, 31-20. That's final.
0: Wow, you really predicted that or northcasted that down.
3: How many models did you run to?
0: Yeah. Was that a Doppler, the Doppler situation that you're running that?
1: It was just
0: models
1: from
0: with?
1: The heart. I didn't look at
0: from anything. The Heartler.
1: Nope.
0: All right.
3: Straight from the heart.
0: Northcasting with Savannah Brito, our chief meteorologist. Okay.
1: So Bears 1-0.
0: 1-0. Week 1 also has the Saints traveling to Detroit to take on the Lions.
1: Lions are going to win.
0: Lions are going to win? You're northcasting a Lions win?
1: 24-10. Yep. So Lions are up.
0: 24-10.

0: Yeah, I'm only Channel 3. Week 1. I don't even think the other stations exist.
1: Nope.
0: You have Bears.
1: 31.
0: Lions. Okay. And here we go. This is the biggest one.
1: Vikings, Packers.
0: Hang on a second here. Hang on a second here. Hang on a second here.
1: You guys got to finish the game right away.
2: Back to Northcasting with Savannah Brito. Savannah, you've predicted the Bears to win.
1: Yep.
2: The Lions to win. And the final game for Northcasting out of the NFC North, the Vikings will host the Packers. U.S. Bank Stadium. It's indoors, by the way. There's no weather in there. It's climate controlled.
1: Yeah.
2: Is the Packers going to win?
1: Yeah.
0: Beautiful.
1: Unfortunately.
0: There we go.
1: So, all of us are tied except the Vikings.
0: All right. There's week one of Northcasting.
1: I think the Bears is going to be a blowout game. We're going to win. I don't think the Packers are going to win by that much. I think we're going to be up the most with the points, though.
0: All right. Well, if people want to get, you know, obviously Channel 3, Channel 3000, channel3000.com. It's the only website I go to. It's the only television station I watch. It's the only thing I listen to.
1: You should go nowhere else. In your car, you just got my weather forecast play.
0: On repeat.
1: On repeat.
0: And Blaze and Gary.
1: Yep. No. Blaze, Alex, and Jason.
0: Oh, yeah.
1: Gary's our old chief.
3: Oh, Gary's retired.
0: I keep forgetting. Sorry.
1: Gary still makes an appearance sometimes. I saw him like 2 weeks ago.
0: Oh.
1: He came in to record some. He does like this vacation segment with the cruise ships.
0: I know. I love it. It's the only thing I ever watch.
1: Okay, good.
0: And then shout out to all your morning anchors, too. And their names?
1: Yes. Kyrion, Chris, guys. Josh.
0: Love them. They're my favorite.
1: Yes.
3: I'm going to say like Charlotte.
1: Charlotte used to work for us.
0: Shout out Charlotte.
3: Yeah.
0: You can catch her now on, on Magic 98. Well, Brito, we appreciate you Northcasting and giving us the go-ahead to possibly wear jorts tomorrow for Wisconsin and Western Illinois.
1: Badger home opener looks great. Sunday, few showers. Monday, maybe some severe weather. So
0: What's that?
1: What's that?
0: Yeah, no. What's I know what severe weather is, but what's happening on Monday?
1: It looks like we could see some stronger storms right now. Best chance is going to be west of Madison and out across like Iowa. Iowa always gets it. But I don't know. It might chase. We'll see.
0: We only need something to do over there. You might chase.
1: Might. We'll see. I have to do the noon on Monday. But
0: do they pay you gas for that, or is that out of your own?
1: I get to take a station car. If I chase for the station, I get to take the station car.
0: So you're always taking the station car.
3: How often do you not chase for the
0: station? I would take the station car home with you.
1: Actually, I usually chase for the station, but my friend and I go together, and she doesn't work for the station, so she can't be in a station car, so we usually take her car.
0: Just don't tell him. Put them in the trunk.
1: Go in the trunk.
3: Don't include her in the pictures and videos.
0: It's really easy.
3: Not that hard.
0: Crop her out.
1: Fair.
0: Can we ever? Can I drive it?
1: Yeah.
0: I can?
1: No.
3: Her friend can't even be in the car.
0: Yeah, but I'm in media. Hey.
3: That's true.
0: Did you get, last thing
1: sign
0: for
1: a
0: you.
1: Contract.
0: Last thing for you.
1: Okay.
0: You'd let me drive it, wouldn't you? The Ask the Wienermobile was here.
1: When? Out front?
0: It comes once in a while. They won't even let you sit in the wiener pit.
1: Yeah. Why?
0: I don't.
3: At the risk that you're going to hit a button that starts it and drives.
0: They won't even let you sit in the driver's seat.
3: You can only go in the back, like, cockpit door.
0: I used my gift of gab for, like, 10 minutes on this wiener girl.
1: No.
3: Nothing?
0: And she would not break.
1: Wow. Like,
0: she was one tough dog.
1: Do you think they'll let me do a forecastman side there?
0: Yeah, yes. You just can't sit in the friggin' driver's seat.
3: Yeah, you can't sit in the driver's seat.
0: So I love the... What kind of... Was Channel 3000 got, like, was it a Bugatti? Was it a Lambo?
1: We have a chopper.
0: Dude, can I fly it?
1: Yeah.
3: Or are we talking about the bike?
0: You have an actual chopper.
1: We're in Madison, Wisconsin.
0: There used to be traffic choppers.
1: Chicago, New York City.
0: There was a traffic chopper.
3: No,
0: I guarantee you there's a traffic chopper.
3: Never had a traffic
0: chopper. There was a traffic chopper.
1: No.
0: Yes.
1: No. Definitely not.
0: Yes.
3: You're lying.
0: No, dude, I'm telling you.
3: This is a lie. Like the last time I remember it, they used to put stations out in traffic.
0: There was totally
3: and they do live reports, be like, Beltline stopped. I'm not going anywhere.
1: Yep.
0: There was a chopper.
1: No.
0: All right. Well,
3: that's
0: I'm going to find it and rub it in
1: your
0: guys' face.
1: Yes.
0: Hey, before we go, what time do you have to leave?
1: Now ish.
0: You want to take a phone call quick?
1: Okay, let's do it.
0: For Northcasting? line one, good morning.
4: Ebo.
0: Ronnie! Hey, Ronnie!
3: Were you at the Memorial game last night?
0: Hey, say hi to Savannah Brito, our chief meteorologist. Savannah's here. Say hi to Savannah. Be a gentleman.
4: Hi, Savannah.
1: Hello. Yeah, good morning.
4: I watch your forecast.
1: Heck yeah, you do.
0: And you heard her Northcasting.
1: Everyone's disappointed in me, though. Hey, I have the Packers winning, though. Yeah. So there you go, guys.
5: Disappointment.
1: Maybe not next week.
5: Okay.

0: Well, you listen. You're a weather person. Like this appointment, you say some things that never come true. You know, people get
1: this is gonna happen. This is gonna happen. I feel good about it.
0: Hey, Ronnie.
2: So I called in a prediction.
0: Yeah, hit me with it, Ron. Then we got to let Savannah get the hell out of here.
2: 31-7 Badgers over Western Illinois.
3: Okay, not a cover.
0: Not a cover.
2: I'm giving the Badgers a win, but not a real big big blowout win. I don't know what the point spread is.
3: 38.5.
0: I know, Ron.
2: I won't even pick that.
0: Yeah.
2: And
0: give me Packers Vikings, ready?
2: 28-20 Packers.
0: Attaboy. Then do you think the Bears lose?
2: Who are the Bears playing?
1: We got
2: the
1: Carolina. Carolina.
0: We Panthers.
2: At Chicago.
1: Carolina.
0: Just say the Bears still suck, Ron.
1: No.
0: Ronnie,
2: I'd like to see the Bears lose.
0: Same.
1: Against Carolina.
0: Ronnie, we got to go. We love you, Ron. We love you so much.
2: Okay.
0: That's it.
2: Bye.
0: Hey, last thing for you. What the hell is with you dumbass Illinoisites? What is it?
1: Illinoisans?
0: What's with the Green Bay sucks chant? At, like, just
1: everything.
0: What?
1: Going to Harry Styles concert next year?
0: Yeah.
1: We're going to chant Green Bay sucks.
0: You just got your hair done.
1: I did.
0: Did you chant Green Bay sucks at your hairdresser?
1: Yeah, I did.
0: Why?
1: Why not? No. But like any event, we're a community. We're awesome.
3: You know, if you have to tell somebody you're a community, are you really a community?
0: I can't wait for you guys just to get pummeled this year.
1: We're going to win both games.
0: No.
1: And if we face you in playoffs, we're going all the way.
0: Not a chance.
1: We're going all the way.
3: She's calling Super Bowl right now.
1: Write I don't know about down. Super Bowl, the but Bears I still get to the game.
3: You just said you're going all
0: the way. The Bears are the greatest
3: That's
0: sitcom.
3: Not making it to the Super
1: okay,
3: Bowl.
1: Okay, fine. We're going to the Super Bowl.
0: The Bears are the greatest sitcom on national television.
1: No.
0: They're a comedy.
1: We're back. The Bears are back,
3: longest
1: baby.
3: Running sitcom.
1: The Bears are back. And I know a lot of Southern Wisconsin hates me for this, but my roots are in Illinois. I'll be a Badgers fan.
0: All right, now get the hell out of here.
1: All right.
3: Whoa.
1: See ya.
3: Deuces.
0: There she goes, our chief meteorologist, Savannah. Hey, Channel 3000, the only thing I'll ever watch.
1: It better be.
0: And
1: thanks for having me.
0: When's your next hit?
1: Noon.
0: Oh.
1: Well, so, technically it was like 10 minutes ago, but that was pre-recorded because I was out.
0: Yeah, you're at Camp Randall.
1: Yep.
0: Well, thank you, Savannah.
1: Thank you
0: we
1: so
0: appreciate
1: much.
0: We'll come.

0: there, baby.
1: This is Over the Line.
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6: I feel like that's always important, you know, especially whether you're the kickoff team or the kick return team, just to get that spark and get that momentum going early.
5: Vikings re-signed veteran safety Harrison Smith this week. He's practicing and could play against the Packers on Sunday. Safety Xavier McKinney was asked if he could unretire like Smith did and get ready to play with a week of work.
7: Yeah, for however, what is it, $13 million? 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But that was good to see, though. Like, he's a hell of a safety, hell of a player. I love watching his game. 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
5: Jordan Love enters his fourth season as the Packers starter. He was asked where he's grown the most.
10: Just understanding protections, how to protect myself, how to make certain calls, be able to pick stuff up, knowing when I'm hot and how to get the ball in my hands. I'm always trying to avoid the negative plays, which is, you know, sacks, maybe not seeing a blitz and getting hit in the back, so things like that. So I think that's where I've elevated my game the most.
5: 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I'll have reaction Monday from Titletown on the Wisconsin Radio Network.
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12: We won't let you down. 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
5: We're just 2 days away from the Packers opener at Minnesota against the Vikings on Sunday. I'm Bill Scott with Sports. They had three of their five starting offensive linemen on the injury report yesterday, but Zach Bacobelli, Aaron Banks, and Jordan Morgan all practiced. The easiest part of the Packers' schedule is supposed to be the first 4 weeks, and it's important they take advantage.
13: That's important. I mean, this is week one, NFC North rival. I think every game's incredibly important, but I mean, this is the one staring us right in the face, so it's absolutely important that we get off on the right foot.
5: Coach Matt LaFleur, safety Xavier McKinney, says they're looking to set the tone in the opener.
7: Obviously, it's a division game to start the season, and what a way to start the season to have a division game, just knowing the history behind, you know, the two teams and the matchup. And so, you know, I think if, you know, going out there, obviously it's always fun to play in Minnesota. The atmosphere is always a great atmosphere, so it's a great first game for us to be able to set the tone and come out with that right mindset.
5: It's a 3:25 kick at U.S. Bank Stadium on Sunday. Last night in Melbourne, Australia, the San Francisco 49ers got their season off to a good start, rolling to a 27-7 win over the L.A. Rams. Brock Purdy tossing three touchdown passes in the win. Football Badgers looking to bounce back from their season-opening loss to Notre Dame. They take their home opener tomorrow night against Western Illinois at Camp Randall. Brewers open a three-game series against the Cincinnati Reds at AmFam Field. The Brewers can clinch a playoff spot with a victory tonight. Dustin May gets the start for the Crew in the opener. Brewers sent pitcher Brandon Sproat to AAA Nashville after he walked four of the five batters he faced against the Cubs on Wednesday. Brewers will announce a corresponding move before tonight's game against the Reds. Women's college volleyball on tap tonight. Illinois plays at Marquette, and the Wisconsin Badgers on the road at Texas A&M. Bill Scott, Wisconsin Radio Network.

0: business, RJ.
1: I see that.
0: Well, I'm sitting right now.
2: I stand on business. Okay?
3: And business is good.
2: Standing on and business is good. And I want to be perfectly clear. I'm not saying business. I'm saying business. Okay? Business. Keyshawn Nixon stands on business. Business, bruh. I love it. Keyshawn Nixon stands on business. Say the F out of my business. My business.
3: Business.
2: Keyshawn Nixon with 7 microphones in front of his face yesterday and a camera recording, so that's 8 that I can just see in the video. He says when it comes to people doubting him, when it comes to people not believing in him, when it comes to the media, he doesn't listen or care about the media. While there's 7 microphones in front of him, he says he stands on business.
4: No, I just stand on business. So whatever I do, I don't really care what they say in the media or who don't like me or whatever. That shit, I don't even got social media.
2: He said that bleep don't even bother me. I don't even have social media. I stand on business. I like Keyshawn Nixon. Can I say it?
1: Yeah.
2: Someone's got to like him. Might as well be me.
1: Yeah, might as well be you.
2: Now, is he a true CB1? No. Is he a starter in the NFL? Yes. Brandon Cisse, I like to see him do his thing on Justin Jefferson. It's just what happens to Keyshawn Nixon. I don't think he can stand on business on Jefferson. He can stand on business elsewhere. I like Keyshawn Nixon. I said it. I'll stand on business with him. RJ, you stand on business?
3: I stand on business.
2: 608-321-1670. It is 7:44:15. Good morning, Mike.
5: Good morning. Well, in 2 minutes, 25 years ago, the first tower struck the World Trade Center. And in the history of the United States and the history of my profession, it was the biggest day in history, the biggest moment. In fire, law enforcement, emergency management, over 10,000 people were rescued at the World Trade Center. And if you've been watching any of the documentaries lately, there's been a lot of stories coming out about those rescues, about people saved. And we all remember what we were doing that day, where we were. But unfortunately, soon, something like 50% of the population of the United States will have not been born yet, or are too young to remember that. The events of that day. And it is so essential for us that did witness that on TV. I know a couple of New York City firefighters that were there that day, that we share, the history of what happened 25 years ago with them by showing them the pictures, the books, talking to them about it, watching the documentary, so on and so forth. So I just wanted to call in at this time and just, tell everybody, get out to some of the ceremonies today, watch a documentary, reflect on the last 25 years, what happened that day. It's a big day. It's a big day for remembrance for me because I'm in the profession of public safety and so on and so forth. Yeah. So I want to take some time right now and just to say that and say how important it is for us to make sure that the message don't fade, at least for the next generation. So that's what I got.
2: Mike, thank you. And never forget.
5: Never forget. Take some time today and remember. Thanks.
2: You're welcome. Thank you, Mike. Thank you for that. Appreciate that, brother. Heavy stuff.
5: Yep.
2: You stood on business. Stood on business. I was in 8th grade. Mr. Storkson brought out a TV on wheels and said, look at this. And I said, my God, man. My gosh. Line 2, good morning.
6: Good morning, Evo.
2: Matt and Cross Plains, hello.
6: Thank you, Mike and Portage, for your service. I know 9/11 got a lot of people to, volunteer firefight, become a firefighter, policeman, whatever. I was in Rhinelander watching it just after doing the morning show. And I was watching the Today Show, beautiful day like today. And, that was kind of nuts. And, Savannah Brito, we at Channel 15.
2: Boo!
6: Back in my day.
2: Never heard of it. Boo!
6: borrow the Fox 6 chopper, I believe, from Milwaukee.
2: I told you there was a chopper!
6: I mean, I never got to go in it.
2: Was there not a chopper, a traffic chopper in Madison?
7: There was not.
6: There was.
2: Thank you.
7: I don't know if you heard.
2: I'm sorry, I booed 15. Thank you.
6: That's right. But I did drive the live truck once. That was awesome. I drove it back from Wausau to Madison.
2: Do you know in station vehicles you don't get pulled over, so you can drive as fast as you want?
7: I don't believe that's true.
6: I haven't.
2: How come I've never been pulled over?
7: How often have you sped in?
2: Pedal to the metal, baby. I can't drive 55.
6: You know all the cops. That's why I never get pulled over. I know all the cops. But anyway.
2: I am above the law. I'm above the law.
6: I'm doing very well today because I didn't have to watch a game where the Cubs bullpen blew a lead because they didn't play yesterday.
2: Cubs are hilarious. Fly the L even on off days.
6: Yeah. Well, yeah, you got to keep the L up until the W comes back out, which should today.
2: Habitual and perpetual losers.
6: Anyway, Badgers, right?
2: Yeah, they exist.
6: Badgers are, I'm going to go with, I can't even call it a blow. I'm going like 24-14.
2: That would be, we would riot if that happens. That's not a good win.
7: That's asking for firing.
6: I mean, history.
2: I also feel like that's going to happen.
7: So. Yeah, that's more like
2: it. And we got Packers Vikings.
6: Yeah, Packers are going to go into the Death Star and beat the Vikings. I think it's going to be like, I'm going to say 27-13.
2: All right, you're in.
6: 27-13.
2: All right. So. Hey. And
6: other than that, be swinging fish and drinks at Kernicke's all weekend long.
2: Hell yeah.
6: Fish tonight, though.
2: Matt, we love you. I love you more than my own life.
6: Love you guys.
2: See you, buddy.
6: Yep.
2: See you.
6: Have a good one. See you,
2: well, I forget how the... I think it went this one. Oh. Line one, good morning.
8: Two scoops.
2: Scoop it up, baby. It's like putting your whole mouth in the bowl.
8: Two scoops. I'd like to thank Mike and Forge for his service and all the firefighters.
2: What service?
8: And it's really about them today. You know, it really is. Okay. They saved a lot of people, it really is. And it isn't about where we were; it was about where they were. And they, you know, it's a day that we'll never forget. It's a day we'll never forget. And thank all the firefighters, all the policemen, all the volunteers, first responders, everybody. They're the people that care about you. They don't even know you, all right? And they care about you. So, big shout out to them, Mike. Big shout out, and you guys have a good day.
2: Eric, you too. We love you.
8: You're a firefighter, a policeman.
2: I'd die for you, Eric. We love you, buddy.
8: We love everybody. Have a great day, boys.
2: Mwah. Bring us home, line three.
9: Yeah, Pete. I want to do it.
2: Pete, I almost bought something for you, but I don't know your address or your real name or nothing. I was at Glacier National Park, and there was an incredible Smokey the Bear magnet. And I literally told my wife, Jen, I'm like, I need to buy this for Pete. Because last time you called in, you sang about Smokey the Bear. It was amazing. I thought of you, Pete, on vacation. I needed to, should have bought it for you.
9: I don't know if the I don't know if the Badgers are going to score 38 points in any game this season. I'm not... my score predictor is Badgers 2014. Don't care about pro football.
2: Hang on a second. 20-14?
9: Yes.
2: Oh, oof.
9: Let's see.
2: That's tough.
9: Oh, and then I need to apologize for something I said
2: over
9: the air.
2: We don't apologize.
9: Look, I'm not MAGA. I can apologize.
2: Well, neither am I, but we don't apologize around here, Pete.
9: Okay, well, then I'll say that I was... Can I say what do I...
2: You can apologize. Sorry, I don't want to control speech here. You can say whatever you want. If you want to apologize, feel free.
9: No, I castigated the Badgers for, you know, not playing Notre Dame and Camp Randall over... Labor Day weekend. Mm-hmm. I didn't realize that was a Notre Dame home game, and they had the option. They picked Green Bay. So, you know, I mean, like just like Dave from Monona, if one, you know, every time I'm wrong, I want to admit to it. I mean, you know, the guy's my role model, and I got to roll that way. And so, now you put that tune back in my, that Smokey the Bear tune back in my head.
10: Pete, I think about the listeners all the time. I literally was in the gift shop by Lake McDonald in Glacier National Park, and in there was this unbelievably cool Smokey the Bear magnet. I literally pulled Jen aside, and I said, Pete from Monona would love this. I should buy this for Pete. I should have.
9: The other thing about it is that, it doesn't particularly matter who the Wisconsin coach is, because, you know, it's an 18-team conference, and you have to spend a lot of money to win now, and we don't have those resources. Mm. So, you know, my memory's getting bad. Who's the guy that was played defensive back for the Badgers and the Jets, and everybody wants him to be coach?
11: Jim Leonard.
9: Okay, bring Jim Leonard in so we can get it over with, and you can go back to running the wing tee and, you know, running the ball on, you know, all three downs. I mean, get it out of your system. And then maybe somebody will, you know, join the late 20th century football.
10: Pete. Pete, you're the man. Much love, brother.
9: Yep. Right? Take it easy.
10: Brad from Bonsai Cards is coming in at 8.
11: Yeah.
10: He's got other collectibles. What he just showed me is insane.
11: Oh, man.
10: And it has to do with something on this day in history.
11: Oh.
12: In 2001.
10: We'll come right back. Ah!

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9: The 49ers took down the Rams in Australia, coming out on top 27-7. Brock Purdy led the way, throwing for 205 yards and three touchdowns. He did have an interception, while Matthew Stafford threw for 155 yards and only had an interception. This is the fewest points scored for the Rams with Stafford as their quarterback, and it's their first double-digit loss since 2024. ESPN reports that Patriots wide receiver A.J. Brown is expected to miss 4 weeks because of his high ankle sprain. In baseball, welcome back to the Bronx, Anthony Volpe.
10: Swing on, hit the right field, hit pretty well. Beck going back, look it up, it's gone! Oh my goodness! Grand slam for Anthony Volpe on his return! Wow!
9: 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They crushed the Rockies 10-3, while the Mariners beat the Rangers 4-3.
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14: Mostly sunny skies continue on your Friday. A little warmer than yesterday with a breezy south wind, a high of 81. Tonight, clouds increase, a couple showers after midnight, mild south breeze, low of 63. There are small shower chances both Saturday and Sunday. The weekend is not a washout. 80 on Saturday, but a cooler 67 on Sunday. From the WBY First Alert Weather Center, I'm meteorologist Steve Balon.
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0: par. A.J. Brown has a high ankle sprain. He's going to miss at least three more games. And these are big games. I think they have Jacksonville, they have the Steelers, and they have Buffalo Bills. And you're not going to have A.J. Brown there. This is where Mike Vrabel, what happened in the offseason, you can make all of that go away or at least put on the back burner by winning. Then it's not brought up in conversation. The reporters aren't going to ask anything. You're winning. But when you don't win, then all of a sudden it's open season. And that's what I think is going to be interesting to watch the next month here. You better win. You better win at least two of these games coming up. You know, but the Steelers and Jacksonville and Buffalo, these are playoff teams. Yes, Marvin.
1: Yeah, when it comes to the 49ers, you never question whether they can make a deep playoff run. You question whether they can stay healthy.
0: Yeah.
1: Last year, you were talking about Kyle Shanahan as your coach of the year because of what he did, despite all of the injuries that have happened. And for me as a 49ers fan, I'm like, man, we're still really competitive 6 years after making their first Super Bowl with Jimmy G, you know, during COVID.
0: Yeah. I thought Shanahan did an unbelievable job last year because they were banged up. And, you know, they relied on depth. They're, you know, still going to have to do that, in my opinion. The number of guys who have gotten injured or feel like they're always injured or can't stay healthy for 17 weeks, it's going to be there. And then in that division, too. I mean, that you got the Rams one more time. You got Seattle a couple of times here. Yes, Marv.
1: And the 49ers, we didn't have the greatest offseason either. So we needed to win, too.
0: Yeah, that's true with your coach. Yes, Dylan.
2: I don't think the Mike Evans addition can be overstated. I think they have, obviously, I mean, Stribling goes down. They are receivers probably their, you know, weakest spot right now, mainly due to injury. But, I mean, getting just a veteran like Mike Evans who can do what he did last night is such an underrated asset. It might save them, to be honest.
0: And McCaffrey will have games. Yeah. He'll have those McCaffrey kind of games. But the Niners, you know, they got the Black out of Indiana.
3: Kalen Black.
0: Kalen Black. He had 14 carries last night. CMC had 10. The Rams split it up, too, with Kyren Williams, 11 carries. Blake Corum, 10. Jadarian Price with Seattle had 10 carries. And George Halani had 8 carries. So you might be seeing a pattern here. These are the marquee teams, and they're splitting reps with their running backs here. It's such a long, long, long season, a grind. And that's why we overreact to that first week. You got to let it play out a little bit. But when you start to see injuries or you start to see somebody is not playing at the level they played last year, that's when it starts to become concerning. Just go back to C.J. Stroud. I think we penciled him in after that first year where you go, I can rely on him. Like, I know he's going to be great. Now, the only thing that stands in between the expectations of a Super Bowl and maybe just making the playoffs, it's C.J. Stroud. Because that defense will keep them in every single game. Yeah, Paulie.
3: That playoff game last year by Stroud was an undoing. I think he may have had 5 fumbles in that game.
0: And that was against the Patriots.
3: Yes.
0: Andrew in Washington. Hi, Andrew. What do you have for me?
4: Oh, good morning, Dan Danette. Thanks for taking my call. I don't know if it's too early for this. I have a most must-win game of the weekend. But then I also just have a couple of comments. But my most must-win game of the weekend, I know it's really early in the college football season, but I think the Florida State and Alabama game, if you look at it on both sides, that's the most must-win game of the weekend. Alabama cannot afford another loss to FSU for a second year in a row. Kalen DeBoer would definitely be on that hot seat for that company that we're looking for. But also, if Mike Norvell goes, you know, 1-2 and loses to 2 straight ranked teams when FSU has that storied history, you know, he's about on the way out. They're looking at that buyout. But my other thing is, hear me out here. I do think that Fritzy and Romeo Doubs have a lot in common. You know, Romeo Doubs wears that guardian helmet because he's afraid of injuries. Who's afraid of getting hurt more than Todd, right? And then also, if you look at it, their other professions. You know, Romeo Doubs doesn't see the field, according to Fritzy. Fritzy does not read the room. So a Guardian helmet is pretty good for him. And also, one other thing, sometimes Romeo Doubs misses the target right when he's in front of him, and Todd misses the humor when it's right in front of him. So I think that Guardian cap does really fit Fritzy.
0: Thank you. Thank you, Andrew. Bloop, bloop for that.
5: That was a pretty fair breakdown right there.
0: Yes.
5: I got no comeback for that.
0: Todd is only wearing the Guardian helmet at the top of each hour as punishment for being an alarmist for Romeo, you know, an excuse maker for Romeo Doubs. And all it was he knew that there was going to be a defensive back waiting for him. In his mind, he was like, I'm going to turn and get blown up. And we see it all the time where somebody is getting the ball and then they look and then they realize nobody's there and I didn't catch the football. Is Clemson playing this weekend? I thought, aren't they playing East Tennessee State? Because I don't see them on the list here. And for some reason, I thought their next game was East Tennessee State. Yes, Dylan.
2: Clemson's playing Georgia Southern.
0: Oh, okay.
3: Trap game.
0: I don't see the line on that game.
2: They're both unranked, but Clemson's giving 19.5.
0: Oh, okay. All right. Southern. My bad there. My bad. Because that's a most must win game. Most must win. Clemson has to win that game. Georgia Southern. All right. Thank you. It says college football, the top 25 betting lines. Okay, now I know. Now I get it.
2: And Clemson is not there.
0: No, they're not. No, they're not. Oklahoma favored by 5.5 at Michigan. Alabama, Kentucky is kind of sneaky. Alabama is favored by 10 at Kentucky. This one feels like we'll go into the fourth quarter and Kentucky will be tied with Alabama. I don't know. Just kind of weird. That is a most must win. Like, you can't start out losing a game like that to Kentucky. I'll go through some of these games this weekend. Take a break. Our play of the day up next. You know how some guys will line up all their cars, get them all shiny. Everybody in the neighborhood gets to see them. 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
10: The Brewers can clinch a spot in the playoffs with a win against the Reds at AmFam Field tonight. I'm Bill Scott with sports. Dustin May gets the start for the Brewers tonight as the Crew seeks its fourth straight win. They're also closing in on the Central Division title as well. Yesterday, an off day after 16 straight days of action, but manager Pat Murphy says his team's still banged up.
12: You keep your focus and play through injury and that type of thing. It's, you know, Terang's hanging out there, and, you know, Bowers has been hurt, finally had to shut him down, and Mitchell's never been through 140-plus games, you know what I mean? And Churio's got a bad thumb, and how can't William be run down? You know what I mean? William's been catching every day.
10: 49ers opened the NFL season with a 27-7 win over the Rams in Melbourne yesterday. Brock Purdy threw for 205 yards and three touchdowns to lead the 49ers. Packers wrap up their practice week today and head to Minneapolis to face the Vikings in their season opener at U.S. Bank Stadium. Packers will start the season without Micah Parsons, and quarterback Jordan Love said everybody has to do their part.
13: The goal of the offense is put up as many points as you can. You know, I think that's our goal, no matter who's out there on defense, with Micah, without Micah. You know, I want to go out there and be the best offense we can be. I want to put up a touchdown every time we touch the field. So it's just about us going out there, having our process, trusting what we see, you know, whatever they hit us with from a defense perspective, just being ready and obviously having in-game adjustments.
10: Looks like the Packers will start their season without a contract extension for tight end Tucker Kraft. Both sides had hoped to have a deal done before the opener, but it looks like it'll have to wait. Football Badgers play their home opener tomorrow night against Western Illinois at Camp Randall. They look to bounce back from a season-opening loss to Notre Dame at Lambeau last week. There's women's college volleyball tonight. Marquette plays host to Illinois. Wisconsin on the road at Texas A&M. And former Badger basketball standout Patrick Tompkins passed away recently at the age of 56. He was a first-team All-Big Ten honoree and the team MVP as a senior in 1991. Bill Scott, Wisconsin Radio Network.
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30: 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Purdy throws down the middle of the field. He's got DeMarcus Robinson, and he catches it in the end zone. It's a touchdown, 49ers in Australia, and the Niners take the lead back.
0: Courtesy of KNBR, Niners Radio Network. In his last five regular season games dating back to last season, Brock Purdy, four games with three or more touchdown passes. Former 49er great Steve Young will join us in the last hour of the program. Play of the day. 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Dylan has been bad-mouthing the great band U2 for the last couple of days. And my daughter got me a poster of Joshua Tree with U2, and I thought that if you're watching on Peacock, we put the poster right behind Dylan. So Bono and Edge and Larry Mullen Jr. the third and Adam Clayton could keep him company throughout the day. Yes, Dylan.
1: It's really just leering over my shoulder over here.
0: Yeah.
1: The Joshua Tree, it's a fine album, I guess.
0: It's okay. Look, there's certain things that I can help you with and certain things that I can't. Okay? Being a father figure to you, an idol, a mentor, there's only so much I can do. It's up to you to listen to Mr. Miyagi. And maybe you're not capable of doing that right now. And maybe I'll just back off. And if you want to have your opinion, that's fine. You'll eventually come around. You'll say, I'd like to apologize. And I'll say, go out there and wax on and wax off all of my cars. Okay?
1: I guess I think a lot more people are on my side with the U2 thing than you would think. And I'm basing that off very narrow, limited research. But
0: yeah, they're probably under 35 years of age.
1: No, they're old. Trust me.
0: Okay. Terry in Memphis. Hi, Terry. What do you have for me?
2: Hey, what's up, Dan? How you doing?
0: Good. Good.
2: Okay. Well, this is how people get it wrong. Matthew Stafford contract is based off $16 million per year, correct?
0: Yeah.
2: That's his base. And they get paid once a week, so he only getting paid roughly $1 million for that one game. And then per California and U.S. rules is like 50%, and Australian rules is like 30%. So he's actually saving $150,000 by playing in Australia for a week.
0: Okay. How did somebody come up with these numbers that it was costing him $1.25 million to play in this game with taxes in California and taxes in Melbourne, Australia?
2: Numbers, because like in NFL, the contracts are so convoluted. They looking at his total average salary versus his yearly salary. So you got to look at the right numbers in order to get that number. So if you look at his average salary of like $35 million, then you can probably get that. But his base salary is only $16 million. So he's going to be based off his base salary.
0: Thank you, Terry. Terry, CPA in Memphis. Dan in Colorado. Hi, Dan. What do you have for me today?
3: Hey, Dan. Thanks for taking my call. First time, long time. 5'11 and a half. A deceptively fit 185. So I just wanted to shout out Dylan. I'm going to see Cheese tonight in Vail. It's going to be spectacular. Dylan, keep fighting a good fight. You can't reason with somebody who thinks U2 is a great band. And it's Dan's loss that he'll never know the joy of a 25-minute tweezer. Also wanted to shout out Ben Downey and the boys at South Bend St. Joe. Playing in the Holy War tonight. It all starts in high school, Dan. You guys have a great weekend. Go Irish.
0: Thank you, Dan. Thank you. Yeah, you got somebody who's he going to go see? Cheese?
1: Yeah, String Cheese Incident.
0: String Cheese Incident, okay.
1: Which, fun fact, Dan, that was the concert I was at when I got arrested.
4: Got to be more specific.
0: Yeah. How about Geese? Are you a Geese fan?
1: You know, that's actually really funny you bring that up. I almost was going to text you about Geese the other day and see if you were on the Geese train. They're great.
0: I've listened to them. I don't think their Saturday Night Live performance was great.
1: I don't even think I saw that, but they're good. They're playing around this neck of the woods, Tim.
0: LCD Sound System was in the area last night, and I would have gone to see LCD Sound System just to hear them play Dance Yourself Clean. And if you have about 8 minutes and you want to listen to a song, Dance Yourself Clean with LCD Sound System, because it's great. One in Michigan. Hi, Juan.
5: Hey, Dan. Here, 5'1", 147 pounds. Been a long-time listener. Just wanted to say I see that Seattle and, well, not Seattle, but also the Rams and 49ers have been using a two-back system. And I was just had a quick question about, do you think they're taking a page out of the Lions playbook from the other years using Jahmyr Gibbs and David Montgomery?
0: Well, if you can, if you have that talent, you will. But I mean, I'm just getting to know some of these running backs. Now, Blake Corum and Kyron Williams were familiar, but Kalen Black out of Indiana, I'm only familiar with him with last season. You put him in there with Christian McCaffrey. The Patriots are going to have dual running backs as well. And then Seattle with Jadarian Price and George Halani with dueling running backs as well. Maybe it's a trend. Maybe it's just a one-off here, but it did stand out. Yeah, Paul.
4: If you look last night, if they can keep the carries down or touches down for McCaffrey, now, September, October, he's more ready for you in December and January.
0: Charles Davis, great analyst for CBS. He'll join us coming up at the top of the hour. He did the Oregon-Boise State game. I think that said a lot about Boise State because it's easy to go, boy, Oregon struggled. Boise State played really well. Sometimes we only look at it from one side. Oregon struggled, but give credit to Boise State. Yes, Marvin.
6: Are they the Gonzaga of college football?
0: I think so. But they haven't played for a national championship. They've been in the playoffs. Gonzaga was in a championship game. All right. Steve Young will join us in the final hour of the program. Dylan is going into the confessional coming up here in about 60 seconds.
1: I wonder what this could be about.
0: Probably about U2, the band. 1 hour in the books on this Meat Friday. Two more to go with Fritzy, Dylan, Marv, Paulie, yours truly, and the Backroom Guys. 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
19: Mostly sunny skies continue on your Friday. A little warmer than yesterday with a breezy south wind, a high of 81. Tonight, clouds increase, a couple showers after midnight, mild south breeze, a low of 63. There are small shower chances both Saturday and Sunday. The weekend is not a washout. 80 on Saturday, but a cooler 67 on Sunday. From the WBY First Alert Weather Center, I'm meteorologist Steve Balon.
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33: All four of those guys were like rocket ships. And I think those four guys fooled a lot of people into believing that, like, quarterback development is linear. Like, it doesn't always happen like that. Stafford's a good example of it, right? Things got more difficult for Drake in the playoffs. He turned the ball over a bunch.
34: Yeah.
33: Drake, I think, is still, to some degree, a big athlete playing quarterback. And he's learning to play quarterback in the NFL. And I think you saw some of that learning curve last night.
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0: Hour two on this Meet Friday. We'll run down the menu here in a moment. Starting lineup, Fritzy with his Guardian helmet on. Dylan also in the back row with his favorite band, a poster of U2 right behind him, kind of monitoring him. Big brother, Bono is there just to help Dylan understand good music. Marvin up front playing Hurt, the protective boot. It's really incredible. He's our Kurt Gibson trying to limp to the plate to homer off Eckersley. Paulie's there as well. The backroom guys, yours truly. We'll talk to Charles Davis, great analyst for CBS. He'll join us coming up here in a moment. And Steve Young, Hall of Famer, will stop by. The Niners did what they were supposed to do. They looked very impressive. 20-point win over the Rams, the biggest in the series by either team since the Niners beat the Rams 31-10. That's back in 2021. Also, the Rams scoring just 7 points. That's the fewest in any game in the regular season or postseason since a 20-3 loss against the Packers November of 2023.

0: ever since I was a YouTube fan.
1: No.
0: I don't want no candy. I don't need no tuck. I took a stick in an old coffee can. I bang it all to look up blizzards on Miami.
1: Yes, I do.
2: I don't want to
1: pay. All righty. Last call for phone calls. What we learned. What's in store for Monday? Monday, by the way. 877-3DP show. Steve Young is one of my favorites, but one of my favorite people. He just has stories. He got a sense of humor. One of the great quarterbacks of all time, obviously. James and Eugene, we'll try to sneak a couple of calls in here this day in sports history as well. Hi, James.
3: Dang, Dan, first time, long time. I just want to say 6'1", 200 pounds, and waiting for that bell for a long time. All right, my man. All right, Niners fan over here, Marvin shouting out. 1984 was my birthday year, and I've never seen the Niners win a Super Bowl as an adult. Definitely have all the memories of being a kid watching Steve Young. That's my guy right there. Pretty pumped watching these old guys looking like rejuvenated young youth running around out there. Hopefully they can mix in some of the young guys and keep everyone healthy. Real quick, Dan, I do own a guitar, so I am an aficionado on U2. U2 sucks.
4: Yes.
1: Thank you, James.
4: Yeah, James.
1: James, I own 5 guitars. You suck, too. I don't know if having a guitar means anything.
4: Last I checked, anyone can buy one.
1: Yes, that's true. I got a lot of them. Yes, Ray.
5: Yeah, I have golf clubs. I'm not Tiger Woods.
4: It's true.
1: Randall in Ohio. Hi, Randall. What's on your mind?
6: Hey, Dan, thanks for calling me back here. First time, long time. 6'2", 199. Yeah, I think we need to ease up on Dylan a little bit here. As the proverbial balls are dropping, the ear needs to mature at some point. I, too, at one point did not like U2. Other bands as well, like REM, The Stones, big Zeppelin fan. But over time, as the ear matures, you start to appreciate those musicians more and more.
1: Thank you, Randall. REM, are you giving me? Oh, don't even.
4: REM, dude. REM.
1: You do not like REM.
4: No. I don't really have that much of an opinion on REM, to be honest, but like I've never been like, hey, can you throw on this REM song?
1: Dang.
4: Losing My Religion, that song I actually don't care for. Sorry, Michael Stipe.
1: I thought the ceasefire was going to continue through the weekend.
4: We're so close.
1: REM is one of the most underrated bands of all time. There, I said it.
4: All right. You know what, Dan? In the honor of the peace fire, I'm gonna shut up.
1: Marvin, this day in sports history.
7: Got one big one right here for you, DP. Pete Rose achieved hit number 4192 to break the record held by Ty Cobb.
1: How about this one? Johnny Miller, not that Johnny Miller, the golfer, first Yankee to homer in his first at-bat in the major leagues. His second home run and final one came in his last at-bat in the major leagues.
8: Stat of the day, stat of the day, stat of the day.
1: Here comes
8: that
1: what?
8: Stat of the day.
1: Stat of the day brought to you by Panini America. Not so fast with Paps and Perloff coming up at the top of the hour. In the meantime, let's go around the room, see if we learned anything. Todd, what'd you learn?
9: Steve Young has talked himself out of a lot of fights, both on and off the field, but he did cheap shot a kid once who was harassing his friend.
1: Dylan.
4: If you own a guitar, you too sucks.
1: Marvin.
7: Michael Penix, now fourth string.
1: Ray.
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0: All right, we are starting off with a Hurling Clark traffic update. Right now, there are no incidents reports. Everything is moving along pretty good this morning here as we head into Friday afternoon. But if something does pop up, we'll let you know about it. Thanks to Hurling Clark Law Firm. All right, time to get on in it.
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0: All right, we call this a Friday free-for-all. Because the Brewers didn't play last night.
1: They didn't? No, it was kind of nice. Thanks for coming over and watching the game with us on your Netflix account.
0: Yeah, you're welcome.
1: That was fun.
0: That was... I'm kind of sorry about that, though.
1: I mean, get everybody together.
0: Rams fan did not like that.
1: He was fine. Yeah.
0: I mean, I
1: don't know who we raised, but he is remarkably fine with stuff like that. He gets disappointed when it, you know, playoffs last year, he was really disappointed.
0: Well,
1: and you could see it. He was wearing it on his face a little bit. But he processes it pretty easily and moves on.
0: Yeah.
1: And last night, he's just like, yeah, it was buns. I'm like, yeah, it was.
0: Yeah, yeah, well,
1: it was buns.
0: It was buns.
1: For those who don't know, my son is a diehard Rams fan.
0: Yeah.
1: And it has been since birth. This is not he's not a front-running kid. He's got his Rams cave in his room. It's, you know, the clock and the pennants and the cards that are framed. He's got his Cooper Kupp Super Bowl winning catch picture autographed. He's got a Stafford autograph, Kyron Williams autograph, Cooper Kupp autograph helmet. He's just a Ram nut. The back of his bedroom is filled with pictures that he's drawn since birth, basically, of Rams logos and varying degrees of effectiveness and accuracy. Yeah. He's always been a Rams fan, Rams kid. And so he was, like all of us, expecting something a little bit different yesterday.
0: A little bit, yeah, because we were told all offseason how this is going to be the greatest team in the history of the world, and they were going to go undefeated.
1: How are they going to lose?
0: I don't see one loss on the schedule.
1: Loss in there.
0: Yeah. I'm not going to lie. It's great to see McVay lose because, again, everyone has anointed him as the world's smartest coach in the history of the world.
1: Mm-hmm.
0: And for him to lose, I do relish that a little bit.
1: Yeah.
0: You know,
1: yeah, I understand.
0: Because you hear about how great the McVay coaching tree is and how these guys are just the smartest and the smartest, and we've got one in Green Bay. just ask him. No, we love him. You know, how smart these coaches are, and then you find out, well, no, maybe it was the guy on the other sideline who, again, that breeded, I guess, these coaches, because Shanahan was part of the McVay thing, and, well, he had the common sense to get his team over there a week before.
1: Absolutely.
0: Again, this whole... Well, we sent 15 employees over there and over the last 2 years and studied their sleep and everything else, and this was going to be the smartest way to do it. Sure didn't look like it.
1: No, it didn't.
0: It looked like a team that was not ready for a 10:30 a.m. Australian kickoff.
1: Yeah. No, you're right. They looked lagged. And it's funny. The pregame, Tomlin was great. Talking about it, where he's like, he said basically, I would have gone San Francisco's way. I would have come out here early.
0: Yeah,
1: but then instantly the analysis is like, well, at the end of the game, if the Rams win, then everybody will go, well, see, McVay knew what he was doing. And if they lose, they'll go, what were you doing, man? You should have done it San Francisco's way.
0: Yeah,
1: but it instantly looked. I mean, it just looked. They were flat.
0: Yeah,
1: they were lifeless. Myles Garrett maybe played the worst game of his entire life.
0: I mean, that's the whole thing. It's just like, okay, I understand it if you were coming out of a game, the regular season already started, and say this was week 4 and they decided to do this.
1: Mm-hmm.
0: I can understand the Rams. Okay, we're going to take as much time at home and then fly over there. This, you had nothing going. You had cut down day was 3 weeks ago.
1: Everybody had much time.
0: You had so much time. Even if you said, hey, team, enjoy Labor Day, we'll fly out Monday.
1: Yeah. Right.
0: You know, do the Labor Day weekend. We'll fly out, though, on Labor Day on Monday. We'll get down there. But we'll, you know, we'll at least then have at least 2 to 3 days. I don't understand the whole thing. And I, you know, I don't want to make that an excuse for them on how they played terrible, but I think it had something to do with it.
1: I absolutely think it had something to do with it. Just think about when you go on vacation.
0: Yeah.
1: And you're flying to Orlando and you get off the plane and it's 3 hours.
0: Yeah,
1: and there's just something to it. There's something to travel. It just sucks it out of you. You don't sleep well. It doesn't matter if you've got a nice big bed and you're all curled up and you have noise canceling headphones. Your body doesn't really rest. There's that constant noise and you're in a heightened state of awareness always because you're talking over jet engine sound. And I know their planes are different than the ones we fly on, but there's always just a heightened state of elevated blood pressure, basically. You're just always, your body's just doing something different. And so you get off that plane and you're tired. It doesn't matter if you feel fine. I feel fine. I got sleep.
0: Yeah.
1: Your body's done something. It's traveled at tens of thousands of feet of elevation and it's wiped out.
0: Yeah.
1: It's not right. Mm-hmm. It's just not right.
0: Yeah.
1: They played not right. Guys were not getting off the line. They were just getting exploded.
0: Yeah.
1: And it looked, you know, this is my 12-year-old sitting there just going, man, they're slow. And I'm like, but they're not. They're not slow. Yeah. This is not a slow football team. They're just getting destroyed.
0: Yeah.
1: They looked like they were falling asleep mid-play.
0: Yeah. So, and then think about it, now they got to fly back home. So they're going to spend like an entirety of a whole day just in the air.
1: Yeah. Yeah.
0: So you throw that on, they might even be screwed up for the next game.
1: Yep.
0: When do they play? What do they? Let me see if I can get week two up here. I don't know if I can.
1: Oh, you're fine. I can get you.
0: Because we're going to do some picks soon. I've got some slates here.
1: You got Monday Nighter.
0: Oh, September they do have 21st. A Monday Nighter.
1: Yeah.
0: Okay, well. But still, I mean.
1: Still, you know, you're still recovering.
0: They're screwed for anything they were planning on doing this weekend.
1: Yep.
0: I mean, when they get back, they're going to be. Yeah, they're not good. Unless, you know, they stay over there. I would be, okay, I understand in the NFL, you know, it's a business trip.
1: Yep.
0: Yeah, all that garbage. I mean, they say, but when you have a game like this, it's an experience too. So the players, I would be a little peeved if it's like, okay, we're going to Australia. And we didn't have, yes, you had to do the practice and all, but you didn't get to like really enjoy, not that you would even if you were playing the game, but if you got over there like a week, like this 49ers did, they were able to do things after meetings and practice and whatnot, or, you know, see the sights.
1: Yeah, at least
0: and all
1: go
0: that
1: to
0: stuff.
1: A cafe together as a team something. Or something. Yeah.
0: I would be peeved if I were the Rams. It's like we flew over there. Then we flew back. We were in the air more than we were in the country.
1: No, it's very true.
0: I would be upset. I would be just like, okay, I understand the whole business thing, and we're here to win a game and all that. But it's just like, come on.
1: Yep.
0: I mean, if that was their approach, I'd let the players at least, hey, we're, you know, we flew over there late. Let's enjoy the next 2 days, and we'll fly back. We play.
1: Bring your spouses with you or whatever.
0: Well, something. It's just like, okay, if the NFL is going to send you on these things, you may as well, you may as well enjoy the trip.
1: We could have gone to the Yarra Valley Wine, Gin, Whiskey, and Chocolate Tour.
0: Oh, that sounds fun.
1: The Great Ocean Road Small Eco Tour from Melbourne.
0: Yeah.
1: We could have checked out the Penguin Parade Day from Melbourne. It's a day tour.
0: They have penguins there?
1: It says Phillip Island Penguin Parade.
0: Well, that's right now.
1: Enjoy
0: it's like
1: personalized, informative. Yeah, because it's spring.
0: Winter.
1: It's like
0: it spring there.
1: End of winter into spring is what they're doing.
0: That's right. Okay. Yeah.
1: Melbourne. Boy, that wine tour is big. It recommends it on
0: is
1: multiple
0: it?
1: Levels for
0: really?
1: Different things: gin tasting, gin and beer upgrade, chocolate tasting. We could go in a bus. We could have taken a sunrise tour.
0: Oh, that would have been nice
1: with hotel pickup
0: to the Outback.
1: Yeah. Pickup available from all hotels. Don't have to worry about rushing to the pickup spot. No large crowds.
0: Because Melbourne isn't really, is it on a coast? I just remember it's like in the, because Sydney is on the coast. You could see the coast.
1: Right.
0: But is Melbourne, my geography is off.
1: I tried to remember
0: the map. I think Melbourne is more in the country. There might be a little cove.
1: There is a cove. Yeah, I'm looking at a cove right now.
0: So
1: right
0: maybe they could see
1: Yarra
0: some great whites.
1: Rangers National Park there.
0: Okay.
1: Yeah, hey, National Park. Yeah, it's going to be Melbourne. We're going to get you. I lost my National Park. Now I've gone to Boston, sorry.
0: Well, they sound the same.
1: Rise up lights.
0: There you go.
1: Rise up lights. Yeah, it looks like you're on the southern path there. A little cove.
0: So you could see some
1: cuts
0: crockies.
1: In on you.
0: Crikey.
1: Yeah, crikey, mate.
0: Crocky.
1: Yeah, she's a beaut. Get out there and get in the national park there.
0: Great whites.
1: Really enjoy. Oh, sure. I'm sure there's a lot of great whites.
0: Coral Reef.
1: Let's see if I can zoom in on Melbourne.
0: I'm kind of disappointed they did not have an Australian play-by-play guy for the game.
1: Me too, actually.
0: You've got to at least give it to the Colts. I know Noah Eagle was getting under people's skin because instead of Melbourne, like we call it, I guess he was calling it Melbourne, and people were blasting him online for calling it what the locals call it. But it's like, okay.
1: All right.
0: All right.
1: Well, Melbourne. Sorry.
0: Melbourne.
1: Hey, you're going to want to go down to Melbourne in the southeast region of Australia and inside that little cove there, right in the middle. Right in the middle of where she wraps around.
0: This isn't where...
1: Down by Tasmania.
0: Croc Hunter didn't die in Melbourne.
1: I don't know where he...
0: But it was somewhere in Australia.
1: Where the stingray got him, yeah.
0: It's somewhere on the ocean.
1: Yeah.
0: I mean, they could have paid respect. Well, no, they still have the nature preserve down there, right? Because I see videos of his kids.
1: Yeah, oh yeah, they're still... Yeah, Bindi and...
0: See, just right there, the Rams should have gone visit that place. I mean, they got...
1: Bat Reef off the coast of Port Douglas in Queensland. So let me find you Bat Reef. Bat Reef.
0: Yeah, it's just over there.
1: Did you?
0: it's 20 miles.
1: Macy's right down there.
0: Yeah, wherever that.
1: Whop, skip and a jump right down there.
0: Yeah.
1: In Australia, Bat Reef. It's a prominent coral reef located in the Sea of Port Douglas.
0: Okay.
1: I'm getting a phone call there, potential spam.
0: Should we take them live?
1: I don't know. Not worth the risk. says, I can get you at the 1624 and 48 South longitude there is where that's going to find. I'm human. Yes, I am. I'm going to check that box.
0: Oh,
1: Bat
0: yeah.
1: Reef. I'm trying to zoom out so I can get to
0: figure out where you're at. Yeah, I'm trying to give you all these geographical.
1: Well,
0: things.
1: You were pointing, which didn't. Okay.
0: Okay.
1: So Bat that Reef way. To Melbourne. Melbourne.
0: Is it Melbourne.
1: Straight north?
0: Straight north. Is it 12 hours?
1: Melbourne on the southeast wraparound, that corner there.
0: Yeah.
1: Bat Reef is directly north, right on the point.
0: Okay.
1: And that's where he, unfortunately...
0: that's where he passed.
1: Met his end, yeah.
0: Okay.
1: Yeah, either way, the game is garbage.
0: Yeah, either way. Yeah.
1: Does make me wonder about, you know, what they're thinking. And what... It makes me wonder what everybody's thinking. What's Australia thinking? Where they're like, man, we gotta have a team here.
0: This is going to be the new kickoff weekend now.
1: I mean,
0: Goodell, Japan's probably next year. I mean, I want Tokyo Dome or something like that. I'm sure it's being talked about that this is now going to be an annual tradition. You got Goodell in a kangaroo jumper.
1: With a helmet. He's like, oh, you got a little bike helmet in there.
0: Yeah. So, I mean, this is going to be, I'm pretty sure this is not going to be a one-off. This is going to be your new opening tradition of a, you know, they might keep it the way it is. They'll do the Wednesday night opener here, and then they'll do an international opener.
1: Yep.
0: I mean, quite frankly, this is now, what, two out of the last 3 years? Because the Packers had to go to Brazil for the opener a couple of years ago. So there's going to be an international probably opener every year now.
1: I was really surprised to hear Goodell talk timelines. And he was the one who threw out 4 years, within 4 years. And
0: the international team?
1: Just that we might have a team and this might become a thing. And he's like, you know, there's no real timeline. You know, maybe in the next 4 years or so where we get serious about it. And it was like, ooh.
0: The international team thing, the only one that makes sense is Mexico City.
1: It does.
0: Because for travel, that's okay, that's doable. If you guys got flying over to England for 5 hours, now I understand, well, it's only six, seven hours, but still, that's a... I remember they used to fly teams over there for a week in advance just for the England game.
1: Yep.
0: Now they've cut that down to a regular game week where they'll maybe get over there a couple days before, but... That's still, if you have a team based, and again, the popular thought was going to be Jacksonville was going to move there because the Cons had, they got their soccer team over there and they've been playing the London games, you know, forever, but now they're getting a new stadium in Jacksonville, so it ain't going to be them.
1: Nope.
0: So are we going to get two new teams in the league then?
1: I don't know.
0: I mean, that's the only one thing that makes sense.
1: My thought process, and this is not going to happen, but to me, their dream come true scenario would be to have the NFL and the NFL Europe, basically, or NFL World.
0: Yeah.
1: And your world championship would be the winners of each, I think, is their dream. It would take massive exodus of teams into multiple locations in the NFL world teams. But to me, it just reeks of the AFL kind of NFL merger deal where their vision, and it's not in the next four years or 10 years, probably next 20 years, but I think Goodell would just absolutely love to get 16 teams internationally, 16 teams at home.
0: Well, they want a World Cup it.
1: Or 30 and 30. Yeah. Right.
0: They see that audience, and that's what they want.
1: You play so that you don't have to worry about the Packers going to Kenya or whatever.
0: Well, the Super Bowl teas are.
1: Right. What you're going to get is you're going to get the NFL team in Kazakhstan, who's going to play France, who's going to play Germany, who's going to play Italy. You know, with the way you travel around Europe over there, too, you can go basically from France to Turkey, in a couple of hours. And I could see them loving the idea of NFL World. Here's your NFL World Conference champ and your National Football League champ, and they take on each other in United Kingdom for the World Championship.
0: But here's the thing.
1: I know you can't do it, but...
0: Well, I think you're on to something. I think that's what they want, but they get the attendance they get because it's a special one-time thing, or it's a limited-time thing. I don't think there's enough drawing power for...
1: I don't have a bell. So
0: okay, well, that's all right. That's all right. I don't think there's enough drawing power that would keep a franchise viable in these markets for 9-8 home games a year. They don't care. They really don't. If they put a team, say, in London and they're playing during the Premier League, these games, they're going to get smoked. Mm-hmm. I mean, I don't know if they're going head-to-head with some of the top teams in the Premier League and they play at the same time, the NFL team over there is not going to be top of mind for the locals.
1: Yeah, no, you're right. But they've got 18 members of the San Francisco 49er fan club here down on the field. Those are my favorites.
0: I tell
1: all this stuff, and it's like, yeah, that's great. You guys filled up about three rows. Please welcome the Australian fan club.
0: Isn't that the funniest
1: Melbourne
0: thing?
1: Melbourne Niners. And you're like, okay, yeah, there's about 12 of them.
0: Well, my kids got a whole kick out of that. Like, who got suckered into wearing that Jets shirt? Because, again, they just hand these stuff. And I tried to tell the kids, I said, they're kind of just handing this stuff out, or they're buying it from the souvenir stand. These people don't know any of these teams. They're like, and then Nashville, your Titans, they're trash. Did that guy know that he's wearing like a 1-2-win team? They're idiots.
1: Oh, no.
0: And then my one, Elliot, that guy's wearing a Packers shirt. I'm like, yes, because again, he probably just bought it because they have all 32 teams, and he's like, "I like that G. I'll wear that." It's not like they know these teams. They just when they do these international games, we just laugh at that. It's just, how did they all get those? Like, why are they cheering for them? And it's like, they're not. They just don't know.
1: They don't
0: They don't know.
1: No, I think that's a great point you made, though. It's the gimmick of it.
0: Oh, yeah. That's what it is.
1: So you're showing up for a game, and maybe there's going to be a couple at your stadium this year. Like, oh, all right, great. And you show up for the gimmick of it.
0: Yeah.
1: But can you sustain 8 or 9 home games?
0: I mean, if we had Badgers at Lambeau every week.
1: Right.
0: Oh, my God.
1: No, you're right.
0: You get 20,000 in there next week.
1: I thought I got good seat geek tickets the last time. No, I think you're absolutely right. There are so many hurdles to me to that. To the viability of it, not to making it happen, because you have venues and you have people who are willing and you have money. But the viability of it is, I know they've done studies.
0: Yeah.
1: No, I did studies.
0: Yeah.
1: I just don't know. I don't know how that's going to be possible. Like you said, outside of Mexico City, where you could make that.
0: Unless they give Canada.
1: You dip down there pretty quick. Right.
0: Unless they give Toronto. I guess that would make, that would screw up Buffalo then, because a lot.
1: Oh, yeah.
0: I remember they were playing some games in Toronto when they were, I think they were examining something with that market, trying to expand into Toronto a couple years ago. So I think they did a game or two, maybe a preseason, but they played in Skydome. I don't know. And plus, well, Seattle too, and Vancouver. I mean, that's, but yeah, I don't know. Connor, formerly the 920, checking in. You can get in. Cease Electronics Talk and Text Line, 920-281-1570. Connor says, do you think the Rams were just planning for week two? If they never flip their body clocks over to Australian theory, they'll be more rested for week two because they won't have to flip their body clocks back again.
1: I don't think that's dumb.
0: I don't think it's dumb, but here's the thing. That was a divisional game yesterday.
1: I know.
0: And that's a big...
1: It's the team that everybody thinks is going to be there with you.
0: You saw last season, they needed each of those divisional games, and that's why Seattle hosted where they hosted, because they beat the Rams in a divisional game. So no matter where that was played, I would have hoped they put more emphasis on it, because that's going to mean something come December and January.
1: Yep, I think that's a great point, though. I don't know what their theory was on it. I don't know that there was anybody outside of the Rams that thought that was a smart idea.
0: Yeah.
1: In all the banter up before that game, 48 hours before the game, and then even during the interview with Shani standing there, and how are you guys feeling? You know, a lot of things. You guys just got here, and no, we're feeling good. We got a lot of energy. We're ready to go. We're fired up. Even right through that, there weren't a lot of people that were going, solid strategy.
0: Yeah.
1: I didn't understand it, but there is that adjustment back is an interesting point. I'm sure that was a conversation of, hey, if we adjust there, we're going to have to adjust back.
0: But if they're playing on Monday night, I mean, they get the latest game of the week now next week.
1: Mm-hmm.
0: But then they'll complain about it because then they probably have like a Sunday.
1: Yeah.
0: Oh, it would be great if they had like an East Coast noon kickoff on week three to really screw the Rams up.
1: That actually would be really fun.
0: That would be fantastic.
1: Let me see what we got here.
0: Because I think we can all agree the Packers have the most just jumbled up schedule as the season goes on this year. I mean, they got Thursday game, then Sunday game, Sunday, then Thursday, and then a Wednesday, and then a Christmas day. So as the season goes on, the Packers are going to be in this how the heck do we recover kind of mode with some of these games. And I know there's a bye week in there and everything else, but it's going to get jumbled down as the season goes on.
1: They spared the Rams excessive travel, but they did send them on the road. So they return home to host the Giants Monday night. Then they're on the road at the Broncos. But you did send them away. Back-to-back homers wouldn't have been the worst thing for them.
0: And a difficult place with the mile-high elevation as well.
1: Yep, that's a Sunday night game.
0: Okay.
1: Then turn it around in Philly the following Sunday.
0: So now they send them to the East Coast.
1: So that's a gauntlet.
0: I'm predicting 0-4 for the Rams.
1: This could be like that Tecmo Super Bowl conversation.
0: Yes.
1: Let's see who starts season 0-8. See if they run the climbs their way back in. I think it was such a disaster that at least my son recovered very quickly from it. You'd almost prefer to just get curb stomped and then fly home than to feel like you let one get away.
0: Yeah.
1: At least in terms of healing a fan. Yeah. I know we don't have a lot of Rams fans out there, so it's not like anybody's, but you got to ram it. You know how to ram it. Let's ram it. Yeah. Everybody ram it.
0: I thought I had it. I got to leave it in here.
1: RAMIT.
0: I think I just have the...
1: But Rams fans, I think, can recover pretty early. Oh, I like that.
0: I just have a Rams
1: fan. Yeah, they can recover pretty quickly from that kind of defeat when you're never really in it and you can pretty much put your finger on it.
0: Yeah.
1: We don't have a talent problem here. We don't have an injury problem here. We just have a flat-out flatness problem. We're flat. Didn't have it today. So didn't have it today. Regroup. Take on the Giants.
0: Stafford looked all of... What is he now? 439 or whatever the heck it is?
1: I think 39.
0: He looked... You know when a court... I mean...
1: Oh, he's 38.
0: He's 38. Okay, I was going to say, though, he looked... I don't want to put him in that mode when... I think we all saw it when Favre lost it and when Peyton Manning middle of the season, and somehow they still won that Super Bowl.
1: Elway managed to go out with the Super Bowl, but boy, he was a fairly non-factor. The helicopter play for Elway in the Packers Super Bowl is...
0: Yeah.
1: Everybody remembers that and believes that he was that mobile, running, great with his feet guy, and he wasn't.
0: Yeah.
1: That's what made that play so spectacular for him. That was contrary to everything he was at that point. And he was an old man those last couple of years.
0: And then that next season, it was not, I mean, it was the Terrell Davis show. But, last night I'm like, is this starting to show maybe, you know, he is now a 38-year-old quarterback. And I know he's coming off an MVP season and all that, but we've seen it with quarterbacks.
1: Yep.
0: With the exception of Brady, I guess. But there is a point, and sometimes it's mid-season, it happens. And you're like, it's not there anymore.
1: It's glaring. It's very telling. There aren't a whole lot of fadeaways in pro sports when you reach a certain age.
0: Yeah.
1: You get to those mid to upper 30s and low 40s for a lot of these guys, and it tends to be a dramatic drop-off.
0: Yeah.
1: And you just kind of go, it doesn't quite have it anymore.
0: Yeah. I'm trying to think.
1: Still can throw, still can play, or still can... You tend to get it both ways. Still can make some plays with his feet.
0: Yes.
1: And but there's just something not there.
0: Yeah.
1: Manning was shot.
0: Yeah, that was the most obvious, I want to say, of the recent
1: Aaron is one of those guys that still possesses some tool, laser rocket arm.
0: Yes.
1: Forked tongue, as we learned on the podcast.
0: There was a lot there.
1: Woo!
0: There was a lot.
1: There was a lot there.
0: He's doing the podcast circuit. It's like, he's doing an opening week of blistering.
1: Yeah, he's got a few things to say.
0: Woo.
1: Oh, yeah. Yeah. Shailene.
0: Greg Jennings and Jermichael Finley.
1: Yeah. I mean, he went off
0: great
1: on everybody.
0: Teammates.
1: Went off on Shailene, who apparently before they got married told him she just wanted to go shag another dude real quick, allegedly.
0: Yeah.
1: I mean, it's like, holy cow.
0: Danica, we don't care about her. No one cares about her.
1: Yeah. You know what's funny about the Danica thing, PJ?
0: Yeah.
1: My theory on Danica, Aaron, always was exactly what Aaron said it was, but the other way around. He came out and said she was fresh off of her retirement. She was depressed and trying to snap her out. Like, it was exhausting. He basically painted this picture of this depressed wallowing in her own feces. Like, hey, what do I do now that I'm not a race car driver? My identity.
0: Yeah.
1: I'm an avid listener of her podcast, Pretty Intense. Mm-hmm. It's a really good podcast. She's very, very good.
0: Yeah.
1: I have never gotten the feeling that post-retirement was a problem for her. Spoken about it, about the challenges that come with that lifestyle and retiring and what you then do next steps.
0: Yep.
1: My theory always was they broke up because she put the screws to his depressed ash. Here's a dude who's openly talking while they're dating about how they drafted Jordan Love and I went to the scotch. I had to have a glass of scotch and drink through the draft. And I think Danica Patrick looked at him and went, get over yourself, dude. Are you serious?
0: Yeah.
1: You're Jordan Love? You're freaking out?
0: Yeah.
1: You're Aaron freaking Rodgers.
0: Yeah.
1: You're the best quarterback in the NFL right now. Would you get over yourself and your scotch?
0: Scotch.
1: Drafted a quarterback and he didn't call me.
0: Mahogany wood.
1: I actually thought it was the other way around.
0: Yeah.
1: That Danica, probably super motivated and very go-getter, it's always the feeling I've gotten from her, was the one saying to Aaron, are you serious, dude? What are you, depressed? Do I have to pick you up again because they drafted a quarterback? Just go beat him. You're Aaron Rodgers. Gosh darn it. I can just see the oh my gosh, the scotch again.
0: Then she was like, you know what? I am going to go back in a race car and I'm just going to drive it into the wall instead of hearing you talk. Right? I mean,
1: it's almost like some of the stuff he said is almost like, I feel like I could hear it the other way. Like, I feel like I could hear Shailene going,
0: yeah.
1: You being like, hey, I just want to go get a quick one out of me real quick. Like, we got a big game in Cleveland or something, and I got a slump buster waiting for me in downtown.
0: Well, isn't that funny, though? That's what Rodgers is going to do all during retirement, right? We heard that on McAfee last year.
1: Yeah.
0: Yeah,
1: yep. He's just going to look good so he can nail
0: his invisible wife.
1: Yep. What a bizarre guy.
0: We got more coming up. I think we're going to pick NFL games, talk Packers, Vikings, all that coming up here.
1: Where you at, Score Squad?
0: Yeah. Let us know. We'll pick games. Have fun with us. 920-281-1570. It's the Bullpen on the Score.
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11: Mostly sunny skies continue on your Friday. A little warmer than yesterday with a breezy south wind, a high of 81. Tonight, clouds increase, a couple showers after midnight, mild south breeze, a low of 63. There are small shower chances both Saturday and Sunday. The weekend is not a washout. 80 on Saturday, but a cooler 67 on Sunday. From the WBY First Alert Weather Center, I'm meteorologist Steve Balon.
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0: All right, we are back here on the bullpen. Feel free to get in with us here.
1: Score Squad, we got to know. PJ and I talk with each other quite a bit.
0: Yeah,
1: about our concerns or our takes on the Packers, and I've outlined this a lot. You have done the same in terms of what you're concerned about this weekend.
0: Yes,
1: against the Vikings. You're a Vikings guy. You know your team pretty well.
0: And yeah, somewhat.
1: I just don't. I'm very curious what you guys are thinking about it, because my analysis is very incomplete in the grade book. Mm-hmm. I just don't feel like I can make responsible analysis for a team that left us where they left us last year, and I don't know what we did to get much better. I do know that we lost a couple of guys to an ACL. I do know that we don't have our starting running back. I do know that we, I guess, improved our secondary through

0: some drafting and some acquisitions. I do know that we have made incredible strides to get that wide receiver group into what I think is a very prolific group of guys.
1: Yeah.
0: I also know that our offensive line is banged up and sort of, even not banged up, is a little bit of a patchwork quilt of expectation. We hope these guys fit into these roles for us. This is what we want them to be. Those are kind of the only facts that I know.
1: Okay.
0: Until they start playing, and this is where I give myself the incomplete and the glad I tune into the radio show to hear this guy talk analysis. I'm sitting here going, I don't know, talk to me in week six. It's a little bit like after a draft when I go, well, talk to me in 3 years as to how this draft was. I want to see how they come out. I want to see how they play. I'm anticipating they will play well, but I don't know what that means in the optics of this team right now. Because the way last season ended, and yeah, I don't just mean the Bears game, that disastrous stretch post Micah Parsons, where it wasn't always about the talent. It was about the headspace. It was about the lack of creativity.
1: Yeah.
0: It was about the choking. It was about the pout job.
1: Yeah.
0: At least how it looked. Mm-hmm. Of here we go again, you know that Micah.
1: Yeah,
0: there were disastrous losses, and I know you don't carry the momentum of that game into the start of the next season months later.
1: Yeah,
0: but my thought on who this team was at the end of last year was not about that. It was about culture. It was about coaching. It was about ability to overcome. It
1: yes.
0: was about talent and getting the best out of that talent and putting that talent in the best position to be victorious. I didn't like it. And a lot of people didn't like it.
1: Yeah.
0: A lot of people were in that corner of calling for LaFleur's head for a lot of reasons, not
1: yes.
0: just because of a Bears collapse, but people going, here's the pattern.
1: Yep.
0: Ding-a-ding-a-ding-a-ding. This is what we've seen this season,
1: yeah.
0: last season.
1: Yeah.
0: We have a pattern here. That's what we were calling for. Those things did not change. That's still your couple of coaches changed, all that stuff.
1: Yeah, yeah.
0: But that, to me, is your core, your leader.
1: Mm-hmm.
0: Matt LaFleur hasn't changed until I see what happens this year and how he coaches, how he manages, what kind of growth we have as a coach.
1: Yeah.
0: Because you have to give him that opportunity. He's your head coach. I want nothing but success for that guy.
1: Yeah.
0: Regardless of how I felt at the end of last season, I want nothing more than for Matt LaFleur to run the table and win a Super Bowl with this team. I hope he's crazy successful this year. My personal feelings about how it ended last year and whether or not I think he was the right guy and should have been replaced have no bearing on what I hope he does for this team this year.
1: Yeah.
0: Everybody has the opportunity and should have the opportunity to grow and to learn and to adapt and to get a new roster in front of them and make something out of it. So I guess I feel like I'm withholding a lot of my analysis
1: yeah.
0: until at least week one's done. And I can go,
1: yeah.
0: all right, here's what I see out there that reminds me of last year. Or here's what I see out there that seems to be better. Maybe didn't make the play or maybe did make the play.
1: Yeah.
0: I don't know.
1: I would say that health, getting healthy, that was the huge thing. Because, like, hey, yes, the Packers lost six straight down the stretch. But it was still, they were in those games. They weren't getting the doors blown off. They made those games competitive.
0: Mm-hmm.
1: Should they have won them? Yeah, there was quite a few they should have, and they dropped them at the last second. Do you put that on coaching? I would, because that's like you said, that's a pattern. But for week one, I think the Packers are in good shape right now. And this is, again, as a Vikings fan saying this, I think there's a good chance that the Packers win this game on Sunday because with Minnesota on that side, it's just, I don't know. It's just something that I think the Packers have a better, offensive weapons consistent right now with Tucker Kraft in there. With him back, I think, they're going to try to exploit some holes in the secondary. And again, with Minnesota, you got Flores back, yes, but they've lost some big pieces on that defense. Hargrave is now with the Packers. So, that's one of them. Grenard, they traded to the Eagles during the draft, so they got rid of him. So that's another linebacker. But Flores is able to find guys off the street and puts them in, and they somehow become Pro Bowlers. So,
0: right.
1: I mean, did we see at Wisconsin Andrew Van Ginkle being this good of a linebacker when he was with the Badgers? No. Not really. No, but he's been a game changer ever since he's been part of that defense. But I think the Packers are going to be in good shape come Sunday. I think they are. Yes, the offensive line is going to be an issue trying to stop whatever blitz package is thrown their way or whatever. But I think there are going to be holes in that secondary of the Vikings that they're going to be able to exploit. And we've heard it all camp here, how Jordan Love, MVP candidate, all these experts were coming in, you know, from the NFL Network, ESPN, whatever, and saying, oh, how great Jordan Love looks this preseason. Well, we're going to find out 3:26, not 3:25 because they got to get the kickoff, but at 3:26 on Sunday, how good Jordan Love is going to look, because we've heard this whole camp that he looks phenomenal. And, you know, that he is a difference maker. He's got to have his weapons out there, and that hurt him. So I guess what he was able to do last year was kind of a miracle.
0: Actually,
1: what they had, and they didn't have full complement of everything out there.
0: I'll be very curious to see this offense. I think they're going to treat it a lot like previous iterations of the Packers offense has been, where they will use short passes as a running game. I think it's going to be extremely pass heavy, but they will use those as their running game.
1: Yeah.
0: Little 3-yard dump offs.
1: Extended handoffs.
0: Yep. Yep. Little out patterns. The run game will essentially be a short passing game, and using that to possibly help you open it up a little bit down the road. But it's not going to be pound the ball to open up a play action and get somebody to bite. It's going to be pass to hopefully open up the run, because you're going to have to change that offense around, I think, especially against Minnesota.
1: Yeah.
0: To me, that's your recipe for success is quick hits.
1: Yeah. I don't think they're going to have 3 yards and a cloud of dust is going to work against the Vikings.
0: Now,
1: I think, like what you said, you know, extended handoffs. Jaden Reed should have about 8 catches on Sunday. Just slants and just drag routes over the middle, because the linebackers are going to be blitz happy a little bit, and he's going to be open. So where's Jade Reed in the slot?
0: Yeah, he ought to be. It's almost indefensible. Yeah, it's funny to watch the NFL teams play, not just the Packers, but the ones that have those types of weapons.
1: Yeah.
0: And Packers have been blessed to have had a lot of those weapons over the years. Randall Cobb was maybe the best I've seen at that.
1: Yeah.
0: That ability to slant in, those quick ones to settle down in between linebackers or a linebacker and a safety and just find his way in there. And to make those little quick hits happen and then get that yak, maybe break one tackle, but worst case scenario is you get 4.5 out of it.
1: Mm-hmm.
0: They've just been really fortunate to have those kinds of guys. They've tailored an offense around it.
1: Yeah.
0: It's almost indefensible. I don't know how it's ever stopped. And it seems like we just stopped going to it. Now, and I just mean NFL, the universal we.
1: Yes. Yeah.
0: Where you're going, man, continue to use it. It's working. And you can't do it 6 plays in a row, but boy, that play is hard to defend.
1: It is.
0: And Reed is so special at it.
1: Yeah.
0: A quick hit, a quick juke, 2 steps to the left, 4 yards.
1: Yeah.
0: Just boom, boom, boom, boom.
1: Yeah.
0: All day. It's always there because it's almost impossible to defend unless a guy jumps the route.
1: Yeah.
0: And you become predictable with it.
1: And we're going to see a little bit. I mean, Jono Smith just got into town, but we're going to see how they're going to use the 2 tight ends as well with, you know, him and Tucker Kraft. And I think it could be a huge game for Kraft as well, because, if you're dragging linebackers across the middle with your wide receivers, they got to pick him up. Tucker Kraft is going to get open on a lot of plays if that's how Minnesota is going to take it. If Minnesota is going to try to be very aggressive with the blitzes and everything else, I think Kraft could have a huge game.
0: Mm-hmm.
1: I mean, 2 plus their safeties. I mean, Harrison Smith, he's going to be back in some way, but he was not the player he was like even 3 years ago. So, I mean, he's not going to be a focal point in that defense and that secondary. Metellus, one of the safeties as well. Isaiah Rogers, Murphy Jr. So, I mean, there's a chance that Tucker Kraft could go over 100 yards on this game because of, you know, like you said, if they can run those short passes in that system, I think it'd be a good day. Now, for the Packers defense, Kevin O'Connell has surprised me. At first, I hated the hire, but then I become a believer of O'Connell because what he did last year was that team with the quarterbacks he put on the field was maybe some of the worst quarterbacks in the history of the game. It was Max Brosmer they won a game with. Now, that game at the end of the year, I don't even count. That game against Green Bay. Green Bay was resting everybody.
0: Yeah.
1: So there's a big asterisk. But some of the quarterbacks he put on the field, and Wentz looked like garbage, and McCarthy is, he's not there.
0: He gone.
1: But they somehow won 9 games last year. So I was just like, okay. So with Kyler Murray now, with his hands on that, I think the Packers are going to have to watch out with the secondary, because Justin Jefferson, he struggled to get 1,000 yards last year. It took the last game for him to get 1,000 yards receiving, which is like, okay, what is going on? Well, he didn't have a quarterback throwing him to half the year. So that is going to be the big key, is that Packers secondary. And how is the pass rush going to affect that? Because, you know, if Mike is back there, you only have about 1.2 seconds to throw the ball.
0: Right.
1: So that's huge. You don't really need guys to cover a lot. That ain't happening on Sunday. So we'll see what Gannon's going to do. Jonathan Gannon, we saw it in Philadelphia. He'll blitz linebackers. He'll, show different packages. Did it in Arizona as well. But that's the key, is how they're going to attack Kyler Murray. And again, if there's a guy that knows how to, it's him.
0: He's particularly dangerous because he can break contain.
1: Yes.
0: Now when you talk about having a Micah Parsons in there and that controls that trench, Kyler can make plays with his legs.
1: Yeah, and I know people want to dog on him and say, well, he finished up Arizona, he was terrible and all this stuff. Well, again, remember, this guy was a number one overall pick, and he did show it for a couple of years that he can be a decent quarterback with some weapons around him.
0: Yeah, it's interesting almost with Kyler Murray, and maybe I'm wrong on this, and maybe it's going to burn me, but if you had to pick one, I'd almost say keep him in the pocket and beat us with your arm.
1: And that's what they might be coaching to him.
0: Yeah.
1: Yeah.
0: Don't let him get out and make plays with his legs and throw on the run. He can do them both. He can run and he can throw very well on the run.
1: Yeah.
0: Don't let him get some time out there with his legs.
1: Mm-hmm.
0: Here's the deal, guys. Just keep him in the pocket.
1: Yeah.
0: And at the NFL level, that's just silly to say about a lot of guys.
1: Yeah.
0: Keep him comfortable in the pocket. And, of course, comfortable is the operative word there.
1: Comfortable.
0: But keep him in the pocket and make him beat you with his arm. The guy can still throw, too. But if I had to pick the two, I guess that's what I go with. Contain the scrambles. And can your pass rush lock that down and keep him? Have him squirreling. Where he wants to get outside. Whoop, nope, can't go that way. Whoop, nope, nope, can't go that way. All right, sit here in the pocket and try and make a play. And by that point, you hope that the coverage is still holding up and a guy might be coming up the middle or whatever. I think that's their attack. Maybe not.
1: Yeah.
0: Maybe not.
1: Well, being in the right gap is going to be so key for that defense, for the Packers defense. You guys have got to be in the right area.
0: I am excited to see this defense. I'm excited to see what Gannon grabs with it. I want to see some goofy exotic blitz packages and alignments.
1: NASCAR package.
0: I kind of want to see the different things he's going to do, because none of them are showing anything in practices against the Cardinals and garbage like that. I'm very curious to see how he uses these guys he's got out there on the field. Yeah. They've got a lot of studs.
1: Do we want to pick some games quick?
0: Yeah, I would love to.
1: I've got a bed for it. All right. Woo! There we go. Let me shake a dice, see how many we're going to pick. Two games, okay.
0: Two games.
1: Two games we're going to pick.
0: I will take the Niners over the Rams. And in a close one, Seahawks to edge the Patriots.
1: Oh, how close? By 3?
0: I have a field goal.
1: Field goal?
0: Okay. Yeah. Okay. Those are my two picks.
1: There you go.
0: Lock them up.
1: Lock them up, okay.
0: You know, what I want you to do is, once you go downtown, once you get yourself a six-pack, a cigar, and a roll of toilet paper, because when you see these games, you're going to crap. Okay, lock them up.
1: Dice Shaking Lamar is texting, and he's like, I only want you guys to do games that you may have some action on.
0: Yeah. All right, well, these two.
1: Those two,
0: Dice Shaking Lamar, you usually got some action. Like I said, I want you to go downtown. I want you to get yourself a cigar, a six-pack, and a roll of toilet paper. When you see these games, you're going to crap. Here's what I want you to do. I want you to get on down there, and don't worry about it. Don't worry about the lines. Don't worry about nothing. I want you to take the Niners over the Rams.
1: Yep.
0: And this one's a lock.
1: Lock
0: this one's
1: it.
0: A guaranteed lock.
1: This of is the year.
0: This is a triple lock. This one's absolutely free on the 24-hour phone. This one free. Second one,
1: $1.99 a minute.
0: $1.99 a minute.
1: Yeah.
0: Your free pick this week, Seahawks over the Patriots.
1: Call now, 1-900-774. No, don't do that.
0: Seahawks
1: please.
0: Over the Patriots to cover. And then and for a small nominal fee, I'm going to give you Niners over the Rams.
1: All right.
0: Lock then. It up.
1: Okay.
0: Take it downtown. I want you to take that downtown and print it.
1: All right. What do you have Sunday, Packers, Vikings?
0: I actually think the Packers are going to win.
1: Okay.
0: And I think it's going to come down to your sixth round leg of the Smack Man. Smack that.
1: Oh,
0: smack that.
1: So what score are you putting on?
0: 17-14.
1: Okay.
0: Green Bay Packers.
1: I hate picking the Vikings. I really do. It's a home game.
0: It is. I know.
1: Packers 28, Vikings 24. Kyler Murray will throw an interception at the end of the game.
0: All right.
1: Vikings will be driving. They'll be at the 15-yard line. He'll throw it. Throw it.
0: Okay.
1: So, 28-24 okay. Packers.
0: All right. Either way, close one.
1: What's another rando game we could pick? How about Tennessee and the Jets? That sounds like a good one. It's at Tennessee.
0: Yeah. Give me the Jets.
1: You want the Jets on that one?
0: I kind of do.
1: I'll go with Tennessee.
0: What's my line on that?
1: I have no idea. The NFL won't put them on.
0: Yeah, they don't. They don't. Let me check if I can get to the score.
1: Even though they have 18 gambling sponsors, they won't still put the lines on.
0: That's funny. Yep.
1: Yeah, it's funny how that works.
0: All right, let's see what I can find for you. Current line on that one?
1: J-E-T-S.
0: Yeah, Jets
1: in Tennessee.
0: Jets are getting 1.5.
1: Oh, I'm going.
0: So Tennessee minus 1.5.
1: I'm going to
0: take the Jets in that point. I like that. I like the one on the hook.
1: Give me Tennessee.
0: Okay.
1: Outright.
0: All right.
1: Outright. All right. We got to take a break. Maybe we'll discuss more degenerative gambling tips.
0: Well, we got a big one with the Reds here.
1: Oh, yeah. That's right. We got
0: the Cubbies take on the Pirates. Brewers take on the Reds. Little scoreboard watching on a Friday night.
1: Yep. People were complaining about not finding the Euchre thing on Brewers TV last night.
0: It wasn't there.
1: They thought it was going to be a stream.
0: I knew it. I knew it wasn't going to be there.
1: Just on the app.
0: That's how they get you.
1: More on the bullpen coming up next.
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3: The Packers were back on the practice field yesterday as they continue to prep for their season opener this Sunday in Minnesota. Green Bay, they'll enter the year looking for their first division title since 2021. They're not favored to get it, as the odds makers give Detroit the best chances to win, with the Packers second, the Bears third, Vikings fourth. Asked about handling expectations, head coach Matt LaFleur says that's something he doesn't address with the team.
4: I don't listen to all the outside noise. I just focus on the daily process and trying to get a little bit better each and every day. And there's always going to be expectations when you're with the Green Bay Packers. That's just the way it is. You better embrace it. Try to make the most out of each opportunity. And I'm more concerned on us getting better each and every day.
3: Meanwhile, running back Josh Jacobs pleaded no contest to a pair of misdemeanor charges yesterday in Brown County Court. He was convicted on the battery count while entering into a deferred agreement on the criminal damage to property charge. With the case settled, the Packers will now wait for potential punishment from the league office. Jacobs is currently on the commissioner's exempt list, meaning he can't play or practice. Again, it'll be Packers and Vikings on Sunday with kick at 3:25. Turning to Wisconsin, they're putting the finishing touches on their game plan against Western Illinois. That kick comes tomorrow night at Camp Randall, 6:15.
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0: wrapping it up here. Brewers, Reds.
1: Let's go.
0: Big three gamer down at AmFam this weekend. So they can't clinch tonight. All they got to do is win. Clinch playoff spot.
2: Clinch playoff spot, yeah.
0: Not the NL Central. We don't care, though, about the playoff spot. We want the NL Central. We're greedy. And we want
2: more. One of those 1-2 seeds. Everybody just keeps the Braves pulled that one out yesterday. They won that one.
0: Yep.
2: Darn it. Rays are trying to clinch.
0: Yep. So, hoping for a great weekend of Brewers baseball.
2: It's going to be May Day tonight, so here we go.
0: Never know what you're going to get with that one.
2: Never know.
0: Never know. So, we'll talk about it all. We'll recap the Packers.
2: At least since he's going to counter with Abbott.
0: Jim?
2: Yes. Might as well be.
0: How did he get both hands? Never mind. Bad show. That's it now. The show with Tony G and Leo is on the way next here. The Score.
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4: The 49ers took down the Rams in Australia, coming out on top 27-7. Brock Purdy led the way, throwing for 205 yards and three touchdowns. He did have an interception, while Matthew Stafford threw for 155 yards and only had an interception. This is the fewest points scored for the Rams with Stafford as their quarterback, and it's their first double-digit loss since 2024. ESPN reports that Patriots wide receiver A.J. Brown is expected to miss 4 weeks because of his high ankle sprain. In baseball, welcome back to the Bronx, Anthony Volpe.
5: Swing on, hit the right field, hit pretty well. Beck going back, look it up, it's gone! Oh my goodness! Grand slam for Anthony Volpe on his return! Wow!
4: You heard it on the Yankees radio network. They crushed the Rockies 10-3, while the Mariners beat the Rangers 4-3.
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7: Time for a Hurling Clark Law Firm traffic update right here on The Score. Let's take a look at the map right now in Northeast Wisconsin. I only see one notification from down in the Oshkosh area. Still pavement damage on the ramp from Omro Road to 41 southbound. That was last updated at 6 o'clock this morning, so that's been there a couple of days now. If you're on the ramp from Omro Road to 41 southbound, if you have to use that, there's pavement damage on that ramp again, last updated at 6 a.m. Everything north of that point, north of Oshkosh, looks to be clear right now and normal travel times as usual. So that's your Hurley & Clark Law Firm traffic update. 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
16: Oh, man.
7: Give it up.
16: So, yeah, thank you. Thank you so much.
7: It's mattering.
16: So this is what it's like to work on a Friday.
7: You like it?
16: Not really.
7: Okay.
16: No. I kind of like the Fridays off.
7: Uh-huh.
16: Because you know why? You get a 3-day weekend as opposed to a 2-day weekend.
7: I see.
16: Now, I don't know if you know what that even means, because you work your Fridays
7: constantly, yeah.
16: 12-hour a day, pretty much.
7: Know, yeah.
16: Or
7: yep.
16: Even more.
7: Pretty much, yeah.
16: Probably 16-hour a day.
7: Mm-hmm.
16: With all the sales closing, the radio show in the middle of the day, then play-by-play at night for high school sports. And happy birthday to my good buddy, my pal, my amigo, Tony.
7: Oh, thank you.
16: Tony Glockenspiel.
7: Thank you.
16: Flemmy Glockenspiel.
7: Everybody give it up for my birthday. Another smattering.
16: Yeah, there you go.
7: Thank you.
16: Doesn't look a day over 46.
7: That's right. That's right. A couple of texts in already on the Cease Electronic Talking text line. Mrs. Tony G says happy birthday. Thank you, Mrs. Tony G. Much appreciated. And then Logan Henderson checks in.
16: Taking time out of his busy day. Logan Henderson, our buddy from the Milwaukee Brewers. Unbelievable.
7: Happy birthday, Tony G. And wow, Kipe working a Friday, question mark. Now, he sent one yesterday at 12:30. I don't think I saw this. Lawn mowing simulator with Logan Henderson.
16: I just saw that now.
7: Yeah.
16: How did we miss out on that?
7: I don't know why I didn't see that yesterday. Credit Union Phil says happy birthday, T-Bone. Thank you.
16: Oh, you're T-Bone now.
7: I guess so.
16: Oh, I wanted to be T-Bone. What are they going to call me?
7: Flemmy Glockenspiel, maybe?
16: Brian the Lawyer. Oh, happy birthday, Tony.
7: Look, now they're just flooding in.
16: I don't think I got this many happy birthdays.
7: Much appreciated.
16: People don't care about me.
7: Tony Palooza, maybe? Coming soon?
16: That's right. I had a big party for myself.
7: That's right. Everybody came out.
16: That's right.
7: Yes, that's right. All right. Let's quit bantering here. We got breaking news to get to, folks.
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7: Okay.
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7: 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Coming up today, we start like we usually do on Fridays. Jack Stern is standing by for Talking Crew. We'll get to him in just a minute or so. We will look ahead to the Red Series. Can Milwaukee clinch this weekend? We'll talk about that. And then it's a loaded sports weekend. Score Squad, the Brewers. We'll have Bucky Banter guess the spread. We'll preview week one in the NFL. Look ahead to some of the games on Sunday, including guessing the spread for the Packers and Vikings. On Sunday, that includes the score poll. We'll award Stiff of the Day and Stiff of the Week.
16: I have to do the Bucky pick, too.
7: Yeah, that's right.
16: Yeah.
7: Yep.
16: And our predictions.
7: Yep, we got a lot of spreads to guess around here. That's your show menu in the hour.
16: I must say, I've already seen the Badger spread. So.
7: Oh, no.
16: I'm coming clean.
7: He's coming clean. At least
16: I was looking at the...
7: You're an honest man.
16: I was looking at the Journal Sentinel and their predictions for the game, and then at the top of it, they had the spread. I didn't realize that. I won't look at that next week.
7: There you go. That's all right, though. We can still do that. That's your show menu, the hour number one sports menu, brought to you by Tanner's Grill and Bar West. Couple more texts in. Timberly says, happy birthday, Tony G. Go Braves. Got a Packers. Maybe go Packers. DK, not from Chaska. Happy birthday, Tony G. The stiff of a boss wouldn't give you the day off today? No. That stiff who runs this joint.
16: Tony doesn't want off.
7: No, we don't take off around here.
16: He wants to make the big bucks.
7: That's right. We got money to make.
16: There's no money to be made when you take vacation.
7: Timberly,
16: trust me.
7: Timberly corrects himself, says stupid autocorrect. And then Ginny from Clintonville, happy birthday, Tony. Antonio, in parentheses, my real name. Enjoy your birthday weekend. Thank you, Ginny from Clintonville. Look at all the texts in. Very nice of Score Squad today. And keep them rolling. I'm all for it. But at this point in time, let's welcome in a guest for Talking Crew.
18: Love.
7: That's right.
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7: 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So let's bring him on. Jack, I don't know if you've met my partner, Leo Kiper Jr. Leo, this is Jack Stern.
16: Hi, Jack.
7: I'll introduce you guys to each other.
16: Nice to finally meet you.
7: Yeah.
16: I've heard great things.
19: This feels like a throwback. I'm not used to talking to you.
16: I know.
7: In a way.
16: Well, you have me for 2 weeks, then one more Friday off, and then you'll have me the rest of the season.
7: There you go.
16: How about that?
7: Yep.
19: I'll take it.
7: Yep. Well, Jack, before we kick off our Brewers content here, you got another foul ball in the press box. Take us through what? This most recent foul ball you had come your way in the big net. You had to catch it.
19: So, to be completely honest, I didn't even see it off the bat at first. I was looking at something on my laptop. I heard the contact, and one of the writers who sits to my left in the press box, he kind of made a sound as it was coming toward us. I look up, and it was already halfway there, so probably a blessing in disguise a little bit because I didn't really have time to overthink things. It was pure reaction, probably a little bit of luck. I just stuck the net out. It literally like bounced into the net right on the countertop, like that front row of the press box that we all sit in. So it was probably good that I snagged it, because if I didn't, I think it would have hit my laptop, and then I would have been in for a couple $100 worth of damages. So everything worked out.
7: Yeah, well, that's good to hear. You're like a ball magnet. That's the second one this year, and every time you catch one, we're going to ask you about it right here on your segment with us. But let's dive into it. And I hate to lead with this, Jack, but I think I have to. Brandon Sproat's last outing resulted in him being sent down again. Another demotion for Sproat. And harsh criticism from his manager, rightfully so, after the game. Your latest Brewer Fanatic article focused on his struggles, so I ask you to open up our segment with you. What exactly has the problem been for Brandon, and how do the Brewers fix it?
19: Yeah, I mean, it's not a unique problem for a young pitcher, but it's one that's really hit him hard, I think, and something that he just has not really been able to get over. Just letting things snowball, and that's really what Pat Murphy's post-game comment was. He said, not only is it unacceptable to go out there and not throw strikes in a big league game to that extent, but he also said you just can't let things snowball like that, no matter what's going on. And I think that in that outing in particular, the moment where you could really sense that everything was about to fall apart was he issues a leadoff walk in the ninth inning. You're up by 7 runs. Under no circumstances is your first baseman going to be holding the runner on in the ninth inning when you're up by 7 runs. You're going to give him second base on defensive indifference no matter what there. And Brandon Sproat tries a pickoff when there's nobody standing at first base. So I think in that moment right there, you can already kind of tell that his thoughts in his head are probably not in quite the right space there, if that's what he's thinking about in that situation, instead of just going after the next guy. But it's kind of what we saw in a lot of his starts this year, where in just about every single Brandon Sproat start, there'd be a stretch of at least a couple batters or a few batters where it looked fantastic, and you can see the stuff, and you can see the upside, and you can see just how good this guy can be if he puts it all together. But then when things started going haywire, he just did not have the ability to bounce back or to course correct or right the ship within an inning. Things just kind of fell apart, and he was very prone to the big inning as a starting pitcher. Kind of saw it in that outing out of the bullpen. So it seemed like that was kind of an audition for him to see if he could maybe impact the Brewers in relief. But as long as there's that issue, that apparent issue mentally with just not really being able to bear down and bounce back and do that kind of stuff, it really doesn't matter what role you're pitching in. Even if the stuff were to play up even more out of the bullpen, even if he could focus on really just being more of a 2 or 3 pitch guy and not really worry so much about having to pace himself and navigate a lineup multiple times, the bottom line is if he's still running into these problems where things can just fall apart like that on the mound, it's not going to work out in any role for him. So it ended up being a very brief opportunity. It did not go well. Would not be shocked if that's the last time we see him this year.
16: Well, the good news is the Brewers swept the Cubs this week, and they took 5 of 7 against them over the last 2 weeks, mainly by doing damage against the Cubs' bullpen. How much of Milwaukee's offensive output was a result of good offense, or was it just the Cubs' bullpen is just terrible?
19: I think it's a little bit of both. I think that's the best way to look at it anytime you have a series like that, because if you look at some of those late inning at-bats, they did have some good at-bats. They come back to, like, for example, before Jackson Churio with 2 outs hits that game-tying homer to win game 2 for the Brewers. Christian Yelich came up. He was down to their final strike, and he's able to line a base hit into right after taking a couple pitches off the plate. So they had some decent approaches, I think, in those at-bats against those Cubs relievers, but that is a pretty dinged-up bullpen as well. So I think kind of a combination of being able to face a bullpen that's not in great shape, but also knowing what you need to do against that bullpen. I think that was a good combination for them.
7: Jack, a lot of attention has been put on Luis Lara after his walk-off hit this week and his offensive approach as a rookie, which has kind of been up and down, as to be expected. But you had another good read article on Brewer Fanatic this week about his defense in right field. I mean, this is the type of defense, a full season, and this could probably result in a gold glove. He's playing exceptionally well in right field right now. Talk about Luis Lara defensively.
19: Yeah, I mean, coming up through the minor leagues, he was always one of the Brewers' best defensive outfielders. He won a minor league gold glove last year as a center fielder. The tricky thing is, when they brought him up to the big leagues, he already had Garrett Mitchell in center field. So Lara's played mostly right since he's been up here. He's gotten more action in center field lately because Mitchell's been kind of in and out of the lineup dealing with a minor foot injury. But you could kind of see that adjustment period for him when he first got to the big leagues. Lara's playing right field. The ballpark dimensions, particularly in the corners, are significantly different between the big leagues and the minor leagues. For the most part, in the majors, it's pretty standardized as far as distance from the wall, or at least it kind of falls within a certain range. A lot more variance in the minor leagues. A lot of those minor league ballparks are a lot shorter in the corners. They can be a lot closer to 300 feet down the right field line. So I think you can kind of see early on in some of those plays that were taking him back toward the wall, particularly that play in St. Louis the day after his debut, where kind of it looked like he maybe lost the ball. He kind of jumped into open space out there in right field. You could tell it just kind of seemed like he was used to thinking that there might be a wall there and not realizing that once he hits the warning track, he's actually got a little bit more room than he realizes. So it was a little bit of a learning curve. It didn't last very long, though. It was only a couple weeks, basically. And I think that's a testament to how good his instincts are, how good his athleticism is. And now you kind of see him playing the brand of defense that the Brewers expected, which is not only very rangy, very successful, elite defense, just being able to get the balls, but it's also a reckless kind of defense. And I mean that in a good way, where he's clearly not afraid to put his body on the line and he has no qualms about crashing into the wall, especially now that he knows where it is. So this is what they expected to see from him, and they're getting it out in right field.
16: Jack, I have to admit, I'm a little concerned about the bullpen right now with overusage. I mean, Ashby, McGill, Uribe, they've shown signs of some late season fatigue. How do you think they manage this the rest of the year? Obviously, you know, clinching a playoff spot, clinching the division, clinching home field throughout, those are all very important things. But how important is it to save these arms for the postseason?
19: Yeah, I'm with you on that one. I do think there does need to be a little bit of concern. And, you know, I've talked about this before. This is one of the areas where I do disagree with how Pat Murphy does things a little bit, because he's not going to push these guys into the red on any particular day with availability. If he's told in no uncertain terms that someone needs to be down, he will keep them down. Where he pushes it a little more, I think, is if he's told, hey, we got to be careful with this guy, but he's not fully unavailable. I think a lot of times in Pat Murphy's mind, that translates to, if we have a close game in front of us, I'm going to pitch him because he wants to win tonight and he wants to maximize his chance of winning the game right in front of him. So that's where you get Abner Uribe pitching while the Brewers were trailing in the first game of that Cubs series. That's where you get Aaron Ashby pitching 6 times in 8 days. And those are the kind of things that I just don't think you can really afford to do that right now. And this might be odd for some people to hear. I kind of came away from those first two Cubs games thinking, man, that those are really good games. Those are games you're going to remember. Highly entertaining games for Brewers fans. Feel-good wins. But at the same time, you have a very big lead over the Cubs, especially after that Monday win. You secured the season series over them. You have basically a 100% chance of making the playoffs. You have not secured a bye yet, but according to FanGraphs, the Brewers have like at least a 95% chance of securing a first-round bye in the postseason to go straight to the NLDS. Just looking at all that stuff and knowing that you almost certainly have far more important games lying ahead of you, you can't give up on winning games now, obviously, but I can't help but wonder, knowing how this team ran out of steam, including the bullpen, guys like Aaron Ashby, Abner Uribe, Trevor McGill, who all had diminished stuff in the playoffs and diminished command. I can't help but wonder if, you know, you look at those wins against the Cubs this week and they're really good feeling wins. Are those games that when you get into October and all of a sudden you're running out of steam prematurely, do you look back at those games and say, man, did we really need to pour as much as we did into those games, and now we're out of gas now. Maybe that's not how it's going to go. Maybe it's going to be fine, and everybody's just going to have enough energy to power through both of those games, both now and in October. But after watching what I watched last year, and to your point about the bullpen workloads, I am concerned about it, and I am a little worried that Pat Murphy and the Brewers are kind of just going to operate the same way they did last year, where they never really took their foot off the gas, and then guys just seem shot by the NLCS.
7: Milwaukee welcomed the Reds to town tonight for a three-game set. The Brewers are 91-56 with 15 to go. You mentioned how close the Brewers are to clinching all these different things at play here. So give us a rundown here to end your segment with us, Jack, of where the Brewers are at magic number-wise for a playoff spot, for the division, and the one seed. And then elaborate on your expected timeline, your predicted timeline for when the Brewers will check off these boxes. Is it this weekend? Coming up soon?
19: I could see it this weekend. Obviously, there's a couple different factors that need to kind of go into play here, but they put themselves in a very good position. So playoffs, like I said, basically automatic at this point. They're only a couple games away from that. I don't know if we're going to see necessarily the big celebration for clinching the playoffs, because that's kind of become the standard here, but division, they're closing in on that a little bit. And then to get that top seed, you're still kind of looking a little bit further down the line. That one's going to take them a little closer to the end of the year. But they are building a pretty decent lead on the Atlanta Braves right now for that spot. So we'll see how it goes. There's a couple different scenarios that come into play here, but wouldn't be entirely shocking if there is a celebration over the weekend.
7: Okay. That's rather encouraging. Well, I hope so. It'd be all good things if the Brewers were able to do that again, and they would be the only team in the NL Central history to win the division four consecutive years based on the research we did at the start of the year. So hopefully that is something in the imminent future for Milwaukee. We shall wait and see. Either way, Jack, thank you for spending another Friday with us here today. Let's talk again in a week and see where the Brewers are at. What do you say?
19: Sounds great, guys.
7: All right, again, Jack Stern, we appreciate his time and his content that he has on BrewerFanatic.com. Be sure to follow Brewer Fanatic at Brewer_Fanatic and follow Jack himself at ByJackStern. That's B-Y Jack Stern. 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Now, before we hit our first break of the show, we have a special message to tell you about coming from Leo Kuiper Jr.
16: Well, once again, I'm here on a Friday, Tony.
7: That's right.
16: For your birthday. That's mainly why I'm here.
7: Oh, thank you.
16: I'm also here because I want to get out of work today and head over to Scuba's Poorhouse because, well, their lineup is in for tonight's big game at Scuba's Poorhouse. Check out this lineup. Perch, walleye, haddock, deep-fried or blackened, pan-fried. Oh, all of it's so good. That haddock, Mardi Gras shrimp, ahi tuna, and get them all. 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Get the seafood platter. And be sure to get your hand-muddled old-fashioned from our good buddy Ben, who you heard on the Appleton Engraving Fantasy Football Show last night for Beat the Bozos. Don't miss out on the best Friday night fish fry, Scuba's Poorhouse, 1309 East Wisconsin Avenue in Appleton.
7: Like I said, time for our first break of the show. When we come back, we'll continue to talk Brewers, preview the Reds series. Can Milwaukee clinch this weekend? Where are they at? Continuing to elaborate on that conversation. Another happy birthday in from Jay Shaking Lamar as we hit this break. To Tony G's mother. I don't know. Thank you? Is that a thank you? Should she say thank you? I don't know. Thanks. The show with Tony G and Leo off to a good Friday afternoon start. We'll keep it going when we come back. Don't go anywhere. You're listening right here on The Score.
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1: That's right. It's The Show with Tony G and Leo. Right here on The Score. Leo in studio on this Friday.
2: Yeah, I gotta take you out for how about a little lunch on Sunday? We'll head over to the Stonetail Bar and Grill, the Rock for Relief going on, Menasha Strong. We'll check out Star 6-9, Nashville Pipeline, Ask Your Mother, Boombox. All the proceeds going to the tornado.
1: Yep.
2: Victims in this area. It's going to be a great, great day at the Stone Toe Bar and Grill, 1109 Oneida Street in Menasha.
1: Very nice.
2: Yeah.
1: Bam, bam, bam. Well, the topic here...
2: Is
1: more,
2: this a new one?
1: No, this is one of the old ones. Still, like I said, there's more old ones than there are new ones. But they'll cycle through the new ones eventually. It'll get there. I don't know when, but it will. All right, so the topic of this conversation, just a look ahead to the Red Series this weekend for the Brewers. When can we expect them to clinch? So according to Journal Sentinel, the Brewers will clinch a playoff spot in the National League with one more victory. So if they win one more game, they're in the playoffs.
2: Don't jinx it.
1: I know. I'm not trying to. I'm just laying out the facts. Not okay. Saying they will.
2: Just the facts, ma'am.
1: That's right. And could also secure the NL Central title with a sweep of the Reds and two Chicago Cubs losses during the three-game set against the Pirates for the Cubs.
2: Okay.
1: If the Brewers or if the Brewers win 2 of 3 and the Cubs get swept, Milwaukee could still celebrate a division title on Sunday before leaving for a three-city road trip. So that's the way to celebrate at home. You got a sweep and the Cubs lose 2 of 3, or you win 2 of 3 and the Cubs get swept. But either way,
2: yeah,
1: Brewers are in a good spot.
2: Hopefully it's inevitable and it's going to happen when it happens.
1: Yeah.
2: I mean, you got to keep on playing, but like Jack said, just this whole bullpen thing, that is so big for the offseason because, you know, your rotation is going to be three guys in the divisional, and then you'll go back to maybe more of a traditional
1: in the postseason
2: 4 or 5 man rotation in the if they do make it to the NLCS,
1: right?
2: But in that first series, guys that are starters are going to be relief pitchers, so I guess you got to keep that in mind as well. But Ashby, Uribe, McGill, 7th, 8th, 9th, you know, get those guys some rest.
1: Yeah, they need it badly.
2: I mean, yeah, you want to beat the Reds. Maybe the offense could just go out and win some games and not have to tax the pitching staff so much.
1: That would be nice.
2: It's just, again, frustrating when, you know, they go through 6 or 7 innings and can only scrape 1 run and 4 hits. And then, you got to go through the drama at the end of the game. It's just be nice to relax the rest of the year.
1: That would be very nice. Well, hopefully, you know, you mentioned the offense. Hopefully the offense can get it done. Hopefully the starting pitching can get it done. Dustin May going tonight for the Brewers. He needs to bounce back.
2: Indeed. Yeah. A nice 5 or 6 inning outing out of him tonight. I wonder when we should ask Jack if they're expecting Bryce Wilson back because he has been so good in relief. And have we heard about the corresponding move yet?
1: I have not seen a corresponding move.
2: I wonder if Jack had any insight on that. Maybe I should write the questions.
1: Yeah, you think so? Maybe you should.
2: I should have given you the day off. It's your birthday today. But that's okay. But speaking of your birthday, Randy Slapshot on the Cecil Electronics Talk and Text City line goes, "Oh, that Tony. Happy birthday, Tony Glockenspiel."
1: Oh, thank you.
2: That's Flemmy Glockenspiel to you, Randy.
1: That's right. To you, pal.
2: But, well, by the way, Randy said him and Connor of the 920, formerly of the 920, will take care of me on the Venny.
1: The Venny?
2: Yeah, because
1: what is
2: bow season. Venison.
1: Oh,
2: the venison Venny. Tenderloin that I've been begging for weeks and weeks and weeks.
1: Yeah, bow season's going on right now.
2: Get it done, you guys. Come on.
1: Yeah, seriously. The Kipe needs his venison.
2: That's right.
1: The same way that he needs the Brewers to start winning some games and eventually...
2: Well, they're winning games. It's just how they're winning is...
1: Yeah, I suppose.
2: It's just it's a little nerve-wracking at times.
1: Yeah, a little bit.
2: But there's so many other things going on this weekend, so hopefully there'll be background noise. And tonight's game's not on my Brewers TV.
1: Yeah.
2: It's on

0: Apple.
1: It's on Apple TV tonight.
0: Do you have Apple?
1: No.
0: Well, you wouldn't be watching anyway because you're doing high school sports tonight.
1: That's true, yeah.
0: What big game are you doing tonight?
1: Well, actually, I'm off tonight, and Jonathan's got me covered.
0: What?
1: Yeah.
0: Oh, because it's your birthday.
1: Yeah.
0: Where's Mrs. Tony G taking you for dinner?
1: Funny you ask. We're actually going to said Brewer game tonight.
0: You're going to the game. Wait a minute. You're going to a Brewers game tonight in Packer gear?
1: Well, this is just the poll. I have to dress professional here.
0: That's professional?
1: Yeah.
0: Oh, okay.
1: You didn't know? You didn't get the memo? No, this is the polo I'm wearing for the day, and then I'll switch into Brewers gear.
0: You going jersey, t-shirt, pullover?
1: You know, it's a good... We talked about this yesterday.
0: That's a cardigan, but thanks for noticing.
1: Pull over. No thanks, I'm driving.
0: Or it's a cardigan, but thanks for noticing. Dumb and Dumber? Come on.
1: Thank you.
0: Gee, Tony, you should know these things by now.
1: Yeah, I think I'm going to go. I have one of those Robin Yount shirts.
0: A shirt?
1: Yeah.
0: Not a jersey. Do you own any jerseys?
1: I do. I have two Christian Yelich jerseys.
0: What's good luck? You got to pull out the good luck.
1: I have a Francisco Rodriguez jersey from the old days. I'm a big hat guy, so I'll have a hat on of some sort.
0: Okay.
1: Yep. We'll be there to party.
0: Oh, they'll have the Wisco jersey. No, they won't. Yeah, they will. Yeah,
1: I think they will. They wear them on Fridays, won't they?
0: I hate that.
1: You're not a big fan of them, huh? Maybe I'll go there, get a jersey in that style, and bring it to you.
0: No, thanks.
1: Okay.
0: I'd appreciate it if you didn't.
1: I figured about as much.
0: How many games have you went to this year?
1: This is only my second.
0: What's your record so far?
1: Probably 8, I'd say.
0: Huh?
1: Probably 8.
0: No, this season.
1: Oh.
0: What's your record? Are you 1-0 or 0-1?
1: I think 1-0.
0: I guess I was stuttering.
1: It's funny.
0: What's your record?
1: I thought you
0: 8.
1: Meant, I thought you meant what's your record for amount of games you've been to in a season?
0: Oh, no, I meant your record when you go to the games that they've won.
1: I went to the Chicago White Sox series, which they swept at the start of the season. So I was there for a win. I'm 1-0 heading into tonight. My overall record, I have no idea. I've been to so many games, I have no idea.
0: Up until the game I went to against the Twins a few weeks ago, I had like a decade of undefeated going.
1: Really?
0: It's surprising when I watch them on Brewers TV, they usually suck. Mm-hmm. But when I go in person, they play well. And they had like a 4-0 lead in that game.
1: Yeah.
0: And that was the one where Drouin pitched terrible that night.
1: Yep. Oh, yeah, that's right. The Friday, of course, you go there and they lose.
0: Exactly.
1: Yeah. Well, overall, the body of work speaks for itself, so the Brewers should just give you season tickets.
0: I do have season tickets.
1: Oh, okay.
0: We do.
1: Yeah.
0: Are you using our tickets?
1: Oh, yeah, we do. Yeah. No, tonight is not.
0: Why? You know how good our seats are?
1: They are very good. That's what I took when I went to the White Sox.
0: As a matter of fact, they just sent an email that we had 4 available.
1: I already had 4 claimed. I already had 4 for tonight before they... Four.
0: Okay. How many tickets?
1: I have
2: 4.
0: That's Who else is going?
2: 4.
0: Sorry to pry into your personal life on your birthday.
1: It's okay. I will be going. Mrs. Tony G will be going.
0: Okay.
1: And then Tony G Sr. will be going. And then my mom will be going as well.
0: Okay.
1: Yeah.
0: So all right.
1: Little family
0: gathering.
1: And then we'll have dinner with my brother and his family tomorrow while the Badger game is on.
0: That's 6:15.
1: 6:15, yeah.
0: We'll preview
1: 6
0: that.
1: 6 o'clock reservations.
0: Shortly.
1: I should
0: get my bottle. Where is my bottle?
1: I don't know.
0: I guess I'm going to have to get a new one.
1: Use the...
0: Oh, I never picked it up.
1: Hand sanitizer.
0: Oh, I don't think so.
1: You know where I'm going for dinner tomorrow?
0: Squirting all over the computer screen.
1: This is a free plug, but you know where I'm going for dinner tomorrow?
0: Cocktail Corner.
1: No, I should be. Pope's Pizza.
0: Where?
1: Pope's Pizza. They hosted us.
0: Oh, Pope's.
1: For training camp. Yep. So I'll be going back
0: there. You live in Green Bay.
1: That's true. I do live in Green Bay.
0: What are you going to get?
1: Pizza.
0: Oh, the pizza.
1: Yeah, I don't know. Probably one of everything.
0: Put it
1: on the Kipes tab.
0: I'll have this side. That kid can eat.
1: I can put down some food if I want to.
0: Why don't you get a burger?
1: A burger? I like the food. I like the pizza. More of a pizza guy. Time for a break.
0: All right, Bucky Banter, what, next? We're going to preview... Guess the spread.
1: Yep.
0: I'll make the throw.
1: Yep.
0: Ooh. I better get the arm. Get the old gunslinger.
1: That's right.
0: Got to get Luke.
1: Football's right here.
0: If you want to see my fantastic arm, the video is up on our Facebook page.
1: It is.
0: Play action fake. You don't see Tony making a diving catch over the
1: middle. Seriously. Camera cut off.
0: Now I hit you in stride. You took it up the seam all the way to the Fast Nine studio for a touchdown.
1: That's right.
0: People were looking at us like we're nuts.
1: The Score Wisconsin is where you can find that video.
0: Yeah. It's like going into Wisconsin.
1: you ever heard that guy? We're going to take a break. Bucky Banter on the other side. Guess the spread. Leo's going to make the throw. We'll tell you all about it. When we come back, don't go anywhere. It's the show with Tony G and Leo.
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3: Well, the Green Bay Packers will begin their 2026 campaign in Minneapolis on Sunday, week one, against the Vikings. They'll do it without their running back, Josh Jacobs, as yesterday he pleaded no contest to misdemeanor battery and criminal damage to property charges. He's on the commissioner's exempt list, not allowed to play or practice. Therefore, Marshawn Lloyd will be RB1. He talks on his excitement to get going.
4: Yeah, it's exciting. I've been hearing a lot about the Vikings stadium, so I'm excited to see the atmosphere and everything out there. So the nerves will be, you know, more, but I'm excited for it. You know, once you get that first hit, it's gone. So I'm excited for it, and I can't wait to see how, you know, the atmosphere is.
3: Oddsmakers have the Lions finishing first, the Packers second, the Bears third, and the Vikings in the NFC North. Again, it'll be Packers and Vikings Sunday, kickoff coming at 3:25. Turning to Wisconsin, they'll have their home opener against Western Illinois tomorrow at Camp Randall. The Badgers currently favored by 38.5 points, looking to bounce back from their loss to Notre Dame at Lambeau Field last Sunday. Kickoff tomorrow against the Leathernecks, though, is at 6:15.
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1: Welcome back to the show with Tony G and Leo right here on 95.3, 99 on the score. I'm Tony G. My partner's Leo Kiper Jr. Here at the back end of hour number one, time to guess the spread. Leo came clean in the first segment.
0: Yeah, unfortunately, I was doing a little research this morning, and JS Online. Oh, their predictions. Oh, okay. I'm interested to see what yep. they think.
1: Yep.
0: And as soon as I clicked on it, spread was there. But we'll still do it for posterity.
1: Yeah, I think so. I think that's fine.
0: Maybe it's changed. Who knows?
1: Yeah, maybe. That'd be an awful short amount of time for it
0: but
1: to change.
0: But if I do hit it right on the head, I get two Leo was rights.
1: That's right. Yeah. And you get two shots at throwing the ball. You got it all?
0: That's all set.
1: It's all
0: yeah.
1: set up?
0: Yeah, found the bottle. Got to have the ball, the autographed football.
1: You knocked it into next week, that bottle.
0: I did. I found some snacks over there.
1: I think there might be a hole in the wall.
0: There's some snacks. There's some ketchup.
1: Oh, wow, really? Ketchup?
0: We got a lot of catching up to do, Donnie.
1: What did one fry say to the other?
0: We got a lot of catching up to do.
1: Here, wait. Where is it?
0: Or it could just be the boo. The cow joke went over huge the other day. People were loving that one.
1: Which one was that?
0: Why do cows wear bells? Because their horns don't work.
1: Uh-huh. That's a good one.
0: Yeah, not really, but Randy Slapshot loved it.
1: Smattering.
0: Well, you want me here on a Friday? This is what you get, ladies and gentlemen.
1: The dad jokes.
0: Most of the score squad's probably all playing golf today anyway.
1: Yeah, it could be. Yeah, I would imagine.
0: Stiffs.
1: All right, well, the Badgers host Western Illinois. Without looking, can you tell me what the mascot is of Western Illinois?
0: Oh, God. The
1: Wisconsin Badgers.
0: Cowboys?
1: No.
0: Is it some Western type?
1: I guess you could say that.
0: Is it a Bronco?
1: I guess you could say that.
0: Is it a horse of some sort?
1: No.
0: A colt? Is it a...
1: The mascot is a dog.
0: Oh, the Bulldogs.
1: No.
0: Oh.
1: The Western Illinois Leathernecks.
0: Leathernecks? I just walked her home.
1: What?
0: That doesn't make any sense.
1: No, it doesn't. But that's all right. So the Badgers host the Leathernecks. Now, Western Illinois, so far this season, they're 1-1. Okay? They've played two games.
0: Yeah, I heard their schedule's not tough.
1: No. Well, they beat Northwestern... Not Northwestern University.
0: Yeah.
1: Like, they don't even have a logo up here. It must be like a Division III. 65-14. Then they lost to Illinois State 41-10.
0: Okay.
1: And then they play the Badgers. They play Morehead State, North Alabama, Tennessee State, UT Martin in there, Lindenwood. I mean, this is like I don't even know what to say. It's not even a record. It's not even a schedule.
0: Does this game even count on the Badgers schedule?
1: It does somehow. Somehow it does. But the Badgers are obviously the home team. This will be from Camp Randall Stadium. The total in the game is 48.5. All right, Leo, guess the spread.
0: Yeah, I saw it. It was
1: I saw it.
0: It was 38.5 when I saw it.
12: Leo was right.
0: Yeah.
12: Leo was 100% right. Leo was right.
0: Hey,
12: Leo was 100% right.
0: Oh, it pays to get a double Leo, but yeah, I saw it. Apparently the Leathernecks can't stop the run, so expect a lot of Badgers having good games. Play them in fantasy. Play your Badgers running backs this week.
1: Yeah, Colton Joseph, the quarterback, will probably be
0: Well, you don't like
1: wild.
0: Him running. You want to keep him in the pocket.
1: See, I don't...
0: He may run wild, and you may change your tune.
1: The Leathernecks defense doesn't scare me the way that a Big Ten defense would. The way that Notre Dame... He got slapped around.
0: When you're running, anything can happen. Doesn't matter.
1: You're right.
0: It could be a non-contact run.
1: Manage it better. Get down, slide, go out of bounds. Don't take big hits. You're a quarterback. Leave that to Abu Sama.
0: Bless you.
1: Thank you. ESPN's matchup predictor gives the Badgers a 99% chance to win on Saturday.
0: Why even show up?
1: Yeah. Western Illinois, a 1% chance.
0: Well, impose your will. Don't let these leather necks stay in the game.
1: What'd you call me?
0: A leather neck. You're out in the sun too much.
1: That's probably it.
0: Yeah, it should be a get-well game after a rough second half against the Fighting Irish.
1: Mm-hmm.
0: Irish. I wouldn't have watched that second half.
1: But, fair.
0: But they need a blowout.
1: So looking at our predictors that we made at the start of the year before the Notre Dame game, for Western Illinois, we both obviously had Wisconsin winning. You had 31-17 the final.
0: Wow.
1: I had 35-3.
0: If it's 31-17, That's, you can consider that a loss.
1: I mean, if you give up 17 points tomorrow, that exactly, that's a loss.
0: Like, and their defense is pretty solid, so can I change it?
1: Yeah, absolutely. You certainly
0: all
1: can.
0: Right, give me that thing.
1: All right, here we go. He wants it back. All that's right. Okay. That's why we continue to bring this up. You can change right before if you'd like to. In the meantime, I'll look at the Cease Electronic Talk and Text Line.
0: This doesn't look like the sheet I handed in, is it?
1: Oh, well,
0: you
1: no.
0: Did, or you just did it.
1: I wrote down both of ours.
0: Oh, just so you have it.
1: Is this? Oh, no, I think that's Balky's. Where the heck did I put yours?
0: Oh, you idiot.
1: It's not in one of those piles. We have so many schedules floating around the Fast Sign studio with the Badgers, with the Packers. I forget who's. I lose track of all of them. But in the meantime, Credit Union Phil on the Cease Electronic Talk and Text Line. Hey-o! I think that was to your comment, the leatherneck one. Trapper Bob and Nina, stiff of the day, should be the NFL for that game in Australia and then for putting it on Netflix. Buffering. I'm right there with you, Trapper Bob.
0: All right, I changed it to 41-10.
1: 41-10. All right, I like it. 41-10. I'm going to stick 35-3.
0: So the Leathernecks cover in my scenario.
1: Yes, they would. And
0: what's your score?
1: I have 35-3.
0: So they cover on both
1: the
0: of our scores.
1: Do. Yeah. 38.5 is a massive spread. I mean, that is huge. You thought it was big at 20.5 against Notre Dame for the Badgers. 38.5 is a massive spread. I mean, my goodness. You're expecting a romp. And I mean, we all are, but holy cow, by 40 points. So I'm going to stick 35-3, and the Badgers go 1-1 there. And what did I want to say here next? Oh, yeah. So after the game on, I think this was another press conference after, but here's Luke Fickell talking about what he learned about his team during the Notre Dame game. Obviously, it was a loss. It didn't go well. So here's Luke Fickell.
13: You know, I was curious, to be honest with you. I was really curious to figure out what we had. And I found out a lot of things. I'm not saying it was all great, that's for sure. But the first 6 to 8 minutes I thought was really going to be important for us to figure out, you know, who we are, what kind of leadership we had. I saw some really good things there. It obviously, you know, went the other direction in the second half, and that's really disappointing. But, you know, we grow from this, and I'm telling you, we're gonna be in a good place.
1: That sounds like a head coach who doesn't know what he has. I mean, just that final.
0: What does he coach the
1: 10 seconds
0: Packers offensive line?
1: Yeah, seriously. I mean, what was worse, Adam Stenovich saying he doesn't know what he has in the offensive line, or Luke Fickell saying this?
13: You know, went the other direction in the second half, and that's really disappointing. But you know, we grow from this, and I'm telling you, we're gonna be in a good place.
1: That's reassuring.
0: He just
1: thank
0: doesn't
1: you.
0: Sound like he's in a good place.
1: No, I think that too, because if you remember from after the season ended last year. Luke Fickell didn't renew his contract, right? Like, you get the year extension at the college level if the program is, everything's going well. Luke Fickell denied that extension.
0: Sure.
1: And I think he's looking at the situation going, you know what? I don't know if I really want to be here that much longer. Not the NIL funding.
0: Well, he's not helping his resume by losing football games. So it's,
1: no, certainly not.
0: Unless Cincinnati would take him back with open arms, but it seems like they're doing just fine without him.
1: How do you go from a playoff contender at a school like Cincinnati? You come to a Big Ten school with decades of success under their belt in the Wisconsin Badgers, and you lose games.
0: Yeah, somebody mentioned it the other day, one of our listeners. It was pre-NIL, so that has something to do with it. And it's, I don't know, the recruiting restrictions aren't as stringent at Cincinnati.
1: Yeah, could be.
0: And he's, you know, it's just, it's not a good fit.
1: I don't think
0: we'll
1: so
0: we'll see. He's proved me wrong. You know, he's got this season to right the ship, at least get to a bowl game. With this schedule, if you can't get to a bowl game, it might be best to part ways.
1: I agree. I think bowl game or bust for Luke Fickell, and even then, like Sean Eichhorst is looking at the situation going, all right, Luke, I'll give you a year to get us back to bowl eligibility, but otherwise I'm done with you. That's what he's saying.
0: Yeah.
1: Dice Shaking Lamar says, good teams have that covered by halftime. If Bucky doesn't cover, I'm done with him. He wants the 38.5.
0: Oh, wow.
1: DK Knott from Chaska, after listening to that Luke Fickell, says, Tony, can you go ahead and hit this?
14: Oh, brother, this guy stinks!
0: Oh, brother.
1: Here, let me, I got a little bit here, right here. This last part where he kind of stutters on himself.
13: Disappointing, but, you know, we grow from this, and I'm telling you, we're going to we're going to be in a good place.
14: Oh, brother, this guy stinks!
0: Sounds little, better than Craig Council.
1: A little better timing. I mean, it's kind of the same, though. I mean, like where
0: yeah,
1: he stutters.
0: Go back to his introductory press conference several years ago.
1: Okay.
0: When he spoke, I was like, oh, my God. They got Luke Fickell. This is great. He was in the playoffs. He's going to take this team to the next level. And he said all the right things. I was pretty excited. And then it's been all downhill since.
1: Has been all downhill since then. I just pulled it up. I don't know what exactly, like what the best place is to hit it. But let's just get his introductory comments here after being introduced. Yeah, so this is Luke Fickell taking the jersey. And,
13: okay. A whirlwind. I know that for everybody in here, you know, when you end it,
1: that's
13: what it's come down to.
1: Let's find a better spot here.
15: Hey, Coach, Mike Jock, NBC 15
1: Sports. All right, come on. Something where...
13: The thing that I think I got is I was in the position, and I had a great relationship with probably a lot of guys, just like Jim has. And, you know, I think that what we do understand is while kids are emotional, young men are emotional, they also are resilient. And, you know, I got the utmost respect for, you know, however things...
1: He sounds full of life in this spot.
0: Sounds pretty smooth.
1: And if you look at him, like I'm obviously watching the video, you can't look at him through the radio, but he's got, like, his hair is... colored, right? He's clean shaven. You look at him now, he's got gray hairs all over the place. Yeah. He's like got the 5 o'clock
0: he's like
1: shadow
0: a,
1: going.
0: He's like a president he's after unshaved. 4 years.
1: Yeah, right. I mean, it looks like this tenure in Wisconsin has aged him by decades.
0: Mm-hmm.
1: It looks like he is under, and I get it, he's under a lot of pressure, and he hasn't had success, and things aren't going his way. I'd probably feel the same pressure. You feel for the guy. But, all right, Leo. Let's take this football shot here.
0: Will the Badgers win? It's all up to me.
1: That's right. All up to him. Two shots. Does he even need them? Here's the throw. Boom. First one. Rattles around the studio.
0: Wow. I got to go pick that up now.
1: Is there a hole in the wall over there?
0: I got a cannon, don't I?
1: Wow. That poor bottle. Is it dented?
0: Well, you caught one of my passes. Is your finger better yet?
1: Yeah, it's still... I got the blister still. So.
0: Oh, it was a blister.
1: Yeah. That's Leo Kiper Jr. I'm Tony G. That was Bucky Banter. Badgers, 38.5 point favorites against Western Illinois on Saturday. Hopefully they can bring home a win. That ends our number one, Score Squad. Thanks for joining in and tuning in and participating all show long. Our number two, dead ahead. Don't go anywhere. The show with Tony G and Leo continues after this.
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29: The 49ers took down the Rams in Australia, coming out on top 27-7. Brock Purdy led the way, throwing for 205 yards and 3 touchdowns. He did have an interception, while Matthew Stafford threw for 155 yards and only had an interception. This is the fewest points scored for the Rams with Stafford as their quarterback, and it's their first double-digit loss since 2024. ESPN reports that Patriots wide receiver A.J. Brown is expected to miss 4 weeks because of his high ankle sprain. In baseball, welcome back to the Bronx, Anthony Volpe.
30: Swing on, hit the right field, hit pretty well. Beck going back, look it up, it's gone! Oh my goodness! Grand slam for Anthony Volpe on his return! Wow!
29: 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They crushed the Rockies 10-3, while the Mariners beat the Rangers 4-3.
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1: Time for a Hurling Clark Law Firm traffic update right here on The Score. Looking at the map right now in northeast Wisconsin, I don't see any incidents or obstacles to report, Score Squad. That pavement damage notification down in the Oshkosh area has cleared up based on the map I'm looking at. So again, no obstacles, no incidents currently that I have to report. That's your Hurling Clark Law Firm traffic update right here on The Score. Let's get to hour number two of the show with Tony G and Leo.
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32: What a sick joke.
33: Not a single job in this town. There is nothing. Nada. 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
1: 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Again, that new Facebook page, The Score Wisconsin, that's where you can find the video of Leo tossing an absolute dime to Tony G in Woodward Stadium.
0: God, it might have been 15 cents. More than a dime.
1: Could be.
0: It was that good. Maybe 20 cents. Maybe a quarter.
1: Could be. A full quarter.
0: Why is it a dime? Because it's the smallest coin.
1: 10 of 10, maybe? I don't know. Could be. I don't know.
0: All right, Score Squad. Why is it called, when you throw a dime, why is it called a dime?
1: That's a great question, actually. Why is it not a dollar?
0: Why is it not $1 million?
1: Why is it not 100 pennies?
0: $1 billion.
1: That's a great question. 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Here's what we're going to do. Right out of the gate here, well, with the 10-minute segments, with the 10-minute segment we have, we're going to look ahead to week one of the NFL. Not just the Packers. We'll do that in the next segment for 1265 today. But some other games that are catching our attention that we're watching on Sunday. The first NFL season, the first NFL week of the season is here on Sunday. And we'll also recap Rams 49ers from last night. Again, 1265 today. We'll guess the spread. Packers, Vikings, and preview the game, give you a final preview. 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We'll award our Stiff of the Day and Stiff of the Week. We'll wrap it up at the end of the show. That is your hour number two sports menu brought to you by Tanner's Grill and Bar. Before we dive in, text came in on the Cease Electronic Talking text line from our buddy, Johnny Tim.
0: Tony Jim checking in?
1: That's the one.
0: Where's he now?
1: Timmy John, maybe? I don't know. Happy birthday, Tony. Great score prediction for Bucky. Last time Western Illinois played Wisconsin, it was 37-3. Oh, there you go. Here's Tony G.
3: I don't know how to put this, but I'm kind of a big deal.
1: Leathernecks.
0: What, he doesn't like my 41-10? Come on, Johnny.
1: I think he likes mine more is what he's saying.
0: Well, whatever.
1: Said the Leathernecks committed a safety on the opening kick. I don't remember that. When was the last time? What year was that, Johnny Tim? And then he says, not sure. Oh, well, there's the next message. Not sure the year, but at least a decade ago. Back in the Adidas gear years of Wisconsin Athletics.
0: It was a dime year ago?
1: It was at least a dime year ago is the phrase.
0: Dime years?
1: And then Dice Shaking Lamar says, why do they call a bad throw a duck? Unless it's...
0: A wounded duck.
1: Unless it's one you've just shot. They fly nice and smooth. It's a great question, actually.
0: It's called a wounded duck.
1: That's probably the term. Because you fly like...
0: Ooh. Well, they also say throw a seed or a rope. I guess a rope would... That makes sense because a rope is just a straight toss.
1: Why is a good throw a dime? Let's see what Google has for us. A good throw is called a dime because it describes an extremely accurate pass that could supposedly land on a tiny coin-sized target.
0: Yeah. Well, okay, there you go, because a dime is the smallest coin. That's what I said. It
1: comes down to the precision.
0: A wounded duck.
1: Yeah.
0: A rope, a seed.
1: Bulldozed.
0: What else? Oh, I had one last night. I don't know why I said it to Beverly, but there was a really hard hit, and I go, oh, that guy got creamed. I don't think I've said that since junior high school, because I used to get creamed all the time because I was a very undersized quarterback.
1: So you'd get rolled, yeah?
0: Yeah, crunched. I was pretty elusive, but I always had the pump fake.
1: Mm-hmm. Yeah.
0: I'd do the pump fake, and the guy would jump, and I'd scoot around him.
1: Yeah.
0: But there were times when pass blocking broke down, and I just, wow, I got walloped.
1: Really?
0: I just remember getting, like, a guy would grab your jersey when you're trying to run away, and they'd spin you around like a rag doll.
1: So that's probably why your back is so...
0: It probably plays a part of it.
1: Yeah.
0: I took a beating.
1: How is the back today on this Friday?
0: It's
1: my birthday. It has to be good.
0: It's kind of regressed a little bit.
1: No,
0: don't
1: say that.
0: Yeah. Maybe it's my bed. Who knows?
1: Could be.
0: I just got out of bed, and I was... not feeling that great.
1: You ever try sleeping on a gravel road? Maybe that'll help.
0: You ever been in a men's locker room?
1: No, thanks. I'm driving.
0: You ever been in a... You like gladiator movies?
1: Yeah.
0: All right, let me read this one from Credit Union Phil.
1: Oh, it's a long one.
0: Were you born in 99 by chance?
1: I was born around there. I was born prior to 9/11 the day. I was really young that day, but...
0: Okay, so you weren't born in 99.
1: No.
0: So that age you told me is not accurate.
1: It's around there.
0: All right. Well, anyway, we'll just go with this one. On this day in history, September 11th, 1999, Minnesota Twins pitcher Eric Milton threw a no-hitter against the Angels at the Metrodome.
1: Okay.
0: Christine Aguilera's Genie in a Bottle was the number one pop song. Ally McBeal was the number one TV show.
1: Jeez.
0: That show was some crap. The Sixth Sense was the number one movie. That's a good... You ever see The Sixth Sense?
1: No, I haven't.
0: I see dead people.
1: But that's what... Is John Travolta in that movie?
0: No. Bruce Willis. It's a really good movie.
1: Not a big Bruce Willis fan.
0: It's a good movie. You'd like it. It's
1: I'm
0: got
1: sure
0: a little,
1: it would.
0: A little scary, a little frightening.
1: Mm-hmm.
0: It's
1: yeah.
0: got a... If you like twists and turns,
1: yeah.
0: like you don't expect the ending to be the ending.
1: Mm-hmm.
0: Mm-hmm.
1: I'm sure. Yeah, I've seen highlights of it, obviously. The yeah. young... The kid actor has been in like a million movies back when he was yeah. that age. Wasn't he in Big Daddy with Adam Sandler?
0: No.
1: That was
0: those
1: a different
0: were, those
1: one.
0: Were twin brothers. He was in Forrest Gump. He was Forrest... Little Forrest.
1: Yeah. Yep.
0: Little Forrest.
1: Yep.
0: That I can't
1: one.
0: Remember the actor's name, but someone will chime in. Well, let me finish Credit Union Phil's. So The Sixth Sense was the number one movie. At his first family reunion, 2-year-old Pete Crow Armstrong was shocked to find out his parents were indeed first cousins. Happy birthday, Tony. Make it count.
1: Thank you, Credit Union Phil. Very nice of you. That was nice. Wow, to go out of his way and look up all that history. That's pretty cool. Mm-hmm. I like that. Die Shaking the Mar says... He's just a little guy.
0: He's just a little guy. Oh. All right. You want a piece of me? You got it.
1: Hoppanina says, Leo, have you ever been in Turkish? Have you ever
0: have
1: been,
0: you been
1: in
0: at a Turkish prison?
1: Happy birthday, TG.
0: That's another airplane line.
1: Thank you, Hoppanina. I have. I've seen an airplane. That's why this one's in here.
6: Can you fly this plane and land it?
7: Surely you can't be serious.
6: I am serious. And don't call me Shirley.
1: Classic. Just a classic.
0: Did you have the fish or the steak? Anyone that the fish is going to get violently ill. The next... Then you look at his plate and there's a skeleton of a fish.
1: Stupid. So stupid.
0: Whoops-a-daisy.
1: Good movie back in that time. Good movie. But all right. So the topic of conversation here is NFL Week 1. Any games on Sunday you're looking out for, Kipe, in particular, besides, obviously, Packers, Vikings? I mean, you have a good slew of games to choose from. Cowboys, Giants, Jerry Brondre's Cowboys are in the mix on Sunday Night Football. You have the Bears. Let's see. Where are the Bears? Where are the Bears? Where are the Bears? They're in action. Where are the Bears? I can't find the Bears.
0: Bears play Carolina.
1: Yeah, they're playing Carolina at noon.
0: You should know this stuff.
1: I scrolled right past them at three times. I did know that off the top of my head. I just was looking for it. So Saints... And Lions play at noon as well. That's a look around the NFC North. Otherwise, I think good games. I mean, I'm interested to see Aaron Rodgers and the Steelers. They host the Falcons. That'll be a good game. And also noon. Let's see. Otherwise, not much I'm really looking out for. You get to see Quay Walker in action for the Raiders.
0: Oh, can't wait for that.
1: Against Malik Willis and the Dolphins.
0: Ooh.
1: That's 3:25.
0: Well, that I'm looking forward to. Because yeah. I have Malik in at least two fantasy leagues. I'm in a fourth league now, by the way.
1: You are?
0: Yeah.
1: Holy cow. How do you keep track of all of them?
0: Computer, phone.
1: Oh,
0: I don't know
1: okay.
0: if you've heard of that technology.
1: No, I haven't. I'm used to paper.
0: You still bring in the sporting news?
1: Yes, I do. Yeah.
0: You're a funny guy.
1: On Monday night, though, you said you're starting Bo Nix, and the Broncos and Chiefs go at it Monday Night Football. You'd rather Bo Nix than Malik Willis?
0: Yeah, I don't know what to do there. Give me some advice, Score Squad. Would you play Bo Nix? Would you play Malik Willis or Jordan Love this week? Give me your votes.
1: Your defense for Bo Nix is the Chiefs he's going up against. Malik Willis, I just said, is the Raiders. And then the Packers go up against the Vikings. I would go Bo Nix out of the three. First text on the Cease Electronic Talking text line, Hoppanina says Leslie Nielsen was awesome. Yeah, very funny guy. Funny man and denture wearer back when he was around. But otherwise, yeah, I'd say Bo Nix is probably your best bet. Either way, game two of the NFL season was last night. 49ers beat the Rams 27-7. The Rams only scored a touchdown in the second quarter. They did not look good. Sean McVay on the sideline, he did not look like he was very happy with his team. Matthew Stafford did not play that well, had an interception, as did Brock Purdy, but he also had three touchdowns.
0: That Brock's Purdy. He throws a Purdy football.
1: I like that. That's a good one. No touchdowns for Matthew Stafford.
0: Yeah.
1: Your guy Kyron Williams had a touchdown.
0: He did.
1: Don't you have him in the Woodward League?
0: I do. He got me 14 points.
1: Attaboy.
0: But that is going to be a committee right there with, who's the other running
1: Quorum.
0: Back? Blake Quorum is a really good running back.
1: Yeah.
0: Packers should be knocking on their door.
1: Yeah, really. We'll give you something.
0: Hey, what do you want for Blake Quorum? We'll give you...
1: Blake Quorum, you ever heard that guy?
0: We'll give you Caleb Johnson and a future fifth-round pick.
1: Davante Adams, just 3 receptions, 26 yards. See, I did not buy into Davante Adams at fantasy time because he's a little... I know he led the league in touchdowns last year, and he's a big touchdown threat. I think it's about time for him to regress.
0: Well, Puka didn't have a good game either.
1: No, 5 receptions, 74 yards, no touchdowns.
0: And who picked Puka as his bust of the year on the Appleton Engraving Fantasy Football Show?
1: Would be who?
0: Puka Nacua.
1: No, who picked it?
0: Leo Kiper Jr.
1: Okay, that's who you're referring to.
0: Yeah.
1: Leo was 100% right. Terrible Tim in Appleton says, I've got a lock for y'all. Dallas is an underdog Sunday night. I'm betting my house they win. How about them Cowboys, right, Jerry? Right, Terrible Tim?
0: Right, Jerry Browndre?
1: Right, Jerry Browndre? Yes.
0: Yeah. Terrible Tim is in your right in your wheelhouse.
1: Yeah, we're all waiting to see Rashawn Gary's debut as a Dallas Cowboy. Right?
0: Yeah. Ouch. Yeah, he's great.
1: Are you not buying
0: Myles Garrett looked like I'm going to call him Rashawn Garrett from now on.
1: I don't What did he
0: yeah, Rashawn Garrett or
1: he was really quiet last night. Yeah. Didn't do much of anything.
0: He didn't. Was he on the field? He didn't have any sacks. He didn't have any tackles.
1: I do remember him
0: he
1: being
0: on the
1: field.
0: He was very Rashawn Gary-like.
1: Yeah. Yeah, it was. Absent. You know, you don't really hear much of him. You look back at the scorebook, there's nothing for his name for the most part. I know he did play. I watched him. You know, they showed him closed. They did a close-up on him a couple of times in yesterday's game. So I know he was on the field, but just didn't do much about it. There's Jerry Browndre. How about them?
0: Cowboys.
1: Well, he says it. How about them? Cowboys.
0: Ah.
1: Yeah, Tim. Yeah, okay. We'll see about that. We'll preview that game on Monday's show, but otherwise, 49ers 1-0, Rams 0-1. Rams, after being slated to be one of the better teams in football, 0-1.
0: Yeah, it's only 1 week, and I thought that travel was going to get to them, but I didn't think they'd look as bad as they did. They should have kept trying to run the football. Well, did you see Matthew Stafford trying to get the touchdown on the quarterback sneak?
1: I did, yeah. Yep. Just, stuffed.
0: You got Johnson and Corum. Why would you give the ball, let that stiff try to run it
1: Seriously.
0: In?
1: Seriously. Well, it's like Aaron Rodgers. Every time you call a quarterback sneak or something like that, he stands behind the line of scrimmage as like the 11th man, and all, the rest of the 10 guys push forward. That's what they should do with Stafford. You should bubble wrap that guy. You should not have him quarterback sneak week one of the season into a hall of defenders that is your division rival, by the way. So I don't think that's a good play. That's a good call at all. David Springetti in Appleton says, love. Happy birthday, Tony G. I think he's saying, like, love.
0: Play love.
1: Yeah. Happy birthday, Tony G. Since you were in touch with Leo, tell him to see an orthopedic specialist, have images of his back, and determine what is the cause. Physical therapy may help.
0: I've had an MRI and imaging done, so I know what the problem is.
1: They say he's just a stiff.
0: Yeah. Got a stiff back, man.
1: He is. Yeah, that he does.
0: It's bad.
1: And another text in from Terrible Tim. If you preview the Cowboys-Giants game on Monday's show, you're a little late. Well, don't they play on? Oh, no, that's the Sunday night game. Yeah, I'm thinking they were Monday night. You're right. Great call.
0: You see, there's another article up on the Journal Sentinel. How did ESPN's 2026 simulations pan out, plus other predictions from ESPN?
1: Okay, no, I didn't see that.
0: Actually, this is it's more than ESPN, it's a bunch of writers nationally. Okay. The national writers, what they think of Green Bay. There's one writer for ESPN. His name is Seth Walder.
1: Okay.
0: Picks the Packers to go to the Super Bowl.
1: Wow.
0: They'll lose to the Baltimore Ravens in the Super Bowl. He picks Jordan Love as the MVP. Wow.
1: Wow.
0: That just shocks me.
1: I like it. Let's get him on the show.
0: Yeah. USA Today, Michael Middlehurst Schwartz doesn't see the Packers as a playoff team.
1: No kidding.
0: Him and Alex Thomas.
1: Alex Thomas had him 8-9, playoffs.
0: 8-9. Sports Illustrated, 5 of the 8 experts picked the Packers to go to the playoffs, but only one, Mike Kadlick, saw the Packers as a good seed. He had as a number 2 seed, falling to Super Bowl champion Los Angeles Rams. The Ringer put the Packers 12th in the preseason power rankings. I think it's more likely the Packers will be just a garden variety good team instead of a fringe contender.
1: Mm.
0: So they don't really give you a lot there. Sporting news, Vinny Iyer isn't buying the ESPN simulation. has the Bears winning the North 14-3. The Lions 12-5. Green Bay finishes 11-6 and misses the playoffs.
1: Wow.
0: Dude, if they go to 11-6, they're making the playoffs.
1: Mm-hmm.
0: I'll tell you that right now. CBS Sports' John Breach gives the Packers an 11-6 record, has them in the playoffs along with the Lions 12-5, Bears 10-7, has the Packers losing to the Cowboys of all teams, 34-27, the wild card round of the playoffs, much to Parsons' chagrin. So there's a couple of predictions.
1: Dice Shaking Lamar says Love is a middle tier quarterback, and it'll show when the Vikes beat the Pack by 10.
0: I wouldn't go as far as to say that, Dice Shaking Lamar.
1: I also disagree.
0: He's top third.
1: Yeah, at least.
0: And his stock is rising. If they protect him, you said it yesterday, protect the guy and he'll pick you apart.
1: Yeah, all day
0: but
1: long.
0: I guess you can say that about anyone, but...
1: Well, not in the way... Like, Jordan Love... Have you seen some of the throws Jordan Love makes? I mean, the guy's got a stellar arm. Yeah, he's, you know, got some bad decisions sometimes, but it's like a very, very, very reduced version of Brett Favre. Like, you sat here and watched Brett Favre throw 300 interceptions and loved them. It's like Jordan Love is a better Brett Favre in a way, in some regards. I mean, he's still, like I said, it's comparable with the decisions, but still, I'm more in on Jordan Love than that. I think it's a byproduct of holding him to a standard of Aaron Rodgers, Brett Favre, thinking that he should be another first ballot Hall of Famer. It's hard to get that. It's hard to just find that elite talent anywhere.
0: This is a consensus list of Sporting News, ESPN, Yahoo, PFF, Sports Illustrated, CBS Sports has a consensus quarterbacks for 2026. Josh Allen, number one. Lamar Jackson, Drake May, Jaden Daniels. Come on. He's got a lot to prove yet. Joe Burrow and Jalen Hurts are in the top tier. Sure. Second tier, Prescott, Williams, Lawrence, Dart, Herbert, Stafford. And then in the third tier.
1: Oh, come on now.
0: Bo Nix, Purdy, Kyler Murray, Jared Goff, Tyler Shuck, Malik Willis, all ahead of Jordan Love.
1: Are you kidding me?
0: No.
1: Who is this? What source?
0: This is a combination of a consensus of Sporting News, ESPN, Yahoo, all the big venues.
1: Stiff of the day.
0: So they have him bottom of tier three.
1: That's unbelievable.
0: Yeah.
1: That is unbelievably
0: basically
1: inaccurate.
0: Ranked between 20 and 22.
1: It's just a horrible take.
0: Yeah.
1: I mean, we're all susceptible to that, making bad takes.
0: Well,
1: that's
0: they
1: just
0: also
1: a
0: have
1: take.
0: Sam Darnold as a lower tier quarterback, and he just won a damn Super Bowl.
1: Exactly. What does that say?
0: Yeah.
1: Stupid. Well, we got to hit a break. We'll continue this conversation on the other side.
0: So, ladies and gentlemen, would you take Tyler Shuck over Jordan Love to lead your franchise? Kyler Murray?
8: I don't think so, Jim.
0: Is Kyler Murray getting so much love because of his coach as a quarterback whisperer and Kevin O'Connell?
1: Is he? What happened to J.J. McCarthy?
0: Yeah, he's rated 15th.
1: Yeah, I don't know about that.
0: Yeah.
1: No shot.
0: Yeah, where's J.J. McCarthy?
1: Maybe they like how mobile he is, but... Now here's Dice Shaking Lamar. What the only deep ball Love completes are underthrows they come back for. Are we watching the same guys?
0: Guy? You know this guy?
1: Are we watching the same guy? Yes, I think we are. Much better than what you're making him out to be, Dice Shaking Lamar. I'm sorry, I disagree with you. I think he's got a good deep ball. I think he's got an accurate throw. I think he's got a heck of an arm. That's my take.
0: He's got a hose.
1: Oh, he's got a hose. We got to get to a break before we do. Leo Kiper Jr., what's up on your side?
0: Yeah, D2 Sports Pub, the coolest spot in downtown Appleton, is D2 Sports Club. 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
19: A pleasant day in store across the Fox Cities as temperatures top out in the upper 70s and low 80s. Increasing clouds tonight with a few spotty showers as we wake up tomorrow morning as temperatures stay into the mist of 70s for Saturday, more so for the 60s on Sunday. From the First Alert WBAY Weather Center, I'm meteorologist Andy Mead.
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1: 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Packers Vikings this Sunday. Text came in during the break from Timberly.
0: Yeah, I saw that.
1: Calling out some members of Score Squad saying, I want to see these guys hating on Love to go out there and do a better job.

0: sleep now.
1: I should.
0: Jerry Browndry says, put me in Shanahan's offense and I'll produce. That's a good point. Kyle Shanahan, offensive wizard.
1: I suppose people don't like Purdy now.
0: That's true. Yeah, could be. Well, I've never really been big on Brock Purdy. Like, he's not someone I'm going to draft
1: in fantasy. Hey, just wins, man.
0: He wins, but does he produce like a fantasy quarterback?
1: Well, he produced more than the MVP last night, Matthew Stafford.
0: That's hard to argue against.
1: Stafford looked like garbage.
0: Absolutely right.
1: Looked old.
0: Well, hopefully the Packers don't look like garbage on Sunday.
1: Oh, nice segue.
0: Thank you. When they head to Minnesota to play
1: the
0: Vikings.
1: What is a segue, by the way?
0: It's that thing you drive on.
1: No, what is it weigh? What is a segue?
0: Ah, that's a good one.
1: Go continue.
0: Okay. I'm trying to think of a funny response, and I got nothing. Yeah, so well,
1: you're not that quick.
0: No, that's right. 3:30. Oh, the guy's in the back? I'll just wait that. 3:30.
1: No, now that was funny.
0: That was good.
1: Because you repeated me.
0: I take your content that's funny, and I regurgitate it.
1: Yeah, you kind of do.
0: Yeah, that's right.
1: That's all right.
0: No thanks, I'm driving. So 3:30, the Packers and Vikings play in Minnesota, 3:25, I guess if you want to be correct. And we're going to guess the spread here, Leo. Now, you do not know this spread.
1: This one I don't.
0: You've never seen this spread. So I'll set the table for you. Packers, Vikings, there you go. let me find, is there a way I could find last year's schedule to see what these two teams did? Okay, so last year, Packers and Vikings played in week 12. The Packers got the 23-6 win at home against Minnesota.
1: That was week 12?
0: That was week 12.
1: Wow, I was at that game. It seemed like it was earlier.
0: And then week 18 to end the season, obviously, yeah. The Packers lost in Minnesota 16-3.
1: They threw their B team, C team out there against the Vikings. The Vikings thought they were cool, but
0: Clayton Tune was the
1: he was terrible.
0: Was the quarterback in that game. So that was last year's contests. The total in the game, if I could find it, where the heck did it go? Total in the game is 46.5.
1: Okay.
0: What do you think here? What's go ahead and guess the spread, Packers.
1: Well,
0: Vikings.
1: Based on the national media picking this game, most people are taking the Minnesota Vikings, so I'm thinking the Vikings have to be favored at home, not by a lot. I'm hesitant to go 3 because it could be 2. I'll just cut the difference, 2.5 Vikings.
2: Leo was right. All right. Leo was 100% right.
0: Vikings 1.5.
1: So okay. I just made it.
0: 1 point buffer, you got it.
1: All right.
0: However, so the Vikings are favored.
1: Good thing I didn't go 3.
0: Yeah, no kidding. The Packers, however, on ESPN's matchup predictor, 56.6% chance to win.
1: Really?
0: Yeah, Vikings only 43.
1: Yeah, all those stiffs this morning were picking Minnesota on their little prediction boards.
0: Why am I not surprised?
1: Stephen A. Stiff.
0: Yeah, there you go. Yeah, I like that. Stiff of the day, Stephen A. Stiff of the day.
1: Name the award. You know, it was the Sprout of the day yesterday, and now it's the Smith of the day.
0: Smith of the day, yeah. Although, I don't think he's going to be it today, though.
1: No,
0: so,
1: no.
0: I guess he is.
1: We have like one of the funniest ones of all time today.
0: Oh, it's a funny one. Oh, it's funny.
1: What
0: the
1: stiff.
0: Packers injury report for Sunday. Devontae Wyatt, questionable with an ankle. Javon Hargrave, questionable with a knee. Josh Jacobs, obviously, is not going to play. Baron Sorrell, questionable. And Tyron Hopper, questionable. That's how it's listed. But if you look at the full injury report for Green Bay, you will notice.
1: I heard guys are getting healthy, so.
0: Look at this list. I mean, my goodness. Look at this list. This is all Green Bay Packers right here.
1: But I heard most everyone practice except for Warren Brinson.
0: Okay, well, that's good at least.
1: Yeah, that was the latest I just saw.
0: Zach Bakobuwele's on the list. Aaron Banks is on the list. He practiced, yeah.
1: Banks practiced, so I'm expecting those guys to play.
0: I hope so, because you'd hate to be without them week one. How are you not healthy week
1: yeah.
0: one? What are you going to be at week 16 of the season?
1: Yeah, and if this is a close game, like most are predicting, special teams, once again, are going to come into play.
0: Yes.
1: And I'm going to be interested to see if the improvement of the preseason carries over into the regular season. You can start with the return team and Sky Moore. I'm very curious and interested to see if he helps the special teams at all.
0: Yeah, me too.
1: First of all, catch the ball.
0: That's the big thing.
1: Yeah. Make your kicks.
0: You saw what happened in the Badger game when you don't catch the kicks.
1: Yeah, exactly.
0: Yeah. Leads to trouble. So let's get to today's score poll powered by Jack's Maintenance Service. 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On X at the score WIs, where you'll find the Jack's Maintenance Service score poll. Here it is today. What side of the ball will be the key to victory in Minnesota on Sunday? Your options are simple, offense or defense. Right now, offense has it 57%.
1: Well, just for that reason, I voted for the defense.
0: Fair enough. It comes down to both.

0: I mean, it should be 50-50.
1: Well, it's going to be a nice, intriguing chess match because think about what's going on. The Minnesota Vikings quarterback is Kyler Murray.
0: Yep.
1: Green Bay Packers defensive coordinator is Jonathan Gannon,
0: mm-hmm.
1: who's scheming against Murray, who he coached the last few seasons.
0: Yeah.
1: So Murray's going to know the defensive tendencies that Gannon's going to throw at him, and Gannon's going to know Kyler Murray's weaknesses.
0: That's true.
1: So this is going to be a nice little chess match.
0: Yeah.
1: You know, I'm not sold that he's just going to come in and light the world on fire like everyone else nationally who has Kyler Murray ranked ahead of Jordan Love.
0: Mm-hmm.
1: I mean, it's a new offense. It's a new team. It might take some time in Minnesota to get the ship right.
0: Yeah.
1: That being said, I'm more worried about their defense.
0: Mm-hmm.
1: The offense just has to score when they're in the red zone, run the ball effectively, and that's a question mark.
0: See, but that's no easy task.
1: You don't know what you're getting right now.
0: Exactly.
1: Marshawn Lloyd, who hasn't carried the football in 2 years in a regular season game, no more than 10 carries in college.
0: Yeah.
1: In a game, you know, is he going to get 15 touches?
0: Hard to say.
1: I mean, I'm playing him in fantasy football. He's the number one running back for the Green Bay Packers.
0: Yep.
1: I don't know, man.
0: I selected offense as my answer because of pretty much what you just said. There's so many question marks, and it comes down to, like, listen, the defense I'm confident enough in that they can keep the Vikings at bay. And like I said in my predictions, where are my predictions here? I should have pulled this out before the segment, but like I said in my predictions here, let me get out the fancy-dancy paper that we both had. I predicted the Packers win 23-14, and part of the reason I said, I think Minnesota's offense is going to be clunky. It's Kyler Murray's first game. Now, I think Kevin O'Connell is an offensive guru. I think he's a genius offensively, like I do Matt LaFleur. I put them in a similar boat. But I just think it'll be, the first time Kyler Murray hits the field, it's going to be a little rocky. And I think the defense knows that. I think Jonathan Gannon's going to throw out a scheme to counteract the parts of Kyler Murray that we know about. So I think the Packers will get the win on it. But I still, in this one, say offense because you don't know what you have at offensive line. You don't know what you have at running back. You don't know how long it'll take for Jordan Love to settle into midseason form. And not saying he will at all in week one, but just it comes down to the offense. You have to be able to find ways to run the football. You have to be able to find ways to give Jordan Love enough time to allow plays to develop for him to have deep downfield shots. And like you said, you can't turn the ball over, and you have to finish in the red zone. Those are the big things I'm watching out for. Offense, to me, is a big question mark. Defense is also a question mark, but not to that same extent. I'm confident in the defense. I think there's enough on special teams to suffice. I'm curious what the offense will look like, so I select offense as the big reason here.
1: I think we have some breaking news.
0: Do we really? Should I hit the sounder?
1: Yeah, this is kind of topical right now.
2: I got breaking news, Leo.
1: We have breaking news brought to you by Northside True Value Hardware. According to Adam Schefter, I just want to make sure this is real. The Green Bay Packers have released wide receiver Bo Melton.
0: Really?
1: Yeah. I'm just trying to cross-check it right now. That's why I'm kind of distracted. But it's Adam Schefter with a check mark. And then someone chimes in, making roster space for Josh Jacobs?
0: Yeah, see, even here, a couple other. Yeah, it is true.
1: It is legit. Okay.
0: Bo Melton has been released.
1: Wow.
0: That's a shocker.
1: I wonder why and who's going to take his roster spot.
0: Mm-hmm.
1: This is crazy Tom Banana Pants.
0: Wow. That kind of has me surprised because they really like Bo Melton. I think if there's any player you release, that's the one. But, Jerry Brondre says it's real. No kidding.
1: Well, who's coming to Green Bay? Maybe they made a trade. You have to make a corresponding move. Maybe it's an offensive lineman just getting called up from the practice
0: squad.
1: Could
0: be. Could be that. Could be Josh Jacobs, or could be Leo Kiper Jr., backup quarterback.
1: The Glockenspiel himself.
0: That's right. That's right. Well, as that continues to develop here on the show, we'll continue to cover that for you. Otherwise, it's time for another break, our last break of the show.
1: I have to guess the spread? I did. I haven't thrown the football.
0: You got to throw the football. Here comes the shot. You get two shots if you don't make it. I don't think I've seen you miss yet. Announcer's jinx? Nope. Knocked it right down. I got the ball. I got the rebound.
1: I'm money. Throw it over here.
0: Yep.
1: Hey, nice. What, no gym in high school? No Fayed?
0: Gym. I don't know any gyms.
1: My name's Jim, but my friends call me Jim.
0: Jim, you ever hear that guy? When we come back, stiff of the day and stiff of the week. Don't go anywhere. You're listening to the show with Tony G and Leo right here on The Score.
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4: Well, the Green Bay Packers will begin their 2026 campaign in Minneapolis on Sunday, week one, against the Vikings. They'll do it without their running back, Josh Jacobs, as yesterday he pleaded no contest to misdemeanor battery and criminal damage to property charges. He's on the commissioner's exempt list, not allowed to play or practice. Therefore, Marshawn Lloyd will be RB1. He talks on his excitement to get going.
5: Yeah, it's exciting. I've been hearing a lot about the Vikings stadium, so I'm excited to see the atmosphere and everything out there. So the nerves will be, you know, more, but I'm excited for it. You know, once you get that first hit, it's gone. So I'm excited for it, and I can't wait to see how, you know, the atmosphere is.
4: Oddsmakers have the Lions finishing first, the Packers second, the Bears third, and the Vikings in the NFC North. Again, it'll be Packers and Vikings Sunday, kickoff coming at 3:25. Turning to Wisconsin, they'll have their home opener against Western Illinois tomorrow at Camp Randall. The Badgers currently favored by 38.5 points, looking to bounce back from their loss to Notre Dame at Lambeau Field last Sunday. Kickoff tomorrow against the Leathernecks, though, is at 6:15.
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13: Come on.
11: on, it's Czechoslovakia. We zip in, we pick them up, we zip right out again. We're not going to Moscow. It's Czechoslovakia. It's like going into Wisconsin.
13: Well, I got the kicked out of me in Wisconsin once. Forget it.
0: I think this is one of the new ones.
1: Yeah. Little NFL filmsy, kind of.
0: Kind of, yeah, in a way.
1: Not bad.
0: Before we get to Stiff of the Day and Stiff of the Week, want to let you know, Score Squad, the Score, Prospera Credit Union, and Wish Lane Aesthetics present the High School Mascot Bracket Challenge. 32 local high schools pit mascot against mascot for the chance to win $5,000. Vote now in the championship round. It's championship round, folks. Menasha
1: right.
0: Blue Jays and Shiocton Chiefs. Vote now at thescorewi.com. All right. Stiff of the Day, Stiff of the Week. And how I've been doing this, Kype, is usually I just forego Stiff of the Day, the drop. Like I say Stiff of the Day, and then we hit Stiff of the Week, the drop.
1: Yeah, that's fine.
0: And then bring in the Stiff of the Week. So with that, we got a good Stiff of the Day today, though.
1: We do.
0: And one that made me laugh when you told me exactly who it was.
1: Yeah, what's our Stiff of the Day, Tony says to me.
0: It's a good question.
1: I said, well, we have many options. It could be Aaron Rodgers for going off on his teammates and the government and just, wow. He's just a disgruntled old man. He's worse than I am.
0: We know some people like that.
1: I don't go complaining about you that much.
0: No.
1: I used to work with this kid, just not very bright. that's what Aaron Rodgers did. We left him alone. What was the other one? Oh, the Rams laid an egg.
0: Yeah. The NFL for holding the game in Australia.
1: Yeah, wasn't it dumb? It was. Yes. It's nighttime here, and you're watching a day game. It was like watching a replay.
0: Yeah, almost.
1: Yeah, I didn't.
0: It was Friday, yesterday.
1: It's Sunday there now, so we should be playing
0: Sunday there now.
1: Oh, pretty close, probably. Anyway, today's Stiff of the Day. It's about a espresso machine.
0: Oh boy,
1: Tarek Skubal, who was traded from. He didn't want to come to Milwaukee, apparently.
0: Yeah, I guess not.
1: Well, that's fine. He bought when he was in Detroit. He bought an espresso machine for the locker room in Detroit.
0: You ever been in a men's locker room?
1: Yeah, well, apparently he was. So, you know, he's a rich man, and he's going to be much, much richer. So he gets traded to the Dodgers, and he unplugs the espresso maker and decides to take it with him because his wife said, that was very expensive. You need to bring that with you. You can't just give that to them. His wife, Jessica.
14: All right, Beverly.
1: No, it wasn't Beverly. It was Jessica.
0: Jessica, okay.
1: That was too expensive. Just run the charge back, is what Jessica said.
0: It's too expensive to run the charge back.
1: Yeah. Who wears the pants in that family? Tarek. By the way, what kind of a name is Tarek? You should be Stiff of the Day.
0: I've heard this before as to the reason that he was named Tarek. I don't know what it is.
1: Well, look out for the mic.
0: Yeah.
1: Who put that? Tony just ran into the mic, knocked himself out of commission. Tigers first baseman Spencer Torkelson couldn't believe he did it. He kind of joked about it. It was a really good espresso machine. So he took his fastball changeup combo with him, and he took the espresso machine as well.
0: It's actually, so he's named Tarek for his nationality. Okay. It's Arabic.
1: Oh, okay.
0: And it's Arabic for strike. And he throws a lot of strikes. So
1: okay.
0: There you go. It actually ties together pretty well.
1: That's fine.
0: Give him the benefit of the doubt.
1: Great name.
0: DK Not from Chaska sends in, an update on the Bull Melton situation from Matt Schneidman. Bull Melton will still play Sunday as a practice squad elevation player and return to the 53 next week. This is a roster management move by the Packers. Not exactly sure why, but Melton will remain with the team.
1: Okay.
0: That's an update from DK, not from Chaska.
1: So you release him, you sign him to the practice squad, and he's still going to play Sunday. Okay, this is just weird.
0: Logan Henderson texts in, parents couldn't decide between Terry and Eric. True story. So they went with Tarek.
1: Is that true, Logan? I trust Logan because he's a big league.
0: Yeah, he probably knows him.
1: Major league.
0: He's pitched
1: against. Was supposed to get traded for him.
0: Yeah, he pitched against
1: him. Thank God we still have a normal person like Logan Henderson. Logan, you wouldn't take a espresso machine from the locker room in Milwaukee, would you?
0: That's right.
1: You seem like a stand-up guy. You would leave it there.
0: Or you can sit down, too, whatever you want.
1: Yeah. So that's your stiff of the day. Now we need a stiff of the week.
0: So here are the options, Score Squad. No show on Monday for Labor Day.
1: Oh, I'll vote for that.
0: Okay. Big Ten officiating for hosing Western Michigan in the Michigan game. And the Badgers after the fumble recovery for Notre Dame. Wednesday, it was Yahoo Sports for inaccurate draft grades in the Woodward draft.
1: Yeah, well, every draft.
0: Every draft, even dice shaking Lamar.
1: I'm 11-3 and I get a C? Come on.
0: Seriously.
1: You guys suck.
0: Thursday, Brandon Sproat. It was Sproat of the day for his performance against the Cubs.
1: It was terrible.
0: And then today, obviously, Tarek Skubal for taking his espresso machine with him after the trade to the Dodgers. So, what do you think? Should we go stiff of the week? Should we allow for a vote? Do we just make the call?
1: Well, what do we have? We got a couple of minutes. We can see if there's any votes coming in.
0: Okay.
1: I'm leaning one way here, probably.
0: Mm-hmm, me too.
1: Because I'm taking it personal. But
0: we do have a text in from a terrible Tim. Skubal is probably the guy that takes the half a bag of chips and two beers left in the 12-er
1: home after a potluck party.
0: 12-er home.
1: A 12-pack of beer.
0: Oh, I see.
1: Tony.
0: 12-er. I've never heard him be referred to as 12-er.
1: Mm-hmm.
0: That was my nickname in high school.
1: Tony's still living in the Prohibition days.
0: I am.
1: Yeah, you know, they repealed that.
0: Mm-hmm. Okay. Well, wasn't that back in your time? You graduated high school around that
1: year. I was in college, actually, okay. At that time.
0: Maybe
1: the
0: little,
1: good old days.
0: Maybe a little misaccurate.
1: Making some booze in the bathtub. Those were the days.
0: Yes.
1: Take a bath in
0: were
1: it.
0: You making some booze or baking some moose?
1: All right. This is why I don't work on Fridays. This is exactly why I don't. Trapper Bob and Nina. And the marble rye. Yeah. That's from Seinfeld.
0: Okay. The catcher on the rye? All right. It's time for Stiff of the Week.
15: In a world of winners, some people just choose to be a total drag.
16: Oh, brother, this guy stinks!
15: From the linebacker who can't tackle.
16: Oh, what a loser!
15: To the guy doing 40 in the fast lane.
17: I guess I was going about 65, tops.
18: Seven miles an hour.
15: It's time to open the record books. Four. Stiff of the Week.
0: I'm pretty proud of myself for that catcher in the rye joke. Off the cuff. Man, I'm funny.
1: That's not funny. It's
0: pretty funny. That's exactly why it's funny.
1: Catcher in the rye. What does that have to do with the marble?
0: Because he said rye. Rye. And the marble rye. Catcher in the rye?
1: All right. Okay.
0: Who's today's?
1: He was literally just laughing his head off over there. I'm like, am I missing something?
0: I was laughing.
1: And the marble rye. Catcher in the rye? Let's reenact that. All right, Tony's stiff of the week.
0: Yeah.
1: That's it.
0: Oh, I'm funny. Laughing my off or what?
1: No, that was somewhat funny.
0: Who do you want for stiff of the week this week? I think I'm in with who you
1: have. I'm going Yahoo all the way and their draft grades because they're so stupid.
0: Yep.
1: And they shouldn't even get radio time, but, you know, it's and it's partly because I feel so bad for Sproat because he almost sproated that game away. I mean, it's just a shame.
0: I mean, he doesn't want to perform that poorly, but you just got to call him out when he does.
1: Yeah, like Jack said, there's no reason to hold a runner. There's no one at first base. Where are you throwing it?
0: He's throwing it to the backstop. Yeah. What are you doing?
1: Yeah.
0: There?
1: I mean, Pete's going to steal the base on him anyway, so what's the difference, you idiot? Anyway, I'm going with Yahoo. I mean, they gave me one of the best grades in the league. Yeah, the Kipe, he doesn't know what he's doing. It's a merry-go-round of picks and comedy, although he's going to go 11-3. And poor Tony, you got 6-8.
0: Seriously.
1: And then Alex Thomas gets an F.
0: As you're picking them, they give you A+, B-, this is a C+, but A+. You know,
1: as you're going along.
0: Well. Yeah.
1: And then they just totally throw that out the window and give you a crappy grade.
0: Logan Henderson says, fun fact, the worse grade, the better you perform.
1: Yeah.
0: That's how it was in school.
1: It's kiss of death if you get the top grade. Usually your team sucks.
0: Trapper Bob. Oh, there's something missing, all right.
1: Trapper Bob, you didn't text the fantasy show when I put together that great drop for you.
0: He might have to be stiff of the day.
1: Yeah. Way to go, Bob.
0: Seriously, Bob.
1: Say hi, Trapper. Hi, Trapper. Bob. We had the DK one. That was good.
0: Yeah. I can't find them. I can't find those new ones Alex just put in.
1: DK Ziegler. You ever hear that guy? DK Ziegler?
0: Well, that's a good one.
1: Yeah, that was funny.
0: What'd you like at today's show?
1: Nothing.
0: I liked my joke at the end there.
1: Your joke was
0: catcher in the rye?
1: It ruined the whole show. Just going back through everything. I was good to reconnect with Jack Stern.
0: There you go.
1: We just have the best guests on this show.
0: We do. Seriously.
1: We have top-notch guests. And thank you very much.
0: And
1: you're welcome.
0: All guests on the score are brought to you by Fleet Farm. So thank you to Fleet Farm as well.
1: Yeah.
0: I like Jack Stern. I like the humor as well. And I can't.
1: Was humor?
0: I think so. And you throwing at the water.
1: I was
0: bottle.
1: Super too.
0: My goodness.
1: I got both spreads right. Yeah, that the Packers should win based on my toss.
0: And the Badgers.
1: Should be a great sports. How about this? We come back on Monday, the Brewers sweep. The Badgers win by 50, and the Packers just play a really solid game.
0: I'm in. Where do I sign?
1: Why do I have a feeling it's going to be just the opposite?
0: Sign right here, both cheeks.
1: All right. take us home, Tony. I want to get out. Go enjoy the Brewer game. Happy birthday.
0: Yeah, thank you.
1: We'll talk to you on Monday, Steve.
0: Thank you. Sounds good. We'll be back on Monday. Score Squad, keep it locked right here. Stu Gotts and Company, Fox Sports Radio, coming up next on 95.3, 99.1 The Score. We'll return on Monday. Talk to you then. Have a great weekend, Score Squad.

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0: out there.
1: Come on!
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4: And Patrick, and this is Above the Noise. The Niners have been one of the NFL's most consistently dangerous teams under Kyle Shanahan. And there's a reason for that. He has a knack for putting players in positions to do what they do best. But it almost feels like the Niners made a deal with the devil. They get the most out of their talent, and in return, every season seems to bring a wave of injuries. 2026, no different. Without rookie Deshaun Stribling going down, Ricky Pearsall already out, the Niners leaning heavily on veterans. Mike Evans, 33, Trent Williams, 38, Debo and Christian McCaffrey have both dealt with significant injury histories. Still plenty of football left in those players, but that's not the problem. The question is whether these guys can still play. And last night showed they can. The question is, can you make it through the season? For the 49ers, staying healthy may be the difference between another deep playoff run and another season wondering what could have been. I'm Dan Patrick, and this is Above the Noise.
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10: Our thanks to Sal Licata for sitting in with us for the entire show. We appreciate it, man. You've been great.
11: Thank you.
10: We expected nothing less, buddy. Nothing less. We wrap up the week every week by updating the polls here at Stigot790 at X. Sal, I think you'll enjoy this. Taylor, let's get to the polls here. What do you have for us? Again, at Stigot790 on X.
12: Yep, maybe the most topical show in America. Is Dabo Swinney the Shearson Lehman of college football?
10: That was a point made by Mark Hochman earlier this week, and Taylor had no idea what he was talking about when he said Shearson Lehman.
11: I don't either. What is that?
12: It was like a lending company that just didn't adjust the times, and yes, he was comparing Dabo Swinney in college football.
10: Everyone else was advancing on to the tech age. They were still writing things on, you know, pen and paper, and they got left behind. That's it.
12: 82.8% of the audience said yes, Dabo Swinney is the Shearson Lehman of college football.
13: I figured 82% of the audience would say who's Shearson Lehman, but okay.
12: Is Lane Kiffin at his best when everything is a mess?
10: Yes. It's always a mess. It's the way he likes it.
12: Twice so good.
10: Yes.
12: 95.3% of the audience said yes.
10: Yes, he makes the mess, and then he's great inside the mess.
12: This is a big one here. If Boston College didn't play college football this season, would anybody notice?
10: Sal, how many games
13: Sal's face
10: would Boston College not have to play before you notice they're no longer playing college football?
11: Yeah, I wouldn't notice. Although I did look up the slate this weekend. They're playing Rutgers, so both of them.
10: Another team, yes. Yeah, if right. They didn't play a game, you would notice.
12: 93.9% of the audience said, I would not notice.
10: Taylor, that game should be for the right to continue to play more games.
12: Wow, like an eliminator.
11: Yeah. Then people like would watch.
12: Enough with DJ Lagway?
10: Yep.
12: It's terrible.
10: Yes.
12: 92.5% of the audience said yes. Enough with Baylor's quarterback, DJ Lagway.
10: So Sal is from the Northeast. We have talked about this today. College football is not that big of a deal up there because they have 90 sports teams to root for professionally, and there's no major college. So he's looking at us like, who's DJ Lagway? He was the top recruit a few years ago out of high school, went to Florida, was a bust there, transferred to Baylor, and now he's a bust there.
11: I'm embarrassed to say I legitimately thought he was talking about, like, a music DJ. And I was like, oh, I don't know who this guy is.
13: Some DJ Lagaway.
10: Let's create that character.
12: DJ Lagaway on the ones and twos.
10: It's what he might actually have to do once he's graduated college in 9 years.
12: Big one with the NFL starting. Did you say goodbye to your family when the NFL kicked off?
10: Mikey A does every year.
13: Big one for me. Yep. Big one for me. See,
10: like he's going on a trip, Sal. Yeah. See you later.
12: Bags are packed.
11: Yeah. You have to. I tried to forewarn him. Hey, this is the last Sunday without football. I'll see you later after this weekend.
10: Yep. Yep, his wife tells him safe travels, even though she knows that he's a Jet fan, it's never going to be safe.
13: I'm just going to my chair.
12: 71.2% of the audience said, yep, we said goodbye to our families.
11: Only 70%?
12: Yeah, I know.
10: Listen, the other 30%, they have a good marriage. They don't have to say goodbye. They're watching the games with their wife, with their families. They don't care.
12: Big one for me here. Are people getting there too early for bobblehead night giveaways?
10: Yep.
12: Scalpers.
10: Yes.
12: Hate these scalpers.
10: What was the time? Well, how many giveaways? Tell Sal the story real quick.
12: George Costanza bobblehead night, 18,000. You're the Yankees.
11: Yeah.
12: No, give out some more bobbleheads.
11: The giveaway. They don't give out enough. 18,000. There's 30,000 people, 50,000 people going to these games to give out 12,000 bobbleheads. People go nuts for those things.
10: Yeah, we'll get there early.
12: 85.6%. 85.6% of the audience said, yes, people are getting there way too early.
10: Okay.
12: Glenn Powell, overrated?
10: Wow, this is a big one for Taylor. You said it, was it yesterday you said this?
12: Yeah, his new show, Chad Powers. I said I won't watch it because he stinks as an actor.
10: Yep, he was Maverick. Yeah. Yes, I had him as Goose's son yesterday. That was after Sal got disconnected and everything went to hell.
11: I've never heard of this guy until today.
10: Yeah, that's shocking. That really, well,
12: you're not missing much as hit with him as an actor.
10: Yeah. What were the results here?
12: 55.8% of the audience said yes, overrated.
10: Wow, nice win.
12: Massive one for me.
10: Yes.
12: Would you be surprised if Jason Garrett was an alien wearing a human suit?
10: So Taylor feels like Jason Garrett goes back to the hotel when he's done with his NBC responsibilities and unzips his skin.
11: I can see that.
10: From the top. From the top of his neck. Yes.
12: Exactly. Yes. Exactly like Men in Black. 86.1% of the audience said no, they would not be surprised. A couple more here from the Thursday night football game yesterday. Does Sean McVay think he's better than you?
10: Yep, he does. No doubt.
12: Yeah, so smug, does. Sean
10: he
12: McVay.
10: Is. Yeah, so is
11: 100%.
10: Sneed.
11: Mm-hmm.
12: Very close. 96.5% of the audience said yes.
10: All right, we have time for one more, Taylor. One more, I think.
12: One more. Should Aaron Donald demand a trade to the 49ers?
10: That was mine.
12: 83.1% of the audience said yes. Those are the polls.
10: All right, Sal, we appreciate it. Everyone, have a good weekend. Enjoy the football.
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21: A pleasant day in store across the Fog Cities as temperatures top out in the upper 70s and low 80s. Increasing clouds tonight with a few spotty showers as we wake up tomorrow morning as temperatures stay into the mist of 70s for Saturday, more so for the 60s on Sunday. From the First Alert WBAY Weather Center, I'm meteorologist Andy Mead.
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26: Falcons quarterback Tua Tagovailoa is out for Sunday's season opener against the Pittsburgh Steelers with an oblique injury. Cooper Rush set to make the start at quarterback for Atlanta. Cardinals head coach Mike LaFleur says first-round running back Jeremiah Love is trending towards playing on Sunday. Giants have listed Blake Neighbors, their wide receiver, as questionable against the Cowboys. Lions released defensive end Levi Onwuzurike. DeAndre Swift has signed a new contract extension with the Chicago Bears, a new deal of 3 years, $33.75 million. In the U.S. Open, Alexander Zverev took the first set against Karen Khachanov, currently in the second set with a spot in the U.S. Open final on the line. On the other side of that bracket, two Americans, Francis Tiafoe and Ben Shelton, set for 7 p.m. Eastern. Katerina Siniakova and Taylor Townsend took the women's double final in three sets.
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5: This race will officially be over. The car clearly out in front is Corey Day. Corey Day is going to win the Ag Pro 300 at the Talladega Super Speedway.
27: Corey Day, who won his first NASCAR O'Reilly Auto Parts Series event at Talladega in April, has signed a long-term contract extension with Hendrick Motorsports. The 20-year-old from Clovis, California, will remain full-time in the second-tier series through 2027, while also competing in select Cup Series races next year. Currently in his rookie season, Day also captured a second victory at Dover and sits fifth in the championship standings. Rick Hendrick called his rapid accomplishments remarkable. I'm Susie Armstrong. This is NASCAR Today on the Motor Racing Network.
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16: Hall of Famer Luke Kuechly, MJ Acosta-Ruiz, Tom Pelissero, and Terry McCauley. It's only right in a house this big that we brought our extended family because we are beyond excited for this game. The Rams come into the season, the heavy preseason favorites, and understandably so, the buzzword that we keep hearing, super team for this team.
18: I mean, they're loaded on the offensive side of the ball. Stafford's back. Devontae Adams led the NFL in touchdown catches last year. Puka Nacua led the NFL in reception. Then they got the ever-evolving creative Sean McVay calling plays.
16: And then on the defensive side, they are loaded this year.
18: I mean, Chris Shula, defensive coordinator, can't be any happier. He's got Myles Garrett, reigning defensive player of the year, Trent McDuffie, an all-pro corner. And I don't know what he's got to do. Just sit back there, call a play, and let those guys go.
16: Yeah, that sounds like a pretty fun job. Kyle Shanahan didn't have the most fun job last year, but somehow, despite the injuries, they won 12 games.
18: Yeah, I think it was one of Kyle's best coaching performances of his career. They leaned heavily on Christian McCaffrey last year, but this year they add Mike Evans, a familiar face in Deebo Samuel, and they get Kittle, Bosa, and Fred Warner all back.
16: Not to mention Dre Greenlaw on that defensive side. They expect to be at the very top of the toughest conference and toughest division in football.
19: 49ers get the win last night, or tomorrow morning, I guess technically with the international dateline. They didn't win last night, they won tomorrow morning. 27-7 the final score, down under in Melbourne, Australia. That's where I want to start tonight. I have lots of good thoughts on last night and also some criticisms. So as the NFL opening week continues on, I want to take advantage of these football games and pick at them and milk them for all they're worth, because we've been waiting for these games to start for 6 months. So we'll get to the Packers in a little bit. The Brewers, will preview the Vikings. I want to hear a little bit from Aaron Rodgers. Some of his comments, I've been saving them for the last 2 days because I really want to dig into them in detail on tonight's show as we wrap up the week. But I do want to start with the second NFL game this kickoff week that started on Wednesday and continued last night in Australia. This is the Wisco Sports Show. My name is Grant Bills. Pre-recorded show tonight. I apologize. I don't like doing this. Sometimes I have to. I was going to go to Bill's event last night, Conversations for a Cause with Pat Murphy. It looked like a huge success, and Murphy was hit because Murphy's just one of the more engaging, interesting people who I've ever heard listened to. Forget sports, just one of the most interesting people I've ever been around or listened to. So I wanted to go last night, but I knew I had to kick off early. My significant other wanted to go to Duluth this weekend. Kind of one final summer weekend. And I'm like, yes, we can do that. So I can jet off a couple hours early today. I didn't want to do that 2 days in a row, which is why I didn't ultimately go to Bill's thing last night. But I didn't want to leave you high and dry without a show tonight. So two unique hours. Paul Charchian's going to be here. Matt Coller is going to be here. Paul Charchian to talk fantasy. I was with him on Bill's show yesterday. I don't even like talking fantasy that much, but Paul's so good at it and he's so interesting that I get into fantasy when I'm talking with him. So if you're one of the listeners, and I do hear from you over the years, it's like, why do you never talk fantasy? Why do you have a fantasy person on? It's like, well, I don't know. It's a short show and I don't find it that interesting, but Charge is awesome. So you're going to hear that conversation coming up. And then Matt Coller, who's been on the show a bunch, especially at the Super Bowl or at the Combine, Purple Insider, one of the best football writers and football analysts and talkers, I think, in the country. Really, really sharp, and kind of lucky to have him in the NFC North sphere. And he's always willing to hop on. So we'll preview Packers-Vikings in hour number two. But I want to start with last night. Like I said, when this game was announced, I hated it, which, you know, isn't that unique? We hate most things when we first learn of them. When things are first announced or unveiled or revealed, we mostly hate them, right? Not everything, but anytime a new jersey is announced or revealed, or anytime the NFL announces they're going to play a game on a new night or in a new location, anytime your favorite TV show makes a cast, anytime anything changes and we first learn about it, we normally hate it. We normally think, well, that sucks. I wish that wasn't happening. And then a lot of times when that change eventually takes place or it happens, we kind of come around to it. And I think that happened a little bit for me last night. I did find the travel aspect of this game very interesting. Now, maybe you could argue, and we'll talk about this in a few minutes, well, the football is supposed to be the interesting part, Grant. This game isn't supposed to be about travel. It's supposed to be about football. Okay, I hear that. I see that. I get that point of view, too. But if there's going to be a game in Australia, and these two teams, as we discussed, are using very different travel strategies, I'm going to get into that a little bit. I'm going to find some entertainment value in that. And the Niners just beat the balls off of the Rams last night. Now, I picked the Niners to win. Part of me wanted to pick the Niners to make the Super Bowl this year when I did my predictions with Bill earlier this week. Now, I ultimately settled on the Eagles because I think the Niners are too beat up, but I have a lot of respect and belief in the Niners. Kyle Shanahan historically has performed really well against Sean McVay. Sean McVay, week one, no preseason. The Rams are one of those kind of new woke teams that never play anybody. Oh, we get all our work in the joint practices. That's where all the good stuff happens. Okay, man, whatever. So I picked the Niners anyways, and maybe the Niners will learn over time. They're just the better team, and the travel last night had nothing to do with it, but man, the Rams looked like they were playing in quicksand. Stafford looked terrible, and I enjoyed the Rams' loss even more because it felt like to me there was this big PR campaign over the last week highlighting and praising the Rams for this travel plan that they've come up with. I think it's kind of trendy to be in on the Rams. I see a lot of football analysts. Peter Schrager is one of them. A lot of football writers. I think the Rams and Sean McVay and his whole coaching tree. There's a lot of people with good sourcing in there and good connections. Like Peter Schrager's like best friends with, you know, Sean McVay and whatever. I have a ton of respect for the Rams. I think they're really smart, and I think they're one of the best run organizations in American professional sports. So I'm not telling you the Rams are dumb and overrated, but I think there are a lot of Rams honks in the media. And I say that somewhat disrespectfully, I guess, but also I get it. Peter Schrager tweeted this the other day. He tweeted this yesterday at 6:44 a.m. The Rams are all in for the night. It starts like the night before Christmas. 'Twas the night before the game, and the Rams are all snug in their beds. He tweeted, the Rams are all in for the night. It's 9:45 p.m. in Melbourne, or Melbourne, I guess as the locals say. They slept on the flight over and will sleep now in the hotel for one night, and they'll wake up and play a football game in 12 hours. This isn't some trial and error approach. They've sent 15 staffers over the last 2 years and have tracked their bodies and sleep rhythms. This was deemed the approach. No turning back now. I saw this tweet. I bookmarked this one, another one, 2 days ago from Aresh Markazi, who's with the Sporting Tribune. He's been at ESPN and Sports Illustrated. Well-followed, well-covered guy. Tweeted this. Here's the part of the 49ers travel strategy that doesn't make sense. The game kicks off Friday at 10:30 a.m. in Melbourne with the team shuttle departing at the stadium for 6:30 a.m. The Rams' travel strategy of sticking to PST, Pacific time, and not trying to adjust to whatever that is the correct one. The most hilarious part about the travel sleep strategy conversation is fans of both teams acting like an opinion is an indictment on the other team and responding like it's a hot take. Both talk to experts. There's no wrong answer. I just agree with the Rams' strategy. There have been a lot of, I love this. The Rams have spent 2 years researching and they've, you know, sent staffers back and forth and monitor their sleep rhythm. So I love this. I find this very interesting. If the NFL is going to play a game in Australia, then I guess they're going to play a game in Australia and we have to live with it. And I'm going to find some entertainment value in this. Okay. You realize that flying staffers to and from Australia and tracking their sleep rhythms is a little different than sending, you know, however many, 53 plus XYZ number of players, uniform personnel, and playing a football game. Like we realize that's kind of hard to recreate, right? That's maybe not really the same thing. And I love that these teams did, you know, had extensive research and did a lot of thinking about this. But we understand that, you know, sending team employees, you know, who would they send? You know, quality control assistants. Hey, we need you to fly to Melbourne and back from L.A. And wear this Fitbit while you do it. And we're just going to see what happens. Like, that's a little, it's a little different than playing a football game. I'm trying to find this tweet. Yeah, Gary Treeman, who's a Vikings account. God, he's a good follow. Tweeted this last night. Random ass guy who the Rams sent to Australia on a luxury jet for science. Quote, yeah, I reckon I could play football real effing good right now, boss. Like, what are we doing? So I'm glad, and I get a kick out of the Rams, you know, putting all this time and energy and research over the last 2 years and in trying to figure out the best way. And then to have it look like that was just very funny. I just got a kick out of it. Sean McVay talked about this last night. I'm going to play you the cut here. It's about 50 seconds. This is Sean McVay basically saying, I don't think the travel plan was the reason that they lost. Now, they lost by 20 points, so I would tend to agree. Like, I also think the Rams just weren't ready to play, and maybe the lack of preseason work for them affects them, and they played really bad. I also have a hard time believing that the travel didn't impact them at all. I mean, they looked awful. Here's Sean McVay.
3: In the aftermath, you still think you made the right decision coming here?
4: You know, I'm not. I don't believe that that's why we didn't play well enough. I really don't. And I can listen. I'm more than comfortable with that's something that I'll always make decisions that I think are best for the football team. It's easy in hindsight to be able to say it was a miss, but those are responsibilities that, you know, I'll take, and then you try to be able to look at it. I'll always look at myself inside out and figure out where I can improve. Gary, today was really just not good enough in terms of feeling the flow of the game, being able to give ourselves an opportunity to snatch some momentum when there was opportunities. Didn't think we communicated very well on both sides of the football. We obviously weren't very efficient in the kicking game either, and so they outplayed us in every phase. They deserve the win. I think that's really what it boils down to, and sometimes sports can have days like that.
19: I think the Rams also just, again, had a bad day. And the Rams are one of these teams. It's not just the Rams. There's lots of NFL teams that give their players absolutely no work in the preseason. The Rams kind of led the charge on that, but the Rams are far from the only team. I'm not familiar with exactly how the Niners work the preseason, but I know the Rams don't play anybody. I also just think Kyle Shanahan's really good. Kyle Shanahan, I think, is thought of as scheme nerd. And I think he's maybe the original scheme nerd, coming from Atlanta after Matt Ryan's, you know, year, and then going to the San Francisco 49ers. I also think he's just a clever, sneaky, edgy. I don't know. I got a lot of respect for Kyle Shanahan. And I think it's really funny that the Niners just kind of stuck the Rams' head in a toilet in Australia after all that was made about the travel. And I'll tell you this. A lot of people are saying, well, now the point is the Rams won't be jet lagged when they get back. Okay, maybe. But each team now has 10 days to recover. And you know what I would imagine helps jet lag quite a bit? You know what helps you get over jet lag? Beating the belt off of your rival on national TV. Don't you think the Niners are going to come back feeling okay? Don't you think they'll get over the jet lag pretty quick? I don't know. I'm not a sleep scientist. I haven't conducted a study, but that would just be my guess. We'll take a break. I want to talk about the parts of last night that I didn't like, specifically the expansion to more international games, the game on Netflix. I'm not just going to whine and piss and moan and complain because I enjoyed last night. I think most football fans did, but I also think there are some things that, you know, are worth critiquing and worth second guessing on behalf of the league and the way that they're choosing to present the product to us, the fans and the consumer. So we'll do that next. We'll be right back.
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6: 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Sorry I had to skip town, leaving for a long weekend as summer kind of wraps up.
7: Well, granted, it was just Memorial Day.
6: Yeah, I know. Sorry, I'm doing my best here. Again, a full, unique 2 hours. Paul Charchian coming up. We'll talk fantasy football. Matt Collar next hour. We'll talk Packers, Vikings. We'll get into Aaron Rodgers and some of the things that he said this week. Oh, yeah, that's the good stuff. We'll get into that at the top of the second hour of the show. But I want to react a little bit more to last night. I found entertainment, as I have told you, in the difference between the Rams plan and the Niners plan. They sound like governmental policy. The Rams plan, the Niners plan, the Marshall plan. Like, it's ridiculous. And on one hand, it's entertaining and interesting. It was a good little side story for us to talk about on the radio and to have fun with on Twitter. On the other hand, did it take away from the football game? Did it take away from the product? Look, I am one that thinks that sports need side stories and things off of the field. Like, I am not someone who believes, I think all football coverage should be X's and O's and the game should be broadcast in all 22 point of view and there shouldn't be any commentators. Like, no, I'm not a purist like that. We obviously need stories and storylines and narratives and off the field things. That's what makes the game, I think, more entertaining. And it certainly allows me to have a job and allows us to have a lot of fun on talk shows like this. But when the off the field or when the non-football storylines and narratives really affect the football itself, then I start to wonder. And last night, the game was pretty ugly. And week one, you're going to have that because none of these teams play in the preseason. But it's one thing to look ugly in week one because it's week one. And it's another thing to look ugly in week one because you flew, 20 hours? And you're playing at 11:30 in the morning or whatever, which actually I think a lot of football players like. You talk to Division III football players, which I know is different than the NFL. You talk to guys who play in the WEAC. They love playing at 11:30 or 1 o'clock. Let's get up and go, man. Like, I think a lot of football players, and you'll hear football players talk about this with primetime games. The worst part is just sitting around all day. For us, one of the best parts of football is waiting all day for Sunday night. For football players, they hate waiting all day for Sunday night. Okay, Grant, calm down. But I like playing football in the morning, whatever, but it's different. You're on the other side of an ocean. You're playing quite literally on a different day. They were playing on Friday in Australia. We were watching on Thursday. Like, at what point have we gone a little too far? Now, I think we've clearly gone too far. But I'd like to talk about how we've gone too far. I saw our friend Mike Renner last night, who's with CBS Sports. I love Mike. He's been on at the Combine and the Super Bowl. He's been on the show a bunch. Wisconsin guy. He tweeted last night at 9 o'clock, "I don't think we talked enough about how big of a middle finger it is to NFL fans to have your Thursday night opener be on a paid streaming service and in a foreign country." And I agree. And I think we talked about it when it was announced. Anytime the NFL announces that they're going to play a game in a different country, or anytime the NFL announces they're going to put a game on a paid streaming service, we react strongly and we hate it. Because we hate most things that are announced, and we react strongly to most things that are announced. But we fall in line with the NFL, man. We fall in line, and I'm part of it. I am the problem, if you've listened to the show this week. Because all I've talked about is how interested I am in the Rams plan. The Niners, oh, this is juicy. This is interesting. It was a little weird watching last night. Game was on in the morning. And by the way, my brain is not so small that I can't comprehend time zones. You know what I mean? What do you mean? It's light there, but it's dark here? Huh? I don't understand. Like, no, I understand. My brain can wrap itself around that. It's just, I still don't know if that makes it right. I still don't know if that makes it correct. I just think there's so many examples in this world of the consumer getting it up the rear end and the NFL pretty blatantly now, a few times in the last few years, sending an opening week game to, where did the Packers play? Not Rio. I always forget. They played in Brazil. Not Rio, the other place. And they put that on Peacock. And now they're sending this week. And they didn't send, by the way, they didn't send the Jags and the Vikings, with all due respect, if you're a Minnesota fan. They didn't send the Jags and the Titans. Nobody cares when they send those teams to London. Nobody cares. Not even the Jags fans care. They're like, oh, we get a week off from watching this team. You start sending Niners Rams abroad. And not over the Atlantic, over the Pacific, man. Like, you're on the other side of planet Earth. You start sending Packers Eagles over there to the southern, down in the southern hemisphere. Ugh. Like, I don't know. I wonder where we're going to be in the NFL in, you know, 10, 15 years. I've talked multiple times over the last year since they announced this Australia game. Guys, they're not going to stop. The NFL's never going to reach a point where they say, you know what? We did it. We became the biggest sports league in America. It's not close. You know what? We sold enough jerseys. We've made enough fans abroad. We've earned enough subscriptions to NFL Plus or whatever in different countries. Hey, folks, we did it. We did it. That's never going to happen. And I would argue, well, that's not really how the world works in a capitalist society. And I understand. I'm not saying I would prefer communism, but that's kind of the thing, right? You keep going, you keep expanding, you keep growing, you keep building. And that doesn't always have the best result for, you know, the consumer. That doesn't always have the best result for Joe fan like you and me, who've always been NFL fans. It's like, wait, is the goal to have a good product and to make money and to provide football to the fans? Or is it to sell jerseys in Tokyo? You know, and I understand that, you know, those two things can be connected. I'm not an idiot Gen Z, you know, incense burning blue hair dope. I understand the NFL's got to make money so they can pay the players. It's, you know, like I get it. I do. But the NFL's just going to keep going and keep going and keep going and keep going. And I kind of am nervous to think about or to consider exactly what that looks like in 10 years or 15 years. It is a middle finger. I like Mike Renner's tweet. I'll read it one more time. I don't think we talked enough about how big of a middle finger it is to NFL fans to have your Thursday night opener be on a paid streaming service and in a foreign country. That's another thing. Like, not just for us watching at home, but for Niners fans or for the Rams fans whose tax dollars go towards these stadiums. And I understand it's different in, you know, certain municipalities. Sometimes the state puts up money. Sometimes the owner puts up money. I get it. But to ship that, to quite literally export that product, to take that product out of that home market, away from those fans, and to send it like a test monkey to a different continent, to a different hemisphere. It's like, that is a middle finger. I also think that what makes the NFL the NFL, on top of being football, which we just love more than any sport, but I think part of what makes the NFL kind of a smooth operating and very successful league is they're not afraid to give the middle finger at times. And I think there's been moments in Roger Goodell's tenure where he's just said, screw it, we're the NFL and we're going to do what we want because we're going to make more money and we're going to be bigger and badder than everybody else. And I think that approach and that general, I guess, operational philosophy has made them successful. But man, they're pushing it. They really are. They're really pushing it. Like last night became a little bit of a sleep experiment between two teams. And they didn't even have men at work sing the national anthem. What was that about? Although I did see, did John Farnham pop up on the broadcast? Always makes me think of Hot Rod. I saw Mad Max's tweet about that last night. That I will never not think of Hot Rod in that moment where Andy Sandberg's walking down the street. John Farnham, by the way. You ever listen to Little River Band when John Farnham was in the lineup? Woo! Cooking with jet fuel. And not the type of jet fuel that the Rams were using to fly, because that didn't end up working for them. The Rams plan, right up there with the Marshall plan post-World War II and the reconstruction plan of the South. A famous plan, gone south for the Rams last night. Niners win 27-7. Let's take a break. We'll come back. Let's talk a little fantasy football. We almost never do this. I was lucky enough to fill in for Bill on Thursday. And I get to do a segment with Paul Charchian, who I really like. And I can best compliment Charch by saying he makes me interested in fantasy football. I play fantasy. I'm in one league. I dabble. It's fun. And I don't listen to fantasy football podcasts or read fantasy football publications. But I love listening to Charch. And I think that's the best way that I can compliment him in the way that he talks about fantasy football. So we'll get into fantasy football. Paul Charchian, Fantasy World, and a K-Fan guy as well next.
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6: The Packers were back on the practice field yesterday as they continue to prep for their season opener this Sunday in Minnesota. Green Bay, they'll enter the year looking for their first division title since 2021. They're not favored to get it, as the odds makers give Detroit the best chances to win, with the Packers second, the Bears third, Vikings fourth. Asked about handling expectations, head coach Matt LaFleur says that's something he doesn't address with the team.
23: I don't listen to all the outside noise. I just focus on the daily process and trying to get a little bit better each and every day. And there's always going to be expectations when you're with the Green Bay Packers. That's just the way it is. You better embrace it. Try to make the most out of each opportunity. And I'm more concerned on us getting better each and every day.
6: Meanwhile, running back Josh Jacobs pleaded no contest to a pair of misdemeanor charges yesterday in Brown County Court. He was convicted on the battery count while entering into a deferred agreement on the criminal damage to property charge. With the case settled, the Packers will now wait for potential punishment from the league office. Jacobs is currently on the commissioner's exempt list, meaning he can't play or practice. Again, it'll be Packers and Vikings on Sunday with kick at 3:25. Turning to Wisconsin, they're putting the finishing touches on their game plan against Western Illinois. That kick comes tomorrow night at Camp Randall, 6:15.
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6: The Milwaukee Brewers are back at American Family Field last night as they welcome in the Cincinnati Reds for a first pitch coming at 6:45. 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
25: The fantasy guy. I won't even say our fantasy guy. He's the fantasy guy. Nice enough to join me, filling in for Bill today. Charge, you're a Minnesota guy. You now reside in the great American West, somewhere out in the mountains, right? Living on, I think Bill says you live on top of a mountain now. Is that true? Is that correct?
26: It's kind of a mesa. Yeah, there's a little bit of truth to that. Yeah, it's right outside Zion. It's beautiful, but still consider myself a Minnesotan and a Vikings fan in many ways, which I'm sure that's to the derision of most of your listeners.
25: No.
26: But I think that's, I think that's a problem for you guys to have to figure out, not me.
25: I grew up only an hour from the Twin Cities. So growing up, I always thought very much a Wisconsinite, but if we were going to the big city, you know, we were going to Woodbury. We would never go into the, we'd go to Woodbury, you know, like we'd go to the Five Guys.
26: Or not the scary Twin Cities.
25: No. Mall of America, you know, maybe on a, if we were feeling bold. You are a Minnesota guy. Let's start with Minnesota. Kyler Murray is every year an intriguing fantasy option, but maybe this year in a new system with a new

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1: By the way, Joe, how proud are you of your son for competing in a eating competition? Come on.
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1: 7 pounds of food. 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
3: Second solid silver medal.
2: Yeah, well, congratulations.
4: Right. I mean, a distant silver medal at that, but it was a silver.
2: Well, how do you get roped into these things? You had to ride a bull one time.
4: Yeah.
1: Oh,
4: I know.
1: Yes. Yeah.
4: I did. Yeah, that was just a mistake. I thought it was mechanical when I agreed to that. And
1: we throw these $1 million
2: ideas.
4: Yeah,
1: you got tased
4: we had
1: as well.
4: A taser experience too.
2: Yeah, what's going on here?
4: Well, then I had to wear that shock collar for charity that one time. They sold like $100 a crack to zap me with that Great Dane shock collar. But hey, it's all for the kids.
2: Your life is being shortened.
4: Yeah, probably.
0: The Bullpen with PJ and Nick, 11 till noon on The Score.
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9: But Minnesota absolutely should win this weekend. I mean, when you got a guy starting at left tackle for the first time, you got a right guard starting in that spot for the first time, Banks and the right tackle are banged up, no Jacobs, that probably will elevate Pierre Strong and give him as many reps as Loy, Johnson, or Brooks. And you know, you just have so many things going on, and you're at home. I mean, this has to be a win this weekend for the Vikings. If they don't win, I'm going to be disappointed.
10: I'm sure I disagree with anything there. There's reasons for the Packers to be optimistic as well, even considering all those variables that Paul mentioned. Vikings, point and a half favorites right now. I just looked at DraftKings. I don't know. I'm not affluent enough to be betting, but I do pay attention to such things. Maybe it's different at FanDuel or wherever. Matt Collar, Purple Insider, is here, friend of show, one of my favorite people to talk football with. Was there anything in Paul's assessment there, those 33 seconds, Matt, that you strongly agree or disagree with?
11: Yeah, I mean, I think I do agree pretty strongly with Mr. Allen, because when you look at kind of the state of the two teams, the Packers have a lot more things going wrong than the Minnesota Vikings. I mean, the Vikings are completely healthy. Harrison Smith just came back. They're at home. And Micah Parsons is not playing for the Green Bay Packers, which, as you well know, and I'm sure have discussed just a tiny little bit, the defense was way different without Micah Parsons. And, you know, when this game came out on the schedule, that was something that we were talking about, is, well, when would the Vikings want to play the Packers? And the answer was, I think week one. And that's how it ended up working out, because no Micah, you know, Josh Jacobs, also with his situation, banged up offensive line, rookie cornerback potentially out there quite a bit. I mean, there's just a lot of things that I think are leaning in the direction of the Vikings. And I think it also is an advantage that the Vikings have revamped some things with their offense, with their running game, and then, of course, to fit Kyler Murray and his skill set, where, you know, I'm sure the Green Bay Packers sent a few people down to Eagan, Minnesota, to

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4: 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And the wide receiver conversation we've been having, the Packers thought their best course of action over this offseason was the wide receiver core was messy. It wasn't good enough last year. And to fix that, we're going to subtract. We're not going to add. We're not going to draft anyone, which a lot of Packers people, a lot of fans thought they would. I kind of thought they would. I was surprised that they didn't. I didn't necessarily expect them to make a trade or make a signing, although they signed Sky Moore, returner. But I think a lot of people thought, well, they'll get another wide receiver in the draft. Because you weren't sure about Watson, especially you weren't sure about Reed. Now they ultimately re-signed both of those guys, so it was clear now, you know, weeks and months after the draft, they kind of had a plan with where they were going. But the Packers' plan this offseason was subtract. Addition by subtraction. And I think that has a real chance of working. At least in training camp, hearing all good things.
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12: 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Palms goes far side. A man is wide open at the 25-yard line. Breaks the tackle. Inside the 20. 15. 10. 5. 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
12: Good evening from Bank of Kakana Stadium, soon to become Bob Ortinger Field. Jonathan Krause, Dick Napinski with you tonight here on Fast Signs High School Game of the Week, brought to you by Fast Signs, more than fast, more than signs. And we have a premier matchup in the Fox Valley Association tonight as Nina travels to take on the Kakana Galloping Ghosts. And I guess if we wanted to start talking about Nina here first, Dick, they might be the best 1-2 team in the state considering their non-conference schedule.
14: They may have played the hardest non-conference schedule in the state as well. You know, they came in, you start out with that epic game against Green Bay Notre Dame. You know, it was one of those. We were doing Kakana or Xavier Little Shoot that night, and I drove past Nina High School and I went, wow. And I saw the scoreboard. I said, it's the end of the third quarter. So I, you know, flipped it on real quick and watched the entire fourth quarter in overtime. And then they went down and played the number one team in the state to this point, Arrowhead, which is just loaded once again. And so they learned a lot about themselves there. And that's a key point. And Steve Young will talk a little bit about that. But got the ship righted last week against Appleton East, which has some quality athletes. But in the second half, the Rockets pulled away on that one. And this is going to be a tough test for them. Kakana does a lot of different things. And it's we'll see a very physical matchup out of these two teams tonight.
12: As for Kakana, they also have a loss on their schedule here so far to Notre Dame, 35-28 a couple of weeks ago. But they're in the middle of a real gauntlet in terms of their schedule. Notre Dame, they knocked off Kimberly last week, 14-7 in a rock fight. They have Nina here tonight. Then they go to Appleton North, the last undefeated team in the FVA as well. So, nice four-week stretch there by the schedule makers.
14: Well, you know, if you get through this one and everybody stays healthy and you come out with a decent record, you've set yourself up for the rest of the season. But the Kakana goals were very impressive against Kimberly last week. Took away a lot of things the paper makers wanted to do. Muhammad Job has stepped into that starting running back role and done a really fine job with it. Had a huge game against the paper makers. So, they've got themselves a lot of good players in a lot of the right spots, and that makes a big, big difference for them. And I think there's a lot of good reason for confidence around Kakana right now.
12: As I hinted at, as in the open, they're also going to dedicate the field on which the teams are playing to Bob Werninger, longtime coach within the Kakana football program. I'm sure you've had a chance to talk to him over the years. What are some of your thoughts on this honor tonight?
14: Oh, boy, I have seen Dinger. I first got to know him over at Lawrence University. He was assisting there. And Steve Young was talking to me before the game here, and he says, yeah, Dinger was the guy who recruited me to go play at Lawrence. Now, Steve was a track star, a football star, and came out and, yeah, convinced me to go to Lawrence. Steve had an excellent career there. And he's done that with so many people in the Fox Valley, young kids. Started the youth football program, so he's completely dedicated himself to it. So I see him at games throughout the Valley. I see him down at state basketball every year. I mean, he's a sports nut.
12: Yep.
14: And I had a chance to talk to his daughter a little bit before coming on the air here tonight, and they are so proud of Dad, of this moment, and all of Kakana should be, because he's one of those guys, kind of unsung, who just does stuff, and the sports programs are better for it.
12: Yep.
14: And every community has somebody like that, but to have an opportunity to salute him while he's still with us, excellent, excellent move by Kakana.
12: And let's be honest, high-level programs like we see in Kakana or Nina or Kimberly, it doesn't start as soon as the kids step on the high school campus. It starts in those lower levels where Bob's been doing a lot of work.
14: It does. You know, it takes those. A lot of times, that's an ever-shifting cast of characters because you get parents as coaches.
12: Yes.
14: You know, and those families roll through there, and new kids come in, and families go out. But you need those anchor people. And Bob Werninger is one of those anchor people that you know he's going to be there to organize things, to keep things on the straight and level, to work with the high school programs to make sure the right programs are going into place, all of those things. And you need that, whether that's in youth football, youth basketball, and so on through all the sports.
12: We will bring you some of that dedication ceremony coming up. They're going to do it right at 7 o'clock. So kickoff will be a little bit delayed tonight, probably about 7:15 or so is when we'll start the game. But full pregame. Before we get into that, let's take a two-minute break. When we come back, we will hear from Nina head coach Steve Young. You're listening to the pregame show. This is the Fast Signs High School Game of the Week. 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
1: Game show continues with Coach's Interviews, brought to you by Fleet Farm, serving hardworking families since 1955. Here with Nina Coach Steve Young. Steve, tough schedule to start the season last week. You got the ship back going again a little bit. What did you see last week against Appleton East? What did the team learn about itself?
2: Well, Appleton East played a hard game, and they're a physical team, and we had to show some resilience. And it took a long time to pull away from them, and we made some dumb mistakes, had some penalties that, you know, we had to overcome, and so we're really happy with how our kids played in the second half.
1: Mm-hmm. What were the biggest things you saw? You know, cleaning up the mistakes, but and just execution-wise, okay, offensively and defensively.
2: Well, defensively, getting three and outs. Yeah. Offensively, consistently moving the ball, and getting some third and longs, which we hadn't been successful at that in the prior two games.
1: Mm-hmm. Offensively, I saw you ran some motion. You got some other guys involved. Mathias got a big catch there early on. I mean, were there any adjustments, or what did you see out of the offense?
2: Well, we're just trying to spread the ball around, you know, not trying to get it out of Ashton's hands, because, I mean, if you're playing us, you're key in Ashton. And so we're trying to develop some more explosive players offensively, and I felt we did a pretty good job of that against Appleton East.
1: Mm-hmm. Is there an X factor tonight? Some guy you say, okay, we're going to depend on you or you couple guys tonight to carry us?
2: Well, we definitely need to depend on Ashton to carry us, but we need some big games out of our tight ends and our fullbacks, you know, our guys that are making some, you know, catches in the flats, and you know, so we got to be able to strike the whole field. And then defensively, we got to play as a unit. Zone is hard to defend, and Kokona's really good at running it. And so we got to run sideline to sideline, and we got to be really good with our tackling.
1: Before we talk about Kokona tonight, Bob Wordinger being honored here tonight. I mean, you knew Dinger from your time at Lawrence, and of course, being in the Valley all these years. I mean, to have something like this, have a field named after you, and just what does that mean for somebody like Dinger? What does that mean for, I guess, what he's meant for Fox Valley football?
2: Well, he's done a lot. I mean, he recruited me to come to Lawrence. And he's the reason I went to Lawrence and played my 4 years of college football at Lawrence because of Bob Wordinger. And we became friends. I've been to his house numerous times. And we're continuing to be friends. And so I'm super happy. What an honor. It was interesting that we're playing Kokona on the night that Bob's the field's being dedicated to Dinger. And I find that really, you know, ironic. Mm-hmm. And because we've stayed close all these years.
1: And finally, the Ghosts tonight coming in. They're looking for their second conference victory, as you are as well. You talked a little bit about them. What else did you see on video that you have to do against the Ghosts tonight?
2: Well, we have to control the line of scrimmage. I mean, I like their defensive scheme. It gives us fits. But we've got to continually move the ball and keep it out of their quarterback's hands, and their running back is explosive. Yep. And so they've got some dudes offensively, and so do we. And so I expect this to be a whale of a game.
1: Okay. That's Steve Young, Nina head football coach. Thanks a lot for the time. Looking forward to the game tonight.
2: Thank you.
1: And we'll be back with more right after this.
2: Yeah, so I...
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2: Someone had crossed center line. It hit us head on, going 55 miles an hour. I was the only survivor. Hurling Clark entered the picture when I needed to take legal action. In terms of the settlement, it's definitely a substantial amount, and Hurling Clark made it all possible. They pointed me in the right direction every single time, and I never doubted them for a second.
1: Hurling Clark Law Firm. When your future is at stake.

0: Pre-game show continues with the coaches' interviews brought to you by Fleet Farm, serving hardworking families since 1955. Kakana head coach Matt Binsfeld with us. Matt, an impressive win over Kimberly last week. After 2 weeks, we asked you what you learned about your team and what they learned about themselves. How about after last Friday night and that win against the Papermakers?
1: Yeah, that was great. It was great to play a team that we could get physical with and run the football. And we didn't. Notre Dame had some really tough kids up front. So it was good to be kind of what I thought was an even-up matchup and for our kids and our scheme to kind of take some root and have some positive gains to it. And Muhammad really put the team on his back as well. So it's pretty cool to see that we could do that. And then our defense was really dialed in, really knew what they were trying to do and was kind of, I believe, a step ahead of them kind of thing.
0: Yeah, and they played with, you were talking about playing free, easy, just getting out there playing football. I mean, what did you see early on from your defense that said, okay, we can take control of this game?
1: Yeah, when the running game wasn't there, really, that was the number one thing. It's still Kimberly football, no matter what year it is, kind of thing. And they're gonna try and control the line of scrimmage, and it's been a great recipe for them. I think when that was in question early in the game, then I knew this was going to be a different game than some of our past ones.
0: Mm-hmm. You talked about Muhammad, but before we get to his performance last Friday, those guys up front, those linemen who opened up the holes for him, just the way they worked as a unit last Friday.
1: Yeah, they were exceptional. You know, it was hard going from, you know, week two of not being able to run the football and having to abandon it because we were at such a mismatch to those kids. To saying, hey, we want you back. We want you back what we set out to do, and that was to run the football. And we were able to do it week one, but obviously we needed to get better in order to do it. And I think week three was an indication that those guys, their work is starting to pay off.
0: Mm-hmm. Muhammad Jobe, about 170, 180 yards, one big burst that he had there. I mean, what did you see out of him? They said, yeah, that's what we've been looking for all year.
1: Yeah, but what Muhammad lacked, he's always had ability. What he lacked was patience and the ability to read a play and make the right cut. And that has really developed this year. And that's what he has this year that is so exciting, is that he is comfortable with the offensive line in front of him. He knows what's going to happen. We've had enough repetitions that he sees what's going on. And he's a great leader. Our kids want to block for him. Our kids want to hustle down the field. Our receivers had some great blocks getting downfield to spring him on the big one.
0: Mm-hmm. Before we talk about Nina here tonight, special night here at Kakana. Bob Werdinger having the field named after him. I mean, he's been a fixture for Kakana Athletics, Valley Athletics for so many years. Yeah. I mean, just what that means for this community, this team, to get Dinger that kind of recognition.
1: Well, it is a special night, and anybody that knows him. He's the most humble guy that would like to, you know, give anybody the shirt off his back kind of thing. So it is fantastic that we can recognize him. You know, usually people have to be passed on for this kind of honor kind of thing, and we're very happy to see him here because I think it's going to mean the most to him. You know, he means a lot to us, and I think tonight's going to mean a lot to him.
0: And finally, Nina Rocket's coming into town. They're coming off a victory as well, another one of the favorites in the FBA. What have you seen out of the Rockets? What are the keys for Kakana tonight?
1: Yeah, they are a really well-coached football team, and number seven for them, you're going to see him on offense and defense tonight, and he is going to be all over the place. And as he goes, they're going to go. They have a strong supporting cast that I think believes in him and what he can do, and that they're in every game. If you watch, you know, the week one game against Notre Dame was a fantastic display of offense, and that kid just willing them into the game. So it's going to be great. They always have a few wrinkles for us and some great schemes. So I think it's going to be a really fun matchup tonight.
0: I'm looking forward to calling it. Thanks for the time tonight, Mike.
1: Thank you.
0: And we'll be back with more on the pregame show right after this.
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7: Welcome back to Bank of Kaukauna Stadium, soon to be Bob Wordinger Field as well. We'll be bringing you the special dedication ceremony coming up here at 7 o'clock right before kickoff. Jonathan Krause, Dick Napinski with you here in the pregame show for the Fast Signs High School Game of the Week. 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And that works out perfectly tonight because we have Eve of Destruction at another racetrack literally over the hill.
8: We have the Community Park of Speed right down the hill here tonight. And, yeah, that's I've been to that a couple of times. It's nothing like a good school bus race.
7: Yes. It's ironic that this being held on 9/11, because for a couple of years right after 9/11, they got rid of the destruction part, and it was just called the Eve.
8: Yeah. So
7: yeah, it made a big difference.
8: Yeah.
7: Time now for the Myron Construction Keys to the Game, brought to you by Myron Construction. And first off, let's start with Nina here. Dick, what do you see as being some of the important things they need to accomplish tonight?
8: Big thing for Nina, they have to control the line of scrimmage. We saw last week against Kimberly, Kaukauna took control against Kimberly. Now, a lot of teams have been able to say that over the past decade or so. They took control of the line of scrimmage against Kimberly, opened up those holes for Muhammad Job, and then defensively pretty much shut down the Kimberly running game. Nina has to control that front five if they want to move tonight.
7: And then for Kaukauna.
8: Kaukauna, Alter Ashton. I'm talking about Ashton Van Beek. I mean, he is the do-everything quarterback for Nina. We saw he had more than 200 yards rushing, five touchdowns against Notre Dame in that 56-53 overtime matchup. And so as he goes, Nina goes. And they have to find a way to slow him down, make him uncomfortable, either in the run game or in the pocket, because otherwise he can hurt you in so many ways.
7: Since both teams have played Notre Dame in actually very different games, you mentioned the offensive shootout that they had with Nina. Kaukauna was able to really limit them, I guess you could say limit, 35-28. It didn't quite get as out of hand. Is that an indication you think Kaukauna's defense might be a little more stout than Nina?
8: Well, it might be. And what's interesting is, you know, Kaukauna has a lot of one-way players. They play their offense or defense. Nina this year, you've got your good athletes, and you see guys like Ashton Van Beek, Matthias Charles. You'll see them on defense tonight because, like any football coach, you see good athletes, you want to get them on the field, and that's a big thing for Nina. So it might mean, okay, the depth isn't quite there like we've seen with some of the really good Nina teams over the past 5-6 years, but you still have some excellent athletes, and you want to get them on the field and get them into plays, whether it's offense or defense.
7: Let's get into tonight's starting lineups. First off, for Nina, under the direction of Steve Young on the offensive side, they'll be starting at quarterback Ashton Van Beek, as Dick mentioned. 31 of 58 passing this year for 456 yards and 6 touchdowns. Doing it with the legs as well. 57 carries, 367 yards, and 7 touchdowns. So he's accounted for well, basically all 13 touchdowns that Nina has scored this year.
8: We mentioned Alter Ashton is a major theme for Kakana tonight.
7: At running back, they will be starting Cooper Seek. He is a 5'11", 180-pound senior. 29 carries for 219 yards so far on the season. At wide receiver, Dylan Fote, a 5'10", 165-pound senior. Fote this year, 10 catches, 96 yards, one touchdown. He's a leading receiver for the Rockets.
8: Yeah, and he had a big game against Appleton East, had 6 catches, 76 yards against the Patriots last week.
7: Also a wide receiver, Matthias Charles, a 6-foot, 190-pound senior. For Charles, 10 catches, 195 yards, and one touchdown. And then also, let's see here, wide receiver. I know they got one more of the guys here.
8: One guy you want to look for is the freshman, Chase Kramer.
7: Oh, yeah, there we go.
8: He's already got 4 catches, 56 yards, had 2 catches, a touchdown against Appleton East last week. And he's a big guy, just a freshman, but 6'3", 205.
7: Elliot Devlin is the tight end, 6'5", 220-pound. He is a junior, 3 catches, 78 yards, and 2 touchdowns for him so far this year. Along the offensive line, you've got Tyler Resch, a 6'1", 230-pound junior. Cooper Landreth, a 6'3", 255-pound junior. Max Miller, a 6'1", 280-pound junior. Kaysen Briones, a 6'2", 240-pound junior. And Cale Trustum, 6 foot 225. He's a junior as well. A lot of big juniors there for Nina.
8: It's a young line, and that will be interesting because you take a look at the Kakana defense, and they have got some experience there, but they also have a couple really good sophomores, so it's going to be an interesting matchup on the line.
7: Switching over to Kakana, offensive starters here tonight. They'll be starting at quarterback, Ryan Correll. He is a junior and a 6 foot 206-pound. On the season, 33 of 69 for 385 yards and 2 touchdowns. At running back, the do-everything for them, Mohamed Jobe, a senior, 47 carries, 391 yards, and 4 touchdowns so far. By the way, Correll with the legs, 21 carries, 150 yards, and 5 touchdowns. So he's more than a pocket passer.
8: It's definitely a nice little wrinkle that Kakana has that you can send Jobe through the hole and get the dedication of the defense on him, and then Carroll will follow him through and make some big yardage.
7: A couple of the receivers, Bennett Geithner, a 6'2", 180-pound senior on the year, 3 catches for 40 yards and 1 touchdown. And also Quentin Gustman, he is a senior as well, 6'3", 181 pounds. He's got 3 catches, 32 yards, 10.7 yards per catch. At tight end, Brady Schwalbach, a 5'11", 155-pound senior. Schwalbach so far this year, 7 catches for 81 yards and 1 touchdown. Along the offensive line tonight, Mitchell Broke, a 6'1", 241-pound junior. David Verhagen, a 6'2", 252-pound senior. Mason Groff, a 5'11", 235-pound senior. William Griesbach, 6'3", 288. He is a senior, and Dominic Hang, a 6'2", 275-pound junior as well. So good size along the line here for Kakana.
8: Yeah, they do, and that really showed against Kimberly last week. They were able to dominate the line, and again, Kimberly has had very few people dominate them at the line of scrimmage over the past decade, but Kakana did the job last Friday.
7: As for the Fox Valley Association's standings here coming into tonight's game. Appleton North, a half game ahead of both of these teams, Nina and Kakana. We'll get into some of the scores from last night in the FBA here. We were having a little discussion during the interviews there about why we're seeing more teams playing on Thursday nights. 4 weeks into the season, we're still doing Thursday games. But Appleton North, a winner last night, so they're 2-0 in the conference, 3-1 overall. Nina and Kakana tied for second at 1-0 so far in conference. And then you have Kimberly, Fond du Lac, and Hortonville all 1-1 in conference play so far. And then in seventh, it's Appleton East and Oshkosh West, both 0-2 so far on the year. As we mentioned, both teams have played Green Bay and Notre Dame as well. And I would always like to ask a coach, you know, when you have a common opponent like that, especially this early in the season, does that give you more of an advantage looking at the tape? Because, hey, we've seen those same guys, and this is how they reacted to it, and this is how we reacted.
8: A little bit, but when you're playing Green Bay Notre Dame, there's only one reaction you have to have. Stop Kingston Allen. And nobody's been able to do that. I mean, you know, in the second quarter of his third game this year, he surpassed 1,000 yards.
7: Yeah.
8: So Wisconsin is destined to get a good one there. So it's one of those things you just, okay, that's what we've got to stop. But if you take a look at Notre Dame, they gave up 53 and 28 points in their first two games, too. So they're out there. They can be taken, but it's going to be a shootout every single time you play the Tritons.
7: Games that were played last night in the FBA, Appledon North, a 14-13 winner over Fond du Lac, a blocked extra point to win the game for the Lightning.
8: Yeah, and that was a big, big win. Rob Salm was talking about that afterwards, you know, and it just kind of hang in there. Appledon North, great defense for the Lightning, and we're going to see them later on in the season, games on here on the Score, but you know, they're still trying to work through the offense and find a way and get the right scheme, the right sets, the right personnel, all of those things offensively so they can put up more points.
7: Hortonville, an 18-0 winner over Oshkosh West last night. Kimberly defeated Appledon East 37-14. Few other games around the area. Brilliant, a 41-7 winner over New Holstein. Keeltop Valders 29-16. Roncalli, a winner over Two Rivers 24-17. And St. Mary Catholic, a 28-6 winner over Chilton.
8: Yeah, and the Zephyrs now 3-1. You know, they went back to 11-man football a couple years ago, made the playoffs for the first time in, I believe, 23 years last year, and off to a very good start this year.
7: We're going to talk about a surprise team, an 8-man, coming up here in just a bit. Rankings brought to you by our friends at Bound and Travis Wilson. In Division One, Arrowhead, the number one team in the state this week. At number two, the Mighty Bay Port Pirates. Number five is West De Pere. Appledon North moves up to number nine, and De Pere is currently ranked 10th. In Division Two, Notre Dame tops in the state. Kakana comes into tonight's action 9th in D2. In Division Three, Catholic Memorial is your top team in the state. Winneconne is 7. You can catch him on our video stream game tonight, playing host to Fox Valley Lutheran. I believe, who has a call on that? Gary and Zach,
8: yep,
7: if I'm not mistaken. In Division 4, number 1 is Freedom, number 2 is Little Chute. Man, what a game that's going
8: to
7: be.
8: Looking forward to that in a couple weeks.
7: And number 10 is Denmark. Number Division 5, Darlington, number 1 in the state. Amherst is 3rd, Mayville 4th, New Holstein is currently 10th. In Division 6, Lamira is ranked 3rd, Manitowoc Lutheran 6th, and Wyawega Fremont is 7th. In Division 7, Cochrane Fountain City is number 1. Lourdes Academy, number 2 out of Oshkosh, Shiocton is 6. Coleman is 9. And then in 8-player football, Gilman, number 1 in the state. Valley Christian of Oshkosh, a school that didn't even have a football program until a couple of years ago, is number 5 in the state. Iola Scandinavia, who was really good up until they moved to 7-man, or 8-man, I should say, in Division 7, is currently 7th in the state. Now Goma, who I believe made it to a state championship game not too long ago, is now playing 8-player, and they're ranked 8th in the state.
8: Yeah, I always remember Algoma because they play it's almost downtown, the old baseball stadium.
7: Yep.
8: And so you always have to watch out if you're cutting, you're going to go from the outfield to the infield. It's like playing at the old Oakland Alameda County Coliseum.
7: Yeah, or Milwaukee County Stadium for that matter. Mm-hmm. We are just moments away here from the dedication ceremony for Bob Werdinger. We're going to bring that to you live here coming up on The Score. And it looks like they are ready to go, so let's turn it up.
9: Werdinger, better known to most of us as Dinger. Bob was appropriately called Mr. Kakana by Brian Repke in the Times Villager. Tonight, it's a privilege to formally name our football field Werdinger Field. Bob is a member of the Wisconsin Football Coaches Association and Kakana High School Hall of Fame. However, there is not a Hall of Fame that can truly measure his legacy and impact on this community. Bob helped found the Hollandtown Raiders, which still live on today as Kakana's middle school football program. When Bjorgen Field needed a press box, Bob mortgaged his own house, and organized the effort to build one. When he felt Kakana High School could use a better weight room, Bob and Rick Balk went to the school board to ask the district to look at something, doing something different. Him asking that question led to a massive facility upgrade in 2016 that includes the Bank of Kakana Stadium that you're sitting into today. Coach Binsfeld's message for Bob tonight: it is truly a special moment to be able to recognize Bob Werdinger tonight. Few people have impacted so many lives in such a meaningful way.